0: part of what's on the line mm-hmm. for tonight. How did you handle your travel? Because at this point, everyone kind of knows how to handle their travel to Europe. Like, it's happened enough. The coaches yes. all talk to each other. They kind of know how to handle, okay, we're going over to Europe, we're playing in London, doing whatever. You know how to handle that. This is just something completely different. And depending upon who wins this game, that could be the way that whenever this next game is played there, that's the way they go. Oh, we just have to rent the big old plane like the Rams did, or we got to get over there super early, get our bodies acclimated. I mean, it's a long time to be in Australia if you're the 49ers. And you wonder yeah. if that just kind of wears on them.
1: I mean, I'm no doctor. I've seen a lot of medical reports say it takes more like 2 weeks to get actually completely acclimated to a different time zone change, especially one this drastic. So who knows what the science is behind this? Everybody's got these medical guys who do all this. I don't know who to listen to, but regardless, whoever wins tonight will be the genius.
0: Well, I saw a report earlier today from Peter Schrager where he put it out on social media that apparently the Rams have been testing this with people. Like, they have been sending groups of their, like, staff over to Australia during the offseason to
1: job.
0: Try to figure out, yeah, right? Like, all right, well, it's my turn to travel to Australia this week. Those are the breaks.
1: Got
0: to
1: do it for money.
0: We've got a monster showdown in college football coming up in 2 days. We break that down next. Dan Meridian, ESPN Radio.
2: 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It's Unsportsmanlike, 6 a.m. Eastern, right here on ESPN Radio, ESPN2, and ESPNU.
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9: Were they excited to get it?
10: Clara, they were so excited that I got excited too. I was wiggling like a happy puppy.
9: Did they see any guns in your collection that they wanted to borrow?
10: They saw 14 other things they were

0: 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Said they had been looking for them for a long time.
1: Do they want to put them on display?
0: 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So I told them we would loan them whatever they wanted.
1: Good decision. Remember the Alamo, Danny.
0: Remember the Alamo, Clara.
1: And God bless Texas.
0: And God bless Texas.
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1: They're going to lose this poll, but they shouldn't.
0: Do you think so?
1: Yes.
0: I feel like Giants fans could rally behind it.
1: Yeah, I mean, they're going to get crushed because, again, this is the public will remember the Ravens' defense as one of the greatest ever. Ignore the fact that when we talk about Super Bowl teams, that was not a great Ravens team. It was the greatest defense of our lifetimes, just not a great team.
0: Is it possible that Tua Tagovailoa will never play a single down for the Falcons? We discuss. It's next, Amber and Ian on ESPN Radio.
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0: It's a Saturday night showdown. 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
5: 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Nick from Nick's Place. So my buddy Chance with Heritage Film said radio commercials suck. Well, how about this, Chance? Hit it, son.

0: Renato, a huge sausage, not like Damaris. 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
1: I'm Mia O'Brien, and as we come to you live here on Game Night on ESPN Radio, looks like Puka Nacua into the end zone for touchdown number two for the Rams. No, say the officials. 17-7, the Niners still in front. 4:15 remaining in the third quarter in Game 2 of the 2026 NFL season, live from Melbourne, Australia. Meanwhile, fallout from last night's season opener in Seattle. Seahawks starting quarterback Sam Darnold spent the night in the hospital with a right hip injury, and while he's expected to miss next week's game against the Cardinals, his head coach Mike McDonald called the diagnosis, quote, really, really good news. Not great news for the Patriots' A.J. Brown, who has a high ankle sprain and is expected to miss at least the next 4 weeks. More on that coming up here on Game Night. Meanwhile, Falcons quarterback Tua Tagovailoa went down mid-practice today with an oblique injury. He's considered day-to-day ahead of Atlanta's opener against Pittsburgh. Thursday night, college football. Number 7 Miami hosting FAMU. 21-0 Canes at the end of one. 49-0 at the half. It is currently 76-0 with 3:31 to go in the third quarter. Elsewhere, a meeting of SEC presidents and the chancellors Thursday ended without any punishment imposed on LSU. At the FIBA Women's World Cup in Germany, the United States with a statement 108-56 win in the quarterfinals over Hungary. They'll face Spain Saturday at 2 p.m. in the semis. Yankees beat the Rockies 10-3. Pirates blank the White Sox 2-0. A biggie in the ATL. Braves beat the Rays 3-1 to avoid a sweep. Astros take the rubber match 2-1 in Philadelphia. Mariners beat the Rangers 4-3. For more scores and analysis, check out ESPN.com.

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0: Renato, a huge sausage, not like Damaris. 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

0: It's Elena Rybakina that books her ticket to a first US Open final.
1: So here's what you're set up for on Saturday. You get the current WTA number one in Aryna Sabalenka, and then the soon-to-be world number one in Rybakina. Because here's what happened earlier this week. Rybakina unseated Sabalenka after a 99-week run. That will take effect on Monday. We'll see that in the standings. But when it comes to the title at the U.S. Open, that is still TBD. We're set up for a one versus two in so many more ways than just that one. All right, let's go back to the gridiron. A record-setting night at the U. Number 7, Miami, hosting Florida A&M.
2: 7-0 Miami. Mensah in the backfield. His first pass of the night. Well taken care of. Looks deep. Lets it go deep. He's got Josh Moore out there on the money. Into the end zone. Touchdown, Miami. 55 yards for the touchdown.
1: That was one of 11 touchdowns on the night for the Miami Hurricanes. 9 different players found the back of the end zone, right? Miami, 77 points, ties a program record. They had 856 yards. That's a program record. And they did not face a third down in the first half. Second team since at least 2000 to not face a third down in a first half, along with who else but 2010 Alabama.
3: Yeah, not all the time you get a second chance to play another team after a rough loss. So we're all excited for the opportunity. I think we've all grown mentally, physically, and we're excited.
1: All right. Well, we gave you a blowout, right? But if you're looking to circle one college football game this weekend, it's that top five matchup of number 4, Texas, hosting number 1, the Ohio State. It's a rematch of QB talent of Arch Manning and Julian Sayin.
4: You know, I just think you see the level of confidence that both guys are playing with. I think what you notice is the presence in the pocket. I think you notice their confidence to use their legs. You saw Julian do it last week. He tucked it and scored a touchdown. I just think the confidence both guys deliver the ball with accuracy. You can see the trust and timing. And so pretty drastic difference, you know, of the two players now the second time around going up against one another. So should be pretty high-level quarterback play Saturday.
3: Yeah, I feel like I'm a year better. Anytime you can go throughout a season, get reps, get game experience, then a whole offseason to get better and a game last week, I feel like I'm a year better.
1: Arch Manning, a year better and a second chance Saturday, 7:30 Eastern. 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
10: Danny, did you ever donate that historic Alamo document you bought?
11: Yes, they came and picked it up a couple of weeks ago.
10: Were they excited to get it?
11: Clara, they were so excited that I got excited too. I was wiggling like a happy puppy.
10: Did they see any guns in your collection that they wanted to borrow?
11: They saw 14 other things they were really excited about. Said they had been looking for them for a long time.
10: Do they want to put them on display?
11: Absolutely. So I told them we would loan them whatever they wanted.
10: Good decision. Remember the Alamo, Danny.
11: Remember the Alamo, Clara.
10: And God bless Texas.
11: And God bless Texas.
12: The best gun shops in America are in Texas, of course.
13: Hey.

0: playing.
1: Andy Reid, Chiefs head coach, there spent the past 9 months, Mahomes did, rehabbing and recovering from the surgery that repaired that torn ACL and LCL in his left knee. That injury was back on December 14th. Now, since the Chiefs began their training camp 7 weeks ago, Mahomes, he has been a part of all of it, working to improve his mobility and has not missed any practices. Now, here's what Mahomes had to say.
2: You got to go out there and be yourself. Like, I've built up the strength. I've built up all the days of rehab so that I can be myself. You know, I'm gonna keep myself out of harm's way like I always will. Not try to take big hits and stuff like that. But I'm a competitor. I signed up for this, and I'm gonna go out there and play football. And I think that's how I've always rolled, no matter what it is. And that's how I'll probably roll the rest of my career.
1: Reid has said it before. He said it again on Thursday that the game plan on offense will not look any different from previous season opening games with Mahomes. And Mahomes says, I'm a competitor. I signed up for this. I'm going to go out there and play football. That's how I've always rolled, no matter what it is. Now, will Malik Nabers be ready to go for the New York Giants in week one on Sunday Night Football against the Dallas Cowboys? The third-year receiver says that decision, well, it's up to him. And 2 days out from the opener, if he has decided, he's not telling anyone. Nabers has been sidelined since he tore his ACL in week four of last season.
3: No, I grinded, you know, prayed hard, you know, put in consistent amount of work, early mornings, you know, late nights. So, you know, I put in the work. And I did everything that I can to, you know, be in this position right now, and be able to make the decision to, you know, to play her, you know, or to not play. You know, and if I am out there, you know, I put in a great amount of work to know that, you know, I'm able to play and I'm able to do exactly what I know I can do, you know, and will do. So, you know, just, you know, having that faith and, you know, taking it over.
1: Nabers says, though, this decision is not about keeping the Cowboys guessing. Said he's been waiting to play for so long, but he wants to make sure he's ready to go at 100%. And ultimately that this decision isn't made with him just wanting to get back out on the field and itching to get back, but it's made thinking about his career longevity as well. So as for that week one opponent for the New York Football Giants, it is the Dallas Cowboys. And ask CeeDee Lamb, they have one goal in mind.
4: I feel like every day, we don't talk about it every day. That's just the end goal every day. And I feel like once we all understand the end goal, we're going to put the right preparation in every single day and just continue to build off that.
1: All right. Well, they did miss the playoffs the past 2 years, so there's a little bit between now and then. Only way that that is going to happen, though, is if the Cowboys defense is nothing like it has been in recent memory. The bar is pretty low for that, but QB Dak Prescott, his confidence is high.
5: This is a new team. It's a new identity. I guess once Sunday comes, they can put last year and all the comparisons behind, but you just look at the personality of that defense, from a different play caller to the personnel is different. And just the way that they attack and what they've been doing just throughout training camp and practice, making it hard on us, I don't think it's necessarily fair to compare them to last year's defense, or, you know, for them to be battling that stigma. They have their own identity, and I'm excited for them to show it this Sunday.
1: Sunday night football, Giants, Cowboys.
6: This will be the third time Josh Allen has faced Houston since D'Amico Ryans became the head coach. 0-2 in those games.
7: Want to help our team win a football game? They're going to make it tough for us.
8: Until the Bills play a clean game, yeah. I'm banking on this defense once again having their number.
1: Well, for the third time in 3 seasons, the Buffalo Bills will meet the Houston Texans in Texas. And history does not favor the Bills in these situations. They've dropped each of their last 5 regular season meetings with Houston in the Lone Star State. And when it comes to the Texans, they are leaning in on some of the other things that make Texas noteworthy. One being, well, being ready to launch.
9: You know, it started with the NASA build up, with NASA being in our backyard here in Houston. Just really wanted to tie the two together, right? Because Houston is about community. Houston is about us being together. So it was a really good way to correlate us preparing, right, for training camp, getting ready, just like Artemis II, they prepared, they got ready. It took them time, right, for that build up and for that moment. And now, you know, come Sunday, it's time for the takeoff. And that's the next part of the message, right? How are we taking off on Sunday?
1: I'm sorry for what's about to come next, but it just has to. Houston doesn't want any problems. Right. All right. We're all going to move on past from that. It's from space to time and space. We are all adjusting to the start of a new season, right? Just ask Bengals wide receiver Ja'Marr Chase.
0: Well, I'm finding out the game's at 1 o'clock. I don't like that. To be honest, I do not like playing at 1 o'clock games. So that means I got to wake up a little earlier than usual.
10: Where did you find this out?
0: Today.
11: I've heard too.
10: So what's your wake-up call?
0: I don't have a wake-up call, but I'm about to make one now. Yeah.
12: Hold on. The game's been on the schedule for a long time.
0: That doesn't mean I'm looking at the schedule.
12: So you like, well, it's such hard.
0: At the end of the day, my job is to work, not the schedule. I'm not worried about the schedule. At the end of the day, they got to worry about us too. So I'm worried about when they get here.
1: Man, the 49ers and Rams played on Thursday and Friday at the same time somehow, and he's not sure about a 1 o'clock game, but we'll tell you right now, Bengals host the Tampa Bay Buccaneers at 1 o'clock on Sunday. 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So the Yankees beat the Rockies 10-2. 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

0: before he said it again on Thursday that the game plan on offense will not look any different from previous season opening games with Mahomes. And Mahomes says, I'm a competitor. I signed up for this. I'm going to go out there and play football. That's how I've always rolled, no matter what it is. Now, will Malik Nabers be ready to go for the New York Giants in week one on Sunday Night Football against the Dallas Cowboys? The third-year receiver says that decision, well, it's up to him. And 2 days out from the opener, if he has decided, he's not telling anyone. Nabers has been sidelined since he tore his ACL in week four of last season.
1: No, I grinded, you know, prayed hard, you know, put in a consistent amount of work. Early mornings, you know, late nights. So, you know, I put in the work and I did everything that I can to, you know, be in this position right now, and be able to make the decision to, you know, to play her, you know, or to not play. You know, and if I am out there, you know, I put in a great amount of work to know that, you know, I'm able to play and I'm able to do exactly what I know I can do, you know, and will do. So, you know, just, you know, having that faith and, you know, taking it over.
0: Nabers says, though, this decision is not about keeping the Cowboys guessing. Said he's been waiting to play for so long, but he wants to make sure he's ready to go at 100%. And ultimately that this decision isn't made with him just wanting to get back out on the field and itching to get back, but it's made thinking about his career longevity as well. So as for that week one opponent for the New York Football Giants, it is the Dallas Cowboys. And ask CeeDee Lamb, they have one goal in mind.
2: I feel like every day, we don't talk about it every day. That's just the end goal every day. And I feel like once we all understand the end goal, we're going to put the right preparation in every single day and just continue to build off that.
0: All right. Well, they did miss the playoffs the past 2 years, so there's a little bit between now and then. Only way that that is going to happen, though, is if the Cowboys' defense is nothing like it has been in recent memory. The bar is pretty low for that, but QB Dak Prescott, his confidence is high.
3: This is a new team. It's a new identity. I guess once Sunday comes, they can put last year and all the comparisons behind, but you just look at the personality of that defense from a different play caller to the personnel is different. And just the way they attack and what they've been doing just throughout training camp and practice, making it hard on us, I don't think it's necessarily fair to compare them to last year's defense or, you know, for them to be battling that stigma. They have their own identity, and I'm excited for them to show it this Sunday.
0: Sunday Night Football, Giants, Cowboys.
4: This will be the third time Josh Allen has faced Houston since D'Amico Ryans became the head coach. 0-2 in those games.
5: Want to help our team win a football game? 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
6: Until the Bills play a clean game, yeah. I'm banking on this defense once again having their number.
0: Well, for the third time in three seasons, the Buffalo Bills will meet the Houston Texans in Texas. And history does not favor the Bills in these situations. They've dropped each of their last five regular season meetings with Houston in the Lone Star State. And when it comes to the Texans, they are leaning in on some of the other things that make Texas noteworthy. One being, well, being ready to launch.
7: You know, it started with the NASA build up, with NASA being in our backyard here in Houston. Just really wanted to tie the two together, right? Because Houston is about community. Houston is about us being together. So it was a really good way to correlate us preparing, right, for training camp, getting ready, just like Artemis II, they prepared, they got ready. It took them time, right, for that build up and for that moment. And now, you know, come Sunday, it's time for the takeoff. And that's the next part of the message, right? How are we taking off on Sunday?
0: I'm sorry for what's about to come next, but it just has to. Houston doesn't want any problems. Right. All right. We're all going to move on past from that. It's from space to time and space. We are all adjusting to the start of a new season, right? Just ask Bengals wide receiver Ja'Marr Chase.
8: Well, I'm finding out the game's at 1 o'clock. I don't like that. To be honest, I do not like playing at 1 o'clock game. So that means I got to wake up a little earlier than usual.
9: Where did you find this out?
8: Today.
9: I should say the first seven are all.
8: Yes, I've heard too. Yeah.
9: So what? don't have a wake-up call, but I'm about to make one now. I'm about to make one now, yeah.
10: Hold on. The game's been on the schedule for a long time.
9: That don't mean I'm looking at the schedule.
10: So you
9: at the end of the day, my job is to work, not the schedule. I'm not worried about the schedule. At the end of the day, they got to worry about us, too. So I'm worried about when they get here.
0: Man, the 49ers and Rams played on Thursday and Friday at the same time somehow, and he's not sure about a 1 o'clock game, but we'll tell you right now, Bengals host the Tampa Bay Buccaneers at 1 o'clock on Sunday. And you can tune in for college football action tomorrow as the Texas A&M Aggies host the Arizona State Sun Devils. So that coverage begins at 11:30 a.m. Eastern right here on ESPN Radio and the ESPN app. Back to baseball. So the Yankees beat the Rockies 10-2. They're trying to catch the Tampa Bay Rays in the AL East race, who were trying to catch the Atlanta Braves on Thursday.
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0: the New York Football Giants off with a bang, especially hosting the game Sunday Night Football at MetLife. You want to set the tone. But with the way the Cowboys are talking, with the way that we have talked about the Dallas Cowboys and how many people are buying into what they're selling, they actually have all the pressure in the world on them on Sunday night. The Giants have a long runway here. We expect them to be improved under John Harbaugh. I don't think we're expecting greatness right out of the gate. They've got some time to marinate. They've got some time to let this thing bake. The Cowboys need to come out and make a statement in week one. And it's very interesting to me how we're praising Jerry Jones for being quiet, for not stirring it up, for not making the headlines. But yet the Dallas Cowboys as a whole still can't help themselves. It's Brian Schottenheimer. It's Dak Prescott. Even if it's not Jerry as the mouthpiece saying these things, being bombastic, proclaiming that they're going to be great and that they're going to do things that they haven't done in a long time, the team as a whole is still doing it. So I'm having a hard time buying into this the way some other people are. I really like what Brian Schottenheimer did in year one. They showed you a couple things last year that could be indicators of things to come this season. I, of course, believe in Dak Prescott. He's awesome when healthy. He's got weapons around him. I'm so excited to see what Christian Parker is going to bring to this defense. But the things that have plagued the Dallas Cowboys is them getting in their own way. And even if it's not Jerry Jones doing it, I'm still seeing that same trend bearing itself out. I can't go there with them yet.
1: It's interesting. As you guys were starting the conversation on this, and you both are saying, boy, they've been loud. And I'm thinking to myself, just listening, I'm like, wait, I thought our whole theme this offseason is how quiet they've been. And then you drew that line of delineation, which I think is very interesting. There's the Jerry Jones loudness over the course of time, which is – let's give him credit. A marketing machine.
2: They're worth $17 billion.
1: On the low end, probably.
2: Hard to say he's doing it wrong.
1: Right, right. We've talked about what's his Super Bowl. Is it in February or is it the other 364 days of the year, right? Because he wins those a lot. And so I'm listening to you guys and I'm like, what are you talking about? And then you stop me. No, no, there's a line. There's Jerry on one side. There's the players on the other side. Follow the leader, right? If you have a great leader, you also need great followers. Are they just following what Jerry Jones is doing, and is that actually a good thing?
2: But that's not what Jerry Jones is doing.
1: Has done. Let me rephrase. Are they following what they are used to in terms of we're in the Cowboys' orbit? We are supposed to speak. When you played for Tom Coughlin with the Giants.
2: So you're saying even though Jerry has been quiet, it's still the culture around the organization.
1: When you played for Tom Coughlin. You probably felt differently about what you should or should not say versus when you played for Wade Phillips. That's not meant to be a knock on Wade Phillips. It's meant to be, I know how Coach Coughlin wants to operate. It clearly works twice over, no big deal. Mm-hmm. I'm going to follow the leader. Isn't that what's kind of happening here? I mean, Cam Pratt put together a list of some of the talking that's happened this offseason by the players, including yesterday. Gotti. Greatest offense there is, Dak Prescott. Brian Schottenheimer, I make no qualms. That's the goal. The Super Bowl next year is February 14, 2027. We plan on being there. CeeDee Lamb thinks he and George Pickens can be the best ever when it comes to wide receiver duos. Von Miller, to be honest, I'm probably the best teammate that ever played in the National Football League, and I say that with all the confidence in the world. He may be right, but he's the one saying that.
2: But I guess my question is, if you're the best, do you really have to go out there and say it?
0: Are the Seahawks doing that? Did they do that last year?
2: No.
0: Are they doing it now? No. After they have the rings on their fingers?
2: If you're the best, do you have to go out there and say it? Like,
0: you know what it is? Money talks, wealth whispers. And Jerry Jones may be the richest owner in the NFL, but he's not rich when it comes to the football success that he's been seeking for three decades. If you've got it like that, you don't really have to talk about it like that. In every aspect of life. If you're a great person, you don't have to go around being like, I'm the best person there is. If you're that wealthy, a lot of times you're more understated. You're not as flashy. And whether it's Jerry Jones or not, the Cowboys are acting like money, not wealth. And I think it's so funny that they're talking about being the greatest offense there is, being the greatest, we're going to be at the Super Bowl. Why don't you try and get into the conference championship game? You haven't been there in 30 years, three decades. Families have had kids who have had kids since the last time you've been there. And you're talking history? We're talking history.
1: You got to whisper. 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

0: this one should be the gimme game. You have that game.
1: Then you have Buffalo, Miami should be a gimme game.
0: Yeah, one with them.
1: Then you close out the last three games of the season at Chicago versus Houston, Detroit. Must win week one? Seems like it.
0: Well, per Nuno, per FPI, that the Football Power Index or whatever, I never know what it's called.
2: The Football Power Index for ESPN. There's only two games all season that the Packers are not favored in, at the Lions and at the Rams.
0: Yeah, so a must win? Come on. Chris in Michigan watching on YouTube TV. Morning, Chris.
3: Morning. How are you?
0: Good. What's going on?
3: Good. Hey, I 100% think Jordan Love is underrated.
1: Thank you.
3: 100%.
0: Why?
3: If you look at it from this perspective, the reason we lost the games toward the end of the season, we were injured. You know, had no craft. We had no Micah. Like, our main players were out. We're missing half of our good players. Two of our best players are out this game with Micah and Josh Jacobs. So when you look at it from a perspective of, I think the biggest thing for Jordan Love is he's had to follow in the footsteps of two legends. Mm-hmm. You put Jordan Love on any other team in the NFC North, put him on the Bears, put him on the Lions, and everybody's, you know, raving about how great this guy is.
0: Well, hold on a second. I'm sorry to interrupt you, but you said something. Put him on the Bears, put him on the Lions. The Bears and the Lions have done something that Jordan Love hasn't done, which is win the division with their current starting quarterback. So I don't know that they would be jumping for joy. In addition, we talk about injuries.
4: Hold on.
0: Yeah?
4: Would the Bears or would the Lions want Jordan Love?
0: Well, the Bears would not. And the reason that the Lions, in theory, would is because he's younger, right? And you could say, all right, we have, you know, more years of him potentially left. But I want to go back to one other thing.
4: The Lions have a quarterback that has been multiple conference championship games across two different teams.
0: And a Super Bowl. He's underrated, arguably, Jared Goff. Now,
4: but Jared Goff, you're saying he's underrated. Based on our ESPN preseason quarterbacks list, he's a top 10 quarterback.
1: Right.
0: Let me go back to one thing. Injuries. So Brock Purdy's been really good for literally the entirety of his career. Yet people, Chris Canty, have had ups and downs with him. Last year was an up. Why? Correct me if I'm wrong. Last year was an up, CeCe, because you were unbelievably impressed that he led this team to 12 wins while being banged up. Now, Matt Jones was in there for some of those games. But I thought your storyline around Brock was he picked up the slack when everybody else was hurt. Correct?
4: Mm-hmm.
0: So Jordan Love saying, or that caller saying, well, Jordan Love had all these injuries. So did Purdy, and they won more games in a really difficult division with the Super Bowl champs and the Rams. So, like, the injury thing, that's not, like, exclusive to one team.
4: Yeah, I mean, listen, Brock Purdy didn't have Nick Bosa last year.
1: Right.
0: And Trent Williams was banged up during the course of the last season.
5: And Fred Warner.
0: Everybody
4: was banged up for the
1: entire team.
4: And they won a playoff game.
1: Against the Eagles.
4: Yeah. On the road.
0: The greatness of quarterbacks is playing through the injuries, the drops,
1: all of that is never taken into account when we are assessing Jordan Love and his performances. They're just not.
4: Yeah, but then also, like, you look at what happened in the playoff game against the Bears.
1: Terrible.
4: You had a double-digit lead in the second half, and your quarterback didn't get a first down in the third quarter, which allowed the Bears the runway to get back in that game. Jeff Saturday did a great job earlier this week in talking about quarterback play and the moments mattering. Those are the moments that we're talking about, right? Like, for instance, your quarterback, Drake May, on Wednesday night, the fourth quarter, the moments where he was turning the ball over. Like, the moments are what we're talking about with Jordan Love, and there aren't enough moments of him grabbing the game by the throat when it is in the balance. And so even though the numbers stack up against the best quarterbacks in the league and what their productivity is, the context around the numbers is not the same. And that's why we don't look at Jordan Love in the same light as we do a Lamar Jackson or a Josh Allen.
1: So he's led eight fourth-quarter comebacks since becoming the starter. That's tied for most in the league during that span. But it's those moments. You can have the stat, the QBRs, the fourth-quarter comebacks, but it's the big moments that he needs to exert himself more. I completely agree with you. We can't keep going back to that playoff game in Dallas where they went into Jerry's World and spanked the Cowboys. It's time. Must win.
4: That was a 2023 season?
1: It's been a minute.
4: We holding on to that one, ain't we?
1: Don't
0: put your team in a deficit where you have to come back. That's the other option where you don't have to worry about those comebacks. I'll tell you one thing. I'm now all in on the Packers-Vikings this weekend, and I'm going to have to root for the Vikings just to annoy Smalls on Monday at 6 a.m. Eastern.
1: Because Missouri lost company. Patriots lost.
0: Your team lost the must-win game. I'm over it with Pat Costello next.
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7: Good Friday morning, everybody. John and Lance along with Del for the next 3 hours here on ESPN 97.5. Glad you could join us this morning. And we got a lot of Astros and Texans to talk about this morning. Yeah. How about a three-game lead? Is that good enough? Three-game lead and a half game.
8: It's probably good enough.
7: Half game from getting a bye in the first round.
8: Wow.
7: Yeah. So you're just a half game behind the White Sox now for second best record in the American League, which would lead to a bye.
8: Mm-hmm.
7: And boy, would that be nice not to have to play in the wild card round.
8: Right.
7: And this team is, you want to talk about huge. That win yesterday, that performance by Christian Javier was as big a game as they've had this year. Big a game as they've had this year. And to pick up and be three games up now, a little breathing room as we head down the stretch, and get that kind of performance out of what is considered your fourth or fifth guy.
8: Mm-hmm.
7: Six innings, three hits, one earned run, five strikeouts, one walk. And then Sousa came in. He was nice. Abreu, Josh Hader. And just as we were talking about Cam Smith yesterday and possibly extending him, he hits his third straight home run, third straight game with a
8: home
7: hits.
8: Run. It really is. If you missed it, we just talked about the fact that what about taking the chance on offering him early? You run the risk of him not being a good player and you've guaranteed money. But if you're a team that lets players walk when they hit free agency, then, and is he the one that was a Boris? No, MI is a Boris client. You run the risk of, well, I don't know if he's a Boris client or not, actually, but you run the risk of losing the player if they get to free agency. Pretty much everyone who gets to free agency, you lose because the Astros are not going to battle somebody for a market value contract. They don't do that, but they are willing to get a deal done early. And give you a fair price for that particular point in your club control career. They're not going to give you market value as though you were on the market, nor should they. They don't have to. And so the idea was, would you give, what were you saying, 12? Were we saying 12 million a year?
7: I said 11, 60, yeah, possibly 12. 6 years, 72 million.
8: If you go through arbitration, like he would never get 12 million in his first year of arbitration, and maybe not his second year of arbitration.
7: It depends on how good he is.
8: Well, I've looked at all the numbers, and for really good players, they weren't even hitting those, and for sure not in the first one. For the first one, he's getting like six.
7: Yeah.
8: Or five, if he's good. That's what I'm trying to remember who it was, got just 3 years ago. The arbitration numbers for your first year, you ain't breaking a bank by any stretch.
7: No, for the most part, you're not. But the second year.
8: Not that often for the second either.
7: Well, it depends on, again, it depends on
8: if he's special, yeah.
7: How good you are. Right now,
8: he has to be really good.
7: Perez is in, he avoided arbitration, and he's at 9.3, and next year, he's at 13.3.
8: Yeah.
7: In a conditional club. That's a conditional club. And then he's an unrestricted free agent. Here's the deal. He's got 4 years left of team control.
8: You're talking about Cam Smith.
7: Yeah. Cam Smith's got 4 years left of team control. You're taking a chance that you're possibly going to lose some money if he doesn't get any better, if he doesn't live up to expectations. Because the expectations right now need to be through the roof. As good as he is defensively and the swing that he has and the power that he has, he's got a chance to be a really, really, really good player.
8: Mm-hmm.
7: If I'm his agent, I'm not sure I do 6 years, $72 million, if you want to know the truth.
8: Well, it's up to him, the kid.
7: Yeah.
8: But it might be worth it. We talked about, you know, it's a risk, but so was giving Javier money early. That bit you. The McCullers contract was just a McCullers contract. That has nothing to do with it. But the Javier deal, you know, you did, it was the right move at the time. There was no way you were going to know he was going to have arm injury and not really come back from it. But not to the same, not to the same level. This is a 5-tool player who has power. He's hit 20 home runs now. He's got 20 home runs in his second season.
7: Yeah.
8: If you look at historically the tracking of players from a power standpoint, he tracks into being at least a 30 home run player. We know he's got size, he's got speed, he's got defense. We saw a young Kyle Tucker who was horses, who was literally horse manure his first year. And we would even say, oh, here's the great Kyle Tucker who's untradeable. Like the Astros would not touch him in a trade at all. It was untouchable. And he ended up being a really good player right now, notwithstanding, or the playoffs notwithstanding over the last couple of years with the Astros. But, so they knew something there. If Cam Smith is that guy, and ironically he was traded for Kyle Tucker, if he's that next guy, you know what? Buy a couple extra, even if it's just 2 extra years, buy 2 extra years by giving him money early.
7: Yeah.
8: Turn it into an 8-year deal.
7: It's what you've done with Jordan. It's what you've done with Bregman. You did it with Altuve. Well, you gave Altuve. You weren't going to lose Altuve, and Altuve wanted to. You know, that, I'm not sure that it wasn't after his second year. Bregman was after his second year. Jordan, I believe, after his third year, they gave him the long term for $100 million.
8: Bregman was after second year.
7: Bregman was after second year.
8: His second year would have been 17. They did it that early.
7: After 17.
8: You sure it wasn't third year?
7: I
8: think they did it with George too, didn't they? They gave George extra money, even though George was pissed.
7: Well, they gave George big arbitration money, 25 in his last year. That's what they did with George. I thought Bregman was after his.
8: I think it was after third.
7: He came up in 16, no?
8: Well, he came up in 16, and I think it happened after 18.
7: No, it happened after 17.
8: You sure?
7: Yeah. Yeah, he came back from the World Series, and he wanted to get paid.
8: Yeah, well, that's, I mean, honestly, it was. You had a good feel for him. You knew who he was, but it was the same kind of situation as Cam Smith, where he's a collegiate player, and you think their growth is going to be a little quicker because they've played more baseball than a high school prospect. So I think it's the right move. I think offering him a deal early is the right move because it's a 5-tool player with size and power, and relative to how you operate, it's what you do.
7: Yep.
8: This is what you do. You offer guys early.
7: If you never sign your guy after he's done with his team control, then this is what you have to do. This is what you have to do. You have to give him early money and take a chance. And that's exactly what they, I think it would be prudent to do that with Cam Smith.
8: No, the Astros did it in 19.
7: They did it after 19?
8: March 19, the Astros signed third baseman Bregman to a 6-year, $100 million contract.
7: Oh.
8: Yeah, so they waited for after year 4. It was March 19th. No, 16, 17, 18, after 3 years, before year 4. After 3 years, which is probably what they do with Cam Smith. Why pay extra after just 2 years when you can pay it after 3 years?
7: Well, it depends on how big a year he has, and then it could be 100 as opposed to 72.
8: Yeah, actually, yeah, you're right. And that was 100 million in 2019.
7: It was 100 million with Jordan. It was 100 million with Bregman. Not sure what Tuve's first one was.
8: Hey, but you could offer Bregman. I mean, you could offer Cam. Say, hey, that's more than fair. That's more than $15 million a year. Yeah. You could say, we're going to give you a 6-year, $100 million guaranteed deal. You could give that to this year.
7: No,
8: it's a big risk because all you're doing is buying 2 extra years. It makes no sense after 2 years. It had to be less money.
7: I don't know. Starting to see that Cam Smith could and listen. There's something to do with the kid too. The kid is really liked by everybody. He's very coachable. He just is a sponge. He wants to learn as much as he possibly can. He really benefited from sitting in that series. You know, maybe some players would sulk when they came home and the manager benched him and said, just you got to work and work and work and to get back out there. And he did. And since then he has been, I mean, he hasn't been great, but he's still learning. He's still on the job training, but they threw him in an unbelievably difficult situation. He was a third baseman. They said his rookie year, he had no minor league experience. He had, 35 games at Florida State? And they said, all right, now go at the major league level, go play somewhere you never played before, and you're going to play every day. and learn major league pitching on the go. Mm-hmm. And so it was, you talk about difficult for that kid, what he had to go through last year, his rookie year. And, you know, it might have been for the best. Maybe not. Throw him to the wolves and see what happens.
8: Yeah, but if you're mentally tough, that's fine.
7: Yeah. And well, I'll tell you this. He was so good that he learned right field, and he's as good a right fielder. I trust him as much as I trust any right fielder in the game right now. That's how good he is in right field. So we'll see. But he was the star yesterday. Ninth inning home run in a tie game, 1-1, and the Astros win and pick up a 3-game lead over the Rangers.
8: Great game by Christian Javier.
7: Yep.
8: I mean, really efficient. Everything he hasn't been.
7: He was throwing 93, and it looked like it was the rising again.
8: You thought
7: again.
8: He had the little pop at the end?
7: I thought it was a little rising again.
8: For me, it's always that little he does have that little riser action when he was at his best.
7: Yep.
8: But it's also that late little tail. Like he would have a late little you know, tail to the right because of his three-quarter delivery. It would kind of slide off inside on right-handed hitters. And, yeah, it was so you thought he had a little of that going again. Mm-hmm. I hope so.
7: Mm-hmm.
8: Maybe some players, maybe it just takes 3 years to come back from arm injury.
7: Maybe. Hey, we got it's the first Friday of the NFL season, and we got games, and we got Beat the Warehouse Live guy.
8: That's so we got Five Star coming in 9 o'clock hour. We got Beat the Limo guy coming in.
7: Beat the Warehouse Live guy.
8: Who also happens to have a leftover limo.
7: He's got a limo.
8: Yeah.
7: So he's gonna come in, and you're gonna play him. And so we got to do that at 9:15. You're going to be around at 9:15, and you want to play Beat the Warehouse Live guy? He's got four tickets to a game, an upcoming game, in the city of Houston with the limo ride there and back. So let's at 7:15 exactly. At 7:15 exactly, you're going to call 713-780-3776, and the third caller is going to play Beat the Warehouse Live guy at 9:15. You got to be able to be here at 9:15, okay? You got to be able to be here at 9:15 to play Beat the Warehouse Live guy. So with the limo ride, four tickets to a game there and back. At exactly 7:15, call in 713-780-3776. All right, we're just getting it started. Astros were the lead story, but we had the game last night. And I guess showing up right before the game, after a 15-hour flight, is not the way to go about it.
8: No, I mean, look, did they get their asses kicked on a football field? Yes, but both can be true. Both can be true. And the Rams look bad. They look bad pretty much most of the game on both sides of the football. It's unrealistic to think that there isn't something to the fact that some of the Rams' body clocks, well, nobody's body clock had adjusted. They thought they could science this thing out and be smarter than everybody. Well, we've been sending people over there for the last 2 years to prepare for this, and so we have this figured out. And I made a comment yesterday on Twitter. I said, note to self, if I'm going to play a game in Australia, maybe I need to go a week earlier.
7: Yeah.
8: And I talked about the fact that when I said, on a serious note, when the wife and I went to Tokyo for her marathon, is a 14-hour flight, and I couldn't sleep on the, I said some of us just don't sleep on the on flights. I didn't sleep 1 minute there or back. And people like, oh, Lance, they have lay down seats. Yeah, I save money and points. We had lay down seats. My wife slept. I can't sleep in lay down seats either. And I took a freaking melatonin. Accidentally, yep. I took it too early, but.
7: Yeah, but then you drank coffee.
8: And
7: too.
8: I still, yeah, to try to counteract it because I could barely get through the security line without passing out. But, it's just, some people can't sleep on planes. Whether you're laying down and you think those lay down seats are actual beds? You think they're sleep number beds? No, they're small foldable, it's like a fold out bed. You ever been on a fold out couch? It's not comfortable. Would you pull the couch out? You know, you pull the couch out, you sleep on those things. They're not comfortable. Well, that's what a seat is. That's all a seat is for, on a lay down seat. It's just, you know, it's would I rather have one? Yeah. That's why I spent the extra money and saved the miles up for it. But just because you're on that doesn't, Lance, they had people giving them sleeping pills. Like I said, if it's propofol or whatever, that's fine. If everyone's going through and having literally anesthesia jammed into them, okay, good, you got me. But I took a melatonin, which puts me out, and that thing just made me groggy. Some people can't sleep on planes. That's the way it is. And so those, and you think your body clock's going to adjust in 24 hours to Australia? That's so stupid.
7: Yeah.
8: It's so stupid.
7: They got their ass handed.
8: It's so dumb. They tried to, they literally tried to show how genius.
7: This is what I'm worried about. All the hype. Has anybody gotten more hype than the Rams this offseason? And for the first game that they play, you know, a stinker.
8: I'm going to throw a name at you. You know who had this kind of hype? The Eagles super team with Nnamdi Asomugha and Vince Young You had this super team.
7: Dream team.
8: And it was a dream team of football. It had so much hype. And Nnamdi ended up being a not good signing. And the Texans were in on him. And they lost out, and they only, I guess we'll just end up with Jonathan Joseph and Danielle Manning. Ended up being a much better deal. J.J.O. and Manning were a better deal as a combo. They had the money to get both those guys as opposed to Nnamdi Asomugha. And Wade Phillips is the one who made that happen, by the way. But, the super team thing, we'll see. But they thought they're going to be smarter than everyone with their, we're going to game the system. And we'll stay here. What was the advantage of staying in L.A. longer? What was the advantage?
7: No.
8: Well, it's going to help us when we come back because our body clocks aren't going to have to adjust. We'll be able to get them to sync up temporarily. Okay, so you try to outsmart yourself there. Then you ran a quarterback sneak at the 5-inch line when the guy was 0-for-2 in quarterback sneaks, Matt Stafford, the year before. Now he's 0-for-1. You know, you may want to give it to a tight end. You know how some teams throw a tight end there to run a quarterback sneak?
7: I thought Puka, when he hit the ground, was across the line.
8: I did too, but they didn't
7: look at it.
8: They looked at it. in the NFL. Yeah, they look at it in the NFL. There, yeah. We had some NFL on the rules thing.
7: Well, who's doing it? The Michigan clock keeper? Well, that's who did it?
8: Well, you got to watch that.
7: I got Puka on my team, and I needed that score.
8: I'm glad he was short. I'm glad he was a little short.
7: Yeah.
8: But Matt Stafford, you know, they thought, you know what, let's just quarterback sneak it with the guy with no power in his legs.
7: Yeah, really?
8: Okay. I mean, you know, the Houston Texans will bring Cade Stover.
7: Yeah.
8: They brought Cade Stover in to do that before.
7: Yep.
8: Some teams will bring tight ends in because, you know, it's just a little bigger guy.
7: Stafford's a big guy, but apparently he's not very good at quarterback sneak. So, that was an ass whooping last night. The 49ers were just better.
8: Yeah,
7: and you got to.
8: What? That's a water. That's not coffee.
7: This is water. I know. You have got to. We got to temper all this tech. I'm seeing so many places. Texans in the Super Bowl. Texans Rams in the Super Bowl.
8: You scared?
7: We have got to temper all of this stuff and play football. All right. And guess what? The Bills are coming in here. We got sound. The Bills are coming in here pissed about the way that they've played here. We'll hear from Spencer Brown, their offensive tackle, about coming here once again after they've gotten their asses handed to them a couple of times.
8: Are they mad?
7: Yeah, they're mad.
8: So should we do anything to make them, should we send them some Tiff's treats or something when they get in, kind of calm them down a little bit?
7: Well, I don't know about that. Maybe they'll fly in an hour before the game. That would be nice.
8: Oh, that'd be great. Fly in and literally go to the game.
7: Right to the game.
8: What? Because it's been proven.
7: That's how you do it in high school.
8: Wait until the longest possible moment.
7: Right.
0: Well, do you want to upset Josh Allen? Because I know quarterbacks talk about when their fiance say, "Hey, we're engaged, but can I have sex with this guy before we get?"
8: Yeah. Okay.
0: Let's on upset the other Josh
8: side,
0: Allen with that.
8: On the other side.
7: Wow, that's a story.
8: My wife brought that story up to me. She said, "Hey, did you see?" I said, "Let me explain all the backstory."
7: Yeah. Right. All right. We'll do that on the other side. But first. 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They're basically in Pasadena, but it's Houston area. And it doesn't matter. You can get there, all right? It's on Allen Genoa Road in Pasadena. And here's the deal. It's huge. 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
2: Hi, welcome back. This segment was brought to you by All You Can Eat Ribs at Damaris Barbecue every Saturday. 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All You Can Eat Ribs. 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
3: Believe that.
2: Yes, All You Can Eat.
3: Believe that.
2: Yeah, you will believe it when you haven't had it yet?
3: Hmm.
2: Oh, I've been there.
3: Need to go.
2: It is.
3: Truly is All You Can Eat Ribs.
2: It's enjoyable. Oh, yeah.
3: So for those who don't know, when we had 1560, we pretty much would do anything we wanted on the radio, which made it good. And we saw a story. It was almost like a news of the weird of a guy in Louisiana named Ricky LeBee, who went to a Chinese buffet and got kicked out. He and his brother-in-law got kicked out for eating too much. And yeah. And it became a news story, kind of a news of the weird thing. So we reached out and got a hold of Ricky, real Ricky, not Ricky on a mobile.
2: Right.
3: And we had Ricky on the air to talk to him in his South Louisiana accent.
2: He's very Louisiana.
3: And he was telling us, yeah, I went into that Chinese buffet like we always do, and I had five plates of blah, blah, blah. And then the Chinese woman came up and said, you got big belly. You eat too much.
2: Yeah.
3: And they kicked us out. And we're like, what? They kicked you out, Ricky? Yeah. And so we had this whole thing. He was actually ended up being very funny unintentionally.
2: Right.
3: And then so we had what was called, in his honor, we had Ricky Palooza, where we invited our listeners – to come try to take down Lambeau Chinese Buffet on Wednesday. We were gonna show a Chinese buffet.
2: We were gonna get him
3: back for yeah. Ricky.
2: All we did was give him a lot of money.
3: Well, so we had about 20 people, and these were not small guys, by the way. We had about 20 to 22 people, and we all came in at the same time. We're like, all right, boys, we didn't really have a coordinated effort. Just eat as much as you can, and let's make them panic and show. And I mean, it didn't take long. They had little things where, like, on their side where they could radio in for more fried rice. Yeah. We were idiots. Like, we wiped – I remember somebody – there was a pan that got totally wiped out of, like, orange chicken or General Tso's chicken. They just came out with another like, pan. They didn't – I realized very quickly, oh, this is
2: – no.
3: We're not going to – well, we're going to take down a Chinese buffet.
2: We were the Rams last night.
3: We were the Rams. We came in there late.
2: Yeah.
3: They were already prepared.
2: They were so prepared.
3: And they whipped our ass with play calling physicality.
2: Right, right. And I got kicked out of a Chinese place once. You take too long. You too drunk. There's also, we got to talk. Okay, so we got two things to do.
3: Okay, so that's okay, Dell?
2: There's nothing.
4: I just wanted to move on.
3: That's okay. All right, that's okay.
4: I didn't want to explain. Let's just keep it moving.
2: We got two things to do. Let's do Spencer Brown first. Okay? If you think the Bills are going to come in here and lay down, I think you're wrong. Most of America.
3: I got kicked out of a Chinese place too, he said. That's what he just said.
4: Mm. Well, I know the story.
3: On your watch.
4: Do you want?
3: On your watch.
4: He's told the story before. The question. There's some LaMarcus Aldridge jokes incorporated in it.
3: Wait.
2: LaMarcus Aldridge. You take too. Every time I hear LaMarcus Aldridge.
3: I've never heard.
2: You take too long.
4: You haven't heard this before?
3: I've never heard this story.
2: You haven't heard the story?
4: He was trolling around with his drunken buddies.
2: We were at Nick's place. And you know how he's got the massage place right next door? Well, but I said, Nick, I've never been there. Let's go over there. And about 1 in the morning, and she goes, oh.
3: They're open at 1 in the morning. Oh, yeah. Not a good sign.
2: She goes to Nick, you, $45. You, you know, you take too long.
4: With the implication being what the implication is.
2: Right.
3: Oh, my God.
4: You haven't heard this before?
2: You never heard that story?
3: Never. And what does LaMarcus Aldridge have to do with
2: any of this?
3: I don't
2: know why he got involved.
4: Was he?
3: How did he get put into
4: this? Was he at the free throw line?
2: Was he in the lane? Was he taking a long time at the free throw line?
4: Maybe he's a backing him down guy because was his game at some point.
2: Yeah.
4: And maybe that's where it came from. I don't remember. Then that someone called
2: in. Pretty sure it was during the playoff.
4: When he was playing the Rockets.
2: Yeah,
3: so
2: for
3: the
2: Portland.
3: The chat wants you to know that you've got the wrong Asian place. That's a Thai place and not a Chinese place. There is a difference between a Thai massage.
4: Yes, there is.
3: Thai massage has a lot of stretching.
2: Well, this wasn't real Thai massage.
4: No.
3: The stretching and the stepping
2: Asian,
3: on the leg.
2: Well, I meant Asian, not Chinese.
3: Okay.
4: Yeah, and the woman kind of lets you know what that place might have been about.
3: Once apparently, you see this drunk when it's guy open walking, at 1 o'clock, right, you tell what it's about.
4: I don't have the patience.
3: I swear on my kids, I have gone there and had a legitimate massage.
4: What time
3: with
4: did you
3: some
4: go?
3: Some old woman who was decrepit and hit me with elbow strikes like it was a UFC. It was like, and it was in the middle of the afternoon.
4: Well, that's a
3: maybe
4: different time.
3: So there's a bar. There's a steakhouse in Indianapolis called, it's not Steak 48. I can't remember what it's called, like Steak 57. It's something everyone who goes there knows. Somebody will text me in a second. And it's a steakhouse, but if you're there, like, during the combine, it'll be 9:15. And then as soon as somebody leaves their table,
2: they break it down.
3: That table
2: they
3: leaves.
2: They do that at Armando's on West Ham.
3: Oh, they do?
2: Oh, yeah.
3: Where the table leaves.
2: Break
3: table,
2: it down.
3: And then it just turns into a big bar with a bunch of dudes.
4: Yeah. Prime 47.
2: Comes into Armando's turns Prime. Into a dance club.
4: Prime 47.
3: Prime 47. That's it. Yeah. Wait. Isn't it called, and that's Steak 48?
4: There's
3: Steak
4: St. 48. Elmo's, Prime 47. There's some famous places.
3: St. Elmo sucks butt.
2: Whoa, wow.
3: No. I can say that because I came from Texas. It's unbelievable. Those people in Indiana think this is, they use choice steaks.
2: Oh, no.
3: Y'all think this is okay for people who come in from Texas to eat your steaks?
2: Wow.
3: Don't try this ever again
2: with
3: us.
2: Don't do that with us.
3: Don't try this.
2: Hey, we got to get to this.
3: Little tiny ass.
2: Oh,
3: steaks.
2: Wow. Robert Kraft on a mobile.
4: What do you want to do? You want to talk about?
2: Well, I got to hear from Robert Kraft on a mobile.
4: It's an NFL. You want that or
2: it's an NFL. Oh, you're going to make an NFL owner, allegedly.
4: I wanted to hear from a quarterback telling the world that his girl tried to make him a cuck.
3: Well, we got time.
4: Okay.
2: We also got
3: it's
2: Spencer.
3: Friday, Dell.
2: We got Spencer Brown, too.
4: That's not that. That's not fun.
3: And
4: Spencer
3: I know
4: Brown.
3: Jed York's on a mobile just gonna
2: yeah,
3: get
2: Jed,
3: ready.
2: Where's
3: to
2: Jed?
3: He's probably waiting.
2: Well,
3: to
2: Well, that's different. He didn't go to a massage. But Robert Kraft on a mobile did. Hey, Robert Kraft on a mobile.
3: Hope this is a smart
5: Johnny person. G. Johnny G, man. I got to hear more. So listen, after hearing Lance's story about inviting a bunch of guys to a Chinese buffet, I was thinking about maybe inviting a bunch of guys to your Chinese place and we can see how long we take. What do you think?
2: Get
5: kicked out? Maybe
3: 30
5: or 40 guys.
2: Mr. Kraft, 30 or 40 guys.
4: You invited the entire Patriots 2D plus special teams? Wow. 30 and 40 guys.
5: Hey, remember I'm going blind over here from all that medicine I'm taking that you talk about in your commercial, Johnny. So, you know, maybe I can last a little bit longer, you know?
2: Yeah,
3: Going blind from the commercial?
2: Well, not a commercial. Remember that Cialis can make you go blind. It's in a commercial.
4: It's in a promo.
2: It's in a promo.
4: He did it in News of the Weird.
2: News of the Weird. Yeah. Again, I was like, guys, I can't see you. Remember, you don't remember that.
4: Yeah, I remember. Yeah, I hear it enough. I remember.
3: Had an NFL owner call in just now. I was impressed.
2: Well,
3: seeing about
2: he
3: going,
2: didn't sound like Robert Kraft. Sounds a little
4: like Robert Kraft in the Woodlands is what it sounded like.
3: Robert Kraft in the Woodlands is exactly who it was.
2: I mean, you got to sell it a little better than that. But
3: how do you sell Robert?
2: All right, it's
4: I don't even really know what he sounds
2: like. It's a break time, and so we'll hear from about wanting to get married, but there's a stipulation.
4: Why would you ever tell this story?
2: I don't know.
3: When we come back, I'll tell you why.
2: Maybe it's because it doesn't paint her in the best light.
3: It's a little get back, yeah.
4: I know what she did to him, but you could talk about...
3: What'd she do? She went on podcast.
4: And she told stuff, or did an article.
3: Right, we're doing it all right now in a segment. Should we do it in a segment?
2: But no, we're
4: Aaron,
2: doing it. We're doing this.
4: All you got to say is, the story's different, and we weren't together. Why are you throwing in she wanted to have...
3: We'll talk about it
2: on the other side. But first, I'm talking about Kent Jones over Dream Rate Mortgage. I'm talking about you. It doesn't matter how big the house is. It doesn't matter how many houses that you bought before. If this is your first one, you definitely want Kent Jones on your side. I mean, because you don't know all of the ins and outs of everything that you have to do and all of the different ways that he can save you money on things that you don't know anything about. But even if you bought a bunch of houses, even if you bought multi-million dollar houses, Kent Jones, I'm telling you, he told me the other day a story about what he did for a guy who was buying a big, big home. And I was like, holy crap, you saved him that much money. Yeah. And if you're somebody that has a lot of money, you like to save money too. Everybody. 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
2: Danny, did you ever donate that historic Alamo document you bought?
3: Yes, they came and picked it up a couple of weeks ago.
2: Were they excited to get it?
3: Clara, they were so excited that I got excited too. I was wiggling like a happy puppy.
2: Did they see any guns in your collection that they wanted to borrow?
3: They saw 14 other things they were really excited about. Said they had been looking for them for a long time.
2: Do they want to put them on display?
3: Absolutely. So I told them we would loan them whatever they wanted.
2: Good decision. Remember the Alamo, Danny.
3: Remember the Alamo, Clara.
2: And God bless Texas.
3: And God bless Texas.
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2: I don't want to. Nope. I'm not doing that.
3: Nope.
2: All right, 713-780-3776. All right, so tell us. But this is a tale of, now this is getting really ugly between the two of them.
3: So for those who don't know, Shailene Woodley from Pretty Little Liars, and what else, Del?
4: She just won an Emmy for her guest role in Paradise.
2: Paradise, yeah.
3: No, she died during childbirth.
2: Hey. Oh, my God. Why give it?
3: I mean, it's season two.
4: Maybe they hadn't seen it yet.
3: It was actually a...
4: That was the last season.
3: Yeah, no, you weren't supposed to know that.
4: Well, she kind of died. Maybe she might come back. There is kind of a time.
3: Maybe she had those thermal flushes
4: portion of Paradise. So who knows?
3: You don't know that we're at least going to get her flashback.
4: And they do a lot of flashbacks, so she'll probably
3: get a flashback. She was really big with.
2: She was really good with
3: Elvis stuff. But anyway,
2: she was really good. I didn't know that she was.
3: She's a good actress, and she's been around for a long. She's only 34 years old now.
4: Yeah, she was a child actress. Her big role was. She played a teenage pregnant girl. On ABC Family.
3: Juno, I remember that.
4: I forgot what the show was called, but that was her role that made her pretty famous.
2: Right.
3: Yeah. She started going out with Aaron Rodgers.
2: Yeah.
3: She started going out with Aaron Rodgers. This is after Aaron and Olivia Munn.
2: This is not that long ago, the two of them.
3: No, this is in 22, actually.
2: Yeah.
3: And so she started going out with him. So it's like, oh, look, Aaron Rodgers, famous NFL quarterback, and a young, up-and-coming, successful actress. It's like, okay. And they took pictures, and everything seemed fine. And then they broke up. And at some point after that, she was on some podcasters, and she was like, she was deeply broken after going out with Aaron, and she almost kind of broke it down to, there was a certain time where it all just went terribly wrong, where it was PTSD type stuff. Like, she was really, really not in a good place after going out with Aaron Rodgers. You can Google her name and Aaron Rodgers and you will find this. And I think she did like two or three podcasts talking about it.

0: Aaron Rodgers has made little comments before, but this time he was on Cam Hayward, his Pittsburgh Steelers teammates podcast. He was on Cam Hayward's podcast, and I think he said this. Now, I'm not saying it's not true, but I think he put this out there, and I don't know what the context is, but I think he put this out there. Do you have the audio of it, Del?
1: Yeah.
0: Okay. So I think he may have put this out there to make sure and paint her in a bad light because she had painted him in a bad light. Here's what Aaron Rodgers, this is after they were engaged. Here's what Aaron Rodgers said, Shailene Woodley, his, at that point, fiance said.
2: You know, then I date Shailene and I propose and she says yes. Now she maybe felt like she was forced to make a decision. She could have said no. But not a couple of days after that, she tells me, you know, before you get married, I got to go f*** this guy. And I'm like, because her story is that I ruined her life and gave her a crazy depression because I left her. But the actuality is she told me that, and then she took off the ring by March. So I proposed in December, took off the ring by March. And we had a couple times where we tried to, you know, get reunited, and nothing ever happened. And there wasn't even a relationship in 22 to break off. She literally told me, I don't want to be with you. After we tried to have some sort of reconciliation in 2021. So I'm like, there's just a lot of narratives out there that are just not true.
1: That's ugly. I mean, I don't know.
0: A lot of people on the internet.
1: Is there any girl you'd go, okay, that's, I mean, I guess if that's the stipulation.
0: I don't.
1: Sydney Stewart.
0: You think that's going to last a long time? If it's that situation, that's probably not lasting.
1: No, probably not. But if she had, maybe she's got somebody in mind that she just really wanted to.
3: So you got to understand, Aaron was living that crunchy lifestyle, the granola lifestyle with her, where she makes her own natural deodorant and stuff, that bohemian stuff. That's what you bargain for when you're in that, when you're trying to be in that realm.
0: True.
3: But he ain't about that life. He thought he was built for it.
0: No,
3: Aaron grew his hair out.
0: He's a tantric master.
3: Yeah, he was like, doing all that stuff.
0: Not a tantric
3: master. Ayahuasca stuff. Yeah, he thought he was built for it, but he ain't built for it.
1: No, you got to be open, really, really open-minded.
3: Yeah. And the Hollywood actress who makes her own deodorant said, hey, I'd really like to have an experience with this man. Is that okay? And, you know, rightfully so, you may push back on it, but you ain't about that life.
1: Yeah.
3: And then you made her depressed.
0: I don't know if it's true or not, but I know it doesn't look good for her, but does it look worse for him? And here's why. The people on Twitter all said, you must not have been laying that root down very good if he's saying that. Like, why would Aaron say this out loud? People said, why would he ever say this?
3: A lot of people were like, you couldn't get that out of me in Guantanamo. You couldn't get that out of me if you took me there. What do you mean? Why would you say that to people?
1: That's funny. Yeah, I don't think I'd admit that either. She wants to have some, what? No, we ain't doing that. I'm telling you, I ain't that open minded. I just was wondering if you guys are.
0: Yeah, no,
1: that ain't happening.
0: No,
1: that ain't for me.
3: You would have to know that you're built for it and be understand before
0: also,
3: you go into it.
0: If you are getting
3: or
0: half,
3: know the woman you're
0: if
3: with,
0: if it's Sydney Sweeney and you're getting half,
3: but Aaron's
0: if there's no prenup.
3: No, but this is before the marriage.
0: Yeah. There's no prenup. Yeah, well, he's obviously, that's Aaron Rodgers. He's doing fine.
1: He don't need her money.
0: Yeah.
1: Yeah. Yeah. I'd like a woman that just doesn't want to have relations with anybody else.
0: Well, no, that's what you shoot for.
1: That's
0: what you shoot for.
1: That's what I like in my wife. That's what I like about my wife.
0: In a perfect world, that's the goal. Yeah. And you got mad when she was going to cheat on you with Joey Votto in a dream.
1: In a dream.
0: Yeah.
1: Oh, yeah. I woke up, told her, what the? You and Joey Votto. She's
3: mad at her because of his subconscious.
1: She's like, who's Joey Votto?
0: I had a dream about John's wife the other day.
3: Whoa.
0: Where she asked, it wasn't there.
1: Dream about my wife.
0: Yeah.
1: Wow.
0: Well, I have to be honest. And I've told him about it already. And she said, listen, can you give me a little bit of money? I got a paycheck coming. I need just a little bit of money to tide me over until the paycheck. I'm like, yeah, how much you need? She said, $10,500. I'm like, oh, man.
3: She's asking you for money?
1: Yes, my wife was asking Lance for money.
0: We were just talking.
1: We're in a bad way right now.
0: We were at a dinner or something, and John went to the bathroom, and she asked, like, can I get a payday loan, basically, for $10,500?
3: John, does that say something about how he feels about you, that while you walk away, your wife is asking him
1: for money?
0: Well, John's told stories about the, you know, the furniture buying.
1: Yeah, and, well, and it's not out of, listen.
0: No,
1: it's this, in it character. Was not that it's a realistic dream.
0: Sure. No.
1: But it could happen. No,
0: Freud would say, well, there's a definite pathway here. No. She gave my daughter shoes.
3: See, you're making
0: that
3: it
0: were
3: about
0: probably,
3: them.
0: I don't know, $300-$500 shoes that my daughter is a 10-year-old wore to church the next day. They didn't fit.
1: Well,
3: so you're making it now, about them and their money spending habits. This is more about your psyche.
1: Subconscious, yeah.
3: John walks away and then his wife comes to you and asks for money. That's more about you than them.
1: Yeah.
3: Why would that be a part of your psyche?
0: Why'd she ask me for money?
3: It's your dream.
1: Do you want to get deep into his psyche?
3: Not particularly.
1: Is that what you want?
3: But I push back on him saying, it's about you guys. This is clearly about him. This is about you.
1: Yeah, it really is about
0: you. Well, Freud would say that, but it's not. It's really about when he needs to tighten it up because $10,500 is too much for me to be giving her. John needs to kick in.
3: If John asked you, okay, whatever, but John's absent from the conversation, like now his wife comes to you for money?
0: Hey, I'm going to need some money.
3: You need to analyze yourself.
0: Maybe it's to buy John a gift, a nice gift.
1: Maybe.
0: I didn't know. I didn't ask her what it's for. I just told her, I can't do that. I don't have that right now. It's tied up.
1: Why are we sending pictures of the Thai massage and retreat?
3: Okay? Just to confirm what it's about.
1: Yeah, I guess. All right. We will get to the Texans and Bills. I promise. Next segment.
0: We got to Woodley. We haven't gotten to,
3: Spencer Brown?
0: Spencer Brown.
1: That's who we're talking about.
0: And there's another one too, though. Isn't there another one that we didn't get to?
1: I'm not sure about that. I know what I have been getting to all week long since I've been back here in Houston, and that's Coors Lights. Every day. It's great to be alive. It's great to be in Houston. It's great to share Coors Lights with you. You're looking for the best way to just really enjoy your time. Edison, the AI says, we're going to die probably in 2 to 3 years. Right?
0: Go get a bucket.
1: Yeah. Just let's go. Let's enjoy our lives. And how I enjoy my life is cold, clean, crisp, and refreshing Coors Light.
0: Daryl Morey once told me, Lance, AI is going to change everything. It's not going to look anything like what you imagine within 3 years. And he said, quote, live your life to the fullest every day for the next 2 to 3 years.
1: With Coors Light.
0: Yeah.
1: That's right. That's how I live my life.
0: You and Daryl Morey, same kind of.
1: That's right. And I want you to live your life that way too. Coors Light wants you to. It's the number one beer in the state of Texas. It's the best. It's the biggest and the best. There's no bigger. There's no better. It's cold, clean, crisp, and refreshing. You want to be refreshed in these economic times.
4: Danny, did you ever donate that historic Alamo document you bought?
5: Yes. They came and picked it up a couple of weeks ago.
4: Were they excited to get it?
5: Clara, they were so excited that I got excited too. I was wiggling like a happy puppy.
4: Did they see any guns in your collection that they wanted to borrow?
5: They saw 14 other things they were really excited about. Said they had been looking for them for a long time.
4: Do they want to put them on display?
5: Absolutely. So I told them we would loan them whatever they wanted.
4: Good decision. Remember the Alamo, Danny.
5: Remember the Alamo, Clara.
4: And God bless Texas.
5: And God bless Texas.
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2: All right, 751 ESPN 97.5, 713. We got a contestant for BT Warehouse Live guy. Who is it?
3: Jeremy.
2: Jeremy? Nice. All right, Jeremy, put your stuff together. Get five teams. We're going to play Beat the Warehouse Live guy at 9:15. You got a chance to win four tickets. You got to keep on listening all season long for your chance to beat the Warehouse Live guy. Four tickets and the limo ride there and back. You just have to beat the Warehouse Live guy. You have to win more games than he does. 713-780-3776 is the number if you would like to get in here. So I'm telling you, I have a bit of it. It's my anxiety level has gone up this week because I'm so – remember going into the – what was it, the 2013 season? The Texans were – a lot of people had the Texans – and going to the Super Bowl after the last couple of years, they had made the playoffs. They had won a playoff game. They beat Cincinnati.
4: Monday night, it was either Thursday night or Monday night football where they had a super late game against the Chargers. Because I had a 6 a.m. show I had to do the next morning, and it ended, I want to say, after midnight. Remember, I think it was a double-stacked Monday night game.
2: Yeah, okay.
4: Where it was the second Monday night game. And those started at 9 o'clock.
2: Well, they won their first two games that season.
4: Well, the second game was an overtime win, and that was the second win. Like, well, they pulled it off. They're 2-0 now. And scene.
2: And that's the last game they won that year.
4: Didn't win another game. That was when Ed Reed. Remember the Ed Reed as a Texans year?
2: Oh, yeah.
4: That was that year.
2: It was the worst year ever, and there was a bunch of hype around this football team and this organization that they were going to take the next step. Well, that hype is tenfold this year. I don't know that we've never seen this with a Houston Texans team where they're this nationally recognized. The game on Sunday is basically a nationally televised game. There's only a couple other CBS games, and in those markets you will see those other games, but in every other market in the country it's going to be Bills and Texans. Mm-hmm. So I'm going to be back in LA, which is nice for me because I'm going to be able to watch it on the local television there, as opposed I got to figure out
4: what's great about that.
2: Well, because I've got to buy the Sunday ticket so that I can I had a different way to watch them last year.
4: Oh, well, you would have been able to watch it here this just in.
2: Yeah, but here or there. I'm in LA.
4: Right.
2: Right, but since it's basically a nationally televised game, I get to watch it, right?
4: Right.
2: I don't have to go to a bar to watch it. So, not that going to a bar is a bad thing.
4: You can't wait to get back to LA, can you?
2: It's a pain. Right.
4: How's the weather?
2: It's a pain during the football season. Anyway, the weather's perfect. Anyway, the hype around this team is a little bit scary. If you want to know the truth, it's a little bit scary if you want to know, because there is so much love. There was a lot of love for the Rams defense. How'd that work out last night? A lot of love. Some people think the Rams defense is better than the Texans defense. Mm-hmm. Well, not if you're playing a Brock Purdy, but you're playing a Josh Allen on Sunday. Now, Josh Allen hasn't had any success. As a matter of fact, this whole team hasn't had any success. Here is Spencer Brown talking about being able to come back to Houston and maybe evening up stuff that has happened to them in the past.
5: Well, for me personally, it can't get much worse. I'm pretty excited to go back down there and hopefully walk out with both my shoulders intact. But, yeah, when you're going against those type of edge guys, I mean, those are the best of the best, or at least top five in the NFL right now. So it's a good test to see where you're at, and it's early. So, you know, get out of the way and then roll from there.
4: Get it out. I like the fact that they say get it out of the way.
2: Yeah.
4: It's not fun to play the Texans.
2: No, it's not.
4: It's not fun. Maybe as a defense, but as an offense, it is not. And it's not going to be fun for defenses this year. Let the record reflect.
2: I saw a lot of comments after that quote was that, what is this? What about your shoulders intact? There was no talk about you being injured after that game. You know, what is the deal? Now all of a sudden you were injured in that game. Well, maybe he was, and maybe you didn't hear about it.
4: I don't talk about it.
2: I don't want anybody to know what the
4: number one, O-linemen, the real ones, especially from Northern Iowa, they're not going to say anything.
2: Yep.
4: You just play through it, and then you definitely don't want your opponents to know. So, yeah, I mean, there's a good chance he was hurt and didn't say anything.
2: Yeah, yeah.
4: The Texans can injure you. This just in, they play extremely physically. You don't think the Texans can hurt you?
2: Those two, yeah. We just need them. Let's cool down, everybody. Let's cool down. Let's see. Maybe play game one before we put the Texans in the Super Bowl.
3: You sound real scary right now.
2: I'm just saying. Let's play game one before we're in the Super Bowl, because I got them in the Super Bowl. But I'm not.
3: Both of you do, I believe.
4: No, I got them competing for a Super Bowl.
2: What?
4: I'm very. AFC Championship game is a lock, but the rest of it, I'm being very like. I'm very careful.
3: You said something that we can take seriously. I like you to expound. Why are opposing defenses in for pain this year? Because you said it's not going to be fun to play the Texans this year. Yeah.
4: That's the same thing I said yesterday. A lot of things have changed.
3: Oh, okay.
4: So, we didn't have Booty last year. We didn't have...
3: Well, there was Booty out there.
4: Are there going to be... you know how the Chaz Chomps... The people who dressed up like alligators. And remember Carlos Lee? They wore the sombreros out there in left field. Are we going to have Booty Bandits where you have people who are Josh Booty fans and they call themselves Booty Kayshawn. Bandits? I mean, not Josh Booty. Kayshawn Booty, yeah. Not Josh Booty is a terrible quarterback. From LSU also, by the way. But are we going to have what's called Booty Bandits? And those are going to be the fans.
2: Is there going to have giant booties?
4: Well, because we had for a long time, you had the Josh Reddick people and – wearing the crowns, you know, and the Astros. Yeah. Remember that everyone kind of, they became little fan base, tiny little micro fan bases. Why can't we do that for the
2: Texans?
4: So
2: everybody should get BBLs?
4: I don't know. I'm not going to.
3: But bandit suggests stealing.
4: Yeah. Booty bandit means taking it.
3: Oh.
4: Well, I mean.
3: Wow.
4: No, you said stealing, what? Taking what? Why are you saying wow? You said stealing.
3: Because then that means you're taking the.
2: Yeah, bandits mean you're a
3: that
2: thief.
3: Means you're taking the.
4: Stealing and taking are the same thing.
3: Yeah,
4: no, why was it a wow for me, but you can say stealing?
3: No, because if you're taking, that means, what are you taking?
4: Booty?
3: Yeah.
4: Booty is, but booty.
2: What about giving?
4: But booty for pirates.
3: That's not what he said.
2: Is it better to give or receive?
4: No, hold on a second. Booty for pirates is treasure.
3: Okay, so you're taking treasure.
4: Booty bandits, treasure. Yeah, you're a pirate.
3: We're stealing treasure.
4: You can wear eye patches and whatnot, and you can call yourself a
3: bunch of thanks for the explanation. I saw where you're getting
4: booty bandits. No, it's not BBL.
2: I thought we were all going to be Kardashians out there.
3: So things
2: should people come and have a booty jersey and then a gigantic booty?
4: I mean, it wouldn't hurt.
3: I mean, I'm sure people have those.
4: I respect the hustle.
3: I don't know if anyone has a Kayshawn Booty Texan jersey yet, but there's some people out there.
2: Yeah, you can make them. You can buy them online and make them.
4: Give them a different phone.
3: I don't know if anyone's gone through the process is what I'm saying.
2: They should. I mean, if they're creative.
3: No, it can be done. You can just, the team store can make, or online, they can make it for you. But I don't know that anyone has taken that step to get a Kayshawn Booty Texan jersey outside of his family.
2: I want to see a really, really, really big girl with a booty jersey on. I mean, I think you're making a statement.
3: It might happen.
4: I would like to see that.
2: I like that. Yeah.
3: How many?
4: You'll see it.
3: How many Kayshawn booty jerseys do you think, Texan jerseys do you think are in production?
4: Over, under, right. Oh, in production,
2: immediately
4: some.
2: I would make
4: how
2: them.
4: Many are out there in day one? Half is the over, under. A half.
2: Because
4: you would have to have ordered
3: one. Well, his family, outside of his family.
4: All right. Then I'll say 5.5. Including family, maybe 5 family members go. You could have Bullock's Ballhawks,
3: mm-hmm.
4: where you all have little, you have little, you know, you wear little wings, and you can have like a beak. Yeah, you could wear a beak. You got Bullock's Ballhawks.
3: So his people, not
4: Kayshawn's booty bandits,
3: not Bullock, but Booty's people are from New Iberia, so they'll be making the trip, right, to come watch their guy play.
4: Yeah,
3: maybe
4: it's like a 4.5 hours.
3: They'll come watch their guy play, right?
2: Right.
3: So there'll be some number 14 booty jerseys.
4: Well, not Texans, though, probably.
3: Yeah, that's what his number is.
2: You got time. You've had plenty of time to make a booty jersey.
3: I don't know that anyone who isn't related to him will have one on.
2: No, unless you're saying, I want some booty.
4: You have poverty people still bringing their Matt Schaub jersey.
2: A booty girl.
3: Booty boy.
2: A booty girl.
3: Booty boy.
2: You could be, wait a minute. You could come as a tree and have peas. You could be Petrie.
4: Saying you want to be a booty boy is a lot. You're doing a lot right now on a Friday. I want to be a booty boy. Well, I don't know. Even I had to kill out what I said just to make sure.
3: Don't make me clip it.
4: Yeah, I said, even I want to be a boop, boop. Don't say it. Don't say it.
2: All right.
4: I've already got a Salchicha one out there.
2: You do have that. I want to be a fliff boy. I want to fliff around and find out. That's what I'm going to do this weekend. I'm going to fliff around and find out, and you should fliff around and find out too. 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
4: Can we give Mel what an honorable and brave move of you to schedule FAMU, Florida A&M, so you could beat
2: 70?
4: The living piss out of this.
2: 70.
3: Oh, I'm sorry. Do you not want NHBCU to get their money?
4: for do that. That's what you had to do, a snuff film?
3: Do you have...
4: A snuff film?
3: Do you have a problem with a traditionally black college getting $720,000?
4: How about you just kick in without saying,
2: how about just
4: here,
2: give them the mo- donate the money?
3: How about we give the kids the experience of playing in a pro stadium?
4: The experience of allowing almost 700 hey, yards look, of offense to 90?
3: Almost. It was over 800 yards of offense.
4: Oh, I'm sorry.
3: Yeah.
2: That's even worse.
4: Even worse.
3: You know, and a walk-on ruined it for Miami because they were on the verge of scoring the most points in program history, and the walk-on caught a bubble screen and fumbled after a five-yard gain, and FAMU returned it for a touchdown.
4: So in our Joe Moore Award group chat, they were keeping up with this draft. That's the scoring drive. That's every drive for Miami. You see that on the right? Those are all touchdowns.
3: They didn't face a third down until – the first drive of the second half. It's the first time.
4: But you were doing a little favor for an HBCU.
2: Yeah, that was really
4: by
2: nice
4: giving a little
2: deal.
4: Money.
2: You
4: know, all you got to do is take this embarrassing ass kick.
3: Yeah, you know why? Because the dumb ACC scheduled three Miami games to start the year, and none of them are on a Saturday.
2: Why don't you schedule a Western Michigan instead of that?
4: Yeah,
2: we got a real team.
3: We got Central Michigan coming in.
2: Do you? No, well, that's not Western.
3: Sorry. The schedule's the schedule. All I know
2: Central is really never as good
3: it was,
2: as Western.
3: Look, it was a short week for both teams.
4: They had two first downs in the game.
3: It was a short week. Miami played on Friday, then they had to play on a Thursday. The thing people did not know really until it got brought up is FAMU played on Sunday.
4: What an embarrassment to your whole
2: Friday?
3: But they played, they took a trip.
2: And Thursday?
3: They took a trip to play, some school in Miami, in that same stadium.
4: Eight of their drives lasted less than a minute and a half.
3: Who cares? Just let's put up points.
4: What are you doing?
3: What do you want? It happens.
4: You know what?
2: That's terrible.
4: Get Boise and Western Michigan on your schedule, and then we'll know you're a real one.
3: I don't know why you think...
2: You're a real one.
3: I don't know why you think Boise wants an ass beating.
4: They're not going to get one.
3: Yes, they will.
4: It'll be a close
2: loss. Oh, really?
3: No, it won't.
2: Oh, really? Because Oregon might be the best team in the country, and they struggled with them.
3: Oregon ain't the best team in the country.
2: Best team in the country.
3: You just watched them. Oregon. How can Oregon be the best team in the country just for your argument's sake when I thought LSU was the best team in the country?
2: Well, right there.
3: Yeah. Okay.
2: Okay. Both got yellow.
3: We'll see.
2: You got no yellow.
3: It doesn't. We got orange, which is better. All I know is sometimes you got to catch an ass beating. And FAMU caught it. And they got $740,000. Miami paid the band $40,000 to perform. The band got $40,000.
2: $40,000?
3: Yes.
2: You know what that buys today in this economy?
3: For a band to keep them afloat for a year?
2: They couldn't even get there with $40,000.
3: No, listen, come on. You keep the band afloat for $40,000.
4: All you guys did was, this is no different than paying for something. Like, you literally paid for pleasure.
2: Yes.
4: You don't act like you're any better than anybody else.
3: Who said I was better?
4: You went in there and they said, oh, how long is this? What is your? I'd like to buy 3 hours, please.
2: Yeah.
4: That's what you bought.
2: You didn't
4: 3 hours.
2: Too long.
4: No, they took way too long.
2: They didn't take too long.
4: Ask FAMU.
3: No.
4: This is taking way too long.
2: It was over in a hurry.
3: Yeah, it was well over.
4: But the beating kept continuing.
3: You know what? In the fourth quarter, they reduced the clock to 10 minutes. So we did what we could
4: do. No, wait. That's not true.
2: Yes, it is. They did that last week, too, in a game.
3: You could either go with running clock or reduce it to 10 minutes in the fourth quarter.
4: You had to run limit. You run limited FAMU, and you're sitting there bragging about giving them a payday?
3: They gave
4: their band money.
3: They got money.
4: Open your mouth. No.
2: Wow.
4: I'm not going to say it.
3: You know what this is? He doesn't care. He doesn't care if it happens to Presbyterian or Holy Cross. He only cares because of HBCU. You're mad that an HBCU got money.
4: No, I'm mad that you embarrassed
3: me. No, you're mad.
4: I'm mad that you embarrassed me.
3: You're mad
2: that. It was embarrassing.
4: Give them money.
3: You're mad that historically black college
4: got nearly
3: a quarter of $1 million.
4: They had to get degraded. That's all?
3: Yeah.
4: They had to get degraded for that.
3: I don't know why you keep using terms like it's sex. It's weird what you're doing right
4: they
3: now.
4: They got degraded.
3: It's weird what you're doing.
4: You degraded them.
3: It's very weird.
2: Well, it is.
4: How about you just give them money?
3: Why are you sexualizing
4: black? Write them a check.
3: You know what you're doing? Sexualizing black men is what you're doing.
4: He's making it worse and worse.
3: You keep saying it.
4: He's trying to hit the gas right now.
3: Why are you over-sexualizing black men?
4: By saying that you degraded a university by beating them 77 to nothing?
3: You mentioned opening a mouth?
4: 77 to nothing? That's how you treated them.
3: Did you say open your mouth?
4: I stopped. I stopped in the mouth. I said mouth.
3: So you can't blame me for this. This is on you.
4: No, this is really on you.
3: Wow, the over-sexualization of black men continues.
4: Look how far you took that.
3: I'm listening to Lance right now. Talk about it like it's sex as opposed to just a football game.
4: No, it's not willing. They didn't willingly.
3: Once again, you're still going.
2: Yeah, you kind of
4: You're the worst.
2: I wanted to talk about Nate Pearson, but okay. All right.
3: Who's having a great time away from the Astros?
2: Holy crap. Do you know we had a guy named Nate Pearson? Do you remember when we had a guy named Nate Pearson?
4: Didn't he come over in a deal?
2: He came
4: over.
2: Oh,
4: no, he was one of Dana's guys.
2: Yeah, he was one of the guys that he brought. Then we cut him. He had 16 appearances with the Astros. He had a 3.60. A 3.60 with the Astros is pretty flipping good, mm-hmm. okay? It's better than average. He had a 1.4 whip. He had 16 strikeouts, 12 walks. Not great. But now he's with Kansas City. He's got a .45, a .85 whip in 20 innings pitched. He pitched 20 innings for the Astros, and he gave up 8 earned runs with the Astros. He's given up 1 with Kansas City. He seems to have found something after he left the Astros. Did Strami work him? No, he wasn't around. Strami wasn't around.
4: You can't get credit for that.
2: I'm trying to find why in the flip this guy is so good right now. He's like being lauded as, oh, look at this. Nate Pearson, he's been around since 2020, so it's not like he was with Toronto for a bunch of years. But holy crap, you gave up a reliever and you still have Bennett Sousa. What? Although Sousa pitched well yesterday. The Astros pitched well yesterday. Gave up 1 run. That Philly lineup is pretty formidable. And you gave up 1 run mm-hmm. yesterday. Christian Javier gave up that run in 6 innings. He pitched beautifully. And the Astros win. Maybe their biggest win of the year. They got a 3-game lead now over Texas. Texas lost again to the Mariners. The Mariners beat
4: the Mariners
2: 2 out of 3.
4: Coming up for us.
2: How about that?
4: The Mariners coming up.
2: Yeah.
4: They quit except against this series, against the Rangers.
2: Yeah. And they stepped up and they won Julio Rodriguez with a huge home run. And the Mariners won. And so Texas loses and the Astros have got 3-game lead. That's all they have to do is play 500 ball. That's all they have to do. Just play 500 ball down the stretch and the Astros will win this thing. It's going to be too much to overcome because it's basically a 3.5 game lead because the Astros have the tiebreaker against the Rangers. You got 3 at Tampa now. Then you go, you got Kansas City and Braves here in the last homestand of the year, at Seattle for 2 and at the Athletics for 4. I hate that you're finishing with the Athletics if you want to know the truth.
4: Are you?
2: Yeah, because you can't beat them.
4: I'll take my chances.
2: Nobody can beat them.
4: Most of the league beats them pretty soundly.
2: They're not the Astros.
4: I know, but this is a different Astros.
2: Look at how they played. Look at the White Sox, the division leaders, win 3 out of 4. The Philadelphia, they're a really good baseball
4: it's
2: team
4: true.
2: In the playoffs.
4: It's like this all year long.
2: The Yankees, go to the Yankees, beat their ass. All right? Go to the Mets. Well, the Mets aren't a good team. Beat their ass. And then the last time you played the A's, yeah, you lose 2 out of 3. Last time you played the Angels, you lose 2 out of 3. Last time you played the Mariners, lose 2 out of 3. Holy crap. I mean, it's unbelievable how much better they play against good teams. I think it's all focus. I do. I think it's got to be focus. Now you got Tampa, who's the best team in the American League, and you got to go there and see if you can't take care of that business. Ulloa down the mound today against Rasmussen, and then Lambert against Seymour, and then Wesneski. Wesneski was on MLB. Yesterday, on the MLB Network yesterday. And let's start with coming back from Tommy John. So he's another guy that you had, you know, he had Tommy John. Every Astro does at some point in their life. Every Astro is going to have Tommy John surgery. And look at what he's doing since he came back. It's incredible.
4: Been good.
2: It's incredible.
4: Can't say that for everyone that's had Tommy.
2: He has been a godsend. He's your best pitcher right now.
4: Mm-hmm.
2: He's your best pitcher right now. Mm-hmm. Here he is on with the crew, our good friend Robert Flores and company, talking about his comeback from Tommy John.
10: I thought it went well.
17: Yeah.
10: Just a lot of unsure, but I did have a good buddy that's on the team, Ronel Blanco, who really helped me get through it. And we bounce stuff off of each other. Hey, I feel this. Hey, this is, you know, how's this going for you? And he had surgery behind me, but He was ahead on schedule because of the surgeries were different, but I kind of saw what was coming up, and he's a very smart guy, and so we kind of bounced it off of each other, and it made it a lot easier to have somebody going through it with you.
2: That's funny, because you say, hey, what are you feeling here? How far along are you? What are you going to do? How are you going to go about, you know, when are you going to start throwing, all the things that you got to do to come back? And so let's play the sweeper. This might be why a dude had to have Tommy John surgery. His curveball is considered, I mean, Mark DeRosa was giving him a bunch of love about his curveball, about his sweeper. And he's like, dude, this is a sweeper that a lot of guys don't have. Mm-hmm. And here's what Wesneski, and he said, when did you develop it and whatnot? And here's what Wesneski had to say.
10: I mean, everybody asked about it, right? But I accidentally threw it in college. I didn't realize it was doing anything. And then I get to the Yankees and they're like, hey, you need to throw it more. Hey, you need to throw it more. And I'm like, we're in high A. I'm like, I'm getting outs with everything else. Why would I change what I'm doing? And then Double A comes. You struggle in Double A, and it's like they're like, throw it more. And then you kind of get pushed to it. But I didn't realize how good of a pitch it was until I got called up to the big leagues. And once you see big league hitters, you know, funny swings, not hitting it square, you finally like, oh, okay, I get it now. You know, I finally see the vision.
2: It is a really, but he's also, his sinker is really not, everything is going pretty damn well for Hayden Wesneski. Did you know before the season, well, you like to call him Wesneski.
4: Mm-hmm. And Chris Collinsworth.
2: Right. And did you know before the season that Hayden Wesneski was going to save this season for the Astros?
4: Didn't know it.
2: You didn't know that.
4: I didn't know it. I couldn't have seen Lambert, the law firm of Lambert, Wesneski, and Varsho saving the season.
2: No, they absolutely did. Yeah. They absolutely have saved this season.
4: And Okert. I did not see Okert as a massive part of this.
2: I know it's too hard to believe, but let's say that the Astros do catch the White Sox and they get the first round bye. And then they got a best of five series against whomever. Mm-hmm. Is it crazy that like Wesneski and Lambert and Brown mm-hmm. could carry this team to another ALCS? I don't think it's crazy. The American League is not great.
4: An ALCS?
2: Get to the ALCS.
4: That's
2: all they have to do is one win, one
4: series.
2: Yeah,
4: I know the math of it. The problem is I haven't seen them look like that kind of team for 145 games. So why am I going to think it is now?
2: Right.
4: I haven't seen it all year long.
2: Yeah.
4: There's been no consistency. You would have to have a lot of things. There'd have to be a convergence of Yordan getting back to Yordan, which he's still not Yordan.
2: No, but he.
4: I know when
2: know.
4: He gets hot.
2: When he gets hot,
4: it's trouble for everybody.
2: Yeah.
4: Jeremy Pena, the guy who was going to apparently, I remember the word was he was going to take over Yordan's batting title.
2: Yep, at one point he was,
4: and he's at about 270 now.
2: Yeah.
4: So
2: he's starting to hit again a little bit though.
4: Yeah. Yeah. I mean, Cam's had a nice 3-day run. The problem with Cam is he doesn't extend through a month. That's our biggest problem with Cam is he'll get hot for a few days and then it kind of cools off. And he's very feast or famine. But, you know, if all of a sudden he's clicked in year two, he's kind of gotten over a hump, and Yordan gets back to Yordan, and, you know, Paredes. I mean, at that point, you just need Paredes and Walker, one of those guys, to have a game. You really just need somebody to alternate. All right, Paredes has a good game. All right, Walker has a good game. Jeremy Pena has a good game. There's a lot that has to go right that doesn't consistently go right. It used to be we could just count on the starting pitching. That was it. Or we could count on the bullpen and starting pitching when it was really good. Or our lineup is just too deep. You're not going to be able to just shut them down for X amount of games. You're just not going to be able to. Now, obviously, it's a concern because your starting pitching isn't great. It's very inconsistent. Your bullpen has been better as long as you keep it real tight, but it's been better the second half of the season. I mean, it has.
2: Yeah.
4: And then, your hitting is very feast or famine. The whole thing, you can't do it if Yordan doesn't turn into Yordan. I can't see you getting through it. You got to have Yordan be Yordan. Because remember, you're going to get the best pitchers from every you're getting the best pitchers from every playoff team, and things get really tight. Everything gets more micromanaged. Scores come down typically. Everything is more, there's a lot more pressure on you. So you need a monster like Yordan to do monstrous things. And then you got to hope that somebody who's never done it, Wesneski's never had that. He's never been in that situation. Lambert's never been in that same situation. Lambert's gone way over his innings pitch, career top high innings pitch. So there's a lot that have to go right for them. But, you know, you just want to be in the – I mean, the Texans with a bad offense last year had a chance to go to a Super Bowl.
2: Yep.
4: And why? And why did New England get there? New England got there because historically bad CJ, and they played Jarrett Stidham.
2: Yeah, but
4: so sometimes things can happen.
2: They had something that, but they had top of the line something. Well, the Astros elite, don't have
4: yeah,
2: any.
4: Yeah, they had an elite. Something.
2: Anything elite? Nothing.
3: What did they have?
2: Well, elite defense.
3: Oh, yeah. Got it.
2: Yeah.
4: I mean, you. It's above the midpoint. It's
3: no,
4: well
3: not
4: above
3: even
4: the
3: close
4: midpoint.
3: To the midpoint.
4: Yeah, it's well elite. Above the midpoint. Hey, so the Houston Astros right now against teams who are 500 or better. Are 29-19 for teams who are with a losing record. They're 46-53. It's hard to explain, but
2: you guess what? In the postseason, you ain't playing losing teams. So guess what? Watch out, everybody.
4: That's a thing that's really
2: you're playing good teams.
4: Interesting. And look at this. You want to know the teams? You know you want to know who you're worst against? You're worst against Seattle. 2-9 this year.
2: Yeah.
4: Seattle, who's one of the biggest scrubs this year in terms of the money spent and what was expected. They're 1-5 against Baltimore, 2-9 against Seattle. They're 9-4 against Rangers, though.
2: Yeah.
4: That's the difference in the season.
2: Kicked
4: right
2: their ass, yeah. All right, we got a break. You got to talk about Dr. Kaplan. He's elite.
4: 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An elite sinus doctor, KaplanSinusRelief.com, has been fixing sinus issues. 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Can be a deviated septum like I had, but he fixed it. And he fixed it at the same time he did the balloon sinuplasty. What that is, they go in and they clear out all of your sinus cavity. 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Your recovery time, nothing. I had it on a Friday. I was at the show on a Monday. I was at a World Cup match the next day. 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
18: Danny, did you ever donate that historic Alamo document you bought?
19: Yes, they came and picked it up a couple of weeks ago.
18: Were they excited to get it?
19: Clara, they were so excited that I got excited too. I was wiggling like a happy puppy.
18: Did they see any guns in your collection that they wanted to borrow?
19: They saw 14 other things they were really excited about. Said they had been looking for them for a long time.
18: Do they want to put them on display?
19: Absolutely. So I told them we would loan them whatever they wanted.
18: Good decision. Remember the Alamo, Danny.
19: Remember the Alamo, Clara.
18: And God bless Texas.
19: And God bless Texas.
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2: All right, welcome back here on ESPN 97.5. I just decided I'm not moving to Hawaii ever. I was just thinking about Hawaii is 5 hours behind us. You realize you have to get up at 7 in the morning to watch Texans games?
3: Yeah.
2: Wow. I mean, how terrible would it be to live in Hawaii and have to get up at 7 to watch?
3: Well, the people who live there.
4: College football, you got to get up at 6 to watch 11 o'clock games.
2: Yeah.
4: And if you want to watch Pat McAfee help somebody kick a football or whatever,
2: oh
4: you got to get up
2: at
4: 4 o'clock.
2: In the morning.
4: Yeah. Because you're a Big McAfee guy, I think.
3: Clearly. My personality suggests I'd love what he's up to. But I spent only about a week there or so, maybe 5-6 days. They seem to enjoy their way of life.
2: Yeah, but it wouldn't be for me.
3: Yeah, that understood.
2: But 5 hours?
4: People in LA
2: 7 o'clock in the morning? Okay.
4: Well, you think people
2: be neat to watch Astros games at 2, though.
4: Yeah, but you like – but people in L.A. – that's true. But people in L.A. don't even care about football.
2: Yeah.
4: USC, UCLA, they weren't even going to Rams games or Chargers games until they won.
2: Right. Well, yeah, the Rams sell out.
4: And then as soon as they don't have any.
2: And so do the Chargers do too.
4: They sell out for now.
2: It was surprising.
4: Chargers sell out with half the stadium being the other team's fans.
2: No, it wasn't. I went.
4: Maybe the one game you went to, but we've all seen it on TV. Yeah. What happens when the Eagles come to town?
2: When San Francisco comes to town for the Rams, it's half San Francisco.
4: Yeah.
2: That happens. But when I went, I was shocked. I was shocked how many Chargers fans there were. I mean, I thought we would have a lot of the stadium, but we didn't.
4: Let them lose. Watch what happens.
2: Hmm. Well, it's not like they're winning big.
4: Bowl.
2: Who has more pressure on them, Justin Herbert or CJ? Justin Herbert has sucked in the postseason.
4: I think CJ, but you could make an argument. I mean, you can make an argument. It's even.
3: Justin Herbert is.
4: But from his home base, there's still a lot of people to support.
3: He gets
4: Justin Herbert.
3: There, people believe the Chargers have failed him really since he got there. So,
2: after last
4: year, people believe.
3: But even nationally, I'm not even talking about locally. Nationally, people believe Justin Herbert has not been given the right, whether it be receivers, offensive line, guys have been hurt.
4: But don't you think it's the local that matters the most rather than the national? Because the local has. That's the questions you deal with on a regular basis. That's what the fans in the stadium can start booing you. Like, CJ, CJ has a problem nationally, but he has a problem locally, and it's understandable after the last two. Justin has more issues nationally.
3: See, here's
4: than
3: the thing. CJ has more problems with the fans locally. The local media is not on CJ. Like, we do our thing.
2: Well, still asking him the questions that he doesn't want to answer.
3: He doesn't want to hear them. But for the most part, the local guys who are out there who cover them on a daily basis, they're not on CJ.
2: No.
3: That's a national thing and a fan thing, which may hurt more depending on how he feels about things.
2: Well, we got calls here. Let's get them in here. Jason wants to talk about Miami, but why? I don't know. No one wants
3: you guys
2: to talk
3: brought
2: about
3: him up.
2: Miami blows.
3: You brought
2: What's
3: him up.
2: What's going on, Jason?
5: Hey, good morning. I actually called to talk to Dale and just kind of have two Miami people to talk.
4: Go ahead.
2: Okay, go ahead.
3: Stay out of it.
5: Dale, I have a question for you, man. So I'm sure you know what a Survivor League or King of the Hill is or whatever they call it now. So I decided to kind of put my cojones out on the table and take the Dolphins to win this week.
3: Ooh.
5: And that reason is mainly because I don't believe that Kirk Cousins can throw anything beyond 10 yards. And granted, I picked this before I knew Brock Bowers was going to be out. But I was also moved at the fact that Bobby Slow is going to be the offensive coordinator. And I know he got a bad rap when he was here in Houston and stuff. But I think that they're probably going to get the offense rolling a little bit. I mean, he did make CJ real comfortable in his first year starting, so. It was more so about me being familiar with Bobby Slow, but do you think that was a bad decision, good decision?
3: The Raiders can't stop the run. The Dolphins are going to try to run the ball over and over again. That's what they believe is their strength. They're going to start two rookie receivers, and as you mentioned, Malik Willis is starting full-time for the first time. If the O-line is what they think they can be, I think they have a real shot to win that game because I don't think the Raiders – have any form of run defense. So it's not a bad choice. The Dolphins aren't going to win a lot of games. This is one they can get. And If they run the ball like they think they can, I think they can beat the Raiders.
2: They're starting a featherweight fight to start the season. All right. The little people.
3: He's asking about
4: the sorry people.
3: He bet on a game. I wouldn't have bet on the
2: sorry
3: Dolphins.
2: Teams.
3: But
2: two sorry teams.
3: There's a way to win the game. Look, you guys are speaking.
2: I'll never get that minute and a half back.
3: That's fine. I'm sure there'll be plenty of Texans talk, which will be very original. You guys will have certainly original thoughts about the Texans going forward, because no one ever repeats anything about CJ or the defense or the O-line. Let's get a little variety. And the guy had a betting question. That's all.
2: Yeah. Let's get Garrick in here. Let's talk about Astros instead of the Dolphins. Holy crap.
3: We're going to do a whole segment about betting.
2: Okay.
3: In fact, two in the 9 o'clock hour, and yet this one was out of bounds.
2: Why did Garrick hang up?
3: Because you scared him.
2: No, you just screamed when he picked up
3: you
2: the
3: phone.
2: You
3: scared him.
4: That
2: you
4: is the loudest. We're going to have two gambling segments.
3: We scream
4: loud.
3: We are.
4: Well.
3: Aren't we?
4: Justin, yeah. It's just a pick segment. It's mostly us doing double bangers.
3: And
2: double
3: five star.
2: Banger.
3: That's another one.
4: And five star's a real one.
2: Five star doesn't do double bangers.
3: Yeah, but you know, you get
2: my knowledge. No, not that I remember. Not that I recall.
4: No.
2: I've never seen five star do a double banger.
3: I don't know that I've seen anyone do that.
2: Well, we've done.
3: Well, that's. I'd close my eyes when you guys do that. I don't like looking at you guys when you do. It's weird. You guys are too joyous about
2: Here's
3: it.
2: Here's Garrick. He's back. Let's get him in here. Hey, Garrick.
6: Hey, what's up, guys? I've been calling about the Astros all season long. You know, I'm a huge Astros fan, but I've been somewhat pessimistic on them. But the one thing I've maintained is they only have a shot this year purely because the American League is just not good. And the teams that I think are clearly better than them because of the starting pitching is really only the Yankees and maybe the Rays. They probably won't see them until the ALCS, which means that at that point, you know, anything can happen. I don't look at any of the teams right now, and I'm just blown away. Like, I don't think anybody's offense is better than the Astros. Even in the NL, I think the Astros would still probably have a top five offense. I think the Astros bullpen is actually set up well for the playoffs. It just comes down to starting pitching and the depth behind Hunter Brown. I think that's the issue. But one thing I did want to ask you guys, let's say hypothetically they did, you know, make a run. Because this reminds me a lot of the 2020 season. And let's say they make a run where they go 6 or 7 games in the ALCS. Would that change some of the perception of Dana Brown? Because I've also

0: Tucker trade is really helping Dana right now. Wisniewski, Paredes, and Cam Smith.
1: Yeah, right now.
0: I think that's helping. Now, Dana Brown had his chances with this rotation and with this pitching staff, and it was terrible. It was just awful. Just awful, all the guys that he brought over, except Lambert.
1: Lambert was an accident.
2: And Wisniewski.
1: They cut him.
0: Well, Wisniewski was a trade.
2: But that belongs to him, too.
0: No, that belongs to him. Absolutely. Yeah. Absolutely. Uh-huh. But so do all. I mean, I don't know what you trust in this bullpen right now, though, Garrick. I mean, you like the bullpen set up for.
1: Well,
0: what,
1: he doesn't take
0: who
1: any.
0: Who do you trust in that pen?
1: But the like, Christian Javier's not on Dana Brown. Like, that's. He didn't sign that contract. None of that's on Dana Brown. But every pitching move he made this year, except for the Wisniewski deal, because Lambert is just, you literally luck into it. The guy was cut, and he just turns into some superpower. You could just as easily give that to the pitching coach if you want to. The pitching stuff was pretty bad. It was pretty bad. And he didn't, that kind of stuff happens. What I'm most upset with Dana Brown that will not, I don't think it's going to go away, is that when he came in, the Astros, he was here for 4 years. When he came in, the Astros were anywhere from last place to like 29th to last place in baseball, in terms of their minor league system. Right now they're considered 28th, and that's by major. And these are by, this is not just some random, well, that's the mainstream media. So this is everybody that does minor league, hardcore minor league accounting of systems. Right, it's the Keith Laws Group. It's the ML. It's Pipeline. It's all of them. Baseball America. They all will tell you the Astros are terrible minor league. He didn't improve it like at all. It's if it is, it's just barely any. And that's the number one thing you have to get right with the Astros, because you know you have to bring them up from your own, because you're not going to sign. You'll sign guys on the cheap if you can. The Christian Walkers. You'll try to get discount deals on older players. But you're not going to sign your own free agents once they hit the market. We know that. Your core players are going to go away. So you have to grow new core players. And the Astros really haven't done that for years. Like, this is even beyond Dana Brown. He is right about this. Jeff Leno, that's not easy to build a championship team.
0: No.
1: Jeff hit on a lot of really good players.
0: Yeah.
1: So, but it is easier starting with the cupboard bare. Because there's nowhere to go but up. I mean, literally, cupboard was bare.
0: Yeah, but that doesn't mean that you're going to. I mean, there's a lot of bare cupboards out there, right. And they don't get to where
1: now,
0: the Astros
1: now, he
0: got
1: also
0: to.
1: Inherited a Hall of Famer in Jose Altuve. Hmm. But you're right. I mean, he hit with Springer. He hit with. He had his misses, too. Jeff Leno had his misses. But he hit with Springer. He hit with Bregman. The Carlos Correa move was a smart move. He did Carlos Correa so that he could get Lance McCullers at a discounted price. And or he had discounted Carlos so he could pay Lance McCullers, and that paid dividends, you know, in 17, for example, when they won their first mm-hmm. World Series. We know that it is true. Click just had to kind of just keep your hand on the ship and don't screw this up. And Dana Brown had it the toughest, but it's not like an impossible task to make the minor league better.
0: No. But it helped that they had the first number one overall pick and second pick for about four,
1: although baseball's
0: four or five years.
1: Built on third, fourth, seventh rounders all the time.
0: Absolutely. All right. 7-3-7-8-0-3-7-7-6 is the number if you want to get in here. 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
2: 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So let's say caller 4 at 850. Caller 4 at 850 wins a pair of tickets to watch the Cougs take on Southern.
3: All right, there you go. There you go. You got it right there. Go to that game and let's fill up the stadium. Let's go. All right. I want to talk. Okay. Real quickly. Each game, a little something, something, and which way you're leaning. Jags -8.5 against the Browns. That's not real quickly. I mean, honestly.
4: Okay. Yeah. That's an easy one. Am I going to have to say the against the spread?
3: How much? Yeah. 8.5.
4: Okay. I'm actually going to take the points. I like the Jags, but I just think it's going to be
3: closer.
4: I
3: don't think their offense can do anything.
4: That's what I'm worried about. And I'm just like, 8.5 is a lot of points.
3: I don't think the Browns offense can do anything.
4: I don't either.
3: I think the Jags.
4: Well, this could be the revenge tour for Deshaun Watson.
3: Bucks +3.5 at Cincinnati.
4: Cincy. I'm not buying.
3: You like Bucks, -3.5?
4: Mm-hmm. I don't love the half, but.
3: Okay. Ravens -3 at the Colts.
4: Ravens.
3: I like the Colts.
4: Do you?
3: I think Danny Dimes coming back. They were a really good football team.
4: Well, you know how I didn't trust necessarily Sam Darnold for right. No real reason other than I'm being a hater, I guess.
3: Yep.
4: I just don't trust him as much. I don't trust Danny Dimes after last year.
3: I kind of do.
4: Do it again.
3: All right.
4: Do it again. Do it 2 years in a row and I'll believe you.
3: Well, let's see. I'm taking 3 at home.
4: Ravens 3. That's a lot
3: I
4: to
3: I think
4: lay.
3: The Colts are going to be – that's going to be a pain in the ass week 3. I'm going to tell you that right now at the Colts for the Texans. Atlanta +4.5 at Pittsburgh.
4: Atlanta.
3: Pittsburgh.
4: Even without Tua. Tua hurt his oblique, too. I'm going to go Atlanta. I've been sticking with this one. I think Pittsburgh's headed for
3: it. They might be better off with Cooper Rush.
4: Well, Aaron Rodgers is basically a podcaster now.
3: Yeah, I know.
4: He's no longer – who do we always like to say is an influencer and podcaster? Who's the athlete that we always talk about? There's somebody else we talk about all the time. Deshaun is the influencer.
3: Well – yeah,
4: he's as much influencer as a travel influencer as he is quarterback.
3: Yeah,
4: so I'm going to go Atlanta. Atlanta, Bijan Robinson, Drake London, Kyle Pitts. I mean, they've got some weapons.
3: Mm-hmm. Texans.
4: Texans +1.5.
3: Yeah,
4: Texans.
3: Draymond's another influencer.
4: Texans
3: and podcaster.
4: Yeah.
3: Okay. You got Texans. You like the Texans +1. I like the Texans. You've been saying that. Bears -3 at the Panthers.
4: Bears. I think the Bears are the surprise team of the NFC again. I think last year was not a fluke, and they got a chance to compete for an NFC championship.
3: Are calling for their downfall. This is the team that's most likely going to.
4: I see that.
3: I really like the Bears. I really like their offense, but Carolina is surprisingly tough. They're surprisingly tough.
4: It doesn't make any
3: tough.
4: Sense, but I can tell you this. People at Jacksonville told me they looked atrocious in the scrimmage when they played them. And the Texans, people with the Texans said they looked atrocious in the scrimmage.
3: Yeah. Not the preseason means anything, but they
4: those
3: were.
4: Those are joint practices, ones-on-ones.
3: Right. Jets +1 at Tennessee.
4: Jets +1 at Tennessee. I am going to go with... I can't. I want to go AG. I want the Jets.
3: Look at these
4: to win.
3: Pillow fights. The Jets are playing the Titans, and the Dolphins are playing the Raiders.
4: I'll go Titans. I'll go Titans. I think in the NFL,
3: I like the Jets.
4: I want the Jets to win.
3: I do too. I want Aaron Glenn to win. Saints +7 at the Lions.
4: I'm taking the points.
3: Yeah, I can see that. I'm with you on that one.
4: I'm taking Saints plus.
3: I mean, the Lions
4: it's just
3: are just
4: too much. Make it 6.5, and I'll go Lions.
3: Well, it's just that the Lions are so. They're going to give a point. They should be so much better than they
4: are.
3: Yeah,
4: but Aiden Hutchinson is healthy, and he's playing.
3: Yeah.
4: They lost their left tackle. We got to see how the secondary steps up. I mean, you know, it wouldn't surprise me I tell you, I'm going to switch it. I'm going to go Lions because I'm going to fade Tyler Shuck. I think he has the sophomore blues, and I'm going to fade them, and I'm going to go Lions minus.
3: Arizona plus 9.
4: Other side.
3: At the Chargers.
4: Chargers.
3: Dolphins plus 3 at
4: Chargers
3: Vegas.
4: 28-9.
3: Dolphins plus 3 at the Raiders.
4: Raiders, easy.
3: Really?
4: Yep.
3: I don't know about that.
4: Genty goes for 250.
3: Commanders plus 5 at the Eagles.
4: Eagles.
3: I like the Eagles too. Packers plus 1.5 at the Vikings.
4: I'm going Packers.
3: I'm going Vikings.
4: Yeah, there's a lot of people thinking the Vikings are getting crapped on without a good reason.
3: They got a little weak quarterback. I like him.
4: Yeah, I mean, they got Justin Jefferson.
3: No.
4: That guy, last I checked, is still really good.
3: Yeah, he's
4: good. No matter who his quarterback is. And they got a good defense. Brian Flores is a good defense coordinator. I don't know. I'm going to go with – and Green Bay doesn't have Micah back yet.
3: No.
4: So I probably should say – the Vikings, but I'm just going to hate them.
3: I like the Vikings. Cowboys minus 3 at the Giants. I like the Giants.
4: I'm going to take Giants.
3: I like the Giants.
4: Yeah.
3: And then Denver plus 2.5 at the Chiefs.
4: I'm going to go Denver.
3: Denver. I'm with you. That's it. All right. We just agreed on a lot, and we have over the years.
4: But you know what? We had some fun along the way.
3: Oh, yeah. And we had a few laughs.
4: We had a few laughs along the way. That's what you're supposed to say.
3: Yep.
4: Maybe we have a few laughs along the way.
3: We did.
4: Thanks for staying with us, guys, for all 3 hours, where we're going to have some great sports talk, some debate, and maybe some laughs along the way.
3: You'll learn something.
4: You'll learn something.
3: And you'll have some laughs along the way.
4: Laughs along the way.
3: Yep. 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
4: So I've got my friends over at Zadig have a really cool event coming up. It's called Watchtoberfest. They did this last year. I don't know how many years they've been doing this in a row. I do know that Watchtoberfest goes on October 2nd and October 3rd. It's going to be from 10 a.m. to 6 p.m. on both days. 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
3: All right, welcome back here on ESPN 97.5. Yeah, I mean, we're talking about Dana Brown, and, you know, will he be better remembered if the Astros make a run, get to the ALCS?
4: No, nothing's going to change.
3: Well, if Wisniewski comes through, and, I mean, well, Darryl says, under Luno, they're killing it. Here's where they're lost, that they don't have. Valdez, Urquidy, Javier, Abreu, yeah. I mean, all the foreign pitchers that they found in the system, I mean, holy crap. And then turning Magic Beans into Cole, Yordan, Presley, and Greinke. Yeah, that was great, too. And Verlander. Luno brought Verlander over. So, mm-hmm. I mean, with a little prompting from Jim.
4: Yeah, Jim kind of did.
3: Yeah, Jim did that.
4: But, actually.
3: Yeah, we haven't mentioned this. It was 9/11/01.
4: Oh.
3: I was driving a Frito-Lay truck listening to Sports Radio 610, The Bench, with John and Lance. I was on US 59 headed to HEB in Porter, Texas. And John and Lance said, "We don't usually do this, but something very, very serious is happening in New York." We had Ken Hatfield on, and we told the coach, "Coach, we're going to have to get back to you. We got to break in here because we were under attack." And the first plane, the first plane had hit the first tower. And when the second plane hit, we knew that it was no accident, mm-hmm. and we were under. And that was 25 years ago today.
4: That's when we told Coach Hatfield, because we all knew the first plane had hit.
3: Yeah.
4: And
3: Chris came running in, our producer. He came running in, and he changed the channel. We were on ESPN, and he changed the channel in the studio, and he said, "Look at this." And the first building was burning. Really? And we were like, "Oh.
4: Looks like there's been an accident in New York."
3: Right, in New York. A plane has crashed into the tower, and then when the second one hit, then we knew it was.
4: You remember we were in the Israeli consulate was in that building,
3: yeah,
4: where we were, and we were like, we didn't know if there would be a Middle Eastern type attack. For those of you who lived it, you'll remember like we didn't know really what was going on, yeah. And then as the day went on, you found out about the crash at the Pentagon.
3: Yeah.
4: And you found out about the, I can't remember what the flight was that crashed. It's great. There's a great movie.
3: Pittsburgh.
4: The one that, in Philadelphia, yeah. That one that where the people heroically took the flight down themselves,
3: yeah.
4: Really.
3: Yeah.
4: Without it doing maximum damage, but
3: pretty sure that was more Pittsburgh than Philadelphia.
4: I meant Pennsylvania. Yeah. I didn't mean Philadelphia. It happened in Pennsylvania somewhere, but it wasn't in the Pittsburgh
3: area. No, it was in the area.
4: But they were, you know, it was headed for a major area. It does bother me. I don't even feel bad saying this. It's not something I want to. It makes me mad that, you know, we went through that. We lived through it. Those of us who are old enough to have lived through it and if you're, there's a lot of you who lived through that. Some of you are very young, some of you are old or whatever. I had to have a talk with Drake and Chelsea about what was going on, and they were young, and there's a lot of uncertainty. It was obviously, we all remember it was bad. It really bothers me now that you can't even look at anything about 9/11 on Twitter, and it's just filled with nothing but conspiracy theorists who are like, this is an inside job. These people did it. And I'm like, I think we pretty well know what happened. I think the information in there, but you have people who will just, and I'm not here to, you can save it. You don't need to send me tweets or anything like that. It just feels, I don't know. For me, it feels disrespectful. Some of the discourse I see on that with so many people who lost their lives, people in New York who are in the, people who lost fathers and sisters and brothers and whatever, the firefighters, the police department, the people like our friend Kaloge, Carl Shipsky, who was in Houston and was so, it meant he was from the Bronx, and he had lived in Houston for a while. We were friends with him. He's a listener of the show. It meant so much to him that had happened to his city that he moved back to be part of the city and part of anything he could do to bring back the city, you know, anything he could do. And it bothers me that conspiracy theorists basically have hijacked, at least in some corners of the world, 9/11. This is our 25th year of being on the radio at this time. And of course we were on the air when it happened, and it, you know, we'll always remember that. We hear from people every year. I'll never forget. I was listening. Ken Hatfield was on. We all remember Ken Hatfield was on. But, man, what a strange, I went to, my dad had his first ever NFL game as a coach for the Cleveland Browns. And remember, they delayed the season a week. They delayed the season a week, if you remember correctly. And, so we were in Cleveland for that first game, and it was surreal being there in stadium. They did a lot of different things. When George Bush threw the strike, coming out in New York. Yeah, that was, I don't care your political beliefs. That was a really, I don't know. It was just a moment. You couldn't have it now. People would, the trolls, the internet, you really couldn't do anything, but because immediately there's just whatever you think it was, it's not that. It was an inside job, blah, blah, blah. So that kind of irritates me and annoys me, but yeah, the 9/11 stuff. I'm going to watch that doc on Netflix. I've seen pretty much all the, have you seen the one with the French documentary makers? Did you ever see that one?
3: No.
4: They have footage. They literally have footage of the fire department. Dale, have you seen it with the firefighters? They're with the firefighters in the building, or like near the building as it's coming down. You know, it's collapsing, and they can hear it, and they get trapped. Some of them get trapped under the rubble. Some of them don't. But it was crazy. The footage that these French documentary makers have is insane. You can find it. I watched the movie, but you can find it also on Netflix. But to this day, and that's before camera phones. So the footage, when you see it, like, it's amazing they still have that much. There's that much footage, especially the second one. You're going to see the second.
3: Well, I would imagine we're going to see a lot of stuff today. The 25th.
4: Well, there's another one, a turning point, and I haven't seen it yet. The 9/11 turning point. I'm going to eventually watch that.
3: What a day. I remember going home right after the show and just sitting in my kitchen. Yeah, sitting in my kitchen. The kids were at school and I just was watching it, and it was so sad. It was the saddest day that you could.
4: I don't remember doing the show the next day.
3: I
4: mean, we did. I know we did the show. We didn't miss any time. I'm just saying, no, I don't remember.
3: That's when the infamous "Where Was God" came up.
4: Oh,
3: yeah.
4: God.
3: Yeah. That was.
4: Oh, my God. That's right. Was that the next day? Or?
3: I think so.
4: Yeah. We had another host
3: that
4: was saying things that probably the timing was really off and saying this stuff.
3: Yeah.
4: And it's just like, wow.
3: Yeah. Okay. 713. If just, yeah, we got a break. We got a break. Just, I knew, where were you? I know when you were, where were you when you found out? I know a lot of people were listening to us at that time. They were listening to us while we were, and that's the first time that they heard of anything. It was a sad, sad, sad day, and it's 25 years ago.
4: Mm-hmm.
3: Time to talk.
4: United Flight 93. Thank you.
3: Yep.
4: Thank you, Rhino. That was the flight that, with the heroic people that
3: said, yep,
4: let's roll. They just took the flight down themselves.
3: Let's roll. And guess what? How about this? We're celebrating first responders tomorrow night at Cougar Stadium, at the TDECU Stadium. First Responders Day. And this is where first responders actually started. Was, I guess, how fitting, since it's going to be today's 9/11 and tomorrow is the day after. 25 years ago, the first responders were the most important people in this country. And we're celebrating those heroes who keep our community safe tomorrow night at TDECU Stadium. 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They're taking on the Southern Jaguars. The Southern Jaguars, say what you want. I don't, you know, their football team, whatever. The band is coming. And that, to me, is the reason enough to get out there. It's also, oh, maybe about your football team. You got a pretty damn good football team. Ranked 21st now, I think, in the country. 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
3: Quick segment here because we got Beat the Warehouse Live guy coming up at 9:15. That you got to keep on listening all season long, so you got a chance to win 4 tickets to a game and the limo ride there and back from the game. From the Warehouse Live guy. Warehouse Live guy was limo guy. Now Warehouse Live guy. Okay? He transitioned into the Warehouse Live guy.
4: Okay.
3: Yeah. Right. Yeah. Yeah. So we will hear from him in just a few minutes, as a matter of fact, right here on ESPN 97.5. 713-780-3776. Get in here in a hurry if you'd like to. Adele, this is pretty much, did we miss anything? We had missed 9/11 through the whole show.
4: Yeah, know,
3: until the last segment.
2: Mm-hmm. We did not mention that the feds are now investigating the Clippers.
4: The feds are involved now.
3: Yeah.
4: The feds are involved in the investigation of the Clippers.
3: Well, I wouldn't want to, that's not great.
4: Have we talked about the way they say Melbourne? On apparently the Aussies, like, you're not supposed to say Louisville. You know, the rest of America says Louisville. What's it supposed to be?
2: Louisville.
4: Louisville.
3: Louisville.
4: You say Louisville. Melbourne. You're not supposed to move your mouth at all. You just say Melbourne. Louisville. And it's Melbourne.
3: Yeah, but that's because they speak funny.
4: Noah Eagle said it. And what's her name who's wearing the black, sweet black gloves?
2: I don't know her name.
4: Elle Duncan.
2: Okay.
4: She was wearing some black gloves for some reason. That was her look. That was her fit. And then she said Melbourne, and I'm like, oh, this must be a thing over there. And then on the broadcast, Noah Eagle said, and here in Melbourne, and I'm like, okay, this is, they've been told by somebody here, and you're also not supposed to say Melbourne. It's Melbourne. Okay, well let's do what the locals do.
3: Yeah, but they say
4: Melbourne.
3: New York, and we don't say that. We say New York.
4: Do you say Dwayne? Do you say Dwayne Wade?
3: Yeah.
4: You're seeing a spelling on that?
3: Yeah, it's backwards.
4: We all do it the way you're supposed to do it. The way you're told to
3: Daywin?
4: Do it.
3: Daywin? Is that what you want?
4: Do you say Lou? If you see the name, if somebody's name is Louis, what do you say?
3: Louis.
4: It's Louis. Okay.
3: Except so it's Louis.
4: Okay. Or Louis. And so do you say Lou? No. But they make you. They force you to say Louisville. Louisville.
2: I do it because it's fun. Say Louisville.
3: They don't force me to do anything.
4: Then why do you say
2: it's
4: Louisville?
2: Fun?
3: Do you say New Orleans?
2: New Orleans.
4: I say New Orleans.
3: You got to say New Orleans.
4: No, you don't.
3: New Orleans.
4: This is, and people always think it's New Orleans. It's not. It's New. It's they say New Orleans.
3: New Orleans.
4: They say New Orleans like that. They don't say New Orleans. When you see somebody say New Orleans, you're they don't know.
3: No, New Orleans.
4: It's New Orleans.
3: But it's also they're lazy. They say New Orleans. New Orleans.
4: Where you going?
3: But they don't say New Orleans. How about New Orleans? Or
4: that's when you know you got a sucker on your hands. If you say New Orleans, you're trying too hard. If you say New Orleans,
3: or like a guy John Chill says, Oregon or was
4: Oregon?
3: Oregon.
4: Oregon.
3: Yeah.
4: Okay, do you say pecan or pecan?
3: It's pecan.
4: So in the Deep South, it's pecan. But it's real pecan. Americans say it's pecan. Pecan
3: pie.
4: It's pecan.
3: It's pecan pie.
4: It's pecan pie.
3: Yeah.
4: Do you say fixed
3: grocers?
4: Do you
3: say LSU is not going to get any sanctions? Yes, I say that. Okay.
4: Yeah, probably because
3: that came out too.
4: Because they quiet quit the whole pro player thing.
3: They did. They didn't quite Lane's quit. Like, they made it known because their SEC presidents were going to vote them out.
4: Lane's like, fine, that's fine.
3: Whatever. We were just kidding.
4: Okay.
3: We were just kidding about using pro
4: they
3: players.
4: They would have had to move
3: I know that Texas is using a pro player, but it's okay, I guess.
4: We're joking, golly.
3: Anything else we missed, though?
2: Yeah, Lance, have you noticed that it took half a football of Sam Levitt running around to John to just be all in? The yellow, the purple and gold is just pouring out of him now.
4: Mm-hmm. He was real quiet last year.
3: Well, yeah.
4: And all of a sudden it's back him. Now that he's a lane kicker.
3: I watched all the games last year.
2: I know.
3: I know you're going to talk about him now. But now.
4: Full in lane kicker.
3: You're going to talk about him now.
2: Cool.
4: Full in lane kicker.
3: You talk about Brian Kelly teams. You go ahead.
2: You got a chance to beat the Baylor of South Carolina. Now we got to listen to you talk about
3: Baylor
2: LSU.
3: Baylor of South Carolina.
4: The Baylor of South Carolina.
3: Wow.
4: Whew.
3: That's ugly.
2: That's what
4: Man,
2: they look
4: Baylor
2: like to me.
4: Some,
3: oh my god!
2: And now we gotta we can't
4: got break.
2: Stop you.
3: We got a break.
4: We got a break because we had Justin and we got five star.
3: Yeah, we got the
4: look at me getting us out on
3: beat time. The warehouse live guy next right here on ESPN 97.5. Right now though, I got Houston Powder Coaters to talk about. I'm on people. I got Robin.
2: No, you don't talk about the Nugget.
3: Oh, that's what I'm going to talk about.
4: Thank
3: You're
4: you,
3: right.
4: Bill.
3: I want to talk about the Nugget right now, Dell, not Houston Powder Coaters. The Golden Nugget is where you get your football on, brother. I'm telling you here and now, it just doesn't get any better. I just make a plan to go one weekend and you'll see for yourself. Now, if you're an enthusiast, a Vegas enthusiast, and you haven't tried Lake Charles yet, I'm telling you, so much easier. 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
19: Danny, did you ever donate that historic Alamo document you bought?
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20: Clara, they were so excited that I got excited too. I was wiggling like a happy puppy.
19: Did they see any guns in your collection that they wanted to borrow?
20: They saw 14 other things they were really excited about. 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
19: Do they want to put them on display?
20: Absolutely. So I told them we would loan them whatever they wanted.
19: Good decision. Remember the Alamo, Danny.
20: Remember the Alamo, Clara.
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20: And God bless Texas.
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10: No. All right, welcome back here on ESPN 97.5. And it's back. Football is back, and it means that the Warehouse Live guy is back. Formerly known, the artist formerly known as the Limo Guy is now the Warehouse Live guy, joining us once again. Welcome back to the show, Warehouse Live guy. Thanks for playing again this year. Limo rides there and back, plus four tickets to a game every week. And we see if you can beat the Limo Guy. You know, you got to beat the Limo Guy. Can't tie him. You got to beat the Limo Guy. And if you can beat the Limo Guy, you are heading to a game in class. What's up, Limo Guy or Warehouse Live Guy? What's going on?
11: Good to be back with you guys, fellas. It means only one thing. We got football back.
10: That's right. Can't wait. Football is back. And you did better last year, which was disappointing for everybody. You actually
12: That's 2 years in a row.
10: You had he what?
12: Yeah. Right, that's 2 years in a row.
10: I know. I liked him better when he sucked when he was Limo Guy. I think Warehouse Live Guys just might be getting better information than Limo Guy did. Whatever the case may be, but yeah, we need you to lose a bunch more so that it's for the people. It's for the people there, Warehouse Live Guy. And how's Warehouse Live going? I was there last week, as a matter of fact, and you guys got it was great. And what you got going on at Warehouse Live these days?
11: Let me see. Tonight we have Club 1BD, which is a DJ show. Saturday night, tomorrow, we actually have a private event, so nothing open to the public. Sunday Funday, we have three pretty good bands, Dr. Feelgood, which is a tribute to 80s rock, and then the Led Zeppelin Experience, which name speaks for itself, and the Saltwater Cowboys, which is Southern rock and classic rock all mixed together. And then Wednesday, we have Nashed, which is... He does a little bit of everything. He's a rapper. He's a DJ. He does some R&B. So a little bit of everything.
10: That's good. All right. All that coming up this week at Warehouse Live. It's right there. Travis and McGowan. If you've never seen it, it's the largest non-stadium retractable roof in the country, maybe in the world. Isn't that right?
11: I think the country, that was when we did it 4 years ago. I don't know if anybody's overtaken it, but at one point it was for sure.
10: Yeah, how about that? We've got the world's largest right here in the city of Houston. All right, and here is your opponent. It's Jeremy. Jeremy, welcome to the show.
7: Thanks. Glad to be here. Excited.
10: We can't wait. Jeremy, what do you do for a living?
7: I work in construction.
10: Construction. All right. So nothing's getting built right now because Jeremy is busy. Okay. So we're not getting stuff done. It's the country's the GNP going to crap.
12: All on Jeremy, huh?
10: It's all on Jeremy. All right. Jeremy's taking a break. The economy shuts down. All right. Not getting anything built right now. So
7: we got everything lined up before I stepped away here. So
10: you did.
7: They can be okay for maybe another minute or two.
10: Another couple minutes. Okay. All right. Well, maybe the entire economy didn't shut down. But Jeremy's in construction, and what are we going to play for in this first one?
11: Well, it's opening week, so I thought we'd do a pretty good game here. We got the Astros third row tickets Friday night,
10: woo,
11: the 18th of September, plus the ride there and back. Plus, if you win, you get four tickets to any show you choose at Warehouse Live.
10: Wow. Plus.
13: Spicy.
10: Wow. Four tickets to any show as well at Warehouse Live. Justin's up in the ante this year with a little bonus, four tickets to any show at Warehouse Live. That's nice. So Astros tickets, third row, Jeremy, Friday night. You can go?
7: Oh, yeah, we can make it happen.
10: We'll make plans because I know you're going to kick Justin's ass. So here we go. Let's play Beat the Warehouse Live, guy. As always, Justin, you're first up. Who you got?
11: All right, let's come out of the gates with the Eagles, -5 to trounce the Commanders.
10: The Commanders. It's the Eagles, -5 against the Washington Football Commanders. Jeremy?
7: All right, let's start with the Texans, +1.5.
10: Mm-hmm. Texans right now are at +1. You just get one. The Texans are +1. So there you have it. Texans +1 against the Buffalo Football Bills.
13: Easy
10: Justin,
13: w.
10: Easy win. Justin?
11: All right. Let's go up to Minnesota, and I'm going to take the Vikings to come out of the gate with the dub over the Packers, -1.5, I believe.
10: The Vikings at this point in our lives are -1.5. -1.5 against the Green Bay Packers. Jeremy?
7: All right, let's do the Titans. I got -1.5.
10: Ooh, wow, going out on a limb. I got -1. -1. -1, okay. The Titans, -1 against the Jets. Always good to take the Titans any week you're picking. Because that's a quality organization.
13: Or fading the Dolphins.
10: Or
12: not
10: fading the Jets.
12: The Dolphins.
13: The Jets.
10: Yeah, same thing.
12: Another awful team.
10: Another awful
13: team. Yeah, they're actually expected to be worse.
10: Justin?
11: Well, it's week one, and I would be remiss if we did not have a banger on the show. So let's go with the Jets.
10: He's got the double.
14: Hey, give me some of that salchicha.
10: Wow. We got our first double banger of the year in what will be a pillow fight. The Jets and Titans going at it in 4-4 Beat the Warehouse Live Guy supremacy. All right, Jeremy, what's next?
7: Next, let's do the Cowboys, -2.5.
10: The Cowboys, they're -3. Cowboys, -3. Cowboys, officially -3 right now against the New York Football Giants. There you have it. Let's see. Justin, who you got?
11: We're going to go to another pillow fight. I liked it much more before Bowers got knocked out, but I think Miami's really bad, so I'm going to stick with the Raiders -3.
10: Raiders -3, no Brock Bowers, but still, Raiders -3 against the Miami Dolphins.
13: We love that here on this show.
10: Jeremy?
7: All right, I'll take Cincinnati what do we have here?
10: Cincinnati -3.5.
7: Okay.
10: Cincinnati -3. Lance likes that one.
13: I don't love the hook.
10: You know, 3.5 against the Tampa Bay Football Buccaneers. Yeah. So there it is, -3.5. Now, Justin, your final pick?
11: Let's spice it up and take a total off the board. I'm going to take the Arizona Cardinals over.
10: Arizona over 47 and a half. Over 47
13: Who
10: and
13: play?
10: A half. They're playing the Chargers.
13: So we're going to move. So Arizona's going to move the ball.
10: Arizona, I could see it.
13: Okay.
10: Yeah, they got,
13: well, they got Marvin
10: weapons.
13: Harrison. They got Michael Wilson. They got Trey McBride.
10: Yeah.
13: They got Jeremiah Love. Okay.
10: All right.
12: Who do they have? Jacoby Brissett.
13: Well, yeah. I mean.
10: Hey, he ain't bad.
13: Long-time NFL journeyman.
12: How many points do the Cards have to score to make this happen?
10: He's better than your quarterback.
12: How many? You don't know that yet.
10: Yeah, I know
12: my
10: that.
12: Malik you don't know that.
10: Blows.
12: My quarterback played well last year in his limited opportunities.
10: Did he?
12: But the point is, how many points are the Cards going to score?
13: They need to score, I would say, at least 17. Who are they playing again? You said the Chargers?
12: Chargers.
10: They're going to score. Yeah, they'll score 20.
13: I see the Chargers scoring 28.
10: 28-20. 48 points.
13: 28-17 would be 45. That'd be an under.
10: Yeah, but Justin's got the over.
13: Yeah, well, that's the problem.
10: Oh, that's good, though. That's good for Jeremy. We
13: actually,
10: like Jeremy.
13: Yeah,
10: we're not crazy about Justin.
13: I don't like
10: We like Jeremy.
13: That is a bad pick. Now that I think about it, terrible
10: pick. Perfect.
13: Justin.
10: Perfect. Yeah. That's what we want. Justin will have bad picks. Jeremy, finish us up.
7: All right, last one. We'll do the Bears.
10: The Bears. The Chicago Bears. At this point in our lives,
13: Indianapolis,
10: at this
13: the
10: station
13: Bears.
10: Against the
13: minus
10: the Carolina Panthers are minus three.
13: Minus three.
10: Three. Half, yeah. Minus, three. Okay. Minus three. Chicago Bears minus three. Dell?
12: So Justin has the Eagles minus five, Vikings minus 1.5, Jets plus 1, Raiders minus 3, and he's taking the over because Jacoby Brissett's apparently a very good quarterback. Cars Chargers over 47.5. Jeremy has our Texans plus 1, Titans minus 1, Cowboys minus 3, Bengals minus 3.5, and the Bears minus 3. Does that sound right to everybody?
10: It's all good.
7: Yeah, good.
12: All right, we're good to go.
10: All right, Jeremy, get back to work so our economy does not collapse.
7: All right.
10: Thank you. Thank you for listening.
13: I didn't know so much was dependent upon construction.
10: Well, he's in construction.
13: I didn't know
10: what the hell? I mean, we're just going to stop building stuff now?
12: Can I blame him for oil prices?
13: Well, you can't, sure.
10: No.
12: Okay.
13: You can.
10: No, he's
12: John
10: building
12: is saying
10: stuff.
12: He's the,
10: I mean,
12: the crux of what's going on in this country
13: is
12: financially.
13: Is in Jeremy's lap.
10: Poor Jeremy. And Justin, Warehouse
13: Thanks
10: Live.
13: Thanks a lot, Jeremy.
10: Warehouse.
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10: 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Great to have you back. Awesome stuff. We appreciate you, and we will talk to you again next week.
11: All right, guys. Have a great weekend.
10: All right. There is Justin. We're rooting against him. Okay? We don't need to see him win it. We want to see our people.
12: Seems like some overconfidence how much he's offering in exchange for one of his losses.
10: I know, right?
12: Tickets
10: he's
12: to the
10: like,
12: Astros.
10: Oh, here, I'll throw this in.
12: Yeah, bang.
13: It feels, like,
12: matter.
13: This, it feels like these games
10: Here's
13: are fixed.
10: Here's four tickets to the Met Gala.
13: It feels like there's a fix. Yeah. The Met Gala?
10: Well, yeah.
12: Yeah, I'm sure he's got Beyonce tickets he's going to throw out there at some point. Don't
10: matter.
12: He just feels like he's going to win.
10: He don't care. Here's front row.
12: Yeah.
10: Okay.
12: Rocket season opener. What you got?
10: Whatever.
12: I got it.
10: I got you. All right, you know who's got you covered is Robin over at Houston Powder Coaters. 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
2: 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And now it's the, what is it, the double team?
3: Double coverage.
2: Double coverage.
3: What's wrong? Double team.
2: Double team.
4: Yeah.
3: Double team. It's him and Sard double covered.
2: Yeah. I mean, people get double teamed. All right.
5: So, hey, Five Star, just what Dell and I have learned years ago is sometimes you just roll right past him and just act like he didn't say anything.
2: What?
5: We just like.
3: No, it's a new show.
2: If a Gardner center block a guy, it's a double team.
3: Yeah, but this
5: it is. It's a duo block.
3: Yeah, but this new show, good branding, double coverage, him and Sarge do it. We just want to get it right, at least the first time.
5: Yeah, show some respect. Yeah. It's the second time we talked about
3: it. Yeah,
2: double coverage. Five-star double covers with Sarge every Monday night right here.
5: Talking sports. It's not a handicapping show. They're talking sports.
2: Talking sports. Double
4: yeah, talking sports.
2: Well, you ain't giving out no picks, though? Talking, wait a minute.
5: No,
2: you ain't
5: giving out
4: I give out one.
5: He give out one, but it's not.
4: Is where you get the information, yeah.
5: But it's not anything that Sarge covers. It's not the local teams that Sarge covers. Conflict
4: exactly.
5: of interest.
2: Oh, yeah.
5: No gambling exactly. stuff. You can't be associated with that.
2: I
5: so,
2: gotcha.
5: Yeah. So that's what they're doing. All right. So real quick, who do you like in the final of the Women's U.S. Open?
4: Man, I got to lean towards Sabalenka. She just lost being number one in the world after being the number one lady in the country, in the world, maybe the last

0: last night, I thought was she dominated the first set, and then
1: that happens in tennis. Yeah, so, man, it's crazy.
0: I guess
1: it's crazy
2: how. Well, Rybakina is a difficult matchup for her, and the reason why is because Rybakina is so consistent on her serve holes, and that one thing that Coco's game lacks, and she's still, you know, maturing with that, is being able to hold her serve. She's probably, her and Iga Swiatek are probably best in the entire, you know, on the circuit for breaking, being able to break other ladies' serve. But when it comes to holding her serve, which is a lot of WTA, and that's the thing that separates Sabalenka and Rybakina, is their serve games and their ability to hold. And Rybakina is the best in the entire circuit. She serves like a man, bro, and she can call up an ace when she needs one. Sabalenka used to have the yips, and before, when she had the yips, that's why she couldn't win anything. As soon as she settled that down around 24, 25, she's been dominant. I expect the same with Coco's career. She's going to get it together.
0: Yeah, I got
1: to, I'm telling you, he knows more about women's tennis. Like, I was watching the other day, and when she was playing Osaka, and they were like, you're going to see Osaka serve her forehand because her backhand is wicked, Rybakina.
2: Yeah.
1: And they don't want to, you know, you want to stay away from hitting to her backhand. But she was like, she kept everything in. I'm like, man, Rybakina has unforced
2: errors. She's really nice.
0: I got Sabalenka in this one.
2: Sab is the right way,
1: small favorite.
0: Huh?
1: Yes. He said
2: Sab is the right pick on this one. Yeah. She's got all the motivation. And then Rybakina beat her also in the Australian Open at the beginning of the year to win that title. So Sab wants to get a three-peat in New York.
0: There you have it. That's five-star. Not only giving you football, but giving you women's tennis as well. Hey, by the way, it pays the same.
1: That's all the same.
0: That's right. It pays the same. All right. Let's get to this college football first. This is a bit of a surprising pick. Tell us who you like on Saturday.
2: I'm going with the Michigan Wolverines at home in the Big House, +5.5 against OU. This line flipped entirely based on 1 week of football. Entering into week one, Michigan was a 1.5-point favorite at home against OU. After Michigan's ugly 13-12 controversial escape against Western Michigan, and Oklahoma's 51-0 demolition of UTEP. Now, the line has swung 7 full points. That's an overreaction. And in my business, that's the type of overreaction that we're looking for, the kitchen advantage. When I run my numbers and then you look at ESPN's FPI, they have Michigan at 11.8 and they have Oklahoma at 19.2 on a neutral field. So that would be a 7-point, favorite right there for OU. Then you got to factor in Michigan has one of the better home field advantages in the country. I get at 3.5. So it makes it where this line should be around 3.5 at the most, 4 points. So we're getting a whole extra 1.5 points. The things that I'm looking for in this game is the Oklahoma's offensive line is banged up and they're facing a really good Michigan defensive line. The starting left tackle, Michael Fasasi for Oklahoma, I don't know if he's going to play. He's doubtful right now. He only played 17 snaps last week, and his backups have very limited experience in Power 4 football. Then the center and their guard are both expected back, but they didn't play in the opener because of knee injury. So their first game's back is against a ferocious Michigan defense. Their edge rusher for the Wolverines, John Henry Daly, is one of the best in college football. Last week, he got a 93.4 PFF pass rush grade. He's second in the FBS in pass rush by PFF stats. I think this Michigan defense is just legit. I also think that it's a situation with the revenge factors. We know last year, Michigan went to Oklahoma. They played them tight in the first half, ended up losing the game. Bryce Underwood has to step it up. He had 5 turnover-worthy plays last week, but he's still a former number one overall recruit. He has elite talent, man. They just have to use him correctly. Another thing to think about, they had a team meeting. You know how those team meetings go. So I think that they're going to come in this game really fired up. They're going to be in a situation where the whole world's against them. Everyone's saying, Michigan shouldn't have won that game. Western Michigan got cheated, got robbed. Give me Michigan +5.5 right here in a spot where you got a home dog at one of the best home field advantages in college football, and I trust Kyle Whittingham to make adjustments and get his team ready to play this week.
1: That's an official selection. Michigan, so listen to five-star official selections. Every once in a while, we like to ask his opinions. These are nothing more than opinions, But the big

0: This game on the board, and this is not one of your selections, is Ohio State headed to Texas. I spoke with somebody yesterday from the Big Ten who told me that Ohio State's defensive front is really good. He said, you're going to be surprised at how Ohio State didn't lose a thing. And you're going to be really impressed with them. So this will be a great matchup with Texas O-line versus, you know, and vice versa. That he thinks the trenches are going to be a great matchup. Arch Manning did not play well early in the second game of his career last year, maybe his first game of his career. And then now he's got a chance to redeem himself. Something interesting is Jeremiah Smith, who's one of the best receivers I've ever seen and studied. One catch for 3 yards as a freshman against Texas. 3 catches for like 46 yards last year against Texas. Can Texas hold him down again? How do you like that that matchup? What's the current number sitting at?
1: The current number right now was Texas at -1.5, and you might as well do the money line because it's -118 money line. The total is only 49.5. This is a heavyweight matchup, and I think it's going to start a lot similar to like it did last year, where both teams are so good defensively that they're trying to figure each other out early, and also the coaches don't want to make too many mistakes or put their teams in bad situations. So I lean probably first half going under on this game. As far as on the side, it's going to be difficult. I don't even think I'm going to bet it. I'll probably watch it and see if one of the teams gets up early and I can find a live situation, but I can tell you this, in these type of games, I trust Ryan Day a lot more than I trust Steve Sarkisian. You know, so we'll see how it turns out, but I just have a lot more faith in Ryan Day coming up with a plan against Will Muschamp and that really aggressive Texas defense. I think that he'll be able to draw some things to benefit them. And Ohio State, I don't really know much about their defense this year. They replaced so many people, but we know they're a factor. So I'm sure that the guys that they brought in are all blue chips.
2: Absolutely. All right. And then you will be happy to know that Five Star likes a certain team on Sunday, and that certain team is?
1: My Houston Texans, baby. We're rolling with the Texans. I bet this game as soon as it hit the market. Mm-hmm. I got +2.5, +130, +140. I'm loving this spot. It's an absolutely great spot for Texas backers. We got, you know, Josh Allen coming into the stadium that gives him nightmares. He's been historically horrible against D'Amico Ryans and this Texas team. You also got to factor in, this is Joe Brady's first time running the show. Like, he was the quarterback coach at LSU. He was the OC at Carolina, and they weren't that good. He goes to Buffalo against Josh Allen, who makes his offense pop. But now, how is that going to affect the defense? We know they got Jim Leonard over there as the defensive coordinator, but I really feel like Sean McDermott was a really good coach, and he had a lot of the weaknesses for that Buffalo defense. Josh Allen is 0-4 in Houston, man. His numbers against Houston in the last 4 matchups are 67-127 for only 722 yards. His career worst 30% completion rate was in the 2024 loss. Stacked the career high 8 times in the last meeting. His passer rating is 74, a full 20 points below his career average when it comes to facing the Texans, man. I just think that the Texans are in a really good situation here. We know how hype this crowd is going to be, and I love the fact that everyone is hating on C.J. Stroud. He's a top-tier quarterback, one of 5 guys as a rookie to throw for 4,000 yards, man. The Bears have never even had a 4,000-yard passer. Somehow, they made CJ the face of ineptitude because of a bad little run he had in the playoffs. Now, he looked bad, but some of that was on Nick Cayley, man. Like, come on, we got the lead against the Patriots. With the ball inside the 20, our tight end gets hurt, and you're going to run a naked bootleg to the backup tight end who trips and falls, and everything snowballed after that because it was instant pressure on CJ. He turned it over. The offense has to help CJ. The OC has to help CJ. As we saw with the Seahawks game, which my group cast, their new OC, Fleury, he did a great job after Sam Darnold went out of them sticking to their game plan but making it work for Drew Lock. Nick Cayley has to call some plays that makes life easy for CJ, and if he does, CJ's a top-tier quarterback, man, and I think that he's going to have a really good game. I don't expect this game to be really close, honestly. I think that the Texans run away with this. I think the Texans are clearly the best team, and we're going to take advantage of the public love for Josh Allen. So give me the Houston Texans plus 1.5 and also money line.
0: They can tell you, I feel the same way. Since this number came out, I was literally shocked. I'm like, this number isn't right. This number will change, and it has not changed drastically. It went from 2.5. I know it kept coming down, and now it's sitting at 1, 1.5. This is literally, whether you win or lose this game, you don't get opportunities like this very often to take a team like the Texans in the first game against a team that has struggled against the Texans, especially on the road, at home in the opener where there's all the hype and energy in the world against an elite defense. Like, how often would you get this opportunity to get plus points or any plus money coming back? This is shocking to me that the Texans aren't 1.5 to 2. I just think I think it's the wrong side, wrong favorite.
1: It's the books. The books are very smart, man, with what they do. They understand media perception. They understand public perception. And when the last time that we saw CJ Stroud, how did he look? All summer, what's been the memes we've seen on social media? What have they talked about every national broadcast? How horrible CJ Stroud is. He's going to be able to is he the weak spot for the Texans? So you have that public image of him against their Superman, who everyone forgets he just freaking made a goofy, bloopers-worthy turnover at Denver that cost the Broncos, who were clearly the best team in the AFC, that game. But for some reason, no one talked about that all offseason, but it's going to benefit us as bettors, a lot of squares to back Josh Allen and go with the hype that they're selling them on, you know, all of the mainstream sports betting shows and all the sports shows. We're going to let them buy the hype. We know what the books are trying to accomplish right here, and they're trying to get a lot of money on their bill side, and they're going to have it. We're going to sit still with the Texans and watch the Texans dominate on Sunday.
2: That is 5-Star in Vegas, at 5-Star in Vegas. You got to follow him on X, at 5-Star in Vegas, and he has got the double coverage with Sarge, 6 o'clock Monday nights, if you want to hear great sports talk. Sarge is a local guy and brings you all that stuff from behind the scenes, and, of course, 5-Star has all his information as well. Great stuff, as always. Go Texans. I'm with you 100% on that one. I just have a hard time putting my money on Bryce Underwood. That's going to be difficult.
1: Yeah, I agree. But hey, we've been doing this a long time, Judge. You know what it is. It's a book game. Come on.
2: I know. I understand that. I just don't feel like
1: some mysterious holding calls and things like that at the big house. Right.
2: Well, we did put a second back on the clock.
0: Sometimes the best time to get on a team is when they look the worst.
2: Yeah, right.
1: Exactly.
0: It's one of two things happen. Either you get a good Either they come out and you find out, ooh, that first game that's really who they are. You find that out real quick, or you get the good. Kyle Whittingham is too good a coach to have a second game like that.
2: Yep.
0: And maybe
1: they won't have those ugly jerseys on this week. They'll have on the traditionals and they'll play completely better. They won't come out there with the banana yellow unit on.
2: Yeah, that wasn't great. That wasn't great.
1: Horrible.
2: Yeah.
1: Horrible.
2: All right,
1: guys.
2: Bye, sir. Appreciate
1: you. I'll talk to y'all next week, brothers. All right.
2: As always, Coach Whittingham did call him out and say he's got to play well if he's going to be
3: He said his job isn't infinite.
2: Yeah.
3: We're just not going to keep rolling him out there.
2: Not if he sucks.
3: I didn't recruit him.
2: He was awful. And I'm not paying him $10 million.
3: Yeah, that's Dave Portnoy's problem. That ain't my problem.
2: That ain't no.
0: Dave Portnoy's like, people are putting too much of this on me. That's Larry Ellis and his wife. No, you were bragging. There's videos of you bragging.
2: You said
0: you were throwing $2 to $3 million in of the $10 million in there.
2: Yeah, and how's
0: talking
2: that
0: about?
2: How's that working out? All right, I want to talk right now. Listen, D&M Leasing, been around, and leasing is just listen. 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
2: All right, welcome back here on ESPN 97.5. News of the Weird. But first, we got to make our picks. Okay. You got the Texans or the Bills, though?
3: I will stick with the Texans until Josh Allen proves otherwise. I am nervous about he's due, right? That's the only reason I would pick the Bills, because he's got to do it once. But I got to see it, so I'll take the Texans.
2: You got the Texans. You got Texas.
0: I know that's right.
2: Or Ohio State.
3: So there's a thought around the country that Texas.
2: What it, thought?
3: There are thoughts around the country, but thoughts.
2: Oh, thoughts. Thoughts,
3: on, thoughts
2: thought.
3: On things.
0: Their beliefs.
3: Thoughts on things.
2: No, beliefs.
3: That
2: people
3: Texas
2: believe.
3: Isn't built for this and Ohio State is. Not necessarily because of last year or they played each other in the playoff, but Ohio State's a program that rises to the occasion in these games.
0: Uh-huh.
3: And I looked at Texas in the over the course of Sark's tenure in the top 10. It's not great. You know, I think they might have 2 to 3 wins. Maybe they're like 3 and 5 or so. I don't think that Ohio State team should be counted like they're the ones of the past. They lost plenty on defense.
0: So I think.
3: But I'm still taking Ohio State.
0: I'm not ready to believe in Arch, but.
3: Yeah, that's my problem.
0: You've lost Arvel Reese. Like, they lost so many defensive. They lost major players like Sonny Styles, Arvel Reese, Caleb Downs. These are major, major players defensively. I'm going with the Longhorns, and I don't love this. I think it's a really tough one, but I think I see the Longhorns winning, and I don't like it being a high-scoring game. I'll take the Longhorns 24. I'll go 24-21.
3: So. Is Jeremiah Smith due?
0: Yeah.
2: Is Josh Allen due? Is Jeremiah Smith due?
0: I'm going 2 touchdown catches for Jeremiah. I am going 1 touchdown pass for Josh Allen.
2: That's it?
0: 235 yards passing, 1. Texans beat him 23-16.
3: Okay.
2: 23.
0: No, that's 4 scores. I'm going to go. I'll go 23-17. 23-17. I got the Texans winning by 6.
3: I'm just afraid of these superstars have to get off once. That's what I'm worried about.
0: That's one of them.
2: I'm worried about it too.
0: But what does get off look like for Josh Allen against his defense?
3: I don't think the Texans are going to score a lot against the Bills. So get off could be like a 2-touchdown day and James Cook runs for 1 and that might be enough.
2: I have to believe their quick passing game is going to be that's the way they're going to go. They're going to try to run the ball with the Texans, you know, taking off trying to get to the quarterback. I just don't believe that you can shut Josh Allen down or Jeremiah Smith down for
3: Is D'Amico what Bill Belichick was for Peyton Manning? Is this what this is? That now Peyton had a couple wins, but he tortured Peyton Manning for years. Is this just what this is?
2: Maybe. I hope so. I hope it is. It's just that this has me worried. All the hype, preseason hype. Look at what happened to the Rams in their first game. All the preseason hype that they've had. Come on, Texans. They'll overcome it. Get rid of the rat poison. No rat poison, Texans. Mm-hmm. And finally, Astros and Tampa.
0: 3
2: games.
0: Tampa 2-1.
2: I don't even mind if it's Tampa 2-1.
0: No, it's fine.
2: A 3-3 road trip, that'd be fine. Astros got to win tonight, and it's all line up after that. It's all line up. Win tonight.
0: Yeah, it's true.
2: And you got, you know, well, it ain't going to be easy, but I didn't think it was going to be easy last night with Javier. Goodness gracious.
3: Well, it wasn't, but not because of Javier.
2: No, but Javier, holy crap, was he good.
3: He did the job.
2: Was he good. Tonight, Ulola against Rasmussen. Not a great matchup on paper, but you know what they don't do, Del? They don't play on paper.
3: That's true.
0: The footing would be terrible. People would tear more knees and Achilles. Oh, Dejan Stribling, apparently not an Achilles injury, is an ankle injury.
3: Thankfully for him.
0: It'd suck
2: for me and my fantasy team.
0: Did we get any more on Sam Darnold, by the way, yesterday?
3: Just that he avoided major. He'll miss week 2. Oh, that's about what we know.
0: Okay,
2: he's going to miss week 2.
0: And if you're headed
2: is a lock.
0: And if you're headed over for anything important in Australia, go ahead and go a little earlier. It's better to go earlier than later.
2: Well, yeah, don't wait till the last minute.
0: Don't wait till the last minute. We learned that.
2: To go to Melbourne. Yeah, if you want to go to Melbourne.
0: If you want to go to St. Arnold, you can do it right now. I mean, if you want. They're not open.
3: News of the weird?
2: That was brought to you by Damaris Barbecue.
3: There it is.
2: It was really weird, all the things you guys said about Texas losing.
0: Well, Fridays we don't do news of the predictions.
3: Yeah.
2: Oh, that's weird, too.
0: We do predictions
3: all
0: of the
3: weird.
0: That's really weird. I want to talk about St. Arnold. I want to talk about a chance for you to have your private events there. It could be your Christmas party. You could book that. Any corporate party, corporate event. It could be birthday parties. You got a big birthday party that you want to throw a bash for. You want to have a neighborhood party, or a class reunion or a family reunion, but you don't want to be outside because it's too hot. My friends over at St. Arnold said, come on into Investors Pub. That's 20 to 100 people. The beer hall is 100 to 300 people. I mean, what do you want? 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They handle they got the beer and wine for you. 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So they got the beer, the wine, the cider, the soft drinks. 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So microphones, video capabilities so that you're enjoying yourself. You're enjoying yourself at St. Arnold, and you're not having to run the entire event like you might at some other location. So St. Arnold is the perfect party spot, whether it's a bigger party, a smaller party. 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Have a great weekend. Go Astros, go Texas, and go Texans, and go Longhorns too, because my wife is a Longhorn, and that makes me a Longhorn, even though she thinks I'm anti-Longhorn.

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4: I'm Nicole Murray with Your Money Now. Prices for many goods and services continued to climb in August. The Bureau of Labor Statistics reports that the Consumer Price Index rose a seasonally adjusted 0.4% for the month, putting the 12-month increase at 3.4%. Both readings were in line with the Dow Jones consensus. Treasury Secretary Scott Bessent said that a large bank will be sanctioned by the U.S. next week as part of its Iran strategy. The announcement comes after Trump's administration sanctioned the Dubai branches of the second largest bank in Egypt, which is believed to have given Iranians $1.8 billion worth of funds. U.S. diesel prices hit $6 per gallon this morning for the first time ever as fuel supply disruptions triggered by the Ukraine and Iran wars raises transportation costs across the entire economy. Patrick DeHaan with Gas Buddy said diesel prices will be a silent killer of the U.S. economy if they stay at these levels. Stocks are higher this morning as oil prices retreat. That's Your Money Now.
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0: because it's Friday, he got to see the uprising, the Andrew Garfield joint project, movie, whatever you want to call it. So he'll talk about that and other things in movies and television today. So Michael Carroll, as always, on Fridays. Do you think, look, I know that Cam Smith probably put the fear into college pitchers. He is now a major leaguer. So, of course, he was a dominant force on the college level. But if you are a fan of the Phillies, what do you think Cam Smith is? Like, if a lot of Philly fans are like some Astro fans where we only care about the Astros or we don't even pay attention to the other league because, National League Baseball, whatever, we'll see you in the World Series, stuff like that. If you are a Philly fan and know nothing about Cam Smith and he hits 3 home runs in a series, I don't think there'll be F Cam Smith chant at any point. Well, I won't rule it out because the rivalry just won't be a thing. But that is 3 home runs in that series and the game winner yesterday. 4 home runs this week. And all of a sudden, we're seeing some signs, as they say, from Cam Smith. That the expectations that people put on them, at least the power is coming around. He's still not hitting all that well, but he was a big reason the Astros took 2 out of 3 from the Phillies. And you also have to give some credit to Christian Javier. While Wisniewski was the topic of conversation on MLB Network, the old standby, at least the guy we're most familiar with, Javier, did the thing. He's had a couple of these this year. I mean, it led to one of the promos for this show where he did it against the Angels, and we failed to believe that it could happen on a consistent level because first it was the Angels, and Javier had shown a lack of consistency, and that lack of consistency has continued, but he popped up again, and maybe he just enjoys pitching in Philly. Wasn't he a part of the no-hitter?
1: Yeah.
0: In the World Series? 22. So that ballpark has been good to Javier, and he showed out again. He went 6. Struck out 5, only gave up the one run, and the combination of Souza, Abreu, and Hader did the thing, coupled with Cam Smith's home run. And you walk out of Philly taking 2 out of 3 and a 3-game lead because the Mariners scored 4 in the bottom of the 7th in what felt like a Rangers easy win to take that one. So you're now 3 games up and a half game behind the White Sox when it comes to chasing down the 2 seed and having a first-round bye, not having to play in the wild-card round. So if that comes to fruition, or the wild-card division, or excuse me, the wild-card series, if that comes to fruition and the Astros, remarkably, are the 2 seed, let's exclude Javier from this conversation, at least right now, because I don't think it's a viable option. And honestly, there's only one real answer, but let's do the hypothetical here. If they are able to set up their rotation to what they deem optimal, who would you want starting game 1? After what we have seen over the course of the season, we already know what the ceremonial one will be. We already know. I know what's going to happen.
1: Yeah, well, in real life.
0: In real life, we know. Yeah. But if as Lance likes to talk about a meritocracy, if we're just going by what you've earned, not what your reputation is, but what you've earned this year, who are you putting as the first starter in a playoff series?
1: It's tough because Wisniewski has been really good, but it has actually been like 6 starts, you know, like it actually hasn't been the sample size isn't that large. I think I still go Hunter Brown, but I'm shaky, you know, cause there is a little bit to, it is the playoffs.
0: He's been there before.
1: Yeah. Different beast. So it's less like Hunter Brown was really good in 2025 and 2024. That's why it's more like he has at least started a playoff game before. So I'm giving him just a little bit of that. And like the bad inning he had against the Phillies, it was a lot of soft stuff. Just like the bad inning he had against the White Sox was a lot of soft stuff. So there is like an element of like, the numbers look worse than the actual performance was. So I'm still willing to give Hunter Brown that piece there. But if he goes out there and has another five innings, four earned runs, and Wesneski looks awesome again. Maybe one more time through the rotation, I flip my answer. But right now, I think I'm still going Brown. Maybe Brown, Wesneski, Lambert, I think is how I do it right now.
0: So Wesneski's taking over in your mind if you had your way, the two spot in the rotation.
1: Yeah.
0: So Hunter Brown, we grade him on the curve. So if you start to look at what he's done, even in a year that has, you would say, is below his standard, in the month of August, he had two quality starts out of the five. But even in one quality start when he didn't go six, only gave up the one run, scattered seven hits and 5 2/3. So his worst outings are two earned runs over five innings, three earned runs over five innings. So that is not the standard we have set for Hunter Brown. So you start to question what he's doing. But if you were just grading him against the competition in this setup, he kind of is ranked favorably when we start to look at those guys. Now, Wesneski has had certainly moments where he has surprised, and Lambert and Wesneski are exceeding any expectations we might have had for them. So I think that helps.
1: Yeah, just the, like, mentally.
0: Mentally, but overall, you look at Hunter Brown, not what we thought he would be, but the ERA is at about 3.5. Thankfully, he looks like he's overcome the injury stuff, so he should be good to go as we make it through the rest of the regular season. So I would agree with you. I think I would go him number one. It's closer than you would have ever thought.
1: Yeah.
0: When you're having these conversations even earlier in the year, as we had seen Wesneski and Lambert pitch, you just assume that at some point Hunter Brown would just become the dominant ace that we all have become accustomed to. And that has not been the case, but it's not like he's just getting shelled out there every time, every other start. He is not that, but he's also not what we know him to be. So it's no debate. He will start.
1: He will start.
0: He will start.
1: This is more of a debate than it will be. And we both think he's
0: like, if one of the real reporters dare to ask Espada about it, they'd do it sheepishly.
1: Yeah.
0: They wouldn't even really think Espada would say anything but Hunter Brown as your game one starter.
1: Joe, does this performance affect how you would order the postseason rotation?
0: Yeah, you know, he's not. Joe Espada's not Kyle Whittingham. Like, it's not infinite that he's not number one in the rotation. I mean, we got to see better performances. That's not how baseball works. And Kyle Whittingham not married to Bryce Underwood. Like, Joe Espada in some ways is married to Hunter Brown as far as who gets to open up a playoff series. I'm now talking about it like it's inevitable because it feels like you're three games up and the Rangers are losing series to a bad Mariners team. And with the Astros' ability to beat good teams in series, you just assume as long as they don't implode this weekend against Tampa, you just have to hope they don't allow the A's to get them, because the A's have gotten them all year long, and that's how you close out the series. And of course, more so the Mariners have found success, it appears, against one team in baseball, and that's the Astros. If that can, I think it's only a two game series in Seattle. Mm-hmm. They can avoid that and, you know, break even against the A's in Sacramento. Yes, I'm not putting out a high bar. But the Astros have let me know and let you all know. Don't expect much when the Mariners and A's are on the other side. You just hope to survive those series.
1: Yes.
0: Hope to survive and hope that the Rangers are so far back that even if it goes in the way that these series have gone this year, particularly in that homestand where it was very disappointing, that the Rangers can't catch them. Because the Rangers have shown that they're not really serious people when it comes to this division.
1: Yes. Adam Spillane last night pointed out on Twitter, X.com, if the Astros, he says merely, go 7-8 over the last 15 games, the Rangers would have to go 11-4 to pass them
0: in
1: the AL.
0: A thing the Rangers are capable of doing.
1: So, yeah, just avoid going 3-12.
0: Do not have a disaster.
1: Avoid that.
0: 15 games.
1: Yeah.
0: Yeah, you could be subpar. You just can't be atrocious. You cannot fall flat on your face, and you're going to make the playoffs. And depending on what the White Sox are up to, you may avoid a wild card series.
1: If you go 8-7, you might mess around and be the two seed.
0: Yeah, so it's all there.
2: The Astros are the cockroaches of baseball.
0: Yep. I don't.
1: That man's been proven right.
0: I don't like
1: time and time
0: that. As I've said, I prefer unkillable, but he said what he said, and it be what it be, and he's not wrong.
2: Fit.
0: Well, if you don't know where that's from, that is what he said Jim Crane had after that series, or excuse me, that homestand I just talked about where the Mariners and the A's had their way with the Astros, and that led to Dana Brown's firing. He called it a hissy fit by Jim Crane. I don't know that spurred the team on. I don't think firing the general manager changed the attitude of the team. But if Jim Crane wants to take credit, because people love taking credit for stuff,
1: yeah.
0: Why not go, hey, this team was dead in the water until I made the tough decision.
1: Lit a fire
0: on them. I said, hey, no one's safe here.
1: Yeah.
0: Even the general manager, who's a lame duck because he has no more years left on his deal.
1: Or he did actually...
2: A hissy fit.
1: Throw a hissy fit. And they're like, oh, gosh, let's just make him stop and win some games just to let him have his way.
0: Jim walked into the clubhouse and just berated everyone. And
1: yeah,
0: They got everyone fired up.
1: Ice cream for dinner, sure, whatever.
0: And look at the guys now. We got Hayden Wesneski making appearances on MLB Network talking about a sweeper. Now the recovery and his success from Tommy John, understood. But the fact that Hayden Wesneski, who was like a throw-in, in the Kyle Tucker's trade,
1: yeah,
0: is getting a bit of a feature because of what he's done is a credit to him bouncing back from that Tommy John surgery. You mentioned in the clip that Ronel Blanco was someone he leaned on because they were both going through something major coming back from an injury. So nice to see the local product doing his thing, and he's going to likely start a playoff game, which I don't think we could have predicted beforehand.
1: No, for a couple different reasons. Yeah. I would not forget.
0: Yeah, there was
1: that.
0: A Burroughs, there's Imai, there's of course a Hunter Brown, there's thoughts of
1: that the Astros are 7 games under 500.
0: Well, that, but even before this disaster of the first part of the season, he had so many pitchers that were ahead of him and he was coming back from the long-term absence. You just didn't think this could be a thing, and it is, and it's a credit to him and a credit to the rest of the American League West for giving us the opportunity to have Astros playoff baseball. They appeared to be on their way. It's not guaranteed, but it would take that aforementioned disaster for them not to finish above 500, which was my dream. Make the playoffs with like less than 80 wins, but it looks like that's not going to happen. But it's still out there. It's still an opportunity that, well, they don't see it as that. I see it as an opportunity to make history.
1: To somehow, and it's a tight line you have to walk to. Yeah. Be under 500 and also make the playoffs, yes. Finish first in the division.
0: Yeah, it is not history they want to make.
1: Yeah,
0: it,
1: guys, don't worry about it. This is our dumb. This is,
0: if you missed it, we're at the Golden Nugget.
1: Hey,
0: talking about
1: this. If you're listening to this, just go out there and keep doing.
0: I don't want the Astros to play poorly.
1: That shouldn't be their goal.
0: No, but because of what they have shown to be at some points this year, I thought it was a real possibility that they could finish below 500 and still make the playoffs.
1: Two Fridays ago, it seemed way more likely.
0: And then they have done what they've done since. So it feels unlikely. And at this point, let's not be terrible going into the postseason, because that's what it would require. I think my dream is dead, but I do think we're talking about Astros playoff baseball here. And now it's just about seeding, which is remarkable. That this has been allowed to happen.
1: I mean, there's a chance where it's like the last few games of the season, it's about getting your rotation
0: in order.
1: This is
0: what I'm saying.
1: Like there's a real chance.
0: We are a couple more Rangers blown leads from having the Astros rest guys in the final games of that series against the A's just to set up a rotation, knowing that they have, and they also may have the 2 seed locked up with the White Sox keep up with their nonsense too. So, It's a good time. It's a season that's been a bit trying. We've wondered if this team was dead in the water. But if you held the faith and believed in your team, now you're being rewarded. And one of your young players is one of the real reasons why you take 2 out of 3 from what was, at least going into the series, a team playing good baseball in the Phillies. So, nice way to close it out. Shout out to Javier one more time for what he did and that bullpen for walking a tightrope, waiting for somebody in the lineup to come through, and that somebody was Cam Smith. All right, we are certainly taking your calls. 713-780-3776 is the number if you want to get in with us. And before we go to break, Sean's going to tell you about Prize Picks.
1: Yes, Prize Picks, America's number one daily fantasy sports app. Best way to make a little money during the football season because you know your stuff. You listen to this show. Of course you know your stuff. You're already making a smart decision by listening to us. You can make smart decisions on your phone and make a little money. Smart decisions like Josh Allen playing against Houston on Sunday. Give me more than half an interception. I think he throws one full interception against D'Amico Ryan's defense in a house of horrors that is Reliant Stadium for Josh Allen and the Buffalo Bills. Give me Dave Montgomery more than 54.5 rushing yards. I think they're going to really try to establish it, establish the run. It warms my heart to see a team try to establish the run and against that Bills defense. What we saw last year could probably work out. It's more of a testament of can Nick Caserio's rebuilt offensive line actually fulfill on the promise that they have made that we will be able to be a power run team. Let's go get 55 rushing yards for David Montgomery. And last but not least, got to do it. Week one, NFL's back. One of my favorite ways to get involved in the NFL season, any NFL game. More than 3.5 combined field goals from Kyemi Fairburn and Tyler Bass. It's going to be a field goal fest. I'm still not quite ready to believe in the red zone offenses, really, for either of these teams. There's a lot of field goals in the last 2 years when these teams play. So give me four field goals on Sunday in Reliant Stadium, and let's make some money. 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

0: for the show came from Robert. If I go by the logo, his avatar, big Cougs fan. I think that's a Cougs logo. He asked me, as I was growing up, that I think was a big deal. But then if you look at the stats, it doesn't match the hype. He mentions Jim McMahon because his career best touchdowns for a year, was 15. And he thought he was such a big deal. Jim McMahon was the epitome of a vibes quarterback. Got the bandana, got the hair. He was the quarterback on the other side of an elite defense. You just assumed, because his team was making playoff runs and eventually won a Super Bowl, that he was pretty good. He was a good quarterback. You know what? It might offend some people. I don't know. I, as a kid, and because of the Miami ties, watched a lot of Cowboys football. Jimmy Johnson was the Miami head coach at one point. Michael Irvin was there. They had other Miami Hurricanes on the roster. So I was locked in on Cowboys football. Certainly helped that they won games, so they're entertaining to watch. I remember Troy Aikman as a baller, like a legit gunner.
1: Like an awesome quarterback.
0: Awesome quarterback. Yeah. And then I look at the numbers. Oh, okay. It doesn't match up with what I remembered as a kid. Because he was a, look, Hall of Famer, win Super Bowls, now an advisor to the Dolphins. Look at that. Full circle for me, I guess.
1: He's still in your life.
0: Yes. But as a player, I thought, this guy's Elway, Montana, Marino. Then I look at the numbers as I got older. He's more like throwing whatever game manager of this era that you think is pretty good. Now, the numbers are different because the sport is different.
1: Yeah.
0: But Troy Aikman is, and I know, any comp that doesn't compliment one of the top five quarterbacks in the game is going to sound insulting. I understand.
1: Multiple-time Super Bowl winner.
0: I understand.
1: Three-time champion.
0: But if I'm looking at Troy Aikman's numbers compared to my impression of him, he's more in line with Andy Dalton numbers-wise. Oh. Andy Dalton had some good playoff, never won a playoff game, if I remember. But the Bengals were consistent playoff. They made I was going to say contender, but that wasn't the case. The Texans took care of that. They were in the playoffs consistently with Andy Dalton. If you look at his numbers, if you do the whole different era inflation type stuff, that man was the – if Andy Dalton was on the Cowboys, that version, they won Super Bowls. Sorry.
1: So I was thinking, and maybe it's just because I watched him play last night, but I was thinking Brock Purdy.
0: Ooh.
1: Of like, down to like awesome weapons. He is a like good quarterback. Like there's no like.
0: I wouldn't rule that out immediately saying that.
1: He is like a good quarterback. And then, you know, imagine if they didn't have their entire team injured and along with having awesome playmakers on offense also had legit, you know, Hall of Famers on defense too. Like it just, I guess they kind of have that with Fred Warner,
0: who came back and was awesome,
1: balling last night. But yeah, I was thinking more of that. Of like a couple breaks go the 49ers way. Maybe he is a 3-time champion, Brock Purdy. Like crazy.
0: I mean they took in a couple of playoff games and Super Bowls as well.
1: Yeah, one Super Bowl would have been Garoppolo, which would have been like I don't know. Berline.
0: They had not seen the Berline. Wow, what a name. Steve Berline. I'm looking at Troy Aikman's numbers. 165 number of touchdowns, 141 interceptions. Andy Dalton was like, why are you comparing me to him?
1: The interceptions is like the biggest difference.
0: Yeah, you're
1: game.
0: Throwing the ball down the field a lot more, stuff like that.
1: That is where I defend quarterbacks
0: I'm with you there.
1: HD television.
0: I'm with you there. But
1: yeah. I see where the seeds are.
0: But I don't even want to really get after Troy Aikman. I mean, he may save my franchise. Who knows?
1: Yeah, Jeff Hafley.
0: As an advisor. Let's see. Jeff Hafley, who people say look like Beavis and Butthead. Look him up.
1: I don't know what Jeff Hafley looks like.
0: Look him up and look at that haircut, and people think it's a combo of Beavis and Butthead, and now he's a head coach of a football team. It's just you see it. You see it, don't you?
1: The first picture, it's very... Yeah.
0: The haircut's an interesting choice. And if you just think about those two degenerates sitting on a couch, if you just combine them, I could see why people say that.
1: Yeah. When you type in Jeff Hafley B, Beavis pops up very fast.
2: Yeah. Yes. Now, he's nothing. Well, who is like those two? What am I saying? Why would I even have to put that out? No one's like those guys.
1: Professional man.
2: Like, just to be clear, he's not like those guys. Yeah, thanks for that. Thanks for that reveal. Thanks for your insight. So that was thanks to Robert. Now I kind of insulted Troy Aikman, but I didn't really want to. But that's the guy who first pops into my mind, who I thought all-timer, no question about it. Certainly a Hall of Famer as voted by the Hall of Fame. But you start to look at those numbers, you're like, wow. There's a lot of mid here, at least in the regular season. He was a better playoff performer, certainly. He put up big numbers. Just ask the Bills. We'll talk about the quarterback in our town because Jim Leonard, the new DC for the Bills, has some words on CJ. So we'll get to that here. But first, let's talk to Chris. What's up, Chris?
3: Hey, good morning, guys. Appreciate you taking my call. Love the show. And, I was just wondering, man, if you can let me know what you think Bobby Slow is going to do with A-Chan, and how do you see this matchup against the Raiders turning out? If you think, you know, I should hold on to A-Chan, and what you think he'll look like in fantasy, or should I just try to sell high, just depending on what the schedule looks like? And if you could break that down for me, I appreciate it. Love it so, guys, and I'll hang up with you.
2: I appreciate it. This is the second time someone has asked me about a team some people think are going to win two games or three this year. It happened in the morning show, and it's along these lines. Like, not are they going to be good, because why would anyone ask that? But it was betting on them this morning, and, you know, because of the people who sit in this studio when I'm with where you are, Sean, it was a lot of, oh, why would you want to talk about the Dolphins? Meanwhile, we do two betting segments in the 9 o'clock hours. Why would anyone ever call about a game? Why would we do that? And as far as A-Chan and fantasy, they're going to run the football, or at least try. That O-line that they constructed is one that is built to run the football. Now, health is always a concern when the Austin Jackson, the right tackle, is out there. But if you got A-Chan, know he's going to get a lot of touches. Even though Bobby Slowick's the OC, he was there last year as a passing game coordinator. I forgot his official title. They're going to lean on A-Chan. They're going to run the ball a lot. They got two rookie receivers, so they probably aren't who are going to start, by the way. So they're not sure about their passing game. And Malik Willis is still a young quarterback, and his ability to run the football will be combined with A-Chan. So they're going to try to use one to open up the other. I think A-Chan's not a bad choice. As long as he stays healthy, he's going to get a lot of touches. And if the O-line is what they think it is, they may run the ball a lot and do it well. It probably won't lead the wins because that defense is going to be pretty bad. So, not a bad choice. I say stick with it. See if that offensive line proves that they can run the ball against a bad Raiders front. And if they do that, it won't say all you need to hear, or certainly show all you need to see. But it's proof of concept, at least for 1 week. And if they can't run the ball against the Raiders, maybe one of your less discerning buddies isn't paying attention. Sell A-Chan then.
1: Sell.
2: Yeah. Yeah. That's kind of

0: be on the lookout for that, Chris. Let's hear from Jim Leonard, and then we'll go to break. Jim Leonard, new DC for the Bills. A lot of changes over there. That's a team who thinks they can win a Super Bowl. The Texans have proven that if the Bills have to come through Houston to win one, forget about it. So a lot of conversations up there are about can the Bills finally flip the switch and figure out, and particularly Josh Allen, figure out this Texans defense. Well, on the other side, CJ hasn't had great days against the Bills, but he's come out on top. Here is Jim Leonard on what he sees from the Texans quarterback.
1: I think when he's on, right, at times I think he's a little bit streaky. When he's on, it's pretty. You know, there's a reason he was drafted 2 overall, right, rookie of the year. Like, if it's clean and he's playing on rhythm and on timing, like, he's a damn good quarterback. And that was the way that game started. Like, we were on our heels. We ended up getting a couple stops early in that game in the red zone, but they were kind of moving up and down the field on us. So, and then he got hurt at that point as well. So he's going to have some confidence, right, coming into this game. He knows he's a talented player, and he's got some really good weapons around him. And, you know, the way that they use the run game, play action, the boots, right, getting him on the edge, it can be set up for it to snowball on you as a defense if you let it.
0: So, yeah, he got hurt. So he doesn't have extensive time or extensive numbers against the Bills. He had the one full game where he threw for a lot of yards, threw a touchdown and an interception. But, yeah, there have been times because of CJ's injury history where, he's unfinished games. I didn't remember the Bills being one of them. Or was he talking about the Broncos? Because he was with the – when he said us. Was Leonard talking about the Broncos game? Because wasn't he there? Because I don't remember CJ getting hurt maybe against the Bills. Maybe I'm misremembering. It's certainly possible. But I thought Leonard might have been a Broncos assistant. Yeah, that's what he's talking about. He was the associate head coach last year. Okay, I was like, wait a minute. CJ got hurt against the Bills? It was the Broncos. Leonard was there for that game when CJ slid a little late and got drilled. So
2: I forgot how Jim Leonard spells his name.
0: Yeah, it's an odd spelling.
2: Yeah, so the guy who came up was a guy who was born in 1910.
0: Yeah, Leon. It's spelled Leon Hard. That's how Jim Leonard's name is spelled, which is probably an unfortunate way for me to describe it, to be honest. But thanks for that, Jim. Yes, a reminder that CJ did suffer a concussion against the Jim Leonard's former team, the Broncos. Now he's the Bills DC. So I don't think that's a unreasonable description of CJ. When he's on,
2: he's rolling.
0: He can roll. The problem sometimes is there's difficulty pulling out of the tailspin.
2: Yeah, I mean, he's a guy who last meaningful game he played in, he threw 4 interceptions.
0: That's old news.
2: Like, that is the definition of streaky. Like, the fact that
0: he was trying to avoid that
2: 300 yards against the Bills 2 years ago. And then, yes, he also has he has both in his back.
0: I was trying to not bring that up. It's a new season, but you're not wrong on
2: it's
0: that. It's the last impression.
2: Probably not. Or I was going to say it's the last time we're going to talk. Like,
0: No, it's not a chance. That's why at least some people believe CJ's a little less open with the media. It became a thing yesterday when they were comparing his earlier pressers with the media to the one that he just had this week. And, you know, people who are stands or truthers for him were making the excuse, well, you guys have been berating him and beating him down. Of course he's less open. Well, I mean, is there not reason to question him after what we saw? Sean just brought it up because he's one of the people CJ wants to stop talking to.
2: Stop talking to him. Never want. Yeah, I don't think there's been a day in his life.
0: He sees you. We're all the same. Doesn't matter if you're in there. If you would, whether it's you in there asking a question or Cody Stutes or Will Kunkel, we're all the same when it comes to that stuff. Yeah. You're all asking a question he doesn't want to answer. It doesn't really matter.
2: Yeah. I'm just another face.
0: Yeah, another face he really doesn't want to see.
2: He's like, 4 interceptions.
0: You think that's what he sees across everyone's forehead when they ask him a question? Ooh. Someone's think, oh, you're probably thinking about the drop snaps in Pittsburgh, aren't you?
2: Yeah. I mean, I think even more than that, it's like the walk into the
0: That might have done it.
2: Yeah, where it's like that's where crosses into just cyberbullying.
0: Yeah, kind of, yeah.
2: it's weird to say about a guy in his mid-20s who's a millionaire being cyberbullied. Like,
0: it happens.
2: Like a high schooler, but that is the best word.
0: I think when you walk in and certainly

0: his teammates and his coaches have given him a lot of credit for being changed. And then the first time we get to see him as training camp is opening.
1: Like, dork.
0: Yeah. Look at him.
1: Loser.
0: People calling him overweight. It's tough. And I get why you might shut down a little bit. But, you know, things will flip if he comes out a couple days from now and dices up the Bills and you can play Shred. If you get to play Shred'em Shroud on Monday,
2: man,
0: the vibes will change pretty quickly, although we know proving ground for CJ is in January and hopefully February. 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
2: All right, welcome back to the show. A reminder that Michael Carroll will join us at 11:30. And speaking of future events, the Cougs play Southern tomorrow. We got a final pair of tickets to give away today, I believe. We'll do caller 11 first. Excuse me. Caller 1 at 11. Sorry, Sean. Caller 1 at 11. Caller 1 at 11. So if you're first in at 11, you win those tickets to watch the Cougs against Southern. And I say, I'll tell you, be on the lookout. It'll come from the Cougs just because people ask us that question. We'll send the information over to them, and they'll get you the information. So be on the lookout for an email from the Cougs to get you set up for that pair of tickets as it's first responders night over at TDCU as, of course, we commemorate the 25-year anniversary of 9/11. So John and Lance certainly talked about it a little bit this morning. And a lot of it becomes where were you, what were you doing. Some people texted them or at least tweeted them or got in a chat and talked about where they were because they've been around as long as they have. A lot of people were just listening to the show. And I believe one person said, hey, I think it was actually Lexi's dad who tweeted and said, hey, I knew the show or there was a problem because the show became a new show. And for people who remember when the first plane hit, we were wondering, hey, oh, that's an awful accident. And then when you see the second one, you know that this is more than that. For me, I think, I know where it was. I was getting ready to get on the bus to go to school. And then you see the plane hit because I was in LA at the time or Southern California. You see it, and as a kid, you're starting to process. You're not really sure. You know planes crash, and you're going, wow, can't believe that plane hit a building. And you don't see it live because I'm not watching the news, but you see one of your whatever you're watching get broken into for a news report, and then you go, wow. And then a lot of us saw the second plane live, and then it changed the world, changed America, changed the world. So we are certainly commemorating that today, and I don't imagine that was happenstance that First Responders Night is occurring the Saturday after the anniversary of 9/11. So we're going to honor the great people in our community that are on the front lines. So if you don't get tickets from us, you certainly can go to get them directly from the Cougs, and you can do that at uhcougars.com/tickets or 713-GO-COUGS to get your tickets today. It'll be Southern Jaguars against the Cougs at TDECU Stadium for First Responders Night. We're still taking calls on other things beyond Cougar tickets, so we'll get to you if you get in, 713-780-3776. So, we got college football tomorrow, a good slate. Some people would probably call it the real jump start to the season. Of course, you've got a big day of SEC versus Big Ten competition, the two power brokers in the sport. The biggest game is the one in Austin as the return game with Ohio State and Texas. I was surprised by this notion. I was listening to a podcast, and they do their locks of the week. They talk about bets, and the conversation leaned towards Ohio State's won these games before. They are used to being in these situations, and not just that, but winning them. At a conference, regular season game against another big-time opponent, Ohio State generally comes out on top, at least in the eyes of the person having the talk. Then I start to look at Texas's history under Sark. No, I didn't go back to DKR. That's too much to ask about. What is Texas's record in top five matchups? Some of it clearly not relevant.
3: They're great in the 60s.
2: They're awesome. The God tier type stuff. But as far as what's relevant, what about Sark? So you would say his biggest win, I don't think they even were ranked at the time, when they beat Alabama, right?
3: Texas was not
2: ranked.
3: In 2023. think that, if they were, they, it was the Texas Memorial 19th in the preseason poll.
2: Because Sark was coming off a 5-7 season, then an 8-1 season, I think.
3: Yeah, 8-4.
2: So they weren't exactly looked at as a title contender, but you know, it's Texas, so there's always going to be a little hype behind them. And that was the year they made the playoff, and it really got started when they beat Alabama that year.
3: Yeah, that was the breakthrough.
2: Yeah, that was, oh, okay, there's something here with Texas. And I look at it, they were 11. Take that, because it's the annual throw Texas, and people were right that time. They were 11, so they were ranked. They beat Alabama by 10. There have been some losses, like they lost to Washington in the playoff. That's another top 10 matchup, of course. So I was a little surprised by the conversation that Texas doesn't get these. But then you start to look at it, you know, 3-5, whatever it is for Sark. So you win some, you lose some. So I'll ask the Texas fan, and maybe you can give me an impression about how Texas people feel about this game. You've lost Ohio State the last few times. You've played very close games. Offense hasn't played up to the level you'd like. Do Texas people feel like they will win or they hope they win this game? What's the feeling about this team against the other team on the other side?
3: There's a little bit of it has to be the like this year in the like Ryan Day. Funny enough, Ryan Day, like, you lose to Michigan, like, you better win the national championship or else. It's not that high of stakes, but there is a little bit of, especially this early in the season, playing these guys, being like, all right, last year was everyone's first start, or is Arch's first start, it was Julian Sands' first start. It was a young Texas team last year. They bring back the people they want to bring back and transferred in a bunch of, you know, mercenaries sounds negative, but it is. They are getting help from outside in the Cam Coleman, Hollywood Smothers, Relique Brown, yada, yada, yada. Biles. What was that?
2: I was saying, yeah, the two backs, the receiver. Yeah, yeah. You brought in a lot of offensive talent from outside.
3: Yeah, and so this is kind of the, like, all right, now you get them at home, year two with Arch. Like,
2: this should be the one you win.
3: Yes, it's like, this should be the one you get. While also understanding that is the Ohio State Buckeyes on the other side of the field.
2: Yes.
3: Number one team in the nation, Jeremiah Smith. At receiver, I mean, Bo Jackson at running back. Can't believe that guy still has eligibility. Oh, wait, this guy's like a sophomore. Never mind.
2: The real surprise is Herschel Walker's his backup.
3: That'd be an amazing bit by Ryan Day.
2: If he just started. Well, look, Texas is in on bringing in famous sons.
3: Yeah.
2: But if it was like just literal names, juniors or the third of great running backs.
3: Also, this is, short aside, I believe Bo Jackson's real name is Lamar. I think that, and he goes by Bo.
2: He chose Bo. Either way, it's going to be something.
3: That's a funny thing.
2: Yeah.
3: Or it might be a middle name situation. I forgot what it was. But, it's
2: Lamar Bo Jackson.
3: situation, these big games, where it's like, you got to have it in the, like, angry way, but it's like, this is the one to get in this kind of spot.
2: Yeah, it's not a killer for the season. Certainly, you got the rest of the schedule. You're a very talented team.
3: But it gets real pretty
2: fast. But this is one where they're coming to your building. Arch has a season under his belt.
3: Yeah. And the fan base is pretty confident. I mean, considering it is Ohio State, like, I think it's like a reasonable amount of confidence. But there's a lot of people that are just like, they are the more talented team. Like,
2: Ohio State,
3: they should go in there and beat them.
2: Is missing, well, I won't say missing because they do their own transfer portal stuff, and of course they recruit great, but a lot of the guys who were part of the what people thought was going to be one of the better defenses in the last 15 years are gone.
3: Oh, yeah.
2: They're in the NFL.
3: Yeah.
2: So
3: who shut them down last year? It was Styles, it was Downs, it was Arvell Reese, it was all these guys. Guess where they
2: play? Even Caden Curry.
3: Cade McDonald.
2: Yeah, like, they're gone.
3: All these guys are in the NFL.
2: So they do what they do, and they will replace them, but we're talking high, like, top 40 picks
3: that aren't
2: on the team anymore.
3: And that was the defense Arch was making his first start of his career. So not his first start, his first Power 5.
2: And if you look at it,
3: State start.
2: Now, while Caleb Downs certainly was a transfer, Ohio State had to find answers from outside their roster. And that's part of what college football is. So it isn't just this factory of churning out the next 4 or 5 star that you recruited and developed in your system. Just a bunch of new guys.
3: Yeah.
2: But you, very talented guys, so I would agree that if it ain't gun, well, It's not going to be a killer, but yeah, this should be one that you get. You're at home.
3: It's a good spot to play a number five or a top five team.
2: You're at home. It is the best spot. They've got some questions about who they are defensively because of all the new faces throughout their two deep. They're coming to your building. Get this one. This won't determine the state of the Texas program. They're on clearly solid footing, but make a statement yourself. Go out there and win this football game.
3: Yeah, and like you said, I mean, it is funny. They did beat, what, two playoff teams at least last year in Oklahoma and A&M.
2: Yeah.
3: And there still is like this like, well, you know, got to do it against the best.
2: I think because
3: it is Ohio State. You got to do it against Ohio State.
2: Particularly because A&M, even our jokes aside, isn't just considered in that tier. And Oklahoma, they didn't have a passing offense. So there are reasons why people are throwing context and not taking those wins as, hey, big-time wins. And as you said, Ohio State, just in the elite tier of college football the last 15 years, and if you get one of those, it certainly says something about your program. All right, Pena, we'll get to you when we come back. We'll go to break here. Actually, let me make sure. Yeah, we'll go to break here, and then we'll get our winner. Remember, first caller gets those Cougs tickets. We'll do that during a break, and then we'll be back with Pena.
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13: Yes, they came and picked it up a couple of weeks ago.
12: Were they excited to get it?
13: Clara, they were so excited that I got excited too. 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
12: Did they see any guns in your collection that they wanted to borrow?
13: They saw 14 other things they were really excited about. 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
12: Do they want to put them on display?
13: Absolutely. So I told them we would loan them whatever they wanted.
12: Good decision. Remember the Alamo, Danny.
13: Remember the Alamo, Clara.
12: And God bless Texas.
13: And God bless Texas.
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0: Bengals.
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1: We got a couple more segments before Michael Carroll joins us. And Pena got in and held through the break, so we appreciate it. What's up, Pena?
2: Yo, what up, Dale? So 25 years ago, I was 6 years old, obviously living with my mom. My mom was living with my grandma. And I don't know what I was doing, not at school. I don't know if I had a doctor's appointment or something. So I walk into the living room, and my mom and my grandma are crying. I see the TV and obviously what's going on. And years later, probably like 3 or 4 years later, when I turned 10, I asked my mom, why were you crying? Like, dumb question. And she said, well, obviously what was happening, but I was also crying. We were crying because, you know, your uncles were going, they had just joined the Marine Corps. They just enlisted, and we knew what was coming afterwards. So that's a little my story for 9/11. And also this weekend, I can't wait for tomorrow. Can't wait for Sunday. Longhorns are going to beat the Buckeyes. And we're going to keep on owning Josh Allen. Let's go Longhorns, and let's go Texans. Have a good weekend, Dale.
1: Appreciate it, Pedia. Yeah, that's not something I mentioned because we all kind of center ourselves in these stories. What was the certain and inevitable fallout? He laid it out that if you had a member of your family in the armed forces, you started to think ahead of what was coming in. And his family was not wrong on that. So, yeah, so many things came from that moment, and, you know, a war followed. And while some may deem war necessary, we know the cost, and that's why we certainly like to honor the people who decide to sacrifice and make that decision for our country. So First Responders Night out at the Cougs, and it'll be a day of that type of stuff, remembering those who unfortunately lost their lives throughout the country on that day, whether they were in a plane or in a building. And we know the Pentagon suffered from an attack as well. So while it feels like in some ways a long time ago, once you start to think, it's not that long ago. As far as historically speaking, we still reference World War II. And while people who were alive during that time were directly affected, those people, because of the passage of time, less and less of those people are alive today. We're still, what, multiple generations away from having people who weren't alive, or at least cognizant, because, you know, a four-year-old, what do they know? Pena was six. This is going to be a thing for certainly the rest of my life and generations that came after me. So, yeah, thanks for the call, Pena. And as far as the less somber stuff, I think you'll get your wish. I think both teams that you want to win will win. I'm not as confident about the Texans, mostly because doesn't Josh Allen have to get one? There's no real analysis there other than is he gonna be treated like Peyton Manning got treated by the Patriots for the better part of his career? And even Peyton Manning got some. Yeah, he got a couple. And he won an AFC title game.
3: At least the
1: playoff game. I forgot which one it was. Yeah, it was the Patriots. It was like Bill Belichick. Look, I don't want to knock D'Amico and Matt Burke. They are good defensive minds if I ignore, like, the entire national narrative that they just roll out the ball and let those guys run up, and hit. Yeah. But, yeah, you're right. They're not legendary coaches.
3: They're not winning three Super Bowls in 4 years.
1: Yes.
3: Those were the teams Peyton Manning was losing to.
1: So, but Joe Brady has been the play caller. He was last year, so it's not like the play callers changed. But can they find a way to mitigate that Texans pass rush and get the ball out quick or just try to run the ball down the Texans' throat? Because the Texans are pretty static in between in non-scoring territories, and then once you get down close, they'll run more man than they normally do. But I don't know. It's just one of those things. You're a great quarterback, and you have not found the answers. Like, look, great quarterbacks can lose football games to good football teams. It happens. Someone charted it that, and you just look at all the quarterbacks you think are great. Their win-loss record against the best teams in the league aren't good. Like, Mahomes is the one that kind of stands out, but some guys have atrocious records. Like, whatever you think of Justin Herbert, he stinks against good football teams. Or at least the Chargers do. Some people want to do the whole quarterback and the win-loss record don't really coincide. People like to do it. But Justin Herbert is bad. Again, at least his teams are bad against good football teams.
3: He loses a lot.
1: And the Texans have shown they've made him look bad, at least in a playoff game. And so did the Patriots last year. But sometimes at the guys break through every now and again. And is this the time for Josh Allen? Hope not. It'd be a tough start to the year because the expectations are certainly high. And the belief is, hey, this is a team we always beat. Aren't we going to do it again?
3: It's not always that simple.
1: It's never that simple.
3: I do agree. And because it's like, it is Josh Allen. If not the top quarterback in the league, if you want to still, you know,
1: throw Mahomes.
3: Mahomes defer to when they play in the playoffs every time.
1: Yep. Yeah.
3: That's understandable. That's more Brady Manning as far as just
1: but
3: who wins.
1: Even Manning beat Brady in a,
3: yeah, you got him in
1: a giant comeback in AFC title game, I think.
3: Yeah, no six. Yeah. Yeah. I think there is just an element of, especially it being game one, too, of like, they got to
1: all
3: gotta
1: important
3: come with
1: season.
3: Something. Yeah, they have to do something. Like, I get that you want to run your stuff, you know, you believe, but if your stuff is consistently the worst game that Josh Allen plays,
1: find new stuff.
3: At least for 1 week. The other 16 games, you can go back to the old stuff. You gotta figure something out. I also wonder if DJ Moore, you know, this is something we haven't really, you know, I mean, we haven't gotten too specific in the breakdown, but I wonder DJ Moore if he can make a difference, because I mean, these games that we're talking about with the Bills against the Texans, like, they really hadn't had, I mean, I'm not even sure if DJ Moore is like a solid, he's a solid one, but he's not like a top 10 guy.
1: No.
3: And adding a solid number one, like, he's still by far the best receiver that they've had in the last 2 years since Stephon Diggs left. So I do kind of have a little bit of what happens there. What, you know, problems does he present? And, I mean, we talked about yesterday, the last game that they played, on that Thursday night last year, James Cook was running the ball very effectively against you. Really, it's a little bit of, you know, if you could take a pill and forget that you have Josh Allen, like, you just take the 6 yards per rush that you're getting.
1: Yeah.
3: Like, if that's true luck, you just keep running the ball.
1: If they have the same type of success, will they just say, hey,
3: yeah.
1: Plus, if it's Ray Davis, whoever the backup is, do they go, hey, if we got to run the ball 35, 40 times, let's do it.
3: Yeah.
1: Let's do it.
3: I think that's something, you know, you have to be ready for. Just like, again, these guys aren't idiots. Like, they're going to try something new. Like, they're not going to keep hitting their head against the wall here. This specific wall in Reliance Stadium that they keep hitting their head against. Something has to give. So I wonder about that. And then on the other side of the ball, it is funny. It's like the two strengths of the team
1: going up against each other
3: line up. And then the two biggest question marks for these teams that, you know,
1: as far as the Texans are concerned, did all the changes that actually didn't amount to a lot of changes as far as the money you were giving out to O-linemen?
3: Yeah.
1: With your O-line, right or wrong, being ranked somewhere between 31 and 32 by all the people who grade O-line. Yeah, PFF has them as 31. So, at least higher than what Mike Clay and maybe Warren Sharp is in that 31 to 32 range as well. This is an O-line that is looked at as, hey, you guys are one of the worst in football. Are the Texans the smartest people in this football ecosystem to be so, if you want to use the word, confident in what they've done that everyone else is wrong? Like, do we think Cole Popovich, Nick Kalen, and Caserio have the answer where everyone else looks at the unit and go, these guys aren't good? Individually, they're not good. We can say that. Individually, they're not looked at as a good offensive line. Whether they come together and be one, which is, I guess, what we're all hoping for, is a question we'll find out. At least they'll get their first test in week one. So, weakness versus weakness as the Bills try to get younger on that side of the ball. And as far as defense is concerned, and then we have the an offense that consistently finishes in like the top six every year because they have Josh Allen against an elite defense who people believe can carry a team to the Super Bowl as long as their quarterback doesn't screw it up. That's how good the defense is, where the quarterback, the most important position in sports, simply is being asked, hey, could you not F it up for us?
3: Yeah, and the if only you don't, way this goes
1: If wrong. You avoid that, we're at least going to be an 11-12 win team, and if you certainly find a way to be average in the playoffs, we can go win a Super Bowl. So, as Will Anderson said, we may have an AFC Championship preview, at least what could be one, in week one. All right, we'll go to break. We got one more segment to go before Michael Carroll joins us. Thank you, Pena. We'll get to some more college football, and we haven't touched really on the Rams and 49ers because one philosophy certainly played out in a positive way while the other was very negative, and Myles Garrett apparently not thrilled with it, with his performance. So we'll get to that. We'll get to some college football before we're joined by Michael Carroll. But before we do any of that, Sean's going to tell you about Prize Picks.
3: Yes, Prize Picks on a football weekend like today. I mean, you can make an entire Saturday slate, and then you can make an entire Sunday slate. I gave you the Sunday one earlier. The Saturday one, I mean, you got to start in Austin, Texas, Ohio State. Give me Arch Manning. Give me a rushing touchdown from Arch Manning. More than half a rushing touchdown for Arch Manning. I think you're going to see him use his legs. It's classic mobile quarterback in a big game. They want to save him, save the hits against Texas State. You don't need it against Texas State. You're going to need it against Ohio State. I think they do that. And, you know, the running backs they have, while improvements from last year, neither of them are particularly power backs. I think Arch is kind of the power back of that backfield. So if they get it in, you know, it's goal-to-go situation, I think Arch is the one to punch it in. Give me the big noon game. It is Oklahoma and Michigan. John Mateer, Bryce Underwood combine for less than 393.5 passing yards. There's some real bench potential for Bryce Underwood. There's also some potential for a game script, getting game scripted out of this for Oklahoma. If they go up a few scores, they're not going to be throwing the ball as much. Really, you just got to avoid a huge John Mateer day against the Wolverines. But either way, these are two really good defenses, no matter what you think of the quarterbacks. And then Drew Mestemaker, give me more than half an interception against Oregon as Oklahoma State takes on the Ducks. Didn't look great against American Athletic Conference competition, which is really what he feasted on last year until he got to the top of that. Well, now you're getting one of the best defenses in the country in Oregon. I think he throws an interception. If you think he throws an interception, maybe you don't. Maybe you're going to fade me. That's fair, too. Fade me all you want. 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
2: We all go through life and we have different things that pop up, and some things stay private. We're like, all right, I'm glad that didn't happen in public. I don't want to deal with this scenario in a public setting. And we have mics in front of us, so sometimes you have to put a governor on yourself and go, you know what? I probably shouldn't utter what I'm thinking. Apparently, if you join your teammate's podcast, all thoughts go out. All thoughts like that leave your mind. I don't know that I've ever really considered Aaron Rodgers a critical thinker, despite what he likes to project. I've heard what he said. I'm not, you know, bemused. He doesn't overwhelm me with the things he says. But this one got to me, mostly because I can't understand why you would tell people this. Here's Aaron Rodgers on Cam Hayward's podcast. I'll get the official name for it, but here is he talking about a past relationship.
3: You know, then I date Shailene and I propose and she says yes. Now she maybe felt like she was forced to make a decision. She could have said no. But not a couple days after that, she tells me, you know, before we get married, I got to go f*** this guy. And I'm like, because her story is that I ruined her life and gave her a crazy depression because I left her. But the actuality is she told me that, and then she took off the ring by March. So I proposed in December, took off the ring by March. And we had a couple times where we tried to, you know, get reunited, and nothing ever happened. And there wasn't even a relationship in 22 to break off. She literally told me, I don't want to be with you. After we tried to have some sort of reconciliation in 2021. So I'm like, there's just a lot of narratives out there that are just not true.
2: So I don't remember back to what Olivia Munn said about Aaron Rodgers after they broke up, but I know Danica Patrick said kind of the same thing that Shailene Woodley, the Hollywood actress, said, that Aaron wasn't great, emotionally abusive. You can choose to believe what they're saying or not, but at least two women, famous women at least, have said that. Now Aaron Rodgers is married to a woman we have never heard of. Right. We don't, I guess maybe people in Pittsburgh might know, but as far as nationally speaking, I don't know that. Does anyone know who this woman is?
4: Her identity is not.
2: Remains no. Concealed.
4: Yes.
2: So if there is a shot of the wives section or there's a gala, a Steelers gala, don't expect he may have named her, but don't expect this woman to show up because it might be a public event where she could be identified as it stands right now. I don't know, mostly because I don't care to do the research, but most.
4: She's not a public figure.
2: Exactly. But most quarterbacks of his stature, we would have seen a picture of them with their wife. But, hey, that's not the case. That's how he chooses to operate. Yeah. But he doesn't mind talking about the past. I would say I don't know what would motivate him to ever tell that story. Because while he is fighting back against the narratives he believes are untrue, I don't think it paints her in such a bad light. Maybe Sean and I are too progressive, but we came to some understanding, at least during the break, that, hey, while it's a wild ask, she did ask. And he is not accusing her of doing it. And by the way, did he express that he said no?
4: I think through context.
2: That's the context,
4: I
2: right?
4: assume he said no,
2: yes.
4: But
2: we don't know that. You don't know. We don't know that he said no.
4: He did not go on record.
2: Yeah, he did not go on record on what his
4: Cameron
2: response
4: Hayward's
2: was.
4: Cameron Hayward's podcast.
2: Oh, by the way, well, I found it now. I lost it. What's the name? Oh, the Not Just Football Cam Hayward podcast.
4: You know what?
2: You're right. Not Just Football.
4: It says what it does on the can. This is Not Just Football.
2: It is Not Just Football.
4: Actually, very little football.
2: Yeah, at least in this regard. Aaron Grievances with his teammate. I don't know what drove him to mention it. I can't.
4: He also, because, like we said, he doesn't really expound on that specific instance.
2: No.
4: It really is just kind of thrown in there.
2: Yeah, he had some talking points that he wanted to get out to push back on the, as he put it, narrative that he apparently is not great in relationships. I don't know why he needed to throw that extra thing in there, because now people are just, man, Aaron.
4: Yeah, that's what I'm focused on.
2: What do we? Yeah, not that you're pushing back against what people are saying. Now we're wondering, why did she ask for that?
4: The mind wonders.
2: She is a woman that at times makes her own deodorant. So she may be about that bohemian life, and that might just be something someone who has spent quite a bit of time in Hollywood thinks is reasonable to ask of a partner. I don't know. But all I've seen is, man, Aaron, you ain't got it like that, huh? And that's unfortunate, because I don't know that to be true. But you offer that up to people who, in some ways, don't like you anyway.
4: Yeah.
2: They're going to jump to, of course, well, she asked because you ain't got it like that. And I don't know that he doesn't or does. You know what? Talk about breaking down a cover three. I know that podcast is not just football, but perhaps more football. More
4: we
2: football.
4: Can work on the percentages.
2: Yeah, let's slide the gauge to less my girl wanted to have sex with someone else after I already got engaged to her, and more, man, how do I find a way to break down AJ Terrell?
4: Yeah, or even just if Cam Hayward wants to go full Chris Farley show and just be like, man, when you threw that ball against Dallas on the sideline, that was awesome.
2: Yeah, if he just wants to remember the good times.
4: Because it feels like with Aaron Rodgers, we spent a lot of time talking about the last 5 years, where it's not as complimentary as the first 15 years of his career, where it was – there's legitimate – like, obviously, he only won the one Super Bowl. There are a lot of people that were like
2: – best quarterback alive.
4: Or at the very least, best quarterback I've seen with my eyeballs.
2: Yeah, the way he would throw a football,
4: yeah, the resume,
2: the
4: I get it.
2: Skill level. Though, while he was not going to ever win the GOAT conversation because not enough Super Bowl wins, the best throw over football,
4: yeah,
2: he had that in his bag.
4: Hail Marys.
2: All those things.
4: He was so sick.
2: He was. Not anymore, but he was.
4: He's fine now. But
2: now he plays scary.
4: The balance is out of whack.
2: Yeah, now he plays.
4: He needs to go on a podcast called Just Football.
2: Yeah.
4: Just Football. Only football.
2: Cam Hayward has a brother. Go on that podcast, the Just Football podcast with the other Hayward brother. It might be Connor Hayward. Go on his podcast and just talk about football and how great you were. And maybe we forget about this stuff. But he wanted to give it to us, and now the world knows. And honestly, I respect Shailene Woodley more than I did before. Like, I didn't disrespect her. I didn't know much about her outside of, you know, the natural deodorant thing and being a child star. Now, respect. She asked.
4: Yeah.
2: And that's all you can ask. And that's all you would want, even if you don't like the question. I want to know who it was.
4: That guy needs to go on
2: that guy go,
4: go on a podcast.
2: Hey, Cam Hayward, if you want your podcast to jump off,
4: Shailene, Amy ask, winning go actress.
2: Yeah, ask Shailene Aaron Rodgers who the guy was and get that guy on.
4: Shailene Woodley, critically acclaimed actress, did not want to marry future Hall of Famer Aaron Rodgers.
2: And part of the
4: me.
2: Reason why is because she wanted to sleep with this guy. It's probably some guy who's got some type of court shop.
4: Yeah, maybe. Yeah, yeah. He's definitely. He's definitely like a Pilates instructor or something.
2: Well, I mean, Tom Brady got caught up with someone in the fitness world with his girl, with his former wife.
4: Happens
2: to the best two quarterbacks of a generation, it seems like.
4: The best two quarterbacks I've ever seen.
2: So, guys, a lesson to you. No matter what's going on, no matter what job you have, if Aaron Rodgers and Tom Brady got to deal with that type of problem.
4: Yeah, hey, the game's the game.
2: The game is the game.
4: Charge it to the game.
2: Yeah, and then you asked about Tom Brady. Maybe you ain't got to like that either. But I think apparently that was more about Tom still in love with the game. Allegedly. Let's go to J-Dog. And then, well, Eric wants to talk to Michael Carroll. So we'll do that in the Michael Carroll segment. What's up, J-Dog?
0: What's going on, fellas? I'm trying to make this really quick, Dale. I think we really had that chemistry because we're both Hurricanes fans. But me being a Baltimore Ravens fan, that was really fitting that you had that discussion right before I called. That's wild. But I was calling because I want to try to get with you once a week. I watched the game last night, and of course, we know nothing's perfect, but we're going to try. We're going to be grateful for what we got. I was listening to the broadcast, and I was listening to them saying that we may struggle with mobile quarterbacks down the line, or, you know, that's something we're trying to work on. And it had me thinking, like, okay, if we play a Sam Leavitt down the line or someone like that who can really move around, do you think we'll be prepared for that? And the two other games that I'm concerned with in our conference is probably going to be Pitt and Va Tech down the line. I think that's going to be a big game this year, man. And that's it, brother.
2: Appreciate it. So the two games he mentioned are at home, so that helps. You played them both on the road last year. I mean, Miami doesn't play a lot of men. He's referencing the Canes. They beat up on FAMU in a game that was, as expected, not competitive, and it's now
4: controversial.
2: We're at the point now where people are having conversations about why are teams playing these teams, and it happens every now and again. But you know, Miami and my persecution complex will certainly feed into this. Teams blow out teams of that status all the time, but it was the only game. Early in the football season, it was, I think, legitimately the only FBS game, college football game on. So people locked in on that, and they have their opinions, but whatever. As far as mobile quarterbacks, Miami plays a lot of cover three, so they'll always generally have eyes on the quarterback. Trinidad Chambliss, as the game went on, had his moments, but not really out of the pocket. If you remember the Fiesta Bowl, it was a game where Miami should have had a two-score lead before Chambliss got going, but because they – some mistakes made, a couple penalties here or there, one turnover. It became a close game, and Chambliss got going. But I am less concerned because they just don't play enough man. But the linebackers aren't great. That's why we're hoping for some of the young players to develop because maybe they're the answer. But we'll see. It wasn't a problem in year one with Heatherman, the DC. But Sam Leavitt, if it happens, would be in a playoff game. You only hope to have that problem. Thanks for the call. I am not that concerned with Virginia Tech, but Mason Hyde still can throw a football. The Pitt quarterback's pretty good.
4: Yeah.
2: But once again, at home later in the year, we will see about that.
4: Yeah. That was in Ecker Stadium
2: last year, and they had no problems with them.
4: Yeah.
2: So we'll see what happens this year. And we know it was a really important game to Pitt because they stopped caring about non-conference games. Like, they had Notre Dame the previous weekend.
4: Yeah. Narduzzi was on record in front of
2: didn't
4: a
2: matter.
4: Microphone.
2: Was he like, told everyone it didn't matter because the ACC title was up for grabs. Then they subsequently
4: lost
2: to Georgia Tech and then lost to Miami. So perhaps treat the games like they're important.
4: Respect the game.
2: Yeah.
4: Pat Narduzzi.
2: You not respecting the game caused Miami to beat you down. Learn your lesson, Narduzzi, but not this year. I'd prefer to beat you down again this year.
4: Yeah, take a year.
2: Learn that lesson in 2028 when or 2027 when a redshirt sophomore is quarterbacking Miami. Perhaps win a national title.
4: Like Mario would ever let that happen.
2: Well, here's the thing. You say that, but while it's FAMU, the kid played pretty well, and they have if he's not good, like if he's not good in practice, then sure, all bets are off. But they have kind of hinted at we got guys now that we like.
4: All right.
2: For the future. But you're right. I don't know who
4: would
2: it
4: be. I'll believe when I see it. Just no disrespect,
2: I understand.
4: I'll believe when I see it.
2: I'm not arguing who's playing. I'm thinking of guys who might jump in the portal to really test what they think they're about in 2027.
4: JKS, how would you like Miami, Florida?
2: A left-hander had a couple good years in that stadium until it went bad. Speaking of that, Tua may not play.
4: Cooper Rush.
2: Yeah, and maybe Cooper Rush instead of Tua because Tua had backs like an oblique injury. He suffered like walking or jogging, whatever happened to him. So
4: not great, too.
2: So more Pittsburgh related content as the Falcons may have Cooper Rush out there.
4: This was a big Pittsburgh segment.
2: Oh, yeah.
4: Surprisingly.
2: Yeah, somehow, some way. By the way, we did not touch on the actual NFL game that happened last night. Shout out to the Rams for doing the unconventional thing and paying for it. Like, they look sluggish. Matt Stafford didn't look like himself. That could be just because he's old or because he was on a, 16-hour flight because he's old. While he's old, that might have helped. So the 49ers who decided, you know, to do the thing where they acclimate their bodies because it's a long trip and the game's earlier than you would normally have the game, it worked out for them. They won the game. They look good. The fact that Fred Warner just looks like he did before he left or got injured, big credit to them, and Bosa had a couple nice plays early. So that's a surprise. People thought the Rams would win that game, even without Aaron Donald. And Myles Garrett said he wasn't himself. He didn't play up to his standard, and he's dealing with an injury. It's a knee injury for him. So the first excuse of this Rams season, which can only end in a Super Bowl win or is considered a disappointment is out there. Myles Garrett wasn't himself. And Trent Williams bullied the hell out of him. And Kyle Shanahan, great play designer, had a good plan for him as well. Yeah. And he was not effective. He says he feels 85% healthy. Okay.
4: Well, hopefully a 14-hour flight back to Los Angeles helps. By the way, they're still in the air.
2: Oh, I know.
4: They're still in the
2: air.
4: Everyone
2: not home yet.
4: Watched that game, turned off the TV, went to sleep,
2: woke up, middle of their work day.
4: Are about to have lunch, and the Rams will be landing, it looks like, at 2:20 Pacific time. So 4 o'clock today.
2: Yeah, that's tough.
4: Central.
2: We got to go to break. Eric, I see you. Michael Carroll will join us a little bit later than planned, but we'll get to him when we come back. And also, one more thing. Will Anderson's DPOY candidacy takes a bump up. Myles Garrett stunk in week one. Will sack Josh a couple times. Those odds already shifting in your favor.
4: Yeah.
2: Go make a couple plays, and that DPOY thing may really take off. But before we do any of that, I can give you a place where you may have some fun with Will Anderson numbers in his game against the Bills, and that is Flip. Go download the app. Flip is the app. FLIFF. 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
0: Michael Carroll is here with us later than usual. I blame Aaron Rodgers. I'm just like his ex-girlfriends. 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
0: That's words to live by. 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
10: Exactly.
0: And you would be right. The latest edition of Comicast, issue 665, is on the latest episode of Lanterns called The Weenie. If you watched it, you know why it has that title. not just a podcast, but the actual episode title. It's a full-on spoiler review. If you want to hear Michael.

0: and Jong. No Shalice Williams. I see it in the description. Sadly, no Shalice on Wednesday's issue.
1: She's flying to go to TIFF, Toronto International Film Festival. Yeah, she's covering that, so it'll be some fun things she's learning about there.
0: So while we are pressed on time a little bit, let's get to Eric. He's been holding. We appreciate you, Eric. Michael will talk about the movie he saw this week before everyone else because he's also fancy too.
1: It's true.
0: And then, not a denial, just a confirmation.
1: It's true.
0: And then we will talk, and then we'll get into some of his movie recs and TV recs. What's up, Eric?
2: Hey, yeah, Michael, you're coming on pretty late today. I guess Dale wanted to talk about his favorite movie, Runner, that came out. But,
0: sure.
2: Yeah, I was wondering, did you watch the Godzilla Minus Zero trailer? It's pretty good. And I heard the new primetime movie with Robert Pattinson. It's one of the highest rated movies. I heard that's going to be pretty good. And since Coyote vs. Acme did really well, more than the WB write-off, the tax write-off, people are saying they might bring Batgirl just in case. Any word on that? I'll hang up and listen.
0: I believe you have mentioned this in the past, that you thought Batgirl might be something everyone can see after it got shelved.
1: Yeah, I don't know. Batgirl, the way they did it on that one, I don't know that we'll ever see that one and see the light of day. Same with I forget who I was telling it to yesterday, but there's Batgirl and an animated like Scooby-Doo movie that got shelved, and neither will see the light of day probably ever. So I would hold hold out on that, or don't hold out on that, because that's not happening. Primetime, though, yeah, Robert Pattinson's new film is getting pretty good reviews so far. It comes out in October, I believe, so be on the lookout for that one. And then, yes, Godzilla Minus Zero looks amazing.
0: There's a new I always get confused, because are they kaiju? Are they because what are they called in the new Godzilla series?
1: Well, they're called Titans.
0: Called Titans, yes. But I thought they were more kaiju, which will make you think of a Pacific Rim as well. Mm-hmm. But either way, it's not a new kaiju, because we've seen that character before, at least this monster before, but first time for us to see it in Minus Zero in that series, so I'm excited about that. But you saw a movie that was more grounded.
1: I did.
0: It did have a Spider-Man in it.
1: Mm-hmm. I did.
0: But he was not playing Spider-Man.
1: Mm-hmm.
0: What did you think of Andrew Garfield's new movie?
1: Really quickly, I'll be giving away a pair of tickets too, by the way, before the end of the segment. So keep listening. We haven't forgotten. But yes, I saw The Uprising, and it's okay.
0: Okay.
1: It's fine. Like it's, I think Andrew Garfield does his best to bring that to life, he's Andrew Garfield, he's stellar at going from intense rage to emotional beats. He hits all those notes very well. I think the cast around him, save for one person, it does very well around and to bring this story to life. I think the marketing hasn't done this movie any favors, because when you get to it, it is about it's based off the Peasants' Revolt of 1381. But then they've added the Robin Hood angle after the fact, like just a couple of weeks ago. And that maybe that's going to get people in the theaters better. But that there's a little bit of confusion there, because this story that it's based off of, it's a real event that happened, inspired Robin Hood, the story of Robin Hood. And so there's not mention of Robin Hood in this, but you could treat it like an origin story of Robin Hood, if that makes sense. But there's not much in terms of Robin Hood elements. So it's not really.
0: You have to be prepped for by the. By the promotion to even really think of it, unless outside of like a moment.
1: Outside of like imagery towards the very end and some lines, it really doesn't feel like Robin Hood at all, especially because his character is called the Plowman the entire time. He's just a farmer. And very similar. We were talking about it yesterday, Sean. Very similar to protagonist from Tenet. He never gives his name. He just says, I'm a plowman. And so, and he carries around this farming tool. It's kind of like a scythe, I guess. But it's not like bow and arrow ever with him. So it never reads Robin Hood throughout the course of the movie. That being said, it's fine. Like it does that element okay, telling this historical story. But what I suffered with was the camera work. The camera work is so shaky. I've never had a more shaky filled camera in a film in quite some time.
0: Worse than Blair Witch?
1: Pretty close to it, because it's like,
0: wow,
1: it's like the Paul Greengrass is the director on this. It's like he decided that I want the audience to feel like they're in the revolt and things like that. Okay, that's fine. But why is it happening when we're getting the royals and getting the other people's perspective on things? Like, if there's a two person scene, I don't think I need to be jostling around or anything like that. Cause it's just, it gets to a point where it's just distracting and detracting from the whole experience. There's a cool fight scene that is hard to see because it's all just jumbled around and tousled around. And then there's a moment where Andrew Garfield's character is walking with another character. They're marching with the whole like revolt, and the shot starts from behind and it's shaky. It goes to the side, steady. And then it's a quick cut to the front, shaky. Like, it just jumps back and forth so much that it disrupts everything. Also, the pacing's a little off because it's like maybe 10 minutes too long.
0: Got it. So. Paul Greengrass, you're doing too much.
1: A little too much.
0: You're out here doing too much. Michael, you want to give people an opportunity to get some fun?
1: Yeah. How about caller 5 at 11:55? You win a pair of tickets to Tokyo X, happening September 26 and 27, just 2 weeks away, which is an event celebrating Japanese culture. And it'll have anime, gaming, food, fashion, music, car, culture, all the things that you want, plus guests like Dante Basco and the voices of Goku. The first time ever that all four of the major voices of Goku are going to be at one spot all together. It's actually Masako Nozawa's 90th birthday. So it's kind of like a celebration in that. So go to Tokyo X. It's a really fun event. Looking forward to it. Happening at Reliance Center Saturday, September 26th, and Sunday, September 27th. For more details, TokyoNightFest.com. 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Or you can just call at 11:55.
0: So in about 5 minutes, you got a chance to win some pretty fun. And remember, we give you stuff here, whether it be UH tickets or Michael handing out the gifts as well.
1: We give you great like giveaways. We give you great advice on what to watch and sports talk. Like, I mean,
0: I think the first two you can go.
1: I was trying to
0: great,
1: help you out,
0: but
1: man.
0: The sports. I was talking about the John Lane show.
1: Beginning at 10 a.m., you could get some great sports talk. You know what I mean? Like,
0: and maybe noon. To be honest with you, we'll stay right here, and then we'll close it out. So, Michael, you gave us a meh on The Uprising. Maybe wait till it comes out on streaming. Anything in the theater you would recommend going to see?
1: There's some interesting choices. One that you may skip though, unless you're like a big fan of this franchise, which. Franchise is a stretch for this one. Practical Magic 2 comes out this weekend, starring Sandra Bullock and Nicole Kidman, from a movie I never heard about until this started.
0: I was aware of it. I did. It's been on.
3: It's like a Halloween.
0: I don't know that I've ever seen more than two scenes consecutively. The only thing I know about this right now is that Evan Rachel Wood, who played the daughter in the first one, has spoken out about how upset she was that she didn't get the invite back. Apparently, you could guess that maybe they didn't want to make the two leads, Nicole Kidman and Sandra Bullock, seem as old as they actually are, because Evan Rachel Wood's like 38, 39.
1: Yeah,
0: So they cast younger actors to play the daughters from the original.
1: Yeah, they cast Joey King and Maisie Williams. And so it's like, to avoid any problems there, we're casting them rather than who was it?
0: Evan Rachel Wood.
1: Yeah, Evan Rachel Wood.
0: If for people don't know, she was Dolores in The Robot Show.
3: Westworld.
1: Yeah. It's getting poor reviews, and it's because it is another one of those nostalgia play.
3: A legacy sequel
1: that nobody asked for. You know what I mean? Like, it's just.
0: Well, I think some people did. Well, I think some people liked that movie. It might have missed us, but I do believe.
1: Some people did.
0: People love witches, and there are some people who like Practical Magic. I just don't believe this is what they're looking
3: for. This is a hocus pocus show. So
0: honestly. It's one or the other, and we're a hocus pocus show. Deaf becomes her show.
1: Wait a minute. The Del Olalea show is a hocus pocus show?
0: I mean, if we're picking one, Bette Midler as a witch over Nicole Kidman as a witch.
3: If we have to pick witch movies against each other.
1: I'll give you that. The first, we're staying with the first one though, right? Because like the second one, you know.
0: I didn't watch Hocus Pocus.
1: We don't need to watch
3: it. I can't vouch for it.
1: I can't vouch for it. Well, I can't vouch for Practical Magic too. That's
3: it. It seems like it's right in line.
1: Yeah, right in line with Hocus Pocus too. 35% with critics right now. Ooh, not great. What is an interesting one though that I almost want to make it my top pick, but I also don't because I've heard such wide ranging things about this movie is Hope. The new movie from Neon, and it's
0: I'm so confused by that movie because it's listed as having really famous stars that I did not see in the first trailer at all.
1: Yes.
0: Yep. I didn't see the second one, so I don't know how the marketing changed, but that's why I'm just, okay, I know these people are in it, which has my interest, but I saw none of them in the trailer. I don't know how they play a part in this movie.
1: And in reference to Michael Fassbender, Alicia Vikander.
0: The husband and wife couple in real life. Yeah.
1: Mm-hmm. Yeah. This movie, it's a Korean film. It's in the remote South Korean village of Hope Harbor. Police Chief Bom Siak and Officer Sung A are called to find a mysterious creature that has wreaked havoc on the village in the nearby forest. And then, you know, things kind of go off the rails from there. What I've consistently heard is the first act is spectacular. Some of the best aspects of cinema. You get to the second and third act, that's where your mileage may vary.
0: They added the white people, isn't it?
1: Well, you know, when we show up.
0: When Vikander and Fassbender got in.
1: When we show
0: got
1: up.
0: In, got took their problem. Part in this. Problems.
1: Problems. It's like what I've been told. It's like a kid who has these toys, you know, playing with the toys. And it's like, oh, you know, doing a good job. Then he starts just throwing everything in. It's just like, oh, well, we're going in that direction. It's a completely like 180 direction from what that first act sets up for. So be aware of that going into it. So that's why it's like, it's kind of my top pick for the weekend, but it's also like, I don't know. It's also 2 hours and 40 minutes. It's a long movie. So be aware of that. Eric mentioned Runner, which
0: on Prime
1: on, well, Runner actually is in theaters.
0: Oh,
1: yeah.
0: Not the Gal Gadot.
1: Yeah. Not that one. There's also Runner, which came
0: out.
1: Got it. And it stars Alan Richardson, Owen Wilson.
0: Okay.
1: Alan Richardson is a former soldier, is thrown into a race against time as a medical delivery makes him the target of a ruthless cartel. Fun movie, like simple action premise. It's nothing. It's not reinventing the wheel. It's doing what you would expect from that type of movie. So it's a solid watch if you want to check it out this weekend. I bring this up because there's another movie that didn't understand that assignment, and that's called The Fix. Have you heard of this movie?
0: No.
1: With Liam Neeson and Zachary Levi?
0: Is it one of those things that Liam Neeson has done the last 15 years where he's, you know, lived, maybe didn't have the greatest morally ambiguous profession, then he, like, saved someone, or is it something different? Because that's what he's been doing.
1: Yeah, he's more of, like, the man on the phone to Zachary Levi and his team.
0: Got it.
1: A group of war-torn CIA operators mentored by Larry and led by Tucker, I don't know, one after their mission in Afghanistan, goes tragically wrong, enter the heart of Tehran to earn redemption by pulling off a daring rescue. This movie has a simple premise. They decided to just throw all sorts of pivots and twists and turns that a movie like this, where it's just a simple action adventure type movie or action thriller, I should say. They said, no, we're going to do everything. 2 hours and 22 minutes for this movie.
0: It's too long.
1: Too long. 21% with critics right now. Skip that movie if you see it out there in the wild.
0: So it has been a less than stellar, you know, list of things to go see in theaters. Do we have anything, maybe a couple before we wrap it up, if you're staying at home that you could watch?
1: The two that I would mention, The Paper Season 2 is available on Peacock right now. I was surprised. I really enjoyed Season 1.
0: Okay.
1: Season 2 seems to be much of the same and getting good reviews so far, 80%. And then The Drop, A Snowfall Saga, released earlier this week on FX and Hulu, which is a continuation of a couple of the characters from the show Snowfall, but it's focused on the show Snowfall was focused on the crack epidemic. Now it's focused on the growth of West Coast rap and rap culture.
0: Set in the 90s.
1: Set in the 90s and ties into real world stuff.
0: I saw one promo as we wrap it up that one of the leads sitting at a bus stop. And if you remember that time, particularly the movies, if you weren't born there, it's a lot of where you from type stuff. Like what colors are you wearing?
1: Yeah.
0: And it's just this kid in like three different groups chase him through.
1: Yes.
0: South Central because they want to know where he's from, and he keeps running. So it was my introduction to it, and at least I was entertained by that.
1: Good review so far, 100%. Yeah.
0: Thank you, Michael, the host of Comicast.
1: Thank
0: you. He joins us every week. You listen to Comicast wherever you find podcasts, whether it be on Apple or Spotify or wherever. Wherever you listen to podcasts, Comicast is there waiting for you.
1: All the places.
0: You can also hear Michael with John Lee on Wednesday nights here on ESPN 975. We are done for the day, but before, or the week as well, but before we go, I want to tell you one more time about how you make this weekend even more fun. A lot of football. Full weekend of NFL. 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
1: Danny, did you ever donate that historic Alamo document you bought?
2: Yes, they came and picked it up a couple of weeks ago.
1: Were they excited to get it?
2: Clara, they were so excited that I got excited too. I was wiggling like a happy puppy.
1: Did they see any guns in your collection that they wanted to borrow?
2: They saw 14 other things they were really excited about. Said they had been looking for them for a long time.
1: Do they want to put them on display?
2: Absolutely. So I told them we would loan them whatever they wanted.
1: Good decision. Remember the Alamo, Danny.
2: Remember the Alamo, Clara.
1: And God bless Texas.
2: And God bless Texas.
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4: Today's guests. 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Actor Paul Rudd. 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And now, it's Rich Eisen.
5: All right, everybody, welcome to this edition of the Rich Eisen Show on a very busy Friday. John McEnroe is slated to join us in about 20 minutes' time to help kick things off. Steve Young in hour number two. Paul Rudd in hour number three, as it's the fantasy football season in full swing. It's going to be a lot of fun. 844-204-RICH, number to dial. Love looking down at the phone lines while the show is opening and seeing all of them light up. There's so much to discuss on this What's More Likely Friday on Disney Plus, the ESPN app, ESPN Radio, Sirius XM Channel 80. Hello, Christopher Brockman.
9: Hello, Rich. How are you?
5: Jason Feller is in the chair today. Good to see you. Is that candle lit over there already, TJ Jefferson?
10: I mean, it's like I'm lighting it now, and it smells really good.
5: Oh, my God. All right. So there is so much to discuss solemn day, the 25th anniversary of 9/11. And again, what a night in New York City it will be. Two American men going for the finals in the U.S. Open. Just next door to where staging was taking place for first responders 25 years ago. Mm-hmm. And it's going to be a remarkable night, and we'll remember all of that. John McEnroe is going to be joining us, as I mentioned, in about 15 minutes' time. Let's talk about the Melbourne game.
10: Melbourne.
5: Got to love the fact that all of us American announcers were like, let's see what's going on down under. But let's pronounce Melbourne. Fun. But as we all know, the old saying in the National Football League, on any given Friday, that's really a Thursday, anything can happen. We have been talking about the Los Angeles Rams.
10: Whose house?
5: And they were actually doing that down there in 100,000 old cricket stadium. Listen, we have been talking about it, and rightfully so. Team had the reigning MVP. Team went ahead and added a 25-year-old stallion of a cornerback in Trent McDuffie. Team added the reigning defensive player of the year, coming off of 23 million sacks, and Myles Garrett. That lit the pilot light under Aaron Donald to say, I'm coming back. And we're all in the media, I think, rightfully falling all over ourselves because we're waiting for football to be played, and that is an amazing addition of talent to a talented team already. And we stopped talking about the defending Super Bowl champs and the San Francisco 49ers, who arrived early and stayed up late. And the team that arrived late looked like they never arrived at all. That's a fact. Because the Niners and the Rams looked like it took a while to get their footing last night or tomorrow morning in Australia. And sure enough, Mike Evans showed up, said, I'm here.
0: Here, coach.
5: And he scores a touchdown.
0: Yeah, he did.
5: And down goes Dijon scribbling in what looked like an Achilles injury, but may not be one, thank goodness. And then Deebo Samuel's like, I'm here again.
0: Deebo.
5: George Kittle says, I'm still here. Christian McCaffrey
0: runs.
5: Had a cracker of a game, apparently.
0: What?
5: We'll describe that in a second.
7: Oh, man, TJ, just wait.
5: Just wait on that one.
7: Just wait. It's so good.
5: He didn't score because, you know, Brock Purdy was winging it around also to DeMarcus Robinson. And Brock Purdy comes up with the first three-touchdown pass season opener for the San Francisco 49ers since Colin Kaepernick did it to open the 2013 season. That happened. And Nick Bosa says, I'm back. And Fred Warner says, I'm back. And Raheem Morris says, I'm here. And Kyle Shanahan's like, my mustache is gone, but I'm here. And the 49ers put the bang thing on the Rams. You know who also said, I'm here? Trent Williams said, I'm here. I do not apologize for going off the Cliff Thelma and Louise style about what the Rams did this offseason and what the Rams can do from here on out. I'm not going to apologize for that. I won't. I did it.
7: You should.
5: And I think I was right. I should apologize.
7: No,
5: for
7: I said
5: it?
7: You shouldn't.
5: Okay. I'm not going to do that. But the 49ers showed up and showed out and showed what can be done against this team. Aaron Donald's not there yet. But showed what you can do, certainly against an opponent that you know very well, even though there's a lot of new players there. But they showed you, if you've got an all-world left tackle, and there's Myles Garrett, that's a good start. And then you've got an all-world running back, you've got an all-world wide receiver, you got an all-world pass rusher, and you got an all-world middle linebacker, and you got an all-world coach. You got a defensive coordinator that everyone loves to play for.
7: All-world tight end.
5: All-world tight end. Thank you. You can beat anybody. And I guess we in the media kind of forgot that. And the 49ers had to go halfway around the world to remind us. That's a fact. Because they were the better team. They had the better plan about how to get there, clearly, because the Rams looked tired. They did. They didn't look themselves.
7: Yeah, definitely looked tired.
5: They looked wiped out.
7: Mm-hmm.
5: You know, Myles Garrett left the game talking about his health and how he was more thinking about that he wasn't playing free enough.
7: Yeah, said he wasn't 100%.
5: You know who makes you feel that way, that you're not playing free enough? Trent Williams. Who, by the way, will go to the Hall of Fame first ballot like Myles Garrett will. And Steve Young, who's on this show in an hour or two, has been telling us over and over and over again, hey, Brock Purdy, use your legs. He did that to escape the pocket, sometimes to get first downs with his legs. And then that second half opening drive, my goodness, just take it right down the field on the Rams and say second half kind of like the first. And that second half, they punked the Los Angeles Rams. No other way to put it. So at the end of the day, one game in, we were wondering, Chris, there was even an overreaction Monday segment, if I'm not mistaken, about
9: Will the Rams are going to be undefeated when they see the Seahawks in week 16.
7: That's right.
9: And then we also had conversations about when will the Rams lose their first game, mm-hmm. assuming they won't show up in week 16 undefeated. Well, one game. That's it.
7: That's it.
9: That is it. And the Rams are 0-1. And the Niners are 1.5 up on them because that's a division win. They'll see him again later on. But for the moment, this team on offense, 8.2 yards a catch, 205 yards receiving, 5.8 yards per carry. Kalon Black out of Indiana. I mean,
7: look at this dude.
9: Listen, all you have to do is just watch the Hoosiers last year. And clearly is going to be utilized by Kyle Shanahan in a way that spells McCaffrey, who's now 30. But you could see, certainly Cooper, who chose McCaffrey in his first pick of his fantasy draft, yelling and screaming at the screen as if Kalon Black was stealing something from him.
7: I was right there with him.
9: I understand that. But when the third quarter started, it was the McCaffrey show.
7: Yeah, first two carries, 10 yards each. Yeah.
9: Right. And when you throw for three touchdowns, as Brock Purdy did, and it is not McCaffrey dependent, that's what the Niners are looking for, to be straight up honest. Certainly in week one of a long marathon, when you could sprint in Australia, and the other team seems like they are, quite frankly, jet-lagged. And Purdy found three different receivers, none of them named McCaffrey. That's the good stuff. And that's how Kyle Shanahan strolls to the podium as a victorious head coach.
11: I always knew what day it was. I was trying to show how confusing it was comparing it to people at home. But I learned the days when we got here. We're one ahead. Now I'm ready to go back into the future. I think it's Thursday at home and it's Friday here. My son plays on Friday, so somehow I'm going to land over a day later, but still be able to make his game on Friday. So it's pretty cool.
12: It worked. The strategy worked.
11: I mean, the game worked. Win or lose, I knew everyone was going to make a big deal about that for either team. You never know how much that factors into it. You just try to do the best to prepare for 3.5 hours. I like how we prepared. But more importantly, I liked how we played.
9: How they played. Mm-hmm. Yeah, sleep tight. The Niners sent that post out. And as you know, was that Kittle? Making that?
7: That's funny.
9: Can you pop that back one more time? I hadn't seen this right there. That is definitely not Kittle. That's Fred Warner. And so, as we all know, that is the signal in San Francisco that the game is over that has been patented by Steph Curry.
7: Right.
9: So.
7: Well, the Rams did that take a nap celebration after the pick. I'm sure it was, a little rubbing salt in.
9: No doubt. Because this rivalry is, it's a fun one. Northern versus Southern California. Niners and Rams.
7: That's good.
9: McVay and Shanahan, they started the same year 10 for both of these guys. And the Niners are now 8-2 in the regular season on the road against the Rams. And 49er fans love to troll on Rams fans that their road games are really home games. So I say that to set up this last soundbite from Kyle Shanahan. And the way he says at home, you got to wonder if he means back home in the United States or he's really just referencing the fact that the Niners feel at home when they're on the road against the Rams, no matter what hemisphere they are in.
11: In terms of seeing the red, I was like, both the games that we play versus Rams at home in California. It was a little different with the cheering and stuff. I think, they got to get a little used to how we do it, when to, and everything like that. But the coolest part was hearing how the crowd sing the songs throughout the game. That really stuck out, and wish we did that more in the U.S.
9: Gotta love it. They don't like each other at all. Nope. And now the Seahawks and the Niners have a game up on the Rams just one week in. How about that? Now then, we'll hit the Rams later on, just wrapping up the Niner gang here. You got to be loving this. Their next three are home. in the Field of Genes, Miami, Arizona, and Denver, before they visit Seattle, and then have a Monday night home date with Washington before visiting Atlanta, and then a bye. That is some potential good eats for them in front of them. But any given, let me make sure, Sunday or Monday, after any given Friday, that's really a Thursday, you could see you can't just roll the footballs out. Because we just assumed that's all the Rams needed to do, and the Niners were like, yeah, no. Yeah, no. Emphatically. And that really wasn't from the second half. That thing was a wrap. Certainly, by the way, when the Rams try to counter down 10, and they're stopped at the one-inch yard line. What a remarkable run that was.
7: Yeah, I thought Puka got in, but then you can't run a quarterback sneak with your 38-year-old who can barely move. Yeah. And then, you know, the Niners' gumption to go 99 yards to come back. That was the game right there.
9: That was the game right there, and it really was something. 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

0: The audience has just returned. We're chopping it up with the Hall of Famer John McEnroe, getting set to call a big, big day and night of matches at the U.S. Tennis Center out in Queens, New York, on a very solemn day, to say the least, which we'll hit in a second. So, John, you just referenced in the TV side of things that Ben Shelton, Carlos Alcaraz match of for the ages. What would you tell people who, you know, couldn't stay up that they missed, John?
1: They miss a lot of electricity. You know, I've said this before, and anyone listens to me when I call a match. Carlos Alcaraz has been my favorite player to watch the last couple of years. He can do anything and everything, and he oozes charisma. I don't know how he does it. It looks like he loves being out there. I was ready to kill people, strangle you. A different mentality, but, you know, it didn't work as well as it works for him. But it's just so great to have him back on the tennis court. He missed 4.5 months, missed the French, missed Wimbledon. We weren't sure he's going to play here, so this was great for the game, and then allowed Ben to do his thing and show what he's made of, show what he can do. He returned better. You know, he's not known as a great ground stroke or a big returner. He did that better than ever. The serve's one of the biggest in the game. Alcaraz was doing anything and everything. He got sick. He was clearly fatigued. He hadn't played a match of this length. So it was an incredible match to watch, to see guys dig that deep. You know, that's all you can ask for in sports, is two players finding, you know, a gear that maybe they didn't know they had. And Carlos hasn't played in so long. He wasn't sure what he was going to be able to do. And Ben, I'm sure deep down, he hadn't beaten Carlos. He'd lost all three matches. Carlos is the greatest 23-year-old player. I'm throwing in Federer and Nadal and Djokovic. At this time, he's better than anyone I've ever seen. So this was a hell of a win for Ben Shelton. There's no question about it. So hopefully it will propel him and or Francis Tiafoe, because I love Francis too. I used to call him the hugger, because he seemed to be more interested in everyone loving him, which, by the way, everyone does love him. But he finally got himself in the type of that shape he needed to get in to contend with the top guys. There he is hugging Mickelson, which was very cool at the end of that, because Mickelson was up two sets and served for the match. But he's become more of a killer on the court, which is awesome.
0: Well, before we get to that, just lingering on that epic match that Shelton won to gain Friday night's opportunity, that when was the latest you ever walked off a court, ever, anywhere?
1: The latest I ever walked off a court, I believe it was at the U.S. Open. I lost to Michael Chang the one time I lost him, that damn him, in a five-setter. We finished about 1:30.
0: Yeah,
1: so that was not even comparable. This was the latest finish
0: ever.
1: I commentated in a match way back when Andy Roddick played El Anawi, who you referenced,
0: yes,
1: that we called. And I think that went to like 3 or 4 in the morning in Australia. And the latest match ever to finish was 4:30 in Australia. Leighton Hewitt played it. I think the Rams, by the way, made a big mistake. You know, I've been to Australia 40 times.
0: Yes.
1: You can't go there and back in a day. You know, I try that. As a commentator, you can get away with it. As an athlete, you know, guns blazing. I tried everything there, because, you know, get there as late as possible. Yvonne Lendl, my great rival, would get there a month ahead of time. I'm like, that's too good. You know, I want to be at Christmas at home. And it may cost me, but you got to give yourself a week like the 49ers did.
0: Yeah, I was going to, you know, actually end the interview that way, but I love that. So you saw the way that the Rams showed up. You tried that once, where you tried to go to the to play in the Aussie Open last minute? So you tried?
1: No, last minute for an Aussie Open would be a week before.
0: Right, got it.
1: Last minute for the seniors tour was the night before. I was willing to wing it there.
0: John McEnroe here on the Rich Eisen Show. And then just to put a button on it, because you did mention earlier before the radio audience joined us that it's bad for the sport, bad for the game to grow it and get it in front of everybody to have something in the middle of the morning like that New York time. What would the fix be if you could wave the McEnroe wand and fix it? What would it be?
1: It's a tough call, because, you know, they try to get one woman and one man men's match out there. And if you're going to have two sessions and one starts at 7 o'clock and the first ball is not the 7:20, and that match, you can't control the length of that match, it causes problems. You know, the women were playing after the men at times. They want, you know, they've got the equal prize money. They want equal time. Well, guess what? They would have gone up. Venus Williams went on the court after midnight. I mean, that's crazy. She's 46 years old. She's playing, I would presume, her last U.S. Open, and they're throwing her out there, and everyone's left. So it's a shame. I maybe put one match, I mean, I love playing night matches. This is when it all started for me in 1978 at Flushing Meadow when I played, you know, guys like Ely Nastasi at night. It was a crazy scene. So I love the energy at night, but you can't do this. Here's a suggestion for the men. It won't happen, but two sets all, you play a 10-point breaker instead of a full fist set. That's the compromise because you hear people complaining, play them 2 out of 3. I think one of the good things about the men's game, it differentiates the majors and the other tournaments, that it's best of 5. But that's a big ask to come back. Let's say tonight, for example. Let's say Zverev plays 4 hours against Khachanov, and whoever wins, it's over at 7-ish, 7:15. The match gets delayed. Tiafo versus Shelton. They don't go on to 8:30. That match goes 4 hours. And say it ends at 12:30, earlier than 3:30, yes, or 1. But they got to come back and play, you know, Sunday at 2 o'clock. You know, that's not much time. If you may recall this, Rich, if you've been covering tennis for a long time. Mm-hmm. We used to play the men's semis Saturday.
0: Oh, yeah.
1: And play the finals Sunday. Mm-hmm. What kind of BS did these people come up with, not allow us to have one day to recover?
0: John, I got to be honest with you. You mentioned, of course, I remember that Super Saturday. I grew up in Staten Island, and the rule that was inviolate in our house is that we just weren't going to watch television during dinner. Like, that's it. We're all going to sit around. But the one time my parents would wheel the black and white television from my brother's room into the kitchen was for Super Saturday because we didn't want to miss it. That was growing up. And of course, you being a New Yorker, it was big when you got out there for that. But I understand why you wouldn't want to play Saturday and then Sunday. I mean, that's kind of nuts, too. I guess.
1: Yeah, so here's what, you know, that one Super Saturday, the most famous one, I finished at 11:20 against Jimmy Connors, a 5-setter.
0: Mm-hmm.
1: The next day, I had to play at 4 o'clock. Yvonne Lendl had played earlier in the day and won 7-6 in the fifth. Let me know when I'm boring your listeners.
0: No, go, please. Not at all.
1: And what happened was, is I walked in, I woke up that morning, I was so stiff, I felt like I could barely move, and I got to the courts eventually. And I walked by the training room, and I saw Yvonne trying to stretch, and he couldn't get below his knees. And I thought, maybe he feels as bad or worse than I am. Maybe I can pull this off. And if I'm, you know, can get this done in 2 hours, I can beat her. And that's what happened. The next year, Yvonne played Jimmy Connors. Jimmy had sprained his ankle. He won in 1 hour and 30 minutes very convincingly. I went 5 sets against Mats Wilander in the hot part of the day. And I remember the only time in my career, because a lot of times you just want to get it over and done with, I prayed that it would rain. Give me one day to recover, because I had beaten him 2 weeks in a row at 2 other tournaments. And I'm like, I gotta preserve my number one ranking. If I lose this, it's over.
0: Mm-hmm.
1: And it ended up, I was watching the Giant game on TV at the Meadowlands, and it was raining. And I'm like, yes! And all of a sudden, the skies cleared. And I was like, oh, my God. It's actually, they're going to play at 4 o'clock. And I didn't get to the stadium to 20-4 for a 4 o'clock match. I won't get into the details of why, but I got there. I actually got a good start. I was up 5-2 in the first set. I got off of my chair. I started walking to the baseline. I looked back, and I saw my body there. I was like, I felt like everything drained out of my body at that point, and I had like nothing left. And that's probably the worst feeling you can feel as an athlete.
0: Mm. John McEnroe here on the Rich Eisen Show. Let's talk about tonight. What do you think happens this evening between two highly talented, ready for the moment American men, John?
1: You know, it's a great question that I'm not sure I can give the best answer, but Shelton, to me, if he brings his A game, is slightly better than Francis if they both played their best. I think the head-to-head's 3-1 in Ben's favor. Francis loves the big occasion. So does Ben. The crowds love both of them. It's going to be interesting who they'll be favoring. They'll probably just want a great match, and I can't say I blame them. Tiafo last year, with the disappointment he had with his record over the course of 2025, finally decided to get himself in the type of shape he needed to get in, and he has. And that saved him. He's been 2 sets to love down twice already in this tournament. So the fact that he's even here, Mickelson served for the match, was up 3-love in the fifth. He's shown a lot of fight, a lot of heart. So this is, you know, one of these matches where if you had made me say, okay, who do you think's going to win? I'd give Shelton the edge. I think his bigger game, his serve is pretty significantly better, especially his second serve. And I think ultimately, if he can return the way he did against Alcaraz, I think you're going to see Ben Shelton win the entire thing. Mm. But either one of them would be awesome to win this. And it's been 23 years since Andy Roddick won. I think it's 90 majors in a row that no man has won a major. So we got to put an end to this.
0: Well, I mean, an American just beat Alcaraz in a major tournament for the first time. He was 13-0 against Americans, and Shelton is the first to break through there. So who knows? Did I see Josh Hart in the booth with you and Chris Fowler?
1: Josh Hart was in the booth the other day. It was awesome. He's my daughter Ava's favorite player. He's my favorite player, though I must say that Brunson and Carl Anthony Towns is a close second and third, obviously. These guys are amazing. I got to see Carl Anthony a week ago at the Open. Josh Hart, you know this, Rich. I've been waiting. I was 14. Mm-hmm. 14 when the Knicks won the last NBA title. I'm 67 now, so the wait was finally over. It was unbelievable. I was at Game 4. That was the epic sporting event I've ever been at. I've been at thousands of them. This nothing ever topped that Game 4 when they came from 29 down. Unbelievable. It is truly remarkable that finally I can sit back and sit there and go, the Knicks won. The Knicks did it. And maybe they can do it again before I drop dead.
0: But Josh Hart was the one who almost put LD in the grave right next to you, right?
1: When he missed that layup, he grabbed me and he pulled me back. He's, no, we're going to lose. I go, listen, if I had told you an hour ago that we'd be one down instead of 29 down, you would have said I was crazy. So we were in a good position. It ended up unbelievable. No one left for an hour and a half after that particular win. So everyone was so exhilarated and stunned. And in some ways, you know, we're at the 25-year anniversary of 9/11. I live uptown. I was here when that happened. It was obviously devastating, but it brought our city together in a way that I'd never seen in my entire life. Mm-hmm. And ironically, for completely different reasons, obviously, when the Knicks finally winning after all that time, I don't think the city's been that together since, you know, what happened that tragically 25 years ago.
0: Yeah, when I was in town about 2 weeks before the final and just walking in, you know, to JFK, people just were stopping, talking about the Knicks, just wanted to know how are they going to do it? Can they do it? No question about it. It brought the city together. And then tonight, John, I mean, for two American men of color to be

0: he took me under my wing, under his wing, I should say, when, you know, people were going after me about my behavior. Arthur was obviously exemplified class and cool. So to have someone like him back me up was just huge at the time. Obviously, I only wish that he'd be here to see the name of Arthur Ashe Stadium at this great Billie Jean King National Tennis Center. And I've got a tennis academy in Randall's Island. I've had that over 15 years. And the dream, you know, I grew up in Queens. I ball boyed the U.S. Open. I won the U.S. Open. I still get to call matches. It's amazing at the U.S. Open. A full circle moment to me would be, just as you mentioned, it's close enough with Ben and Francis, two African-Americans, having a chance to win a U.S. Open is amazing. For me, if I could get one of these inner city kids from Harlem, the Bronx, Staten Island, Queens, to be at my academy and win a U.S. Open, that would make another dream come true. So that is my long-term goal. In the short term, so excited to see Ben doing his thing and Francis. You've got to love both these two young kids, and they're just class acts, and this is going to be awesome, and I can't wait to be a part in my tiny way commentating.
1: Yeah, listen, you and Chris are just such a great, great listen and watch, and Susie and I will be there with the kids watching tonight. That is for sure on ESPN. And I guess last thing for you, Knicks win it all, and if an American man breaks the long drought, that's – you'd be two for your last two in your sports wishes. What's the third? Like, if you could wave a wand, what would it, the Giants winning the Super Bowl?
0: The Jets. You know, Jets? I said I was a Jets fan. I am a Jets fan. Okay. So I suppose, you know, I came a bit of a fair weather fan when LT Lawrence Taylor came in, and I was like, look, there's two New York teams. Why can't I like both of them?
1: Right.
0: So that would be amazing. I'm also a Mets fan, so that's not looking particularly good. So I'm looking great. You know, the Mets, the Knicks, thank God for the Knicks. No, and no. I'm not going to, you know, get to, I don't want to feel like I need more, you know, because this has already been amazing, you know, 2026. And if Ben or Francis wins, it'll be awesome. And please say hello to your wife, Susie. We go back also.
1: I know. You are aware that you are the one who inspired her to go seek her on-air career, right, John? You're aware of that?
0: I am aware of that, yes. I try to encourage her because she did such a good job producing my segment for HBO.
1: Yeah.
0: So way back when. So you give her my best. And
1: I will do that.
0: Yes.
1: I will do that, John. You are the man. Thanks for this. I'll reach out again as the Knicks season begins. How does that sound?
0: Please do. You got it.
1: Have a great time tonight. And, of course, this weekend as well, John.
0: Thank you.
1: You're the man. That's John McEnroe. Ladies and gentlemen, yes. We'll see him tonight on ESPN. Yeah, Susie will tell you this. Has she told the story here before?
2: I don't think so.
1: Because she was producing for Real Sports on
2: HBO.
1: Right, I knew
2: that.
1: And so when you produce, you sometimes, you know, will conduct the interview for the on-air reporter because they're in flight or they're not out there. I don't know why whoever was doing the, you know, fronting the Real Sports piece on John was not there, but Susie did the interview with him. And he said to Susie afterwards, like, why aren't you doing this? She was, what do you mean? And that was great. Mm-hmm. You should do this. I'm paraphrasing. She'll do a better job next time she sits in this chair telling the story. But she's like, why not?
3: That's pretty dope.
1: Yeah, I know.
3: Yeah, that's cool.
1: Yada, yada, yada, women's sports now. On ESPN.
3: This was amazing because John McEnroe was my first favorite tennis player, you know, back in the early 80s when him and Bjorn Borg, you know, and then it went to Boris Becker became my favorite after that because Wimbledon was just like, for me, it was amazing. But McEnroe was the guy who drew me into, so to see you guys have this talk was really amazing.
1: Him versus Jimmy Connors, that stopped my household. That stopped it growing up.
3: Like it stopped the sports world.
1: It did, but I'm just telling you the way I grew up, you know, because Jimmy Connors, if I'm not mistaken, not a native New Yorker, correct? But we adopted him in New York. We adopted him. Him at the U.S. Open when he was doing his thing.
2: Oh, man.
1: Pumping his fists.
2: Yeah,
1: oh, my God.
2: Yeah.
1: Oh, my goodness gracious. And again, 3 Eastern for Kachanov and Zverev, and then when that's over, or hopefully 7 Eastern.
2: 7 Eastern, maybe.
1: First tennis ball in the air between Shelton and Tiafoe. Let's take a break here. We'll hit the Rams side of things about the first

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0: 844-204-RICH, number to dial here on The Rich Eisen Show. 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Okay. I know I had the Rams top of my power rankings list. They won't be next week. And I know I've been talking about the Rams winning the Super Bowl, Super Bowl 61. They may do so anyway. But game one was an absolute clunker. And they'll admit it. That has to be a very long ride home. Oof. That's for sure. Right. And then there's going to be a lot of sifting through the film, sifting through the decision-making. I imagine they're not going to go back to Australia. So the way they went to London last year, when I called their game against the Jaguars, who were there for a full week, they showed up just like they did in Australia. Last minute-ish, played the game, went home. That worked out swimmingly, going west to east. They punked the Jaguars, who then, after coming back from London, began to punk other people. And I guess it's not the same way going east to west. I know Peter Schrager said that they sent, like, you know,
1: 2 years they've been working.
0: 2 years of employees worth of flying there to see how they felt and what they did. Bottom line is, though, they don't have to pass rush against Trent Williams, no matter how great Myles Garrett is. And they don't have to face the 49ers defense, no matter how great their offense is. You know, so an absolute clunker. And all, you know, I knew what they would say after the, as I'm watching it, which is the only thing they can say. We're going to flush it. We'll learn from it. We'll flush it and move on. We're not this team. But take responsibility for not performing well in a big spot. This is Matthew Stafford afterwards.
2: We didn't play well enough. Obviously, you know, never got into a rhythm. Only had probably two good drives, honest with you, the entire day. We didn't do the things that we are accustomed to doing. That's just communicating, operating, being on the same page. Too many times we were on different pages. That starts with me. You know, I'm the guy that's communicating all that stuff, so I got to make sure I do a better job, make sure we're all on the same page and we can rock and roll out there and go just, you know, go play the game. And felt like we were fighting ourselves a little bit today. And obviously not the way you want to start the season, you know, but a lot of football left and opportunities with the right kind of people and the, you know, right coaches and everybody to go out there and fix it and move forward.
0: Yep. The Rams had scored double digits in points 42 straight games. Matthew Stafford's now started 75 games for the Los Angeles Rams since being acquired by the Detroit Lions. That's the fewest number of points, 7. Beating the previous record of 9 in week 4 against the Niners in their title defense season. That's that. Myles Garrett just absolutely shut down. I mean, shut down. He had as many tackles, sacks, and quarterback hits as Aaron Donald did.
1: And Rich, when you say shut down, so people understand this, I'm printing out the box score for you, and I like to highlight things and make it easier for you to find. I'm looking for Myles Garrett. I can't find his name. He's nowhere in the box score. That's how shut down.
0: 3 pressures, 25 pass rushes for Myles Garrett, who said afterwards, essentially, he's not 100%.
3: Did you feel 100% coming in today?
4: No, no. I mean, this was the worst version of myself that I've put out there. And I've got to be better. I got to find a way to recover and get back to the player I know I can be, and I've shown that I've been before.
3: What's your number one focus coming up against the Giants for yourself personally?
4: Getting healthy. That's the main thing. I mean, when I was out there, I was a little bit more focused on myself and trying to stay healthy than what they were doing, and that showed. I wasn't who I needed to be, you know, for my team.
0: It was just off from start to finish. Off from start to finish. Because, I mean, if he's hurt, why is he out there on some special teams plays? Which he was. He's hurt, but he certainly didn't look himself, and nor did, you know, it took a while on offense for Stafford to find Davante Adams, who was getting shut out. You know, Puka made his first Puka play of the year, which is catching a contested ball and then bouncing off of people and almost scoring.
1: Yeah.
0: And then he almost did score, but did get stopped on the 1-inch line, and then Stafford didn't pop it in on a quarterback sneak. And then the defense got put back on the field and then let the Niners get out from danger and drive down the field and essentially start taking over the game. They got dominated. Yep. There's just no other way to put it.
1: Yep.
0: And, of course, everyone's going to say it all comes down to bottom line, the way that they arrived for the game, which was really late as the Niners were there all week long.
5: You know, I'm not, I don't believe that that's why we didn't play well enough. I really don't. And I can listen, I'm more than comfortable with that's something that I'll always make decisions that I think are best for the football team. It's easy in hindsight to be able to say it was a miss, but those are responsibilities that, you know, I'll take. And then you try to be able to look at it. I'll always look at myself inside out and figure out where I can improve. Gary, today was really just not good enough in terms of feeling the flow of the game, being able to give ourselves an opportunity to snatch some momentum when there was opportunities. They outplayed us in every phase. They deserve the win. I think that's really what it boils down to. And sometimes sports can have days like that. And like I said, this will only define us if we allow it to. And I'm looking forward to leaning in, going back to work. And today was humbling, but sometimes life can do that to you. And we got a lot of football left, and we're not going to allow this one game to do anything other than help us learn and grow.
0: I by the way, love that approach.
6: Yeah, what's he supposed to say?
0: I know, yeah. But listen, on one hand, you're like, this could be the most beneficial thing to happen to the Rams. Get hit in the mouth. If there's anybody there that does believe the hype that's coming from this chair and this microphone, along with others nationally, then this punch in the mouth is exactly what they need, and you might as well get it out of the way right away.
7: Yeah, massive wake-up call.
0: Right. Donald is coming back. We'll see how he looks, and at some point, he and Garrett will start doing the he and Garrett things that we're all expecting. And then there's, and you need to learn from it. You need to soak it in. You need to own it. You need to learn from it. And the other way you look at it, too, is, hey, to their benefit, they're returning home today, mm-hmm. which for them was technically tomorrow. So Thursday never happened. And so, you know, that's one way to look at it. Some people bury the tape. They have the benefit with the international dateline of burying the day. You know what I mean? Like they have that. Yeah, but at the end of the day, you know, they're 0-1, and the two teams in their very deep division, including the team that eliminated them last year, only to go on to win the Super Bowl in the home of the other team that just beat them, they're one back. And they'll have to make it up, and there is a ton of football left to be played. But that was a clunker of an opener.
1: Maybe he should have leaned into it, because if you take away the travel thing, now you got to look at the game and go, yeah, you were really bad.
0: Well, they're owning it. 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
21: 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Actor Paul Rudd. Plus, latest news and more. And now, it's Rich Eisen.
0: All right, everybody, it is hour number two of the Rich Eisen Show on the air. Paul Rudd, hour three, John McEnroe, hour one. Great chat with Johnny Mac. And we kick off hour number two with a Hall of Fame friend as well of the program and someone who I hold near and dear to my heart because I just love talking to him. And every time I see his face, as I see Steve Young now on the Rich Eisen Show screen. Good to see you, Steve. How are you, man?
26: Oh, good to see you, buddy.
0: How's it going?
26: How are you? Really good. Really good.
0: Oh, I got
26: do you believe that 1 second was put on appropriately from the Michigan game?
0: Steve Young.
5: Right from the get-go.
0: Steve Young. Everything that I've seen. Come on. Everything that I've seen says that, yeah. Yeah.
26: Yeah, really? Okay. I want to clear the air.
0: But let me ask, if we're going to jump.
26: Don't go there. I don't want to conflate the conversation the right way.
0: Conflate the conversation would be a great late ad on a fantasy team lane, by the way. in all seriousness, though, it's not like they put the time back on for a tush push from the half yard line, Steve.
26: I know. Still had to do it.
0: Okay.
26: Still had to do it.
0: How are you? You good? You got your rest? Because it sure looked like all Niners got their rest. You know,
26: you talk to people. I ran into a friend who just got back from Australia. She's from Australia, from Melbourne. Mm-hmm. And she said, why are the Rams, like, anyone who's ever taken that flight, like, what theory would you have that you're going to try to play a game after getting off a plane? And I go, I don't know. They got some crazy idea. And everyone wondered. And then you watch the game, you're like, oh, yeah, that did not work. That was flat. That was as flat as a pancake. So, I mean, clearly you got to get to the place, acclimate, and because you're going to play 11:30. By the way, did it look funny with the sunshine?
0: Yeah.
26: Like the early morning sunshine. I mean, for NFL game, it was like a high school game. And, it's just weird. It looked weird because of the time of day.
0: Yeah. I'd have to feel out of body just to play in the game, period. Listen, the Rams showed up late to London last year. The Jaguars were there for a week, and the Rams punked the Jaguars. I guess it is different going east to west. We just had Johnny Mack on in hour one. He said, I've been to Australia 40 times. I would have told you that you shouldn't do that, is what he basically said, similar to your friend as well. But at the end of the day, the Niners, regardless of whether it was rest or not, they certainly appear to have the better day, the better advantage.
26: Oh, for sure.
0: Right. So what did you see? Watching
26: this
0: game.
26: A team that we know is really susceptible to injury, and that we've got became a theme, and it's all we talk about. And we've all said, if healthy, you've got five Hall of Famers on that football team, and if healthy, they could be in the mix with anybody anytime, and that's the fact. And so, don't anyone who sleeps on the Niners is an idiot. Like, don't and maintaining. And keeping people on the field, they're going to be in the mix. They're going to be there at the end of the year, and they're going to be, you know, there's going to be some big games right at the end of the year that they're going to be a part of. And so that's the truth. And we'll just every week as a fan, you're going to have to say, did anyone get hurt? You don't know. Okay, good. We're fine.
0: No, and I thought that too. And Stribling did go down with what looked like an Achilles, but apparently isn't, which would be good for the rookie wide receiver. But you just referred to, you know, Hall of Famers that are on the team. Mike Evans, if he stays healthy,
26: right?
0: You could see he's clearly somebody that can get things moving on every front between the 20s, but most importantly in that red zone, if not end zone. You could see that already.
26: Well,
0: think
26: of it. Kyle Shanahan has proven over and over and over again to have an innovative mind and keep sharpening his saw. And if he has players, he's going to be there. And so all of a sudden you get people who really know what they're doing, spatial relationships out wide with special abilities, Hall of Fame kind of credentials. Like he's going to thrive. I mean, Christian McCaffrey showed up from Carolina. Why did he pick San Francisco? Why did we get a Hall of Famer just dropped in the bucket? And then what we can do with them, Kyle's going to get the most out. So you keep giving him these kinds of assets that stay healthy. It's going to be special.
0: Steve Young here on the Rich Eisen Show. And, let's talk about the quarterback, Brock Purdy, 3 touchdown passes after a terrible interception that he was tapping his chest over, and to 3 different receivers on top of it as well. It's his 14th career game with 3 or more touchdowns, tying him with Jeff Garcia, 5th place on the all-time San Francisco 49ers list. There you and Joe at the top, 38 for Joe, 36 for you. And then I heard you in my head watching the game last night, Steve, when Purdy took off for first downs and used his legs, because that's what you've been advocating every single time you've been on the show.
26: You have to. It's the game today. There's too many free yards. And Matthew Stafford is a sophisticated enough passer, he can get away with it, but no one else can. You have to be able to go get those yards. And I've encouraged, you know, Brock, I liked how when you break into the league, focus on the sophisticated pocket passing, because that's where you have to do it. I mean, no matter how much movement you have, Josh Allen, Patrick Mahomes, Lamar Jackson, doesn't matter who it is, you have to master that or you can't get to the Super Bowl. So I appreciate Rock spending the time there, but now it's like time to expand and use those legs in unique ways. And the more, it's like, no, I'm not telling him run more, run less. I'm just saying you have to be able to do that. And he's showing that, and that's really cool.
0: So how sustainable is what we just saw from the Niners in your estimation?
26: If everybody, I mean, you know, Mike's got to stay healthy. You know, Trent's got to stay healthy. Like everybody's got to stay healthy, and then let others get healthier, right? Because Nick Bosa's coming off surgery. George Kittle, it's always the second year back from an Achilles tear is when you finally get back healthy. That's when you're in your 20s. So expecting George to be elite George right now is like, that's not fair. And so, like, as the season goes on and we stay healthy and healthier and healthier, the music's going to be pumping out of the box, boom box, as they come out of the tunnel like 2023. And that's when they were really tough.
0: And then as for the Rams, Steve, is this something you could just chalk up to the bad idea of coming, showing up late, that they looked flat and jet lagged because of that? Or there really is something in this copycat league that other teams can look at the film and say, the Niners did this, we can do that against the team that was a prohibitive Super Bowl favorite?
26: The fight in the NFL is for parity. You have to push the rock up the hill constantly and daily to work against parity. And the teams that have done it, the Patriots did for 20 years, the Chiefs have done it for almost 8 or 9. You know, it's like, it's hard. The Bills, like, it's hard. And so every year, more and more, they throw teams together and let's go see how it goes. September is the preseason. Don't get too overwrought. You just don't want to be worse than 2-2 coming out of September. Like, the way the league is today, these games, we'll look back at these games and they're almost, look, I'm going to say meaningless, but that's just, it's conflating again. But it's not meaningless. But it's also, is there a little smoke come out of this? Is it fire? Or is it just a little smoke? And so it's like, the Rams are fine, but as you throw teams together and the dynamics work in the locker room a little bit differently and everything else kind of changes, is there something? And then also, you know, football is that kind of weird emotional game where all summer they've read about how great they are. Well, they haven't played a game, but you're great. And they get anointed, and sometimes it gets into your head, and then you don't work as hard. You're not as focused. You're not as gritty as you were last year. And so that part needs to get tested as well. So I'm not overreacting anything about the Rams game, but the way the league is today, you have to be a little wary that a new season is a truly new season, unlike 15 years ago, for teams, and you gotta beware because maybe they're a team that got aged and didn't get to stay healthy, and then all of a sudden they're in the middle of the pack.
0: So let's just say it's more, the NFC is a bit more wide open than thought over the last few weeks.
26: Well, yeah, but I mean, again, all the talk's been from April to July.
0: Yes, sir.
26: Who cares? I mean, it just doesn't, it's all theory, right? It's like, you're saying expectations from July are not being met. Well, okay, that's fine. But yes, it is more wide open. But yet I would not take September as the preseason. Let people get their legs under them. Let them start to stretch out and find out who they really are. What is Miles going to do? He's not going to make no tackles and no sacks for the rest of the year. So, like, let it play out a little bit. Hang tough for September. I've always said that since the rule changes, chill for September, but don't go worse than 2-2, and then we'll see how we go.
0: All right. Well, I mean, the Patriots just lost A.J. Brown for at least a month. He's now on injured reserve. That happened just as we were zooming on to each other here, Steve. And what'd you make of Drake May's performance on Wednesday night?
26: Drake, I feel like Drake to the upside, right? It's like he does a lot of stuff. There's some big plays he makes, and like you got to say a lot of cool things. And then the last play of the game, you're like, no, that can't happen in eighth grade. Like the game's going to, you know, you're set for the field goal to tie. You can't, that tells me that there's a place yet in his game where there's a blank space that doesn't, it's not filled yet. And look, young players, a lot of that. So I'm not shocked, but it just reminds you that. Because as you play, there's no way that an experienced player gets in that spot gets rushed, loses his visibility, moves to his throwing hand side and just pops up a lollipop, like, to end the game. Like, it just can't happen. It doesn't happen. And so in that way, the Drake May project, I think, is a really cool project that's, I feel like, is going to be a really good project, but that just reminds you that there's work to be done because that just cannot happen.
0: So which quarterback that's got a new head coach or coordinator, and that's a large subset of people, but you've got Lamar in Baltimore, you've got Herbert out here across the street for the Chargers, you've got Jalen Hurts in Philadelphia, you've got technically Jackson Dart as well. Josh Allen's got a new head coach, but it's his coordinator. Right. Which quarterback are you? Or there's Jaden Daniels. There's Kyler Murray in Minnesota. Which one intrigues you the most that you can't wait to see week one?
26: I talked to Kevin O'Connell. We played golf together this summer. I'm like, Kevin, you think you're going to lock this? He goes, I don't know. I'm going to really work at it. You know, it's like, I think Kyler can get him. So I'm intrigued by the project of Kyler getting somewhere like that with Kevin. We'll see how it goes. I think Justin Herbert is the one. I like Mike. I love Mike. I think he can bring incredible help to Jim and the offensive mindset and how, like, I've been frustrated. Even you and I have talked about it, frustrated with unlocking Justin's true ability and giving him the opportunities, giving the players and the scheme to go be great. And he's always been great, but I mean, to be the best. And I think he can be the best. And I'm super excited about what could happen this year with Justin and Mike McDaniel and how they will, if given the opportunity and the freedom, the two of them can commune in a way that's going to be, you know, otherworldly. I think they're both of them can bring that kind of potential to the Chargers, and the Chargers have not had that for a while.
0: No, I know. I'm sure you've known McDaniel since he was the run game coordinator for Shanahan in San Francisco, but why?
26: Because look, if you look at the tree out of the OGs, right? Mm-hmm. Sean McVay, Kyle Shanahan, Sean Payton, and Andy Reid. The people that have come out of there are now filtered all over the league, and there's some guys that have they've seen it, so that's why they've been given the toolkit. They've given it freely in the spirit of Bill Walsh. They've been given it freely, and the people that have innovative minds and really kind of unique ways to attack, they're given the foundation to go be great, and then they can go do it. And I saw in Miami, I felt that. Did it work out perfect? No, did it not. But as far as innovative minds in this offensive schemes that you see today and the way that they want to attack, like, I'd want to go play for Mike McDaniel. I'd want to play. I want him to call the plays. I want him to put in the system. He'd be in the top tier of guys to do that. And so that's why I'm excited.
0: So can we throw Rodgers and McCarthy in together as a quarterback that's got a new offensive coordinator and head coach?
26: You can throw it in there. I just, you know, I Mike is, you know, if they could get into the 2026 version of it all, I think it'd be great. I just don't want to see the 2015 version of it. And so that's going to be an innovative. I want to see the innovation. I'll watch for that too. Cause look, I love, they've had a lot of success together. And, but the 2015 version won't, it used to be that you could do the same stuff. Not anymore. It changes almost not week to week, but quarter to quarter as far as the, you know, the month to month, we'll say, and you got to keep sharpening your saw. And so if you want to run plays like the Cowboys have for the last 15 years, the old play, like, they're not going to work. You've got to get in and watch what those four guys I just talked about, Andy Reid and the two Sean's and Kyle, watch what they're doing, watch what they continue to innovate to do, and then you've got to copy it or else you're not going to beat them doing something else. It's just not going to happen. You might be able to defend your way through it, but offensively, there's no one else out there that's doing something that's going to beat them. And so you got to join them and then get better at what they're doing. And that's what you see, what Kevin's trying to do, what LaFleur's are trying to do, what Mike tried to do in Miami, what really all over the league's trying to do. And I think that there's certain guys that can really do it.
0: You want to take your swing
26: on McCarthy? Mike McCarthy is not, like, to me, has not proven that that's what he wants to do.
0: Mm-hmm. You want to take your swing at Sean Payton and Andy Reid Monday night? What do you think? You got Mahomes coming back from an knee injury.
26: Well, this is where these are the games. It's like when Sean. It's like yesterday. That's why I was so disappointed with last night's game, because when Sean McVay and Kyle get together, it's usually you see stuff that's just so cool. And so they just empty the tank on each other. And it was like, I don't know, it's first game or whether it was how far away it was. It just that didn't happen. But when you see any of these four go against each other, they feel like that's the moment to really show all of the stuff that they're really thinking about. And that's why it's going to be fun. I think that game, the Chiefs and Broncos, to me is that same kind of game. I hope to see really cool stuff that maybe not even has been seen before, done in a different way, and kind of innovation that I think rules the league today. The innovators are ruling the league. It's not the conservative guys that are winning it anymore.
0: Well, before I let you go, I know this is kind of a sports talk radio question, but you did say earlier the Niners, in your estimation, have five Hall of Famers on them on that right now. Can I guess who you're referring to right now?
1: This is fun.
0: Because I got...
26: How could you not?
0: Go for it.
26: I see what you're saying. Go ahead. But I was George and Nick and Trent and Christian, yeah, and maybe George. That's what I'm
0: saying. So I got Kittle, right? Bosa, right? You're going Nick, yep, Bosa? Okay. Yep. Fred Warner, without question, yep, right?
26: Fred, absolutely.
0: And without question, you've got Trent Williams, who, by the way, I mean,
26: he's in the argument for the best football player that ever played.
0: Really?
26: Ooh. You have to. You can't. Nobody. Like, there are tackles. You know, Anthony Munoz is like this, right? It's like they played the game and nobody bothered him. Nobody. No matter who he plays for 15 years, nobody bothers him. I mean, like, there's certain corners that maybe you can say that about. Like, there's certain positions, but that dude. And again, two Hall of Famers, Christian McCaffrey and Trent Williams, show up to the 49ers early 20s and like, hey, does anyone want to play? Like, bro, this is pretty great that you showed up. And that dude, and he's 38, 39. I think he's one of the rare guys. Quarterbacks have proven that the game today is safer and easier, not easier, but better for quarterbacks, and they can play longer. Tom proved it. Aaron's proving it. Matthew's proven. I get that. So that the longevity of quarterbacks has been proven. There's no other position really in football that has been able to take advantage of what the quarterbacks have been able to do and say at 35, you can be a great running back, or that you can be, you know what I mean? Like, it just, that does not happen in other positions. But Trent is showing he's such a unique human specimen that he might be able to play at 43 top level tackle if he wants to.
0: Evans and McCaffrey. So that's six.
26: You're right. You know what?
0: Bosa, Fred, Trent, Evans.
26: I should have said six.
0: But McCaffrey is a Hall of Famer, right, Steve?
26: Yeah, 100%.
0: Right?
26: 100%. Mike, those three on offense are 100%. Fred, I think, is 100%. And Nick is close.
0: Mm-hmm.
26: Right?
0: I hear you. Yeah, he's had some injury history, obviously. But yeah. And all right, then screw it. First ballot. Trent's first ballot, right?
26: Yep.
0: Okay, Fred on that track?
26: I think by the time he's done.
0: Right.
26: By the time he's done, yes.
0: Okay. His first ballot
26: Christian,
0: receiver.
26: Christian, by the time he's done, yes.
0: But Evans could be a first ballot receiver, which is one of the toughest things to be.
26: 100%. It's very rare. And that's why, if everybody can stay healthy with Kyle doing his thing, they'll run through the rest of the league pretty, if they stay healthy, pretty well. And now it's just going to be those games against Seattle, another game against the Rams, against the Eagles at the end of the season, maybe the Pack. Like, maybe someone shows up at the end of the season, there's going to be a playoff game or two, and that's where it all happens. And, you know, we could probably just jet ahead to January and see where we are.
0: Jet ahead to January. I don't want to do that.
26: But look at me. It's after one game. Let's go.
0: Hop in the DeLorean,
26: and I
0: Steve.
26: I don't even have to play.
0: Yeah,
26: I just can say it, and I can just go home and
0: That means we won't see more football, which I'm psyched to see. It's great to see you, too. Thanks, Steve. Appreciate it.
26: Good to be with you, buddy.
0: Right back at you. That's Pro Football Hall of Famer Steve Young right here on the Rich Eisen Show.
1: Nice.
0: 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I've got a great, by the way, did you know on Mike Evans.
1: Oh,
0: I love it. You want to just do this before then we'll go to break?
1: Sure.
0: Okay, here we go.
1: Mike Evans, my guy.
0: Mike Evans has now, just in backing up what Steve just said, first ballot Hall of Fame type numbers, he's now got 109 career touchdown receptions. And of those, 81 have been caught in the end zone, with 46 of them coming on goal-to-go plays. Both of those marks are the most of any player this century.
2: Great stat.
0: Did you know?
1: Did not know.
2: That's awesome.
1: I know he's a bad man, but
2: he's a bad man.
0: He stays healthy.
2: Bad man.
0: The Niners now have that in their offense.
1: So I draft him in my main league.
0: Okay. Let's take a break. That was so much fun with Steve Young. Back on the Rich Eisen Show in a flash.
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24: Danny, did you ever donate that historic Alamo document you bought?
27: Yes, they came and picked it up a couple of weeks ago.
24: Were they excited to get it?
27: Clara, they were so excited that I got excited too. I was wiggling like a happy puppy.
24: Did they see any guns in your collection that they wanted to borrow?
27: They saw 14 other things they were really excited about. Said they had been looking for them for a long time.
24: Do they want to put them on display?
27: Absolutely. So I told them we would loan them whatever they wanted.
24: Good decision. Remember the Alamo, Danny.
27: Remember the Alamo, Clara.
24: And God bless Texas.
27: And God bless Texas.

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0: 844-204-RICH number to dial. We're going to take a call, which we're going to do in a second. But there is breaking news.
1: Yeah.
0: Out of the National Football League. And go ahead and hit it.
2: Here it comes.
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4: breaking news.
0: All right, Christopher, what do you have over there?
1: Yeah, news from the ATL, guys. Tua Tagovailoa has been ruled out for Sunday's game against Pittsburgh with an oblique injury. Cooper Rush.
0: Coop
1: will start.
0: Rush time in Pittsburgh, PA.
5: Did you see the Tua video? When he went down?
0: Well, he grabbed his lower back, and then he just sat down on the ground, which is what happens when you have a back spasm. Yeah. I've done it. You've done it. Jason Feller, have you ever done that before? You did it 5 minutes ago, most likely, with your back.
1: Yeah. How many back surgeries?
6: Three.
0: Well, let's not wish that into existence.
5: Nobody knows. The back.
1: Let's not.
5: We've all.
0: So Penix can't answer the bell because he's coming back from his knee, and Tua can't answer the back bell because of his back. And so it's Cooper Rush time, everybody.
1: Yep.
0: Cooper Rush time, and that other rush that you're hearing is people running to potentially change their survivor pool pick. But I will counsel against that because this is a dyed-in-the-wool professional backup quarterback who is on this team just in case this happens. And sure enough, in this crazy-ass National Football League where you have to have incredible depth at your quarterback position, lo and behold, who is starting the first third string starter for the National Football League 2026 campaign is happening right off the bat.
1: Week one.
0: I wonder the last time that happened that a third string starter started week one. I'm also wondering, you know, the last time that we saw two quarterbacks go down like this. And I'm also wondering who's the backup. Is Matt Ryan going to be the backup?
1: Jack Strand. Played ball in the preseason.
5: Matt Ryan.
0: Jack Strand sounds like, you know, the guy that Dirk Diggler said, told him it's time to shoot the scene. You know what I mean?
1: I was going to say it sounds like
0: it's time to shoot the scene, Jack Strand, or wait a minute.
1: DC cop drop.
0: Yeah. Jack Strand.
1: Sunday night on Jack Strand.
0: Well, actually, he worked. let's game this out. Jack Strand sounds like a cop named Jack who works the Strand right down here in
1: Manhattan Beach.
0: In Manhattan Beach.
1: Yeah. Yeah. Played by Paul Rudd.
0: Yeah. Should we pitch it to Paul?
1: Yeah. Yeah.
0: Jack Strand.
1: Paul Rudd is Jack Strand.
0: I'll ask him if he wants to be that guy.
1: Yeah.
0: He's a little busy, you know.
1: Yeah, he's got
0: Avengers Endgame coming
1: stuff
0: up.
1: Going on.
0: No, Avengers. Is it what it's called? The new Avengers?
1: No, Doomsday.
0: No, Doomsday. Yeah. Pardon me. Endgame happened.
1: Endgame has happened.
0: Which, by the way, wasn't really an endgame if there's a Doomsday, right?
1: No, not at all.
0: Which means there probably isn't a Doomsday.
1: Well, Doomsday.
0: There'll be another endgame.
1: Doomsday's a character.
0: It doesn't stop.
1: Yeah, it doesn't.
0: Same thing with the Atlanta Falcons quarterback. It's like the Spinal Tap drummer. I keep making these pop culture references. My goodness gracious! All right.
1: Oh,
0: and hey, Pittsburgh Steelers fans, you got to be feeling good. You know, amidst all the talk of Antarctica and Atlantis and
1: secret society under Antarctica
0: and Rodgers' personal life. I texted Cam Hayward last night. I'm like, man, your quarterback gave you content. Hopefully they have as many points as content points from that pod.
1: I don't even know where the jokes
0: long
1: are.
0: Story short, it's like this is a home opener for them against a team that's starting their third string quarterback. And then they take on the New England Patriots next week in New England without A.J. Brown there, coming off a game in which everybody in New England is going to be frothy if the first quarter doesn't go their way.
1: Man.
0: They could take that crowd out week two. Let's look at the Steelers' schedule. And then week three, oh, baby, home for Cincinnati. A Thursday nighter at Cleveland. I mean, talk about a frothy crowd there.
1: Steelers could be
0: in Cleveland, home for Indianapolis.
1: 5-0, TJ?
0: Dude, I mean, and they're at Tampa, which is no joke. New Orleans and Paris, and then Cleveland again before a bye.
6: It could be 8-0.
0: Hey, man.
1: 8-0 into the bye week?
0: No, stop it. But there's a path to starting well. It's a Friday, so it's time for What's More Likely here on the Rich Eisen Show, the first in-season edition of What's More Likely. Go ahead and hit it, please.
4: What? What's
2: What's more likely?
6: Never say never, but never.
0: What's more likely? The first 2026 in-season version of it, presented by Pella Windows and Doors. Chris, you have the floor.
1: This is fun, guys. We made it. It's season week one. Jay Felly, great to see you. Here we go.
7: Thanks, man.
1: More likely Super Bowl contender who should be most worried after their opening loss, Rams or Patriots?
0: Patriots. Donald's coming back. A.J. Brown's on the IR for 4 weeks.
1: Went to the Super Bowl without A.J. Brown.
0: I know that, Chris.
1: I just want to keep pointing it out because everyone's like, oh, A.J. Brown didn't have last year.
0: You had Keyshawn Booty, didn't you? He's not there anymore. He's not walking through. Booty's not walking through that door.
1: That's a bummer. I liked him.
0: Okay.
5: I'm the mute.
0: I didn't say what was in my head. I'll tell you in the commercial break what my filter called.
1: Paul Rudd, you were going through the joke?
0: Yeah, yeah. Absolutely the Patriots. Dude. Get out of here.
1: The Patriots had a lead in the fourth quarter.
0: I know. The team flew all the way out to Australia on what appears to be a failed experiment. Last minute, they flew out. And one guy who won the MVP, he didn't have a good game. The other one who barely lost the MVP threw three interceptions. And showed again that there is, as Steve Young pointed out, a blank space in his game he's trying to fill. And one way to help him fill it is on injured reserve with a high ankle sprain for a month.
1: Oof.
0: So, yeah, man. I'll take the Patriots having a team that should worry more than the Rams. What else you got?
1: Last year, week one, we had a giant WTF game. Raiders go to New England and win. What's more likely to be this year's week one WTF game? Browns, Jacksonville, or Cardinals, Chargers?
0: Wow. Can I give you a third?
1: Sure.
0: Because I don't think either one of these are. I find it hard to believe that Deshaun Watson just finds the 2019 fountain.
1: That's what we said about Geno Smith.
0: No, dude, I get it. But that was also, you know, Vrabel's first game as a head coach there in New England. I'm just not going to go there. And I just don't know if the card. I guess if I had to choose of these, it would be Cardinals, Chargers. Because we have no idea. We have no earthly idea what the Cardinals are going to be like.
1: No.
0: I think they're going to be fun. But if I had to give you another option, New Orleans at Detroit would be one of them. And that one kind of jumps off the screen at me. There is a possibility. I'm looking down here. Would the Jets beating Tennessee suffice? Probably not. How about Washington beating Philadelphia?
1: That would be a shocker.
0: What else you got over there, Chris?
1: How about this one? Running back more likely to threaten 150 rushing yards on Sunday. That'd be a big total. Derrick Henry or Jonathan Taylor?
0: Oh, I'll go Derrick Henry.
1: Ravens Colts on Sunday.
0: I'll go Derrick Henry. He has 16 career games in Indianapolis, and which is used to be a full seasons of work. It's close to 1,400 career yards in Indianapolis.
1: Ooh.
0: And I think the Ravens defense will be vastly improved. So I'll go Derrick Henry over Jonathan Taylor. What else?
1: Best game of the weekend, most likely. Who's more likely to be crowned AFC front runner on Monday morning? Bills or Texans?
0: Oh.

0: Interesting.
1: Or I'll, you know what? Or I should be thinking more nationally what people are saying. You know, the Bills are always going to be talked about as a front runner. The Texans could beat the Bills, and still we're going to be talking about. Can't wait to see what about Monday Night Football looks like. Don't forget, the Texans, no matter how good they are, will always be the first wild card weekend game of the weekend if they're playing on wild card weekend.
2: Second, it could be a shootout in Carolina. Second year wide receiver to have more yards and touchdowns. Luther Burden or T-Mac, Tet McMillan?
1: I'll go Tet McMillan. I'll go Tet McMillan. But, by the way, Luther Burden, I mean, he had a really nice season last year, right?
0: Yeah.
1: And
0: really came on.
1: Right. He came on strong in the end, but I mean, the number of times, what is he, wide receiver 10 in fantasy leagues and stuff like that? I mean, don't you have to see it first?
2: We saw it.
1: Okay.
2: End of the year. Roman Dunze also may not play.
1: Got it. I'll go Tet McMillan. What else?
2: Adopted Eisen's son to have the longest touchdown pass on Sunday. Baker Mayfield or Joe Burrow?
1: Joe Burrow is an adopted son of mine?
2: I think so.
1: You I love, know that.
2: I love Joe Burrow.
1: I do. Oh, I'll go Joe Burrow. I'll go Joe Burrow in this game with the longest touchdown pass?
2: Longest touchdown pass.
1: Sure. Sure.
2: This should be a fun one.
1: I mean, I do love when Baker was on last week. He goes, Godwin looks great. And then he's got all of these kids. Hurst, right?
2: Yeah, Hurst. Jalen McMillan.
1: Right. He's got his own McMillan.
2: That's right.
1: You know, I'll go Burrow.
2: Okay.
1: Because Burrow to Chase or Higgins is probably more of a, wouldn't you say Ibuka or Godwin would be catch and run as opposed to like.
2: Just air it out.
1: Yeah, just airing it out. 50-50 ball, one of them snatches it down, goes.
2: It's going to be a really fun game.
1: Okay.
2: How about here in L.A.? I'm running back to have more total yards, Jeremiah Love or Omarion Hampton?
1: I'll go Hampton. If Daniel Jeremiah is coming on this show and saying he could win the rushing title, I'll go Hampton.
2: I'm including receiving in there.
1: And plus, you know what? Love's not even first on the depth chart.
2: Well, that's preposterous.
1: I don't know. Come on. Does that mean he's not over his week one preseason ankle sprain?
2: I've seen everything say that it's trying to keep playing.
1: But. And plus, rookie running backs, man, you never know. Like, we're going to work him in.
2: He got 14 carries in the preseason.
1: I know.
2: I think
1: he got worked in.
2: He got worked.
1: All right. I'll go Hampton. What else?
2: All right. A couple more. Quarterback, guys, will say is most back after Sunday. He's back.
1: Jacoby Brissett.
2: Kyler Murray or Jaden Daniels?
1: Oh, great one, Chris. I'll go Kyler. Kyler's home. Jaden's in Philadelphia. Oh, my goodness. That is a cauldron. That is a cauldron.
2: There's a lot of good week one.
1: Kyler's at home against Green Bay.
2: Yeah, so. A lot of good week one.
1: What else?
2: More likely to be the higher number. This is for you, TJ.
3: Okay.
2: Times that NBC shows the Odell catch or combined Neighbors Pickens touchdowns.
1: Oh, I'll go combined Neighbors Pickens touchdowns because if Odell doesn't catch a ball, which is, who knows, possible. I don't know.
2: They'll show it in the pregame, right? That's one.
1: Well, I mean, we're talking pregame or in-game?
2: I don't know. I mean,
1: got to talk in-game.
2: I got
1: to talk in-game. Pregame, where, listen, man, you did the pre. You're on game day morning for a bit. I've been on it for a long time. Sometimes, you know, you got time to fill. I thought you could be, I think, how about this? Number of times they show Odell's catch and Neighbors and Pickens. So this total combined. It's less than the number of times we see Jerry Jones.
2: That's funny.
1: Lots to look forward to for Sunday Night Football.
0: Yeah. Jerry Jones, more on Jerry Jones.
1: What else?
4: We need one more.
2: Oh, my God.
1: Okay.
4: All right, we'll get one.
2: Last one, guys. Rams star most thinking about retirement.
1: Oh, stop it. Aaron Donald?
2: Aaron Donald or Matthew Stafford?
1: For a season ticket holder, how dare you? How dare you?
2: Matthew Stafford.
1: You were saying that, by the way, you said that in the text chain last night, in the Guillotine League text chain, that Donald's thinking of it staying retired. That's absurd.
0: New phone, who is?
2: Yeah. Guys, hey, well, that's
1: good. Good one. Nice good. Nice
5: next,
1: button. We call that a button.
5: With the Rams?
4: Okay. Not going to be there.
5: Not going to be here.
1: Very good. 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On the Rich Eisen Show, Paul Rudd in just less than a half an hour.
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1: Okay.
0: Wow.
1: 844-204-RICH, number to dial here on the program. Okay, phone calls. Let's go to Terzo in Iowa. All right. What's up, Terzo? Congrats. Bang, bang, Niner gang.
2: Dude.
1: Got it done.
3: Bang, bang, down under Niner day. That was a heck of a game. I really was excited to see that defense. I know I've been talking to you guys all off season about how I wanted to see that aspect of our team improved, and having Bosa and Warner back, you could just see how much faster they were able to play, and that defense looked absolutely phenomenal yesterday.
1: Listen, you got to be psyched because we were all getting set to anoint, and instead the Niners crowned. That's it. They crowned them, and they crushed them, and they were the better team. They had the better plan coming into the game. They had a better plan going into the game, and they have the better record leaving the game. And there's no other way to put it. And I just don't know if what they did is something that shows an Achilles heel that will keep the Rams from playing in their stadium in the last game of the year or even getting close to it. I don't know. But
3: I don't know.
1: You got to feel good about it.
3: I don't know. No, I feel great about it. That offense looked fantastic. Having Black be able to come in and relieve McCaffrey. I know as a fantasy owner of McCaffrey as well, too, I don't like necessarily seeing it. But just the change of pace really did improve that run offense. And as long as we can keep McCaffrey healthy, just like the rest of our players, it's going to make a huge difference going down the stretch. But this Rams team, let's be honest, I think that they just showed up at the wrong time. I have to feel they looked a little tired, and I don't think that this is anything that's going to change what the Rams do this season. I think they're still going to be right there with us. But Purdy looked amazing in the pocket. This was a heck of a team win. Now we just got to move on to Miami, and hopefully when we come back, we're able to shake off that jet lag in 10 days and enjoy maybe a 2-0 start.
1: Terzo, thanks for the call. It's Terzo and I, all right.
3: Appreciate you guys.
2: Did it.
1: Listen, just real quick about Christian McCaffrey. I know Cooper has him in fantasy and was going nuts when their rookie running back was toting the ball quite a bit, like he was winning a national championship game for Indiana.
2: He was good.
1: McCaffrey's 30. And let's if you can come up with wins like that, three touchdown passes, none of them are to him, and you don't have to rely on him. You don't have to give him 30, 40 touches and crazy stuff like that. That's a win for them. Got to play the long game here. I understand, Kyle doesn't care about your fantasy team. And they also had the better idea of going to the game in advance. They actually got to hang in the country, not like that's what you do in the NFL.
2: Seems cool though.
1: I get it.
2: Yeah.
1: No, but it might help for team bonding and things like that. I don't know. And because they got a chance to spend some time in the country, they got to learn the lingo a little bit the hard way. The phrase calling something cracker in Australia is meaning something's excellent, amazing, terrific. And McCaffrey got his hair cut in Australia and had this very funny soundbite about learning the lingo.
4: I was getting a haircut. I was getting a haircut today, yeah, or sure, a few days ago, and one of the barbers looks at me and goes, "Looks cracker." And I was like, "Sorry, what'd you say?" I don't know what it meant. I guess that means it looks good, but that was funny. He said it again. I'm like, "Dude, I hear that every Sunday." That's awesome. And so that was good. We had a good moment, but I enjoy all the slang.
1: Yep. He hears every Sunday on the field how he's looking cracker.
2: Pretty funny.
1: TJ, your thoughts?
5: I just don't know sometimes if I'm allowed to say stuff.
1: Say it. What do you mean you're allowed to say stuff? What are you talking about?
2: You're always allowed.
5: I'm just going to let it slide.
1: Well, Debo is laughing his ass off. So is Kittle.
5: Yeah, I bet he does hear that every Sunday.
2: Yeah, I bet. Look, I was worried about McCaffrey, too, as an owner, on the 2-yard line, and they throw it. Like, come on. Oh, yeah. He did lead the Niners in targets, so that's encouraging.
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20: Earlier on the show, Pro Football Hall of Famer Steve Young. Coming up, actor Paul Rudd. Plus, latest news and more. And now, it's Rich Eisen.
1: Man, we've got a fun third hour in store for you. Paul Rudd's going to join us every single NFL season in the opener week. Paul zooms into the show to help us name our fantasy team. Normally, we have a team in another league as a collective group.
2: Right.
1: The fantasy footballers kicked us out of theirs. Is that a fair way to put it? An unfair way to put
2: it? The funny thing is, we win a lot of these celebrity leagues, and we get kicked out.
1: Well, I might have something to do with it, maybe.
2: I don't know.
5: You like to start a lot of stuff.
1: I don't start stuff. I stand up for what I believe.
5: Yeah, but come on, bro.
1: The waiver wire stuff. Fabiano was the commissioner for the Allison Chains League.
2: Well, we thought we made the playoffs, but there was a weird tiebreaker.
1: Oh, that's right.
2: And we basically just complained.
1: Yeah, that the last team in, it was most points. It didn't matter if you had a better record or not.
2: Right.
1: We had a better record than Jeff Garland, and then we didn't make it.
2: We didn't make it. And we were like, hey, what gives?
1: What gives? And we complained about it,
2: we're not invited back.
1: We're out.
2: Yeah, we're out.
24: People think you have like inside info.
2: We won that league too.
1: Yeah. We won the fantasy footballers league and we're like waiting for the invite again.
2: The invite never came.
1: And didn't happen. What they say, they're doing it internally or something?
2: Yeah, they basically tried to say they eliminated this league and so everyone got kicked out.
1: Right.
5: They're doing it with we're doing a league with people that work here, they're doing their league.
1: Right, but that's also another way of saying we don't want you.
5: Well, yeah, like I said, you're really aggressive during drafts sometimes, and maybe you push people's buttons wrong.
2: That's why, squeaky wheel.
1: Listen, I just showed up. I don't show up a week in advance. I just show up.
5: You show up at the day.
1: And it was a bad strategy for the Rams in Australia. Sometimes a bad strategy for me. I'm just saying.
5: Because you
1: I can understand.
5: Draft to the first game.
1: I'm the Sean McVay of fantasy is what I'm saying.
5: Well,
1: I don't know. I'm just going to put it this way. We're not in the league.
2: We're not.
1: Whatever name Paul comes up with, I'm going to adopt for our internal
2: league. For Dillingham. Right. Okay, great.
1: Okay, for our league.
2: Yeah.
1: Okay.
2: Because I went with 22 crying emojis or laughing emojis.
1: Yeah. Okay, very good.
5: I was going to pick one, but I think it's up for him to pick, so I got to hold off on it.
1: And the names all come from things that we say on the show, and we're like, write it down, including callers. There's one that I think Rob Lowe said during an interview. Is that what it is? Chaos Merchants?
2: Rob Lowe said that.
5: That's the one I was called that.
1: Did he call like his fellow?
2: He was talking about, something about Barbara Streisand or something. There was like a story he was telling and he called these celebrities Chaos Merchants.
5: Okay. That's the one I wanted, but I'm not.
1: Well, anyway, We'll see if it makes the final cut when Paul Rudd joins us shortly. And his Chiefs are playing Monday night on ESPN, so we'll ask him about that game. So much fun stuff we've already had. John McEnroe and Steve Young, by the way. How about that? What's More Likely? First 2 hours, our podcast, if you want to listen to it, our Disney Plus page, if you want to watch it. 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Let's play a win-loss game here, because this is basically, is this today's the last day?
2: It's the last day, yeah. Today's the
0: last day. That's why the phone calls.
1: Is that, I would say it's also a popular jet.
0: What
1: the hell, man?
0: The show started.
1: Jeez. Spencer in North Carolina, you're on the Rich Eisen Show. What's up, Spencer?
3: Hey, guys. Happy Friday.
1: What's on your mind?
3: Unfortunately, I think I have to be the one to do it as a Browns fan to do the win-loss game.
1: Give him the music. Let's get through it. Let's get through it best we can. What happens when the Browns start in Jacksonville Sunday?
3: They lose.
1: What happens when they play Tampa?
3: Baker shows them why he just got his extension, and we lose again.
1: Okay, so now 0-2, you're home for the Panthers. Do we see Shador start, you think?
3: No, but this is Watson's last start as a Browns quarterback unless someone gets injured.
1: So what happens, a loss?
3: Oh, that's a loss.
1: 0-3, home for the Steelers on a Thursday night.
3: Somehow, every time we play the Steelers, weird things happen, so we'll win that game.
1: Now you visit the Jets, 1-3.
3: Somehow weird things happen, and I think we'll lose that game.
1: All right. 1-4, home for the Ravens.
3: That is a loss.
1: 1-5 at the Titans.
3: That is also a loss.
1: 1-6 at the Steelers.
3: That is also a loss.
1: 1-7 at the Saints.
3: That is a loss as well.
1: Oh, my goodness. That's a 5-game losing streak. 1-8, home for the Texans.
3: We go into the bye on a 6-game losing streak.
1: Okay. You come out of the bye against the Raiders at home.
3: We win that game.
1: Huzzah.
0: Now you win.
1: Huzzah. 2-9, home for the Bengals.
3: For some reason, I just feel like Jared Verse is going to start his Browns legacy with that game, and we'll win that game.
1: 3-9, home for the Falcons.
3: I think the entire team will be motivated to win that game against Kevin Stefanski, so I think we'll win.
1: All right, 4-9, 3-game winning streak at the Giants.
3: I think we will win that game.
1: 4-game winning streak. 5-9 at the Ravens.
3: That is a loss.
1: 5-10 home for the Colts.
3: That is a loss.
1: 5-11 at the Bengals.
3: That is also a loss, and that will also be Todd Monken's last game as our head coach, and Andrew Berry's last game as our general manager.
1: Cleaning house, says Spencer in North Carolina, 5-12. That's, you called a ton of shots right there. Thank you for the call, Spencer in Cleveland. Pardon me, Spencer in North Carolina, about the Cleveland Browns.
0: Wow. Is that the only person to predict a loss to the Titans?
1: By the way.
2: Yes.
1: No. We've heard a few of those.
2: Really?
1: Let me tell you this. 5-12. 5-12 is too good if you're looking for your quarterback in next year's
2: draft. You're not going to be the number one pick with 5 wins. That's true.
1: Too good. Let's have more fun. Let's go to Edward in Florida.
2: Ed.
1: What's up, Edward? First in, first up now, I guess. What's up? Edward?
4: Hello?
1: Edward?
4: Hello?
1: You there?
0: On the radio.
1: Oh, gosh. Edward?
4: Hello? Hello?
1: Yes. Hello? My God. Hey. You're on.
4: Oh, man.
1: Edward.
4: What's on, guys?
1: Hey, better late than never.
2: No.
1: What's up, Edward?
4: Hey, what's going on, guys? Hey, 2 Jiggy.
1: What up, dude?
4: D-Man, how's everybody doing today?
1: It's cracking,
2: what up, what up?
4: D-Man,
2: get out of
1: here. What's up?
4: Oh, man. I'm so happy I've been holding my life for like 2 hours. I'm happy I hear you guys today.
1: What's up?
5: What you got, bro?
4: What's up? Oh, I want to see if I can play the Dolphins win-loss.
1: Okay.
2: Let's go. Hey, we
1: all
2: got
1: right,
2: to
1: let's see if we can beat the Browns.
2: We got to it.
1: Edward in Florida, what happens when your Miami Dolphins visit the Raiders?
4: Oh, that's a loss.
1: What happens when they visit the Niners?
4: That's also a loss.
1: Home and 0-2, home for the Chiefs.
4: Oh, that's definitely a loss.
1: 0-3 at the Vikings.
4: That's a loss.
1: 0-4, home for the Bengals.
4: That's a loss.
1: 0-5, at the Jets.
4: Close loss.
1: 0-6, home for the Patriots.
4: That's a loss.
1: 0-7, at the home for the Lions.
4: Oh, that's a loss.
1: 0-8, at the Colts.
4: That's a loss.
1: 0-9, at the Bills.
4: Oh, that's a loss.
1: 0-10, home for the Jets.
4: We're going to win that one.
1: Hey! 1-10 at the Broncos.
4: That's a loss.
1: Oh, 1-11, home for the Bears.
4: That's a loss.
1: 1-12 at the Packers.
4: That's a loss, man.
1: 1-13, home for the Chargers.
4: That's a loss.
1: 1-14, home for the Bills.
4: We're going to win that one.
1: Yeah! 2-14 at the Patriots.
4: We're going to win that one, too.
1: Okay, you are? Yeah, you are. Edward in Florida hung on for 2 hours to say, we're going 3-14, baby.
5: You know what that means.
1: What does that mean?
5: Archibald.
2: Arch Manning time.
1: Yeah. Arch Manning. You ready for him, Edward?
4: That would be awesome, actually. I want to see what's more likely if possible if you have time.
1: Sure.
4: What's more likely, the Rams start the season 0-3 or Brockman has to eat a 2-foot hack because
1: Edward in Florida. Edward. Thank you for bringing that up. Because somebody who said that with such certainty the other day appears to be a little bit waffling. He wants to eat a waffle more than Del Tufo's hat.
2: I said that under my breath in passing.
5: We heard.
2: Like, hey, I've said this bit before. I'm a grown man with a child. I'm not eating things anymore.
1: You said when I said that it could be a 1-3 start for the team. It wasn't under your breath.
2: Yeah, I was like, oh, fuck.
1: You said 1,000% with certainty, you said, if they're 1-3, I'm eating Del Tufo's hat. And I'm like, really? And you said, oh, we can.
2: Well, that's
1: there is the magic of taped.
2: That is a phrase now. Like, oh, yeah, right. Like, oh, I'm going to eat his hat.
5: Eat this one. I've never heard that phrase come
1: out. Here's what we need to do.
5: Outfit didn't eat a hat.
1: Let's see it play out.
5: Okay.
1: Let's see it play out.
5: Whatever.
1: And then either way, Del Tufo's not here. And you know when he's not here, he doesn't watch the program or keep up with anything.
2: Definitely not.
1: All right. If you bag it, you'll have to deal with the circumstances or what have you. As a human, looking yourself in the mirror.
2: Mm-hmm. I'm going to be fine.
1: Okay. Then we have to make it seem like you have eaten that New York Yankee Dodger hat.
2: Oh, like,
1: and we finally get rid of this friggin' thing. Okay. We'll cut it up. We'll cut it up. And we will ruin it.
2: I like this much
1: because that thing is an abomination. Dodger fans don't like it. Yankee fans don't like it. The American people don't like it. The human race doesn't like it. As a matter of fact, if AI does destroy us all, that's the first thing to go. All right. Put that in front of the robots that are going to come for us.
2: Funny.
5: We can't get rid of that hat.
1: It's terrible. 1,000%. That hat is done.
5: Rich, too much content. Great content has come because he's had that goofy hat.
1: I don't like that.
5: By getting rid of it, we're going to lose some of that content.
1: That's fine. We'll make up for the content. I'm not concerned about us making up for lost content.
5: All right, I'll shut up.
1: Okay. That's not my. Is that the way you heard what I just said?
5: No. Not at all.
1: Good. That's an outrage right there. Take it down. It enrages me. Like, seriously, that's like waving a flag in front of a bull. I'm the bull.
5: El Satador.
2: It's the red
1: right.
2: cape.
1: Our next guest, I could see he's already zoomed in. He's just a delightful human.
2: Let's go.
1: And we'll get to it. And we got a top five coming up. We'll do that at the end of the hour. Okay. 844-204-RICH is the number to dial. 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

0: scouring my house for my Rich Eisen show mug.
1: Is that right?
0: You couldn't find it.
1: You couldn't find it. Zabar's is a perfect
0: Zabar's came in second
1: place.
0: Yeah,
1: I'm choice right there. All right, Paul Rudd is here on the Rich Let's Eisen go. Show, ladies and gentlemen.
0: All right.
1: Did you watch any of the last two games, or have you been traveling? Did you see?
0: Yeah, them? Yeah, I watched them. I watched them both.
1: Okay. What'd you think? You got any thoughts on either of them? The Wednesday night, the Thursday gamer. What leaps out at you about either?
0: Yeah. Last night was interesting. Like, it's the big debate. I haven't really been watching much television or following anything, but I would guess that the big debate is the whole thing with the
1: travel.
0: The you know, do you go over a 9 days early or 2 days early?
1: Right.
0: Apparently, 9 days early is the answer, right?
1: Right.
2: Yes, exactly.
1: That's right. That apparently, yes.
0: Apparently, 9 days.
1: 9 days yeah. Better than two, based on all of that. Did you have anybody in your fantasy leagues over the last two nights that put you in a dangerous chopping block?
0: I had Ramondre Stevenson.
1: Me too.
2: Decent game.
0: Oh, you did?
1: Yeah. That's like a 9-pointer or something, like an 11-pointer.
0: Yeah.
1: Okay.
0: Yeah, hopefully it's enough to just kind of keep me going.
1: Okay.
0: Through the rest of the weekend.
1: So, how many leagues are you in this year, Paul?
0: I'm in five.
1: Five of them.
0: But here's the thing, though. That's my daughter. She goes, "How many are you in?" Because I don't want to be in five. The problem is that when you've been in one for a long time, you can't just back out.
1: That's correct.
0: And I won't do that. But then she's like, "Well, that's not so bad." And then I realized, like, well, I wasn't including like best ball leagues and a couple of guillotine leagues.
1: So it's.
0: But
1: five.
0: I still have like there's two. There's okay. Really there's one league that I care about the most.
1: Right.
0: That's always the thing, right? How many are you in, Rich?
1: I am in. Let me see. I'm in one here. I'm in one with the poker guys that you know very well.
0: Yeah.
1: I'm in a guillotine league here. Guillotine League, Vinny Pasquantino.
0: Which I'm in with you, I believe.
1: Yes, right. Vinny Pasquantino is in a guillotine league.
3: Best ball league.
1: The best ball league is the one that we're in.
0: You're in the league with Pasquatch?
1: That's right, with the Pasquatch. There he is, ladies and gentlemen. Okay. I like it, Paul Rudd.
0: That's a hat.
1: That's a hat. And that logo is perfectly aligned. I love it.
0: Yeah.
1: So I'm in that. And then there's the best ball. By the way, I think John Hamm is up right now to choose, you know.
0: That guy's the worst.
1: Thank you.
0: He sucks. Hamm sucks. Don't get in a league with Hamm. And I'm in more than one league with Hamm. And when it comes to drafting, he takes forever.
1: Yes. What's he doing?
2: What's he doing?
1: Actually, what he said is an email that he's making prestige television.
2: Yeah, that was last year.
1: That was last year.
2: Holding us all up.
1: Oh, he still
0: is that what he said? He's making prestige television?
1: That's what he said two years ago when I was complaining on our email chain.
4: That's what he was doing.
1: All right. And so the name of the team that you are, that of the league that you want to win the most is what?
0: That one is right now just called Jukes Pukes.
1: Okay.
0: Which is, not really. That was a holdover from last year, which was just a game,
1: okay.
0: A poker hand. It was like it's not really a great name.
1: Okay.
0: But there's a reason behind it. And I just haven't really come around to renaming it this year.
1: Okay.
0: I don't know. Like I did, I was thinking about this the other day because when I think back to all the, names that I've had for my teams, in that league, there was one year that I won it. It was very early, and I changed the name of my team every week. Mm. And each week, the name of my team was a reporter on New York One. Like I was the Pat Kiernan's week one, and then I was the Annika Pergaments.
1: Okay.
0: And then I turned into the Dean Memmingers. It's like I just would change it every week. And so I had this idea that maybe I would do that again this year, but instead of New York One anchors or reporters, I would just do Antiques Roadshow appraisers because I do know them all, and I could fill several seasons worth of emails.
1: So do it. You should. Why not do it? Just go ahead and do it.
0: Maybe this week I'll be the Larky Masons, and then next week, I could be the Nicholas Lowrys.
1: Okay, I like it. If it leads to a title, what the hell, right? It doesn't matter. If it leads to a title.
0: It doesn't matter. Yeah.
1: Okay.
0: Yeah. All right. Arlie Sulkas.
1: She's excellent
0: with Tiffany Lamps.
1: It's funny. It's funny. And I could really do
0: a 1-2 punch. One week I could be the Kevin Zavians, mm-hmm. which, by the way, high-end jewels. And then the following week I could be the Burge Zavians, his father. It's a family business.
1: It's a sort of like the Mannings. Yeah. Right, sort of
0: the
1: like
0: Zavians,
1: that.
0: The Zavians are the Manning family.
1: The Zavian cast is the cast. By the way,
0: of diamonds and baubles.
1: I don't even watch the show, but I think the Zavian cast would be the great alternate way to follow the Antique Roadshow. Yeah. Don't you think,
2: yeah.
1: Paul?
0: The Zavian cast.
1: All right, I've got a list right here. Let's get to it, and we'll send you all on with the rest of your Friday. You got your pen ready? You got your it all written down? Okay.
0: I do.
1: So once again,
0: when we're off of this, I'm going to tell you two team names that I thought of. There's no way that I will tell you on this show.
1: Sounds good. We'll make a note of that. Fair enough.
0: Okay.
1: Here we go. So every year, for those who don't know, Paul comes on and decides what our fantasy team name is, and we create. Yep. Sort of a bracket of 8 team name possibilities based on, and these team names all come from stuff that we say during the show, just apropos of nothing, yep. or we'll give you the context. Here we go. Here's the first bracket. The first team in this bracket for you to choose from, Flexing into Monken. There it is. There's the avatar right there. Flexing into Monken. I believe this came into, like, if the Browns are successful, we'll know it if there's Flexing into Monken for, say, a Sunday night game.
0: It reminds me of like a Sarah McLachlan album.
1: Flexing into Monken's not a bad choice of that either. Yeah. And then I don't know where this one came from, what it is, but the other team name to choose from in this bracket is Whiff of Leverage. Ooh. Whiff of Leverage. Which one would advance between Flexing into Monken and Whiff of Leverage, Paul?
0: Pretty strong names, but I'm gonna go with Whiff of Leverage.
1: Oh, I like it. Oh, okay. With that's an upset. That's like a 5-12er right there.
0: Flexing into Monken is great, but I'm a fan of not doing using football players. I like the random. I mean, you're gonna use a name.
1: Okay,
0: go Antiques Roadshow.
1: Okay. Well, there's one coming up where you're gonna have to choose between two of those. One up.
0: I'm not totally opposed.
1: I got you. I don't know where this came from. We were talking about, I don't know, the Larry Sanders Show or Dodgeball or whatever, but Rip Torn Wormhole.
2: Yep.
1: You can go down a Rip Torn Wormhole. What a great avatar.
0: Oh, that is such a nice. That's
2: phenomenal.
0: Just for the logo alone.
1: Okay. And then another one is we were talking about how Pope Leo was a White Sox fan and things of that nature. And we were wondering, you know, is he also a Bears fan or whatever? And we all decide that these are all a papal fact. A papal fact is
0: a
1: name
0: of fact.
1: And there's the avatar right there.
0: Mm-hmm.
1: A papal fact versus rip-torn wormhole, Paul Rudd. Which advances?
0: It's a rip-torn wormhole.
1: Okay, there you go. That is a great avatar. That may take the title just alone, but there's 4 more to go. When the Live Tour was falling apart, we had our guest Alan Shipnuck came on the program to talk about it. He covers golf. He called.
0: By the way, just Shipnuck is a great name for your team.
1: Well, he called the Live Tour.
0: Exclamation point.
1: He called the Live Tour.
2: Like Dench.
1: Shipnuck. All right. That might be a winner at the end of the day. He called the Live Tour a bunch of chaos merchants. So we got chaos merchants.
2: Yeah.
1: There, oh, and there's.
2: Oh, that is an unbelievable.
1: There's the shark right there, Greg Norman, selling lemonade for some reason. All sales benefit live golfers in need. That's a great avatar right there.
2: That's amazing.
1: Chaos merchants.
0: Mm-hmm.
1: And then, because I have no hair and Brockman has no hair, and you could remove your hat, Jason Feller. Felly has no hair as well. We all said that one day we should all fly off. To get that thing done.
2: Take a week off.
1: Take a week off and go flat betting to Turkey.
2: Yeah.
1: There it is.
2: Hey.
1: We're all flat betting to Turkey.
4: Are we in there?
1: We're in there, right in the middle.
0: That's a huge flatbed.
1: It's a different flatbed. You know, we were hopefully, first class.
2: Right, of course.
1: Not flatbed trucking, but Chaos Merchants versus flatbedding to Turkey, Paul. What do you got for me?
0: Flatbedding to Turkey.
1: All right, fantastic. All right, and there's the last two.
0: Too many Chaos Merchants in the world right now.
1: Okay,
0: let's go flatbedding to Turkey.
1: Yeah, that's right. That's right. All right. Last choices. The number of children that Philip Rivers has, we said that when he was coming back and he said he talked to his kids about whether to come back, we called it a Rivers Tribal Council. And there it is.
0: Is it a Philip Rivers Tribal Council?
1: No, I think we'll just go Rivers.
0: Rivers
1: Tribal Council. We'll keep it. Yeah. Brevity is the soul of wit, Paul. So,
0: yeah. Agreed.
1: Okay. Ladies and gentlemen, Paul Rudd about to name my fantasy team for 2026.
0: By the way, I just wanted to say, now looking at these two finalists.
1: Yes, sir.
0: I now know what Meryl Streep felt. And this is of equal importance.
1: It's a choice. It is a choice. It is a choice. You would know acting better than I would, Paul. So I hear you. I hear you. What do you think? You're going to have to leave one behind, if you will.
0: All right. These are both winners.
1: We're all winners here.
0: We're all winners. You could say it's like this is a win-win, but one has to go. So you could say it's lose-lose.
1: That's correct.
0: And I'm going to go with... Mm. One, because I was just talking about this the other day.
1: Okay.
0: About how brilliant and crazy the actor Rip Torn was. And that Avatar, and that he has nothing to do with the NFL. Your team name this year is going to be Rip Torn Wormhole.
1: Ladies and gentlemen, Rip Torn Wormhole. Well, you can't go wrong going down a Rip Torn Wormhole.
2: That Avatar is so
1: outstanding.
0: Yeah,
1: it's
0: all the same Rip Torn. Like there's so many. You have so many different options for different Rip Torn faces.
1: Yes, that's a great one though.
0: But that's a great, and you all use the exact same one for it. Like,
1: that's it. That's it. Well, that's what happens when you go down a Rip Torn Wormhole, Paul. I don't know if you've done that.
0: But...
1: Well done. Thank you, sir.
0: All right.
1: You want to weigh in on your the Monday nighter? What are you thinking about Monday Night Football, Chiefs versus Broncos? What do you think?
0: Yeah, you know, I'm so superstitious about all of this stuff. I never predict anything. I never talk about anything. I hope we don't have any injuries on either side.
1: Nice.
0: You know, obviously, I mean, we know who I want to win.
1: Agreed.
0: It's going to be interesting. Simmons, it seems as if, is going to be sitting out.
1: That's correct.
0: That's a little scary. But I don't know. No, I'm not going to make a prediction. I won't do it.
1: No. I'm not asking you to do that. But I.
0: Let me tell you who I want to win? The Chiefs.
1: I know. That's right. But I'll tell you, having seen Patrick at Big Slick, which is another massive fundraiser for Children's Mercy this summer.
0: Thank you again for attending.
1: And he showed up and gave out footballs to some people coming out of the crowd. Yeah. They came up on stage. Looked like his arm hasn't lost any velocity. Paul, based on that moment, those three
0: based
1: throws,
0: on that.
1: And he was moving around the stage.
0: Understandably, it was a casual setting, but I do think you're right. He seems to be, he's a quick healer, isn't he?
1: Yes. And one must assume it is slightly different dodging Nick Benito on a Monday night than Richard Kind on a stage. as he did that night, he was able to avoid
0: both things terrifying, just different. Just a different kind of terrifying.
1: Yeah.
2: Hello.
1: You know.
0: I'm coming at you right now.
1: Look out.
0: Look out.
1: Look out. Look out. Here's my swim move. Oh, my God. Good to see you, Paul. Thanks,
0: buddy.
1: Good
0: to see you, Rich. Always. And good to see all you guys.
1: By the way, the Crack Rich Eisen Show staff. We did create a Chipmunk avatar on the fly. There it is. That's Alan, by the way.
0: That's pretty good. Ship knock.
1: And the punctuation is what really puts it over the top, right?
0: It is the thing that puts it over the top. One exclamation point. And by the way, I like the very perturbed looking.
1: Is
0: it Greg Norman?
1: Greg Norman doesn't like him.
0: He's pissed.
1: There he is.
0: He still knows, hey, I had a lemonade stand a while ago.
1: Well done, everybody. Paul, you're the best. Say hello to the entire crew. And by the way, Mazel Tov on the upcoming Avengers coming up. Very good. Oh, looking forward to that.
0: Thank you very much.
1: Yeah.
0: Thank you.
1: Yeah, because I thought Endgame was the end of the game, but that's not the case. There's a doomsday now, right?
0: Yeah. Yeah. But yeah. Boy, what kind of sour titles?
1: What?
0: You know what I mean?
1: Say the guy.
0: A little optimism. Endgame.
1: That's
0: right. Doomsday.
1: I know, right? Yeah. What should
2: Avengers touchdown?
1: Avengers touchdown. Come up
2: positive.
1: Oh, by the way, let's do the one last thing. I know you're the backup quarterback for the Falcons this weekend. Now that Cooper Rush is starting, is a guy named Jack Strand, which we thought sounded like either the guy who Dirk Diggler once demanded to start shooting the scene, or is a it's like the name of a new private eye show on ABC on Wednesday nights, right? Jack Strand.
0: Yeah.
1: You know,
0: I think the full title is Jack Strand Private Dick.
2: But we want you to play Jack Strand.
1: Yeah. Would you play Jack? Do you have a window? I know you've got, again,
0: I'll clear the decks.
1: You know, I know you got a lot on your plate, but we'll put you up for the role of Jack Strand, Private Dick.
0: Just tell me where to send my reel.
1: Paul Rudd, everybody. There he goes. Back onto his Friday.
3: No need to audition. That's a straight
1: offer. That's it. That's a straight offer, right?
3: Yeah. We're
1: greenlit. He has no idea we're greenlit.
2: We're good to go.
1: That just greenlit us.
2: Yeah. I got a one sheet. I'm working on it.
1: Shipnuck. Send that to Alan.
2: I am going to clip that off and send it to Alan.
1: Okay. And then, of course,
3: Jack Strand.
1: Rip torn wormhole.
2: Hey, congratulations.
1: I'll be honest. I thought a papal fact.
2: I did. I thought that would go further.
1: Didn't he once upon a time have a floral?
2: A floral moment.
1: A floral moment.
2: Yep.
1: Yeah.
2: And obviously the classic dench.
1: Flat betting to turkey made it long way.
2: Yeah. I got to use
1: it. Made
2: one.
1: It a long way.
2: I have
1: but
2: 70.
1: Couldn't take down the title. So much fun.
2: This is my favorite segment.
1: It is every year.
3: This week on
1: Jack Strand.
3: See,
1: you won't even say it.
3: Jack Strand, the private dick.
1: Why? Because that's a private eye.
3: Yeah, I just said it.
2: Right.
3: Yeah.
2: You gotta
3: coming up next, Jack Strand.
1: I love Paul.
2: Like Ian Eagle doing the tease for Jack Strand.
1: That's right, Jack Strand. On an all new Jack Strand private dick.
3: Are you going to put the pause in like Jack Strand?
1: Comma.
2: Right.
1: Murder. She wrote. All right, we'll take a break. 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

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Okay, I've got a top five. I do this every Friday for those who are kind of new to this program. I don't know how you are, but if you are, welcome. My top five matchups for week one remaining on the schedule, presented by Hyundai. High five.

0: 1, 2, 3, 4, 5.
1: Rich's top five.
2: All right, everybody, my top five matchups for week one remaining on the schedule presented by Hyundai. Number five, two first overall picked quarterbacks facing off against one another to open the season, one with a fresh contract, one with a fresh opportunity to take this team back to the Super Bowl in SoFi Stadium. Joe Burrow welcoming Baker Mayfield, Bengals hosting the Buccaneers. I cannot wait for this game. It's going to be so much fun. No Mike Evans for Tampa. What do they do there? The same cast of characters on offense for the Bengals, but with a new revamped defense for Burrow. What does this look like in week one? Can't wait to see that. That's number five on my list. Number four on my list is Kyler Murray getting his first shot in Minnesota, and not just any shot. It's the Green Bay Packers coming to town, and the Packers lost a bunch of games in a row to finish last year, and there's no Josh Jacobs, and Micah Parsons isn't back yet. And just when you think the Packers are going to be pushovers, they usually win football games like this. What will Kyler Murray look like as the new starting quarterback in purple? Can't wait for this NFC North battle. Number three on the list, the most marquee game, not in front of the whole country, not nationally televised on a standalone Sunday or Monday night. Bills and Texans. Let's go.
3: How is this not won?
2: Oh, well, come on now. How is this not won? I understand there's lots of high hopes Bills, lots of high hopes Texans.
3: AFC Championship preview.
2: It could be, or it might not be. Might not be. I don't know. It's still going to be fascinating to me. Can't wait to see what this looks like with two teams that have Super Bowl aspirations facing off against one another. The new head coach of the Bills, the OC now becoming the HC with the reigning rushing champion and Josh Allen. Joe Brady's first game and the Texans with that top defense. Number two, I'm putting the Cowboys and the Giants above this, man. Sunday night football.
4: Wow.
2: Absolutely. Absolutely. John Harbaugh's coaching the New York Giants, and he's taking on the Dallas Cowboys in front of the whole country. And the Dallas Cowboys with a revamped defense, and I'm sitting here thinking they're one of the best teams in the NFL. What does it look like on the road? And Dak and this offense on Sunday night, I can't wait to see this. This is what I'm looking forward to seeing. And number one is the Monday Nighter. Patrick Mahomes is back. The Chiefs, what will they do? And you got the Denver Broncos and Sean Payton no longer calling the plays. What does that look like? And Eric Bieniemy's back on the other sideline. Chiefs and Broncos, it is going to be on. Last game of week one. What a great Monday night football opener on ESPN and ABC and the family and networks. I just saw Elway's going to be on the Manning cast. It's going to be a lot of fun. Broncos and Chiefs. And why not?
5: All right, we'll get one more.
2: I don't know why this one speaks to me, but it does, because it's just another NFC East matchup as well. Commanders and Eagles. Jaden Daniels, what do we see? Sean Mannion, new offense. What do we see? Commanders and Eagles. Because this is the appetizer to the rest of the NFC East that night. And I'm looking forward to seeing what the Commanders look like, because they're feeling like last year was a lost season because Jaden Daniels got hurt. Well, not anymore. And so it's 5 versus 1, right? Okay. What? You know? Right? You add it up and it's number 6, which is also on Barkley's jersey. Okay. 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Okay. Noah in Oregon's been hanging on for almost 3 hours. What's up, Noah?
6: What's going on again?
2: What's up?
4: What's up? What's up, y'all?
6: Hey, so I just wanted to bring up the fact that I don't think the football gods want me to stay married. I got week one. I'm going up against Anna, my wife, in fantasy football. Mm-hmm. And she's also probably the biggest Bears fan I've ever met. And me being a Panthers guy, who knows what's going to happen. I do believe, though, and the reason why I'm calling, is I feel like the Panthers have got a better shot of winning that game than they're getting credit for. I really do. So I don't know. I feel like this game is kind of important to us, I think, to set the pace on our season. Because if we can beat the Bears, then I think that's going to give us a good amount of confidence.
0: Listen, Noah, I could give you the football response about how well the Panthers finished up last year and how they added, you know, Devin Lloyd and Jalen Phillips. I could give that to you. But are you using show? Yeah. Oh, no, hold on a second. Are you using this show to sneak around your wife to get something off her chest, your chest about her Bears team that you don't want to say to her face? Is that like, are we a conduit to try and keep your marriage together, Noah? Like, what are we doing here?
6: Maybe put in a good word. She knew you honestly before I did. So she is the sports fanatic in our household. Awesome. I only know what I know about sports aside from the Panthers because of this woman.
0: Okay. So I just want to, first of all, not to sound creepy, but say hi to your wife for me. and is she aware you're calling this show to get this Panthers take out there against her Bears? Is this?
6: Yeah, no, she listened to my picks, which I picked Carolina to win this game. But as it's getting closer, whatever, and I'm seeing, and again, our defense, I think, is going to be problems for their offense.
0: Okay.
6: And their defense is not going to be as big a problem as, as everybody's thinking.
0: If your Panthers win, we'll send you some Rich Eisen Show candlesticks. Isn't that what we need to do?
6: Please do. Okay. Yeah, she would love that. Hey, one more thing, too, real quick. I tried your Paramount Plus username and password, and it's not working. I don't know if maybe we missed like an exclamation point or some kind of abbreviation. I don't know, but it's not working.
0: Okay.
6: I tried the None Your Business.
0: Okay.
6: It's not working.
0: Okay. Thank you, Noah. I appreciate it. It's Noah in Oregon there.
4: I forgot all about that.
0: That was all over the map. What was that in reference to?
4: Did I miss that once about like giving out our passwords.
0: Yeah. Did we do that once?
3: We were joking.
0: I don't remember that. All right, guys. All right. Tomorrow, noon Eastern, 9 o'clock our time.
3: Do you want us to text you? Like, what is the protocol for tomorrow?
0: I don't know. The protocol for tomorrow is I'm always available.
3: Just wait till you complain on the thread or what?
0: What? I don't complain on threads.
3: No, I don't. I mean, the thread to us.
0: What am I? Like, what are you complaining about? Yes. What? About what am I complaining about?
3: I don't know. I mean,
4: time.
3: Talk about Cooper. You know, hyperventilating last week because Bryce Underwood.
0: No, I mean, I'll just take an extra second. That's all.
3: Try to win on the up and up this time.
0: Okay. On the up and up. Sounds good. And then Sunday, NFL game day morning, I will be there. Hopefully you will as well. Right here on the ESPN app or NFL Network Linear. That'll be at 9 a.m. Eastern time. 6 o'clock out here. So it's all beginning.
3: Let's do it. So excited.
0: Coop's coming to work with me.
3: Nice.
0: At the crack of dawn,
3: too. He's waking up at 4?
0: It's his choice. Wow.
4: I want to come on Sunday.
3: Locked in. Good for him.
0: Is that a threat?
4: More like a... Not the prediction.
0: Yeah, just let me know when you want to.
3: Down the street.
4: It's
3: just
4: not a prediction. It's a spoiler. It's Paul Heyman.
0: Whenever you want.
4: But yeah, I wouldn't mind one Sunday coming to kick it.
0: Man, of course. I can bring anybody I want now. Well, I've got a Jiminy Cricket Award.
4: You're the man.
0: What are they going to do?
4: Do whatever you want.
0: No one's ever taken that away from me.
4: Put your feet on the couch.
0: Yeah. We're back to wrap it on Disney Plus in a moment.
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26: Happy Friday. Welcome to Jeremy and Joe here on ESPN 97.5. Joe George, Brian McDonald here with you today. No Branham. That's fine. Not like the Texans play a football game this weekend.
27: Are you putting on the APD pants?
26: No, not really.
27: For taking a day off during football season?
26: Where's Branham?
27: Okay.
26: Wrong answers only. 713-780-3776. AJ behind the glass.
27: Auditioning for the Southern Marching Band.
26: Oh. Could you imagine how bad that would go?
27: You don't think he's got the coordination?
26: That dude ain't got no rhythm.
27: He doesn't have the rhythm and coordination
26: to
27: do that?
26: Okay. While Jeremy Branham was gone today, the sweat of the day was a little last minute, so we decided to go with one game.
27: One game. We took the advice of our guest yesterday. Say, hey, don't do these parlays. Yep. You don't need to be betting 10 games at a time. One game and make a big play.
26: Yep. One game. Went from one unit play to a 3-unit play. We took the over 8.5 in the Cubs-Pirates game. It's 9-1 in the fifth inning.
27: Boom.
26: Bang.
27: Cash it.
26: Don't even have to sweat
27: cash
26: it during
27: it.
26: The show. It's over before 3
27: it's
26: o'clock.
27: It's not even a sweat of the day. It's just a cash of the day.
26: Cash of the day. Yeah. Matt Holland from LaBerge is going to join us at 3:30. Preview some of the games coming up this weekend. Lance Lasowski from the Buffalo News will join us at 4 to preview the Texans-Bills game this weekend. Also, Bills with a new regime as a new head coach is there. So we'll get his take on what's going on in Buffalo. And then TK will join us, as he does every single Friday today at 4:30. But we'll start today with we'll do a mailbag as well. So if you got your questions, you can text them in now. But we'll start with last night on Netflix, Down Under.
27: You want to attempt to do an Australian accent?
26: That's about as much as I got. Down
27: AJ,
26: Under.
27: You got an Australian accent?
1: I think I do, but I don't know if I'm sure.
27: Come on, hit us with one.
26: Can't say that.
27: Talk about Matthew Stafford's performance in an Australian accent, AJ.
1: Matthew Stafford was pretty terrible. I don't know.
27: Sounded more Irish.
1: That's what I say.
26: Pretty Irish.
1: That's what I say.
26: Might have to junkie of the day. You're already off junkie of the day.
27: It sounded way more Irish. But I appreciate you having the courage to attempt it, though.
26: But the game was awful from the Rams' perspective.
27: Yeah, I was about to say, the Rams were awful. The 49ers were great.
26: Yeah, so we have one team who goes like a week early. Another team decides we're going to fly in last minute.
27: Day before.
26: Sleep there one night, play it. I guess like 10:30 a.m. their time.
27: Yeah, it definitely looked like it was afternoon there. I don't know exactly what time.
26: And then it was just ugly for the Rams. I mean,
27: yeah, clearly the side of that was right in the travel gate, I guess, if you will, for how they should handle the time difference and the jet lag going to Australia was clearly the 49ers.
26: Yes, they handled
27: the 49ers, or the Rams, that is, apparently did the same thing last year going to, I believe it was England, and I guess things went well, but this is such a bigger difference. Well, I think it's 6 hours between us and London, and it's like 17 to Australia.
26: Yeah, I think it was 10:30 a.m. Friday was the kickoff, so it was 7:30 our time. So I'm not doing that math. That's a lot of hours.
27: No, that's okay. I'm not doing it.
26: But like, it just, the Rams looked awful in this game. Now look, I think we all have to give them a pass. In a way,
27: I mean, it is self-inflicted though.
26: No, it
27: could have gone at the same time that the 49ers did
26: for sure. But like the first game of the season on Wednesday night, I think there is a real honest of like question of, is Drake May bad versus good teams? Yesterday's game, like, I don't have like some like, oh, the Rams are in trouble.
27: No, I have no worries about the Rams. Cause I mean, now obviously they're facing a top two defense. And when this happened, but last year, week one, we remember the Texans played the Rams in LA and the Rams won, but they only scored 14 points. So even, like, I don't think a slow start is necessarily in the world, because they started slow last year, and then what do? They led the league in points scored.
26: Yeah.
27: So this is, I think this is, and they mentioned this on the broadcast, which, by the way, I thought Luke Kuechly did a great job, although he did a little one too many booms, like when he was trying to be John Madden for a while. But, like, he was pointing this out, like, I think with the Rams, this is just a case of what we've seen now for a while in the NFL, where teams, for the most part, just do not play at all in the preseason, especially if you're an older team like the Rams with Stafford, who I believe is 38. Devontae Adams is obviously up there as well. Like, those guys aren't playing at all in preseason. So there's just the rhythm and the timing is just not going to be there for a week or two.
26: Yeah, I think, and that's just the NFL, right?
27: Plus, like, you tack in the travel.
26: Yeah, the NFL is, look, frankly, it's not a good product the first 3 weeks, at least the first 2 weeks of the season. Like, there are going to be some good games, but we also get some, you know, moments of things that are just totally fraudulent and not true. Like, think back to 2 years ago with, you know, Kubiak and the Saints, right? Like, they scored like 80 points in the first 2 weeks. They were going crazy, and then they were absolutely dreadful the rest of the season. But it's because,
27: I mean, didn't the Patriots lose week one last year to the Raiders?
26: Yes.
27: So, like, yeah, it's just week one is almost an entire season to itself before teams start to kind of figure themselves out.
26: So I think, you know, it's from a Rams perspective, it's not, okay. You know, Corum and Kyron, they split carries. So from a fantasy perspective, like, I think they both looked fine.
27: I think Corum looks more explosive.
26: He does.
27: It won't matter because Kyron, like, I believe it was pretty close in, like, rushing attempts. I'll pull up the exact
26: stats. It was 11 and 10.
27: Yeah, exactly. So one apart between Corum and Kyren Williams, but the amount of time there on the field, like the snap percentage was still pretty heavily in the favor of Kyren Williams. So I think you're going to be happy if you have Kyren because he's going to get the goal line work. He's going to get touchdowns, and Corum is just going to be, does he score or not? Because he'll get carries, but he's not going to get enough volume to where you could survive without a touchdown.
0: Now on the other side, I'm curious your perspective on what we saw because yes, they get up early, but you see Christian McCaffrey, 10 carries, 68 yards.
27: Only three in the first half, three carries.
0: Kalen Black, 14 carries, 65 yards.
27: That was one of my bigger takeaways is I think Kalen Black, we all remember college football fans from the national champions last year. I think he has elevated himself into one of the premier not only just handcuff backs, but I think he might be, because Christian McCaffrey had over 400 touches last year, it might be somebody that the 49ers try to limit to preserve his body for the end of the season. Like, he could turn into, well, like a Blake Corum, and some of those other, like, two B backs that certainly if the leading rusher gets hurt, they become a superstar. But even with that guy still in the field, they can have value, even without taking over the lead role.
0: Yeah, it's gonna be, and McCaffrey gets one more total touch in this game than Black does, but just, it did feel like watching the game last night. I was like, oh, this is very interesting.
27: He looked good.
0: Like, there might be more of a, as you're saying here, a split here. Going forward.
27: Yeah, 14 carries for Black to 10 for McCaffrey.
0: Yeah. Like, it's just like maybe like because of the passing game and McCaffrey has five catches, like maybe they're going to, like you said, maybe they're going to limit him this year, which is from a fantasy perspective, that's concerning.
27: It is scary because we saw, remember the, did they call it general soreness or something like that during training camp? Like, he took 2 weeks off, which he later explained as well. The team has just made a decision and, I agree with him that at this stage of my career, I just need to ramp up, take some time off to heal, then ramp up again. Mm-hmm. So, I mean, this could be that. But yeah, it is a little concerning because like his efficiency last year was not the same as it was in his prime, but he made up for it because he had over 400 touches.
0: Yeah.
27: So if they're going to tack that down to, I don't even know what I would guess with his volume, but I mean, last night he had, 10 carries and five catches. So if he's getting 15 touches a game, and the efficiency down, and Kalen Black maybe is stealing some of the work. He might be a bad pick for the draft spot that you got him in, but I still think he'll produce.
0: Yeah, Miles Garrett was silent last night as well.
27: Nothing.
0: Literally nothing in the game. No, he said he's not 100% healthy.
27: But no, he wasn't during training
0: camp. I think it just goes back to the decision. I mean, like, and they were barely there. It was 9:45 p.m. in Melbourne when the Rams finally arrived and got into their hotel. They played football 12 hours later. Like, it was such a flawed decision.
27: That's even late if you're traveling just the United States. Like, you're not getting it at 9:45 the day before.
0: Yeah, and my favorite part about this
27: usually, what, Saturday morning for a Sunday game?
0: Yes.
27: Yeah.
0: Usually.
27: And get there Saturday afternoon.
0: And sometimes we'll travel Friday. A lot of times it's Saturday.
27: But, yeah.
0: But my favorite part about this was Peter Schrager put this in his tweet.
27: Okay.
0: He said, this isn't some trial and error approach. They've sent 15 staffers over the last 2 years and have tracked their bodies and sleep rhythms. This was deemed the approach. No turning back now.
27: From the Rams side?
0: Yes.
27: Interesting. So Sean McVay has put a lot of time and effort into figuring out what the optimal travel is for these overseas games.
0: To make them tired, I guess. But like,
27: see, the thing is though, I mentioned this a little while ago, like, cause on the broadcast, they mentioned, well, they did this last year and, you know, when they went overseas to, I guess, London or wherever it was, in Europe. Okay, yeah, that might work fine for traveling a 6-hour time difference, showing up the day before, treating like a normal game, and then dealing with the jet lag on the back end after the game. It's a whole nother animal with Australia. It's so much further. And like, also, I don't think you could take data on London. Now, I don't know what data they grabbed over the last few years, but I doubt they were traveling to Australia because this is the first game there. So I think them handling it like it was Europe was a mistake.
0: Yeah, well, and also, like, you can send people to Australia that are on your staff to see how it affects their bodies. They're not playing a football game.
27: Right, there. Right. That's
0: like,
27: that's
0: they're
27: good,
0: just like,
27: that's a good point.
0: You're just sending an intern over there. Hey man, wear this wristband. go to sleep when you get there. Tell me how you feel the next day.
27: When you're eating your free continental breakfast, tell me how you feel.
0: It's a little different than
27: getting hit by linebackers.
0: I get the intent behind what they're doing, but like, to rely on people going there and be like, well, yeah, but again, they're not playing football the next day.
27: Because the 49ers, even their old guys look spry. Like Mike Evans looked great. Yes. I know Kittle didn't get a lot of touches, but I thought he looked good. Hell, they even had him blocking Myles Garrett a few times. Like I thought George Kittle looked healthy. So clearly even for the older players in the 49ers, their approach of getting there, what was it, 5 days early worked?
0: Yeah.
27: Whereas the Rams looked sluggish pretty much the entire game, but certainly in the first half.
0: We don't normally do this. We don't normally take calls in the first segment, but this game, we're about done with talking about it.
27: Bang, bang, Niners game.
0: So Julian.
27: Yeah, he's got to talk. He's got to talk.
0: Julian, come on in. What's up, man? Happy Friday. How you doing?
2: Happy Friday, gentlemen. How you guys doing today?
0: Good.
2: Did you wake up and you know, the air was a little more crisp this morning? You know, your breakfast was a little bit better than usual. I don't know, man. It just felt like today feels like a good Friday. But on a serious note, yes, Christian McCaffrey didn't touch the ball as much, but the efficiency you were talking about is actually way up. He averaged, six and a half yards a carry or something like that.
27: That was kind of on two carries, though, Julian.
2: Yeah. For fantasy, man, I feel bad for fantasy people. For real life, I love it. I've been wanting a number two running back for forever, and Kalen Black looks athletic. Explosive. When he goes through that hole, it makes me excited. You know what makes me feel like, man? Like I'm watching old school 90s football. Someone's about to just bang, and no one's going to say, oh, my God, we have to set a new rule because he hit him too hard. Have a good day, guys. The defense looked great, too.
0: Thank you, Julian, for the call.
27: He didn't even hit us with the bang bang.
0: I know.
27: Game.
0: He's feeling so good. He's feeling so good. He forgot about
27: started
0: it.
27: Started to preach there at the beginning.
0: But we'll take a break here. When we get back, we'll get to the big Texans news. I don't know why I forgot to mention it, but there is big Texans news. So we'll get to that next, and we'll also discuss. I got a beef with last night's game. One thing that we have not talked about yet that it's one of the worst. It's maybe the worst thing the NFL does. But one of the worst things the NFL does. We'll get to that next right here. He's Brian. I'm Joe. It's Jeremy and Joe on ESPN 97.5.
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5: Danny, did you ever donate that historic Alamo document you bought?
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5: 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Remember the Alamo, Danny.
6: Remember the Alamo, Clara.
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2: Joe and Brian here with you till 6 o'clock. Matt Holland from LaBerge will join us in the next segment to preview the betting angles, some of the games coming up this weekend. But we did get some important Texans news. I would say it's not devastating news or anything like that, but Kaden McDonald, who earlier this week we found out was a limited participant in practice, went from that to not practicing to now is going to be on the IR and out for at least the next 4 weeks. So very quick turn of events from him to go from limited to the IR in basically a 3-day span. So whatever he did to his ankle, it's not feeling good. And that's one where, like, I don't think this, being like, this is like a, it's not a huge deal. It's more just kind of a bummer, right? Like, you want to see the rookie out there.
3: I mean, he was a guy that was third on the depth chart at his position. So I definitely wasn't expecting him to play like a high percentage of snaps early in the season. The Texans like who they have in front of them, namely, obviously, Sheldon Rankins and Tommy Togiai, even Clowney probably in some third down situations will line up in the interior. But, I mean, he was a second-round pick they were all excited about. So mm-hmm. even if he wasn't projected to play, you know, a majority of the snaps, he was still somebody that you were hoping could come on and be a different type of defensive tackle, a run-stuffing defensive tackle, which the Texans haven't really had a whole lot of. They usually prefer, under DeMeco Ryans, kind of sleeker, slimmer, you know, up-the-field defensive tackle. So it was nice to see, like, that added – like that was one of the few places on the team where you're like, well, they could use a little bit there on defense. There wasn't a lot there, but one of those places, well, maybe an extra, you know, run stuffing interior defense alignment. And now that guy is out for at least 4 weeks. And you know, with rookies, like he's going to come back, he's going to play, but how effective he'll be, we might not see the best of him till late in the season as yep. He has to take time off. He has to heal. He has to get back in game shape. Oh, yeah. And then he also has to learn the NFL.
2: Yeah. It's definitely one, I think, now to keep an eye on of just like what the, how good the depth is at that position. Like you said, like the rotate guys in and out. Like, yes, he was listed as the third guy, on the depth chart. And really, I mean, you could argue like kind of, like the fifth guy, because he was the third guy behind one of the defensive tackles.
3: Yeah, I didn't mean third overall. Yeah. I meant third at like his specific spot on the depth chart. Yeah.
2: So how much we were going to see Kaden McDonald, I don't know, but he did have an impressive camp at all, it seems. And like, it did seem like he was going to have a role on this team. So the Texans will be without him for the first 4 weeks. Not a make or break injury at all in regards to, you know, the Texans game.
3: No, it doesn't change my, obviously Jaden Higgins injury change, like I mean, Lexi was in here getting our predictions before the season. Like, I didn't change off of my preseason prediction before the Jaden Higgins injury, but of the two, like, Higgins could be far more detrimental. When we look back on the season in 4 months, obviously Higgins could potentially be way more devastating than the Kaden McDonald injury.
2: Yeah, we haven't got the injury report that's, I guess, would come out today yet, but yesterday's, Woody, was a full part.
3: You about to say who?
2: I know. Was a full participant in practice on Thursday. Trent Brown was a full participant on practice on Thursday. Will Anderson did not practice, but they said it was rest. So that's what it was designated as. So hopefully no cause for concern there.
3: He's like 24.
2: I know.
3: He's already needing rest.
2: I'm slightly concerned.
3: Yeah, I'm going to raise a little bit of a people's eyebrow to that, but yeah. I'm not concerned to it about
2: but
3: it
2: like,
3: yet.
2: They put rest as the injury. So like, who knows what's going on with that, but
3: we'll see.
2: That's a kind of a wait and see for week one. So I have one big beef. I think it's the worst thing the NFL is doing right now with last night's
3: game. The worst thing. Okay.
2: First of all, I don't really like the international games. I'll just start there. I don't think we need to do it. I get why they do. They want to make money. They're trying to not put a team there. I think eventually they want to put teams there, but the way that they can avoid that right now is eventually when the league expands to an 18-game schedule, is there's going to be a game overseas every single week for at least the first like 16 weeks of the year. I don't like it. Specifically with this, I do not like, and same thing with the Houston Texans later on this year in week 5, I don't like that we're playing divisional games in another country.
3: No, I'm with you there.
2: Like, it does, like, I know the Rams might have been pro this as Kyle Shanahan has poked at them. I think fairly for basically like, well, it's a road game no matter what for the Rams because when they play in LA, it's just all 49ers fans there because no one really still cares about the Rams quite yet, or at least they sell their tickets when they can. So there's like no home field advantage, and that's why they were okay being the home team here. But I just don't think divisional games should be played overseas. Like, I just, it's too critical of a football game. The fact that like the Texans and the Jags could be, you know, one game difference. And it's like, oh, well, like they're going to be playing in London in week five. And that can be the difference maker, a game in another country. I just don't like it. Like I'm fine with the, like, I don't like the games overseas, but I can stomach them if they're, I think they should be like interconference games only.
3: Or at least not in division. I'm with you. Like, I don't mind. Now, I think they've gone too far with Australia. Like, when it used to be just like, hey, there's 3 to 5 London games every year. Cool. If you want to expand to Italy and France and Spain, that's fine. Like, it's not a massive difference there with the travel. That's fine. But I think Australia's too far, and I'm with you on the division games. Not so much in the fact that they had to, like, give up the revenue of a home game. Like, they'll be fine.
2: Yeah, I don't care about that.
3: But, like, it comes down to me as a competitive disadvantage for the team, like, in this case, the Rams, or in the other case you mentioned for Jacksonville. Like, Jacksonville's home game against their top division rival is on our neutral field in London.
2: Yeah.
3: The Rams top, or yeah, well, I guess not their top division rival, that'd be Seattle. But one of the, I mean, the 49ers won 12 games last year, so they're a really good team who made the playoffs and won a game. Like, it's to me a competitive disadvantage to take a team and give away one of their home games against a division rival who they're very clearly going to be competing with for the division title. Like, I get it from year to year. You can't necessarily say, okay, well, these teams aren't going to be competitive in the division, so we don't maybe mind giving away that game for them. But you could just avoid it completely and make it either, like, if it was Jaguars-Bengals, I'm sure they wouldn't care, mm-hmm. right? Or if it was Rams, I don't know who else is on their schedule from the other divisions, but just an NFC North or an NFC South team, I don't think it'd be a big deal. But I would definitely like to see them not go back to Australia and then also keep the division games out of it.
2: They're definitely going back to Australia.
3: I know they will.
2: Just like they'll go back to Brazil.
3: They'll probably play a game in Japan and China coming up.
2: Yes. They're gonna hit Ireland at some, which is like the same as England.
3: Ireland, that's
2: like,
3: fine. I don't mind that.
2: They're gonna go anywhere they can go.
3: You think we eventually get what every sport in the world has done and go to the Middle East?
2: Yes.
3: Yeah, probably so.
2: Someone at some
3: it's
2: point.
3: It's always Riyadh season in sports.
2: Yeah. Like there will be, at some point the NFL will take the money and they will play a game.
3: Everyone else has.
2: Yeah. I mean, the NBA has, like, they haven't played regular season games there. I think it's just preseason games. Major League Baseball hasn't done it just
3: not
2: yet.
3: Regular season. Yeah.
2: But like everyone
3: boxing,
2: does it.
3: Like, UFC.
2: Yeah. Like it'll happen.
3: WWE.
2: The NFL pretty much will go anywhere besides Canada is what I've learned. Well, they won't. Like, dude, they play in Mexico, but they don't play in Canada.
3: Well, yeah, there was that game. Like, they gave the Bills a game in Toronto, like, I don't even remember how long ago it was, maybe like 10 years ago, but that's as much as I've seen them do. Like, I can't remember a non-Bills game that's been in Canada.
2: Yeah, I don't even remember that one, to be honest.
3: Yeah, I don't remember who they were playing, but it was like maybe 10 years ago they played a game in Toronto. Well, yeah. I believe Toronto and Buffalo are pretty close together.
2: Yeah, I think they're right there.
3: It's like Houston to Katy or something like that. It's pretty close.
2: So what are the worst things the NFL does besides this?
3: To me, it's just the never-ending expansion of having to make every game possible be a standalone game on a different platform. Like, that's what I don't know what annoys me more. Like, I think what annoys me more is just all the different unique days that the games are on. Like, we're getting to a point now. We have a Wednesday game. We have a Thursday game. We have a Sunday game. We have a Monday game. When we get later in the year, we get Saturday games thrown in. And then we get the Black Friday games going in. Like, someone showed this stat before the season that the NFL this year will play a game on every single day of the week except for Tuesday.
2: Mm-hmm.
3: That's like, I can deal with the platform thing because whether it's Peacock or Netflix or Amazon Prime, I've already got those anyway. I get why it's annoying to maybe an older crowd that doesn't have all that, but I can deal with that. I get that. But do we have to spread it? Like, part of what makes the NFL so great compared to like basketball or baseball is the uniqueness and the anticipation of waiting for 1 or 2 days a week. Mm-hmm. And they've just kind of blown that all to hell by playing on literally 6 days of the week this year.
2: I totally agree with you. And I think the Tuesday will happen.
3: Oh, well, for sure. It's going to happen at some point.
2: And I do think this,
3: especially if next time, Christmas is on a Tuesday.
2: Oh, yeah.
3: Boom. There it is.
2: Well, I think this week is the start. This is going to be the schedule going forward.
3: I think it's not going back for sure.
2: Like, they are going to start the season on Wednesday. The Super Bowl champions will play on Wednesday every single year or Thursday. And there will be an international game the other day.
3: Well, like, they kind of did that before. Like, with Brazil, it was Thursday, Friday.
2: It was Thursday, Friday.
3: Yeah, they did that the last two seasons. I guess they just moved it up today because of Australia. I don't know.
2: I think that's a travel thing to help the 49ers.
3: I think they'll definitely do at least Thursday, Friday like they've been doing.
2: Yeah, and I think at some point, like, maybe starting even as early as next season, we will see a Wednesday, Thursday, Friday solo game.
3: I don't see a Wednesday one. Friday, I definitely see.
2: I think the Wednesday, I think it's going to be
3: like every tonight. Single week?
2: No, it's the week one.
3: Oh, week one. Oh, okay. Yeah. Week one, sure. Yeah.
2: Yeah, I think week one, we're going to have Wednesday, Thursday, Friday to start the year, which is like, it's fun to have games. The problem is the games kind of suck. Like, cause it's week one.
3: Yeah. I mean, that part, I guess, is unavoidable. But unfortunately, like, you and I are basically just yelling against a brick wall at this point.
2: Oh, yeah,
3: I'm looking at a fake brick wall. Like, they don't care. As long as the paycheck cashes, they don't care.
2: Before we go to break, we can circle back on this a little bit more later.
3: Yeah.
2: But
3: especially with our next guest.
2: You learned a valuable lesson betting.
3: Yeah. So I didn't.
2: You're having a rough stretch, man.
3: I did. Yeah, I know. Like, I had a really great, I had to sweat it out, but I had a great win over with the SMU cover from last Monday. I don't even know how much more than quadrupled. I don't even know what the math or the word is for like 10 times my money, but I like 10 times my money with that SMU win. And now I've given it back with a bad Seahawks non-cover and then playing the Rams last night. No, but what I've learned, and our guest yesterday pointed it out, Kevin Todd, and I for some reason just didn't listen to him. But I felt great about Rams -3.5, and mm-hmm. I felt great about the under. And for some reason, instead of playing both individually, and then maybe a small wager on the, I parlayed it, AJ. And so instead of being able to celebrate my under win, which cleared easy by like 17 points or whatever it was, instead of being able to celebrate that, I'm like, oh, well, I get nothing. The only thing I placed four bets yesterday. The only thing I hit on was a Kyren Williams anytime touchdown.
2: Yeah, I mean, that's a nice hit, though.
3: That's a nice hit. I failed on a Devontae, anytime touchdown because he barely saw the ball. And then I had a two leg parlay with the Rams -3.5 in the under. So if I just played it as a separate bet, like I would have had a fine day.
2: Yeah.
3: I would at least wash, you know, four separate bets, hit two for two. I'm not sure where the plus and minus were to make it a technically a losing day or a winning day, but I would basically at least broke even. But instead I played it as a parlay like a dum-dum. And so I gave away some money last night.
2: You said it.
3: I will never do it again.
2: That's a BS flag.
3: Probably right.
2: 2585 says, I love you guys, but this is some first world problem complaining.
3: Yeah,
2: yes.
3: Of course.
2: Yes, it is. It is first world problem complaining about the NFL.
3: Talking about anything in sports in America is a first world problem.
2: But I'm going to complain about it because, yes, regardless, I don't like it.
3: What are we going to talk about in the show that isn't a first world problem?
2: That's a good point. all right, we'll take a break. Matt Holland from the Burrs will join us next to preview a couple of the games coming up this weekend. We'll hit on Texans, Cowboys, Texas, Ohio State, and a couple others as well. 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
2: I know we do this music thing on Fridays, but this is a tough bounce back song, guys. So it's just not good. It's not good. This is top 10 somewhere.
3: I'm glad you said something because Matt Holland right now, if we didn't explain to him the bit, it's like, what the hell is these guys choosing for this?
2: What is going on?
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2: Joe George, Brian McDonald here with you on Jeremy and Joe on ESPN 97.5. Let's
3: Matt
2: go
3: Holland
2: out to
3: thinks so much less of us
2: the
3: right now.
2: HR&P guest line. Bring in Matt Holland from LaBerge. Matt, I can't wait to see you.
4: I have questions.
2: Yes.
4: I have questions.
2: Go ahead. Ask them. Ask them.
4: I need to know, are you trying to not have me on in the future if that's going to be my intro music?
2: I mean, it might have to be now. Like, it might just be.
3: We didn't mean to offend
2: you. Well, we'll see how you do with your picks that you're going to give us here. Like, if you go 5-0, then, like, you got to, you know, keep the good juju flowing no matter what, right?
4: All right, no promises, but that could be my punishment if necessary.
2: Okay. Can't wait to see you in a couple weeks. We'll be out there the last weekend of September. We'll be doing shows on Saturday morning, Sunday morning, before all the games get underway. It's obviously a great time there. The private areas you have, just being in the sports book in general, the food, it's all awesome. But I'm curious, you know, we've got two games into the NFL season now, a full week of college football. How's it been so far? Because I feel like this is the hardest time of the year to bet on games, whether it's the transfer portal in college football, no preseason basically for the NFL teams. Like, what has it been like just like this first like week and a half for you guys?
4: For college, it seems like people are being a little bit more on the conservative side as far as their wagering. People are coming in, you know, firing like usual, firing their picks like usual, but they kind of keeping the ammo in the clip, so to speak. I think people want to get a little bit more information. Obviously, the transfer portal does make things a little bit more tricky, but also just not having any preseason. I mean, everything is all speculative at this point. And so, and furthermore, these teams, a lot of the big-name schools just aren't playing any competition. I mean, that first week was, you know, pretty bare bones. Now, LSU-Clemson might have been like the outlier, but even that really wasn't, you know, very competitive. I think going into this week and then with conference play starting next week, you'll probably find people firing a little bit more heavy now that they got some opinions.
3: Matt, good to talk to you again. I'm curious. We spent the last segment talking, or part of the last segment, talking about a betting mistake I made last night, and that was placing all the things I like into a parlay instead of placing them individually. And so I had to, you know, obviously be frustrated by the parts that didn't hit instead of celebrating the things that did. But what are some of the biggest mistakes you see? Obviously, you're out there on the property, you know, quite a bit. What are the biggest mistakes you see bettors, sports bettors make out there at LaBerge?
4: Betting with their heart instead of their wallet. I think people have very fond opinions and hate betting against their own team. I think we've talked enough. Y'all know I'm a big Bengals fan. I think I've made more money betting against the Bengals than I have made betting on them just because I'm a realist. I know which games we're supposed to lose. I look at the matchups, and I know what makes sense. I just you have to be able to separate the two.
2: Yeah, I don't do the
3: Joe,
2: emotional
3: hedge. Are you guilty of that?
2: I am. I'm super guilty of that. Or I just stay away. Like, I don't like to do the emotional hedge either. I hate to, like, I know it's good to win money when your team loses, but I just don't like doing it, man.
3: It's also
2: like,
3: bad to lose money when your team wins.
2: I know. So, like, I just.
3: So I'm with you. I don't stay away.
2: But let's talk about some of the games coming up this weekend. I mean, we've seen Josh Allen struggle in the past versus the Houston Texans, especially here. Now it's Reliant Stadium. It's a 1.5-point Texans dogs in this one. Who do you like in this game, Bills Texans week one?
4: I'm taking the Texans +1.5. That's not a regionality pick. It's a home dog, and I think that the Texans are one of the five best teams in the NFL this year. Their defense to me is that good. You could say the CJ Stroud problem or whatever else like that, but I've seen Trent Dilfer win a Super Bowl. I have that much confidence in the talent that they have on the defensive side of the ball, and I have a very fond, you know, spot for Joe Brady in my heart from the 2019 LSU offense. But this is his first year as a head coach. Got to see how it pans out. You know, I'm willing to be wrong in this one, but I just feel that comfortable in the Texans defense and in that matchup.
3: Matt, a lot of variables with a big game taking place in the division in the NFC East with the Cowboys and the Giants. Obviously, we know the Cowboys, Matt, had to make a lot of changes to fix their defense that struggled last year, and the Giants are kind of in and out of the blue medical tent pretty much the entire team, maybe. And Malik Nabers seems pretty iffy if he's going to play this week. And Cowboys, a road 3-point favorite. How do you see this game?
4: Probably Cowboys would be the right side. I just – they actually quietly made a lot of really good adjustments this offseason. I like the majority of the moves that they make, and I'm not a big Cowboys fan, but I do have high expectations for them this year. As long as they stay healthy, I mean, there's always going to be, you know, injury luck with any NFL season. I think the Giants' defensive line is solid. I just have so many questions about whether or not Jackson Dart can stay healthy, Cam being back. And then head coach, I mean, I know they had to move on from Daboll. I'm just not sure if Harbaugh has his fastball still. You know, just it just kind of, you know, it ended so badly for him in Baltimore that I understand the hire. I just don't know if that's the right fit for that team. I'll probably end up moving it to like -6.5 for the Cowboys. I think they roll pretty easily.
2: I like that.
3: I think AJ behind the glass likes that.
2: Yeah, our producer today is a Cowboys fan, so he's very happy with you. Monday night, we see the return of Patrick Mahomes. He said today he hopes he's no longer going to be asked questions about his leg injury, the torn ACL. They are 2.5-point favorites at home versus Bo Nix, also coming off an injury in the Denver Broncos. This one, I think, is very interesting, just with the Mahomes factor and Bo Nix both coming off injuries. How do you like this one?
4: If I had to take a side, I'd probably take the Broncos, just because I get that adding Kenneth Walker is a big add for KC, but still, I just, their receivers on the outside, I just don't like it. And Patrick Mahomes being back is just, it's huge. I think that atmosphere is going to be an awesome atmosphere, but the Broncos are kind of like the Cowboys. I don't dislike anything they did in this offseason. And I think if Bo Nix is healthy, they're probably, you know, playing for the Super Bowl last year. That I think they're good. And I think that they could put up numbers, but putting Jalen Waddle on that offense and giving us, you know, another option. I think that Broncos offense is going to be really, really solid this year.
3: All right, Matt, a game I think a lot of local eyes will have their attention on this week.

0: know what to expect. I mean, Arch was, you know, bad last year in this matchup. And both defenses played extremely well. Both teams are a year older, year more mature. I think that you'll see more along the lines of like a 28-24 type game. That atmosphere is going to be fantastic in Austin, and home field advantage, in my opinion. Also being, you know, September in Texas, so it's going to be hot. So I'm not sure how much weather is going to, you know, factor into it or anything else like that, but I personally am not going to play this game. We are loaded with Ohio State money right now, though.
1: Really? I mean, it's a pretty popping, you know. I mean, I think it's more A&M at LaBerge, it feels like, when there's a big game. But there's always a pretty big Texas contingent there, too, right?
0: I have all my private areas already booked up with people going to be wearing that burnt orange.
1: Any other games you like this weekend, college or NFL, that stand out to you?
0: The only game that I really feel comfortable in playing is, I think that the Detroit-New Orleans matchup is going to be a high-scoring affair with the majority of those points being scored by Detroit. That's the one team I'm kind of – I like, as long as they can stay healthy, because they had terrible injury luck last year. I just think everything is kind of lines up for them as far as their schedule. I think Detroit's going to have a big year, and I think they're going to start off on a hot up-tempo note, in my personal opinion.
1: All right, that's Matt Holland. You can catch him hang out with him at LaBerge. I mean, it's my favorite place to go. BMAC, we love going there. Great food, beer towers. They got it all, the private events that he mentioned. Matt, thank you. We'll talk to you next week, and looking forward to seeing you in person as well here in a couple weeks.
0: I hope I've done well so I can get some better intro music.
1: Well, I tracked him, so if you do really well this week, it's Stan. So
2: maybe,
1: I hope.
2: Maybe if he goes 5-0, he could pick his own intro music.
1: Okay, fine. We can settle with that, Matt. If you do really well this week, we'll let you pick your own intro music. If it doesn't go well, you're stuck with whatever that song was, 'cause I have no idea what it was. So
0: challenge accepted.
1: All right, thanks, Matt. We'll talk to you next week.
0: All right, y'all. Take care.
1: All right, that's Matt Holland from LaBerge. Again, it's the best place to go. Bet on games. Just hang out. TVs, it's all there for you. The food's incredible. And they're just great, like, customer service as well. Like, they're going to treat you well while you're there. He's Brian. I'm Joe. When we get back, we'll start talking a little bit about what's going on in the NFL and college football. Games we're looking forward to this weekend. Both sides of it. You can let us know as well on the text line, 713-780-3776. That's next year on ESPN 97.5. But first, I want to talk to you about my friends at St. Arnold. A beer for everyone. 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
2: Jeremy and Joe here on ESPN 97.5. Joe George, Brian McDonald here with you, AJ behind the glass. Branham will return on Monday to the show. You know, he doesn't have a lot of emotions.
3: You calling Branham a robot?
2: Yeah.
3: I'm not questioning you, but is that what you're saying?
2: Yeah, I'm going to call him a robot.
3: That's fair.
2: So I'm going to say this to you.
3: He likes to say with a completely straight face and no emotion that I like to emote.
2: Yeah, well, not Santa informed us yesterday. Yesterday was our one-year anniversary, so happy anniversary.
3: I saw that tweet, and I was
2: I'm not going to tell Jeremy that.
3: I was going to mention it to you guys, and then I completely forgot.
2: Yeah, I'm not going to mention it to Jeremy, because he's not going to
3: care. Is not Santa the official ESPN 97.5 station historian?
2: To be honest with you, I have no idea how he knows that, or if it's accurate. The timeline seems accurate.
3: Well, I remember it being at the beginning of week two of the NFL season, but this year's season is actually like a week later. So,
2: yeah, so I think it's right.
3: So I think he's right.
2: Yeah. But yeah, that's the thing. So we made it a year.
3: Hey.
2: We didn't get fired yet.
3: No, there's always time, buddy.
2: Before we get to games that we like this weekend, just that we're just looking forward to watch, not even from like a betting perspective, but you had to ask the question of any other rules you follow or things you avoid with betting.
3: You got some?
2: My biggest thing is I don't really touch the international games. Like, that is, like, to kind of continue off where we're at in that segment, like, I just kind of stay away. Like, I know for a while there was a trend of unders that's kind of gone away in international games. Part of it is, like, if I am betting on something, I want to watch it. And I don't know, a lot of times, like, if the Texans are not playing in London, like, I'm not, like, getting up at 8 a.m. to make sure I can see Jags, Raiders.
3: Not only that, but like check all the injury reports, check who's in and out,
2: yeah,
3: things like, that might change your mind on which side to bet.
2: Yeah, I don't even like, I'm pretty cautious with my fantasy lineups.
3: Do you avoid international players?
2: Like, I will, like, if they're questionable, I will have them out in case I don't wake up in time.
3: That's fair.
2: No,
3: I've definitely made that mistake and not put somebody in or left somebody in.
2: Yeah. But that's really like my only one that I really have.
3: I have another one. I don't follow like super strict. It's just kind of a general belief. But I always like to look at, more so in the NFL, because college football lines can be all over the place. Plus, there's so many more games. But like whatever the biggest over-under of the week is, I tend to like to bet the over on that. And then whatever the lowest one is, I like to bet the under, because I just kind of feel, and this is more anecdotal than there's hard science to back it up, but it just feels like Vegas, when they set their lines, they're only going to be willing to go so far either direction. Mm-hmm. So if they're willing to push a game up to 54 or 53 for the over under, or drop it all the way down to, you know, 37, I was like, okay, they think this is going to be really high scoring, really low scoring. I like to play the over on the high and the under on the lows.
2: I like that. Games you're looking forward to this weekend, not from a betting perspective, just from watching. Like, obviously Texas, Ohio State, it's the game of the weekend.
3: Yeah.
2: Like Texans, Bills is fun. But like Texas, Ohio State, like it just has like a different level of juice to it this weekend of what it means to the college football season. Both these teams can obviously survive it now with the expanded playoffs, can still make the playoffs this year, can make runs in their conference since it doesn't affect that. But like that to me, like it's the game. Like it's that one. I'm fascinated by Oklahoma, Michigan.
3: Yeah, there's a lot of other games I'm kind of fascinated by what happens, to see what happens. But yeah, the only game where I'm like, okay, and I even say this not even from a Texas fan point of view, but the only game I need, and like I'm locked in, I'm not switching the channel, like I'm watching this for however long it goes, is Texas, Ohio State. Like you said, Oklahoma, Michigan is pretty interesting. I do want to see what Oregon looks like now. I mean, I think they're going to go and smack Oklahoma State and Stillwater, but they obviously did struggle with Boise State. So, I mean, if they were to struggle again, then it's okay. It'd be more in that case than, okay, maybe Oregon is a little bit worse than we thought than it was, but Boise State just being better than we thought. And then, I mean, the rest of it, like, I'm interested in Arizona, BYU a little bit. Like, is Tennessee able to go on the road and beat Georgia Tech? Like, Georgia Tech looked pretty lackluster in that opening game against Colorado, but, it was a sloppy game. The field conditions were a little wet, so that might have influenced things. Plus, it was their first game. So, there's a few other games I'm interested to see the result in, but the only one that's like lock in, can't miss, I think, is Texas and Ohio State.
2: Honestly, I kind of feel like Texans Bills is the...
3: Well, I'm talking college.
2: Oh, no, I know, but yeah, just as we look at the NFL, like, I think Texans Bills is very clearly the most interesting game in the NFL this weekend. Like,
3: yeah, maybe so. I mean, it's certainly, it's, I think the, maybe the, like if we were to put this in college football terms, it'd be like the highest ranked versus ranked game, right? Cause these would be two top 10 teams playing each other. But there's a few other games, like I'm fascinated to see Bucks and Bengals. Now, unfortunately, it's in the same time slot, so I'm just going to have to keep like a side eye on it. But we know the Bengals historically with Joe Burrow have been a terrible slow start team, especially week one. Like I think it's 3 years in a row he's averaged like, or he's had like 8 fantasy points or less in week one. And their record in September, I believe, is just one game under or one game below 500 under Joe Burrow. So I'd like to see, like, they're at home. People are going to expect them to win. People are going to expect them to have a big season now that they've added a little bit to the defense. But I don't know, man. I Bengals start slow. I like Baker in the Bucks offense, especially if Mika Egbekboo is ready to go. I'm very interested to see.
2: Sounds like he's going to play this week.
3: Yeah, I think so too, but I'm very interested to see, how the Bucks look now without Mike Evans. Is Bucky Irving fully back after having a down season last year with injuries? And can the Bengals play football in September? Because that's not really been a thing they've done.
2: I mean, Minnesota Green Bay is interesting just to see what Kyler looks like. I think in that it's really interesting. I do think Cowboys Giants a little bit too, like just with, like what is the immediate.
3: I just want to see what the Cowboys defense looks like.
2: Yeah. And then what's like the immediate, you know, Harbaugh impact of that team? Like are they just more disciplined?
3: I think he's going to disappoint.
2: You think Harbaugh's going to disappoint?
3: Yeah, I do.
2: Really?
3: Yeah, I just, like, it's so funny sometimes when coaches get fired, wherever they end up, they treat them like the savior of the franchise. Like, he got ran out for a reason. He got ran out because he couldn't get a two-time MVP to the Super Bowl.
2: Yeah.
3: Like, I think there's a real chance that the game has just started to pass him by a little bit. And you add on top of that, Malik Nabers, who, like, his injury saga is fascinating. And we know Cam Scataboo and Jackson Dart have trouble staying healthy. Like, I like their defense overall. I probably would play the under in that game, but, like, I don't expect a lot from the Giants.
2: Yeah, I mean, I think he made a huge mistake with his offensive coordinator hire. So.
3: Oh, yeah, Matt Nagy's terrible.
2: Yeah, I think Harbaugh can have success there. I don't think he has it with Dart. I'm not a Dart guy.
3: And did he also bring in Greg Roman, too?
2: Yeah, Greg Roman's
3: Greg
2: on
3: Roman
2: there.
3: Can only work
4: and
3: for Harbaugh's.
4: Too.
3: Huh?
4: Callahan, too.
3: Oh, my God.
2: You know who else is on that coaching staff?
4: Yeah.
2: Who's their tight – any guess on their tight ends coach?
3: AJ, do you know this?
4: No, I don't know.
3: I don't know.
2: Houston Texans related.
3: Not George Gotze. He's at Georgia Tech. I don't know.
2: Tim Kelly.
3: Tim Kelly.
2: Yeah, Tim Kelly's on their staff
3: as well. Was it Tim Kelly in Tennessee the last couple years or something like that?
2: Yeah, I don't remember if it was last year or he got ran out. I can't remember if he was in the final.
3: Yeah, I
2: think
3: he was there at one point.
2: Yeah, I can't remember if he was there.
3: I think he was there last year with Vrabel.
2: Yeah, I think
3: that's what it was.
2: Yeah, but he was there for a little bit. But yeah, I mean, it's.
3: Man, they got a bunch of coaches on that staff I do not like.
2: Yeah, that's like, it's like a veteran staff, but it's full of a bunch of veterans I don't think anyone likes.
3: It's honestly kind of similar to what Dabo did, bringing back, I'm blanking on the name, but he brought in OC who hadn't called plays in like 10 years.
2: I don't remember either.
3: I'll look it up. It's a name we all recognize, but yeah, it's just Matt Nagy's, he's one of those OCs that's forever been getting jobs based upon what Andy Reid did for him. There's a few like that. Obviously, not specifically in KC, but why am I forgetting his name? The guy that was Peyton Manning's OC and then went and coached
2: the Dolphins.
3: Yeah, Adam Gase. He's another Adam Gase.
2: Adam Gase is back in the NFL, by the way.
3: Who's he with?
2: He is on the Chargers coaching staff. Okay. He is like hidden, like wasn't,
3: well, at
2: like,
3: least he's not in control because clearly that's Mike McDaniel's job.
2: All right, let's hear some insight on the Buffalo Bills, where they're at, new coaching staff, how they feel about playing the Texans in Week One, what we should be expecting in this game. Lance Lazowski from the Buffalo News will join us next year on ESPN 97.5.
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2: Back here on ESPN 97.5, Joe George, Brian McDonald here with you today. Jeremy will return on Monday from his day off. And right now we go right out to the HRMP guest line, bring in Lance Lysowski from the Buffalo News as the Bills and the Texans underway for week one coming up here just on Sunday. Lance, thanks for joining us. Appreciate it. What's the Joe Brady era like so far out in Buffalo?
10: Yeah, it's been interesting, guys. There's clearly a... I guess the best way to put it is a renewed energy. You know, you have the same head coach for 9 years. If you don't win a Super Bowl under them, there's typically reaches a point where, yeah, there's time for a change. They reach that point in Buffalo, and now the real test begins, right? Players can like a coach during training camp, but how do they respond after you lose a game, lose two games in a row? You encounter adversity on that job. How does a coach respond to them?
3: Lance, I'm curious because obviously here in Houston we are and Texans fans are fairly proud of the record the Texans have against Josh Allen in Houston. 0-3, only one touchdown in those three games. There was the 9-for-30 game a couple years ago. I know it's got to be something that's on the minds of Buffalo fans and Bills players. Is that something they've been talking about a lot this week? Is that something that they take as bulletin board material to have a better showing against this Texans defense? How's the mindset, you think, of the Bills players going into this revenge game, kind of?
10: Well, they were definitely asked about it a lot this week. You know, I think Deion Dawkins, their left tackle, put it perfectly when he said, anytime you get your behind kicked, you're not going to forget about it. Those losses, especially for the offense and the way that went a year ago, yeah, it still bothers them. It still stings. So, you know, they couldn't protect Josh Allen. They really couldn't create any explosive plays other than that one James Cook run. they want to show that their offense can go toe-to-toe with a defense as difficult as the Texans, and now's their opportunity to do it.
2: With Joe Brady, he was the OC last year, but as the head coach, like, should we be expecting any major changes to the offense, or is it pretty much going to be, you know, kind of status quo to what Texans fans and the team had seen in the past?
10: Well, you're going to see some changes for two reasons. One, their personnel is different, especially for this game. Not only did they trade for DJ Moore, but Dalton Kincaid is healthy for this game. He was not healthy for that Texans game a year ago. He is an X factor when he's on the field. He can dictate the type of coverages that a defense can try because he's a tight end who can win one-on-one and against slot corners, against linebackers. That dude is tough to cover. You combine that with DJ Moore, yeah, you got more weapons in the passing game for this matchup. You got a different offense. Starting offensive lineman is gone. Alec Anderson is their new left guard. They have a new offensive line coach. We'll see what that looks like. But, I mean, anytime year to year, you have to evolve. You know, we saw what the Bills going from 2024 to 2025. 2024, they ran a lot of plays with a sixth offensive lineman on the field. Last season, they like to use that third tight end, a second tight end, or a fullback because they drafted Jackson Hawes and Reggie Gilliam, their fullback at the time, was tremendous. So their personnel is a little bit different. Gilliam's gone. Kincaid's healthy. You know, Joe Brady knew this offseason defenses, not including Hughes, like every defense in the league was studying that Bills offense to try to find answers. If they're doing that, you got to make changes.
3: Lance, I'm curious. The Bills have certainly seemed like they've been in a quest to find Stephon Diggs' replacement ever since he left town and came to Houston. Ironically enough, obviously they drafted Keon Coleman with a high pick. They tried out Amari Cooper in a midseason trade a couple years ago. Now they bring in DJ Moore from the Bears. Does he look to be the answer they've been searching for, or how do you feel that wide receiver room stacks up compared to years past?
10: Yeah, I mean, we'll see what it looks like in week one, but throughout training camp, DJ Moore was the focal point of the Bills passing game. He and Josh Allen developed chemistry way quicker than most wide receiver quarterback duos under those circumstances. Not only it's a perfect stylistic fit because DJ Moore is fantastic on scramble drills. He knows how to get open. He knows how to break off routes. He knows the freelance. That's a big part of Josh Allen's game. It's something he wants his receivers to be able to do. But also, DJ Moore gets open downfield. This Bills offense could not create enough explosives through the air last season. You look at the way they tried to attack the Texans a year ago without Dalton Kincaid. It was a lot of 11 personnel and a lot of underneath throws because the Texans took away all their deep options. You got DJ Moore. He's going to get Derek Stingley. That's clear. We'll see how the Texans use Lassiter. They're going to move DJ Moore and Khalil Shakir around to try to create advantageous matchups. That's easier said than done when you're going at the defense with as much talent as Houston's.
2: Before I guess we get into like the big picture of the defense, I am curious if, because we don't really know the answer here in Houston. Have you been able to find out at all why C.J. Gardner-Johnson is so upset with the Houston Texans still? Because he doesn't seem to like it here very much.
10: Yeah, I think you have to reference an interview that he did with The Athletic back in May, I believe it was. He referenced in that interview, I'm not going to repeat it because I don't want to quote it incorrectly, but there was an issue in Houston that he felt he was mistreated and that he was mischaracterized and unfairly released by that team. So had a chip on his shoulder. That's C.J. Gardner-Johnson. I don't know if you guys have spent much time around him, but that's kind of his personality. He is the exact kind of player the Bills needed, though. Like, tough player, trash talker, physical. Like, they wanted that kind of edginess added to their defense this offseason. It's something that they were, you know, lacking in some areas the last couple of years, especially being a younger unit a year ago. But, you know, he and Cole Bishop, they've got the potential to be a really good safety duo. It's just T.J. Gardner-Johnson has to stay healthy. He was hurt for a lot of training camp.
3: Lance, I'm curious. The Bills spent a high pick on Dalton Kincaid a few years ago. Had a pretty good rookie season. It was like 75 catches or so, something like that. And then the last two seasons has missed 9 games, and obviously with that, seen his production go down from year 1 through year 3. What do you expect from Dalton Kincaid this year? He feels like a guy that could break out, but he's never really had that huge season I think people expected from him when he was drafted so high by the Bills and then paired with Josh Allen.
10: He hasn't had that huge season because he hasn't been healthy. He's healthy right now. We'll see if it lasts. When he's on the field, they're a different offense. You can look at the splits. They are a different team with Dalton Kincaid available. And what makes this Bills team difficult to, well, one of the reasons they're difficult to defend, it's their entire tight end room. I mean, Dawson Knox would start for quite a few teams in the NFL as a tight end. Jackson Hawes, like, that guy can block, and they're going to find different ways. They're not carrying fullback this year. They're going to find different ways to utilize Jackson Hawes, his blocking ability, his sneaky upside as that yards after catch kind of tight end option. He doesn't have the speed of a Tucker Kraft, but he's somebody that you can deploy in the screen game. You can get him involved in different ways. And I just think that now, you consider Dalton Kincaid, he's healthy from that knee injury. We'll see what happens because health has been the one issue for him. With him, DJ Moore, Khalil Shakir can now be slotted in a role that's probably a little bit better suited for him, and he can run maybe a fuller route tree. This receiving group is just overall way better than it was. I mean, a year ago today, guys, they were relying on Elijah Moore, Curtis Samuel, Keon Coleman. Now, I mean, Keon Coleman's their number 4 receiver. I don't care what that depth chart says. Like, what we saw in camp, Coleman is their number 4. You know, there's going to be different personnel groupings, so we'll see different matchups, but and like it is a deep group, and they're probably going to bring up Greg Dortch to be their punt returner Sunday in Houston. He's a guy that's a capable, you know, yards after catch receiving option.
2: Lance Lysowski from the Buffalo News joining us here on Jeremy and Joe on ESPN 97.5. How good is the Buffalo defense going to be this year?
10: Well, your guess is as good as mine. You got to like their chances better now than you did a year ago for two reasons. One, they got a lot better depth. Sean McDermott team healthy during training camp last year. Couldn't do it. They got to the season, they were already very banged up, having to rely on their practice squad, guys that play very meaningful snaps. They're healthy. Like, their entire active roster was on the field today. Like, 3 guys are questionable, but they're healthy. The personnel is there. They swapped out some of the guys that they saw as being, you know, they're getting older, depleting skill sets, unable to stay healthy. Unable to stop the run for players who fit Jim Leonard's 3-4 base scheme. You got Bradley Chubb in for Joey Bosa. You got CJ Gardner-Johnson in for, well, Jordan Poyer, who is their starting safety in that divisional round loss. You've got a lot more pieces here. You know, the second-year defensive linemen, Deion Walker, Landon Jackson, TJ Sanders, all flash at times throughout camp. Ed Oliver's healthy. He is going, like, if he stays healthy, Ed Oliver's going to be in for the best year of his career. I just think that now this Bills defense, when you look at what Jim Leonard did at Wisconsin and the last 2 years as the pass game coordinator in Denver, this defense better fits the way offenses are attacking nowadays. He wants to set the tone. He wants to be the one delivering punches on the first drive. He doesn't want to have to react so much. You know, he wants to be aggressive. You know, and that was, they overhauled some of their personnel this offseason to build it in his vision and to execute his scheme. We'll see what it looks like. It's going to look different week to week from a schematic standpoint because offenses are just different. And there's some, you know, as much as there's a mystery on the Bills side of things, there's some mystery on Houston's as well because you added Kayshon Booty. How involved is he going to be? How many multi-tight end sets are they going to use? They could use 13 with the personnel that they have. So that's what makes week one so interesting and unpredictable. It's just both sides of the coin. Even when you have returning coaches on one of the staffs, like, there's going to be change naturally through personnel and schematic adjustments.
3: Lance, you called week one predictable and interesting, or unpredictable and interesting. Something that's also unpredictable and interesting is the Bills Mafia. Now, we've all seen the videos of them jumping through folding tables like it's WWE. Sometimes those tables are on fire. I have to know, you obviously covered the Bills for a little while. What is the wildest thing you've either seen or heard about the Bills Mafia doing at a tailgate?
10: Yeah. Anything you've seen on videos is better than anything I've seen in person. Because I don't get to troll the tailgate lots and see all the chaos that ensues. So yeah, your guess is Well, I guess your imagination is as good as mine, just based on what we've seen. But yeah, I mean, people have a good time when they go to a Bills game here. I'll just say that.
2: Before we let you go, I mean, new coach mentioned at the start of the interview. Is it still Super Bowl expectations for this team, or does that get reset at all?
10: Yeah, no. Every year you have Josh Allen, their Super Bowl expectations. So that's the way it is. You have arguably the best player in the National Football League. So you have to win with that player, and that's how they've approached it from a roster construction standpoint. And in their opinion, the coach that they hired, they felt like Joe Brady was the coach that gave them the best chance to continue to basically pick up the baton where Sean McDermott dropped it and continue to chase this thing.
2: Lance, thanks for coming on. Enjoy your time in Houston. Get some good food while you're here.
10: I always do, guys. Thanks for having me. Take care.
2: Thank you. It's Lance Lysowski from the Buffalo News here on ESPN 97.5. This game, it's going to be so interesting to see what I'm very curious about the Bills defense.
3: I'm very curious to see Bills Mafia at the tailgate.
2: Yeah.
3: I want to see those videos too.
2: Yeah. I'm just glad that we don't have to go to that stadium.
3: Yeah, that's true. That's true. That's interesting to hear what he said about Jim Leonard, because I've seen some of those videos out there as well. Like the Bills players seem to be willing to talk about this matchup and more than just say, hey, they're a great team. We want to win because it's week one. It doesn't matter who the opponent is. Like, they feel like they have some bulletin board material up in that locker room,
2: which they should. I mean, Josh Allen, he's 1-4 in his career against the Houston Texans, 0-4 in Houston against them. Like, it's one touchdown
3: in three games in Houston.
2: Yeah. Like, I mean, yeah, and one of those is obviously like, it's like, was it? It's not rookie Josh Allen.
3: Yeah. It was his second year, I think.
2: Yeah. When JJ Watt was playing with,
3: yeah, 2018.
2: But yeah, he has not had a lot of success here. So I can't imagine Bills fans were thrilled when the schedule release came out.
3: I saw that after the game last year. It's like them praying to the schedule gods, like, please don't put at Houston on the schedule for
2: it. Was there,
3: and it's there, and it's there.
2: All right, we'll take a break here. How entertaining are the Texans? Todd Cowles will join us at 4:30. Interesting name, not in the lineup today as well for the Houston Astros. We'll get to that when he joins us. But we'll talk about how entertaining the Texans are next year on ESPN 97.5. 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Whether you're following your favorite team all season, watching a primetime game, it just adds the extra layer of excitement to it right now. And look, this is the best time. It's week one of the NFL season. Like, we have made it. All the games are going on this weekend. I got one for the Texans that I'm going to go with this weekend. That's available for me on Fliff right now. I'm taking the over. David Montgomery, 54.5 rushing yards this weekend. I think he gets it done. 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You know, so I guess you can take the +1.5 as well. 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
2: Joe George, Brian McDonald here with you until 6 o'clock. Todd Cowles will join us in about 12 minutes. Jordan Alvarez not in the lineup today for the Houston Astros. Rolled his ankle a little bit. Going into third yesterday. Also, probably just needs a day off. He's taking a career high. Plate appearances this season has been bad for the most part in September. Only has 3 home runs in the last 38 games. So maybe just a day off for him. Maybe
3: that's what we hope, but it being time for the day after an ankle injury scare makes you worry.
2: For sure.
3: And I think he definitely could have used the day off regardless. I believe this is only his third missed game this entire season.
2: Sounds right.
3: Which is crazy because I think his previous career high was like 145 games. Like we've joked in the past where, well, Jordan's going to start off with 20 PTO days and we're just hoping he doesn't take any more beyond that. But he's actually been kind of an Iron Man this year. So he could use a day off, but coming off that ankle injury makes me worry a little.
2: How entertaining are the Texans this year?
3: I think they're very, now I know you and I disagree a little bit on our, stylistic preferences for football, but I think the Texans, when the defense is on the field, is maybe the most interesting team in the league. Maybe Seattle will be up there. Sure. I love the way Seattle uses their corner blitzes, their safety blitzes, all the exotic looks they bring. But like just the violence and the heavy hitting, we know Jalen Petrie and Aziz, those guys, Kamari Lassiter, I don't want to leave him off. I know he believes he's the hardest hitter on the team. He told us that when he joined us, back there earlier in the offseason. Like those guys make
4: big hits all day.
3: Exactly. Big hits all day. They are probably the most, if not the most, maybe the second most entertaining defense in the league. When the offense gets out there, it's pretty boring. And yeah. It's not just because, I mean, they're 13th in points. I mean, they're not a bad offense, but it's not just do they score points or not that makes them boring. It's just kind of the way they go about it. It's just outside of that year one with Slowick and CJ where they seem to take a lot of deep shots. Now it's just, I don't know. Everything feels conservative. There's the occasional Nico dig route for 20 yards, but outside of that, it's all just kind of plotting and just trying not to screw things up. And obviously CJ didn't still screw things up in the playoffs, but they're very kind of like polar opposites. On defense, one of the top two most entertaining units in the league. On offense, maybe outside of the really bad teams like the Dolphins, the Raiders, the Browns, like outside of that, they're near the bottom.
2: Yeah, I mean, so ESPN put out a story. They had the Texans as the 12th most entertaining team in the NFL. It's all defense.
3: What about the offense could you describe as exciting?
2: Nothing.
3: Other than the occasional Nico, like 20 yard in route.
2: Yeah, I mean, they're just not designed to be. Like, even the Patriots, when they were running this offense, like, we're not an overly exciting football team.
3: No, that was never exciting. They were efficient, but they weren't exciting. Other than the Randy Moss year.
2: Yeah, the Randy Moss year is the exception. Gronk would have big plays. He was exciting, but like, it was just kind of, you know, get a couple yards here, a couple yards there, very efficient, move down the field. Like, even like the Dolphins, like, they're not good, but like, you have Devon Achane. Malik Willis is interesting.
3: He's going to run around, yeah.
2: Like, there's some entertainment value there. You know, you've had.
3: Maybe it's just like their wide receiver room is just.
2: Yeah, but even like Cleveland. Like, Cleveland's got, you know, Judkins. They got Casey Concepcion. Like, there's some.
3: David Boston.
2: Yeah, there's some excitement there. The Texans' offense is just kind of. Like, everyone's just kind of there. Like, they're just
3: Would you feel any different if Jaden Higgins hadn't torn his ACL?
2: Not really.
3: No, wouldn't have moved. Because I think there was a chance if he took that year two leap. And then you maybe factor in, you know, a Jalen Noll 2-year leap or, you know, Tank Dell getting back to 80% of what he once was. There was a chance there that they could have taken a leap as far as the entertainment value of the offense. But with Higgins out and seemingly Tank nowhere close, it's like I've kind of resigned myself to it's probably going to be a pretty boring offense. Yeah. And David Montgomery's a good back, but he's nowhere near exciting. You know, he's the thunder to the lightning of Jahmyr Gibbs there in Detroit. I think they called himself, Sonic and Knuckles. But he's the guy that's going to give you 4.2, 4.3 per carry. Like, he's going to keep you ahead of the chains, but he's not going to break anything away. He's not a receiving back. So, like, pure excitement. It's all on the defense side as compared to the offense.
2: Yeah, I mean, the defense is like, it's like can't miss television.
3: Frankly. No,
2: like, you've got big hits, you've got turnover potential. Sacks all the time are on the table with Will Anderson and Deal Hunter. Like, it is maybe the most exciting defense in the NFL. Like, it's probably them. It's Denver are probably the top two in terms of just like the damage that they can do.
3: I would throw Seattle on that too.
2: Seattle for sure, of course. Those are the three most exciting defenses, right? And like, It's look, this is nothing. This isn't like the offense is going to be bad. It's just they're boring.
3: Yeah, but I think if we're trying to...
2: Okay. Boring can be okay.
3: Well, that's where I was going. Like, I think if you want to spin it into a silver lining for Texans fans, because I think boring's fine. Because, you know, what was not boring was four interceptions in the first half, five fumbles against the Steelers, right? Like, I would take boring, stay ahead of the chains, convert on third down, you know, score 20 points and let their defense do the rest.
2: Mm-hmm. One thing, you mentioned Tank Dell there. He did do a revise his contract yesterday. This was reported by... Well, pretty much everyone. I think Aaron Wilson had it first. $1.7 million base value for his contract this year. He can earn another like million plus in incentives based on snap count, which is, I think, interesting that like it's like he can earn like, I think it's like close to almost $1 million if he plays 50% of the snaps this year.
3: That doesn't make me optimistic.
2: No, because there's a 40% clause in there, a 30%, a 20% as well.
3: The fact that they restructure and then base around, well, you can still get money, and it's not even based on, oh, go out and get 700 yards. Oh, go out and score five touchdowns. Like, be on the field.
2: Yeah, yeah. Like, I didn't find it super encouraging either.
3: I don't find that encouraging at all.
2: Yeah, so it's not like, I have such low expectations for Tank Dell. No, I'll rephrase that. I have zero expectations for Tank Dell this year. Like, it's a catastrophic injury. If he plays at all, it's a bonus. If he plays well, it's an even bigger bonus. I would say
3: at this point, play well is a surprise. Like, yeah. play at all is a bonus. To me, at this point, play... I mean, he was so dynamic his rookie year. Even not as good as second year, but still pretty good. But that is, at this point, just a complete, like, non-factor for me. I don't even consider it a possibility.
2: I think what they've done, you know, you mentioned Noel, if he can take that leap up. They're, you know, raving about Kayshon Boutte and what he has done, how he's integrated to this offense and how hard he's been working. I also think there's also the realistic possibility that those guys are good if Nico's healthy. There's really not room for Tank Dell. Like, he hasn't played in
3: a year.
2: There's
3: room for a good Tank. I just have no faith that good Tank exists this year.
2: I'm just not sure how you find out. Like, if they're playing well, like, how does he really break into the mold of the offense?
3: He'd have to show it at practice, but yeah, like, he's not to the point where he's even having padded practices.
2: Yeah.
3: Shout out to Will Conkle for this. Former Texans. We actually both worked with him at the other station, but former Texans receiver Cecil Shorts. He had him on his show and we were talking about it, I guess, last week at one of the remotes or whenever it was. And when Cecil Shorts went on Will's show, he mentioned like, I'd forgotten that I knew he had a bad knee injury that ended his career, but it was basically the exact same injury as Tank Dell.
2: Oh, I didn't know that.
3: Where it was like, you know, basically all the ligaments plus the kneecap and all the things that got shredded when Jaron Wayne, unfortunately took him out there in KC. And Cecil, now he was a little bit older than Tank is now, so that is a factor that would play on the side of it to the benefit of Tank Dell by comparison. But like, Cecil talked, I believe he said at one point the doctors thought he was just like, you know, I don't know what part they're referring to in his knee here, but he was like just like a centimeter or two away from losing his leg. Like, it was to the point where he didn't feel like he was right just even as being a person walking around. So like 3 years later.
2: Wow.
3: And they're trying to get Tank to play football. Now Tank, again, he is by 3 or 4 years younger than Cecil Shorts was at that time, but like, it can't be undersold how catastrophic that knee injury was.
2: Yeah. It's a big one to come back from. So.
3: We'll like see. You said, anything they get from him is a bonus.
2: I hope we do. Like, I still think the craziest thing with Tank Dell was on the unofficial depth chart, which like, he hadn't practiced. They still listed him as a punt returner.
3: Yeah, that was wild.
2: And I'm like, if he
3: it
2: comes
3: was very,
2: back,
3: very, very unofficial because it was like first week of training camp.
2: Like,
3: but
2: if he comes back this year and they do that, I like
3: no
2: malpractice.
3: They've already done malpractice with him putting him on as an inline blocker when they broke his leg year one.
2: Yeah, it would be that would be tough if they just made that decision this year. But we'll wait and see. All right, Todd Callis, big series coming up again this weekend for the Houston Astros, taking on the Tampa Bay Rays. We'll discuss the latest with Jordan Alvarez and just how the Astros played against the Phillies next year on ESPN 97.5. First one talked about my friends at LaBerge in Lake Charles. Talked to Matt Holland earlier. They've got their VIP sections. It's 10 to 25 people, so you and your buddies can hang out. The TVs, they're your call. So the rest of the sports book, they're going to put on the best games. That's kind of Matt's like one of his main jobs there. It's like he's the TV guy. He decides what games matter the most on Saturdays and Sundays. In these VIP areas, it's up to you. You can book them for an hour. 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You can book them for the entire day. Like he said, they're all sold out for this weekend on Saturday for the big games. It's a big Texans, you know, hangout as well. So be surrounded by like-minded folk, I would say, of a fan base that you root for. 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
2: Joe George, Brian McDonald here with you on ESPN 97.5. BMAC filling in for Jeremy today. We go right out to the HRMP guest line, bringing in Todd Kallas as the Astros just came off a really good series against the Phillies, now taking on the Rays. But TK, before we get to that, what you hearing about Yordan Alvarez and why he's not in the lineup tonight?
9: Yeah, that's disappointing. That's only the third game he's missed all year. Tweaked his ankle running the bases the other day. Was that play? It didn't seem like a big deal at the time because he was just kind of coasting into third, but he was looking back at the baseball and he kind of wasn't watching where the bag was and kind of stepped awkwardly on and over the bag. So I don't even think we replayed it because it didn't seem like that big of a deal. But I guess he tweaked his ankle, right ankle. He's not in the lineup. They're hoping he'll be hitting here in a little while and should be available later tonight. But it doesn't sound like anything too severe, that maybe he'll be back as early as tomorrow, but they're calling it day-to-day right now.
3: TK, it's always fun to see the national accounts on social media react to whatever the Astros kind of surprise them and win a series against a team in the playoff race or a team above 500, but did it again against the Philadelphia Phillies. We know their track record this year, one of the best records in the league against current playoff teams that have struggled against teams at the bottom of the standings. What do you make of this continuing trend with heading into another series where they'll face a team with a great record in Tampa Bay?
9: Yeah, it's been fun. I mean, they're playing their best baseball when they play their best competition, and that bodes well if you get into the postseason, obviously. So that was a Phillies team that was 24-10 since August 1st going into that series. So they were playing really good baseball, as good as anybody in the major leagues. And to go into Philly and that team as hot as they were, to win 2 out of 3, to me that was one of the best series of the year. And Cam Smith had one of the biggest swings of his career to win that game on Thursday.
2: And Christian Javier was great. I mean, maybe he just loves Philadelphia, but his last two starts have been really, really good. I mean, Christian Javier, TK, he looks like a totally different guy. Like what are you seeing so differently in his last two starts versus what we've seen from him the other parts of the season?
9: Yeah, it sounds like, hearing from Christian Vasquez, that the changeup was a key weapon for them. You know, when he pitched against the Phillies in 22 and threw the first six innings of that no-hitter in Game 4 of the World Series, he was pretty heavy on the fastball, but mixing the changeup really well the other day and just kind of kept the Phillies off balance. And I think Javier, the one thing that's been impressive is I feel like he was working around the strike zone maybe a little bit too much earlier in the year and last season. I feel like he is attacking more and trusting his stuff. And you're right, the last two have been really good. That the Astros have made it this bad. They've had the core three who've been getting the job done with Nesky and Hunter Brown and Peter Lambert, but they really haven't had the four or five starters step up. So this is important that a Christian Javier, hopefully, and somebody else can step up and fill those four or five roles.
3: TK, Cam Smith had a great series in Philadelphia, home run every game, 5 hits in the series, 2 walks. And we've obviously had the question a few times when he gets hot, and is this a sign of him finally kind of figuring it out, or is it a hot streak? But he seems to have had a much kind of a better time at the plate recently. I saw a stat, I think Chandler Rome had it. He was one of the younger players in Astros history to reach the 20 home run plateau, I believe top 6 or something like that. What signs of growth have you seen from Cam Smith this year, maybe more so the second half of the season, with his growth at the plate?
9: Yeah, I feel like we've talked about Cam so much in the 2 years he's been up, and I'm always in the same opinion on Cam, and that I'm bullish on what Cam Smith can do as a major leaguer. I know it hasn't been a consistent path for him. It hasn't been a trajectory that you would want to see. You'd probably want to see things go a little bit better this year than they did last year, but the one area that he has improved in is what you're talking about, and that's play well in the second half and hit well in the second half. That did not happen last year, probably due to the fact that he had never played that many games before coming out of Florida State. That was something new to him. But this year, yeah, some of his best swings of the season have been the last few weeks. I love this guy's ability. I don't think anybody who enjoys watching baseball can help but love this guy's ability. He can run as fast as anybody on the team. He can hit the ball as far as anybody on the team. It's just a matter of honing in that consistency. And he really had some great swings in Philadelphia. Hopefully it carries over here against a very good Tampa Bay team.
2: Talking with Todd Callis here on the HRMP guest line on Jeremy and Joe. Todd, you've had the opportunity to have some, as a broadcaster, you've called no-hitters and all these different things for the Astros, but Jose Altuve gets hit 2,500. Like, where does being able to be on the call, I'm curious, like, from your perspective, how much do you appreciate just being able to be on the call for something like that?
9: Yeah, it's really cool when you consider it's happened just a little bit more than 100 times in the history of the game that a hitter's got to 2,500 hits. So, yeah, it was a huge milestone for Altuve, and, you know, it was so happy for him. He couldn't be more humble for a guy who is a superstar. I was lucky enough to call hit number 2,000, and now I've got hit number 2,500 in his career, and hopefully there'll be one more big milestone here in a few seasons. But, yeah, that was a great moment. It was right in the middle of what was a big rally against the Phillies, so even though the Astros didn't win that game, that was a good inning. And for him to contribute with that double past Justin Crawford, that's something That was a lot of fun to be a part of. And we've had, like you said, so many cool moments to call through the years. But being able to call milestones like that, which have happened so few in Major League history, is pretty awesome.
3: TK, sticking with Altuve, he's really turning on since the calendar turned to August. 286 since the month of August. After we know the slow start was something that maybe Astros fans were looking at and maybe, you know, a sign of the eventual age decline. But he's really turned it on over this last month and a half. What have you seen different in his approach at the plate that has led to this resurgence?
9: He's not chasing as much to me. I know he's still going to get those pitches off the plate where he's in swing mode and it's going to look bad, but to me, he's been a little bit better in his plate discipline. I feel like even though he still has a lot of pull side to his swing, that he has been taking a few pitches and punching them up the middle, maybe more so in the last month than we saw earlier in the year. And then he'll drop down the occasional bunt like he did the other day and get that down past Zach Wheeler, who's one of the best pitchers in all of baseball. So I think his confidence, too, you know, when you're lingering where he was or in July, he's not used to seeing his average in that 220, 230 range. So I think, you know, it was a matter of pride for him to get things figured out, and he really has in the month of August and now carrying over to an extent in September.
2: We've obviously had a lot of conversations this year, and we've talked about the greatness that is Jordan Alvarez, because he's just remarkable, feels like every single game in some capacity. Probably not enough love shown with how good Josh Hader has been this year. I mean, TK, he's the best closer in baseball right now. Just how fun is it watching him go out there in the ninth inning and just dominate these games?
9: Yeah, it's relaxing. And that's not something you say about a lot of guys coming out of the bullpen, is where you get the lead and you get Josh Hader in the game and you feel like a sense of relief, no pun intended, that this game is going to go your way. And that's a rare thing. Even with some of the best closers through the years, you're going to get one or two blips along the way. Guys are going to be walking guys and have situations with a lot of runners on base. Hader goes out and attacks the zone. He did give up that run, breaking a scoreless streak of 22 games in that first game in Philly, but he still locked in when he needed to and got Kyle Schwarber for the final out with a tying run on base at second base. So, yeah, it's more than fun to me. It's kind of like, all right, you exhale a little bit when Josh Hader gets into the game. And the way we saw Brian Abreu load up yesterday with 10 pitches and 3 strikeouts, you're kind of starting to feel the same way about Abreu, too. And if you can get those 8th and 9th innings locked in, and hopefully Stephen Oakland comes back and starts contributing the 7th, if you can make it a 6 or 7 inning game where if you get the lead after those innings, you feel pretty good about things, and that's a nice benefit to have late in the season.
3: TK, I'm curious what your favorite road trips are each year, especially because this, what you're doing these last three games and now coming up with the Tampa series, got to be nearly up there with your dad's history with the Philadelphia Phillies and obviously your long tenure with the Tampa Bay Rays organization before coming to Houston. Where does that rank up with some of the better road trips that you get to make each year?
9: Yeah, I put this one at the top of the list. I mean, I love going to San Diego just because I love the stadium. I love the city and the access right from our hotel to the stadium. That's probably my favorite overall setup on the road. But in terms of cities, this is my favorite because I've only lived in two places longer than Houston, and that is growing up in Philadelphia and spending over 20 years here in Tampa Bay. So, yeah, this is homecoming times two on this road trip. I saw a lot of friends from high school in Philly. I'm seeing a lot of friends that I worked with through the years in Tampa Bay. To me, this is the best road trip I've ever been on in terms of cities.
2: Before we let you go, I mean, we haven't discussed this a lot today for

0: before you were back in action?
1: Yeah, we were off for a week, and then the Yankees went on a road trip coming out of the time off, and then by the time they came back home, the first home game against at Yankee Stadium was against Tampa Bay. So we were in there for the first series that the Yankees played after 9/11, and it was palpable. The emotions were strong. The teams lined up on either line with, you know, first responders interspersed between the players. I remember going there because we had the off day before baseball started again. So we were in New York City, and I started walking in the general direction of where the Twin Towers used to be. And I did not have the intention of going all the way down there, but I was just drawn to it because you're seeing all these pictures of people that were still missing at the time that are posted everywhere throughout the city. And it's just, it was terrible. It was an awful time, but it was also a great time for baseball to show how important sports can be in kind of bringing back the fabric of society and the fabric of your nation, because that was a huge turnaround once sports started again and baseball was right there when things needed to happen in the right way. And I'll never forget that trip to New York after 9/11. And it's, I feel fortunate, despite the circumstances, to be part of that and a return to baseball when the Yankees played their first game after 9/11.
0: Todd, thank you for sharing that. I appreciate it. Have a good call this weekend, and hopefully another big Astros series win here.
1: Yeah, guys, only two more of these before the season's over, so let's get it done.
0: Absolutely. All right, TK, we'll talk to you next week.
1: All right, guys. Later.
0: All right, we'll take a break here. When we get back, let's get back into some NFL stuff here. I know we've got a list that Brian's going to give me at some point of the most hated players in the NFL that I have to try to guess them. I don't know how that's going to go. I only have 5. The list is 10 deep. So I have like 20 minutes maybe to figure out who else is going on this list. But hot seats for NFL head coaches. Also, how confident are you the Astros will hold on to the West with just a couple series left to go in the year? We'll get to that next year on ESPN 97.5. Football is back. Baseball is going on. Playoff pushes happen. It's a great time of the year to go to a sports bar, especially the Twin Peaks. 29-degree draft beer, made from scratch food, wall-to-wall TVs. 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
3: Danny, did you ever donate that historic Alamo document you bought?
4: Yes, they came and picked it up a couple of weeks ago.
3: Were they excited to get it?
4: Clara, they were so excited that I got excited too. I was wiggling like a happy puppy.
3: Did they see any guns in your collection that they wanted to borrow?
4: They saw 14 other things they were really excited about. Said they had been looking for them for a long time.
3: Do they want to put them on display?
4: Absolutely. So I told them we would loan them whatever they wanted.
3: Good decision. Remember the Alamo, Danny.
4: Remember the Alamo, Clara.
3: And God bless Texas.
4: And God bless Texas.
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2: Joe George, Brian McDonald here with you today on ESPN 97.5. Jeremy and Joe. Jeremy will return to the show on Monday. Thanks again to TK for joining us here in that last segment. So, BMAC, as the Astros get ready to take on the Rays, Miguel Yolola on the mound tonight as the opener in this one. The Astros are three games up on the Rangers, not running away with it. But over the last 15 games, the Astros will have to go 7-8 or better, and the Rangers would have to go 11-4 to pass them in the AL West.
3: Yeah, I feel
2: this thing done.
3: I feel like I can never say with 100% certainty that it's done with this version of the Astros, but I do think it's 99% done. Yeah, the math there that you mentioned, I hadn't thought of it in terms of, you know, what the Astros have to do win-loss versus what the Rangers have to do to catch them, but three up plus the tiebreaker, so 3.5, 4, however you want to phrase it, with 15 to go, like, it just doesn't feel like the Rangers are capable of playing good enough baseball to make up that sort of ground. Now, the Astros could give it away, but thankfully, they have some good teams remaining on their schedule so they can play well. Like, they have three against Tampa this weekend. Then they go home for
2: Kansas City,
3: but then Atlanta.
2: Yeah.
3: So then there's two games at Seattle and then four, I believe, in Sacramento to finish the year. So, I mean, you do have to worry about them getting swept by the A's because that's just what they do. But thankfully, with the Mariners and the Tampa Bay Rays and the Braves on the schedule, I think the Astros, you mentioned 7-8, and then the Rangers have to go 11-4. Like, I don't even think the Rangers could go 11-4, so I would even bring the Astros what they must do down a little bit. But yeah, I think they could go 7-8. I think this is a wrap.
2: Yeah, I think so too, honestly. Like, I look at, like, the range, mainly because I don't think the range, like, could the Astros go, you know, so I think a 6-9 in the final 15 games and leave the door open for the Rays? Yeah, I think it's in play at this point in the season. Anything feels like is in play for the Astros. It's just the Rangers have three in Arizona, team fighting for the playoffs as well, three versus Boston, three versus Toronto, and then they wrap up with the Mets and the Twins.
3: It's a pretty nice closing stretch for them.
2: Yeah, like it's a challenging final stretch for the Rangers.
3: Like, I'd like the Astros to add a game on before it gets to three with the Mets and three with the Twins.
2: Yes. I don't think the Rangers are going to be able to go like 11-4 if the Astros can go 7-8. Like, that's 500 baseball. That's all the Astros have to do basically the rest of the season.
3: Yeah, I think they're in. Like, yeah. I there's nothing if the Rangers had just completely caked the rest of the way, then maybe I would keep the door slightly cracked open for them to sneak in past the Astros. But like you mentioned, their next six are on the road against the Diamondbacks, then home against the Red Sox. Two teams that are at least fighting for the playoffs are going to be in the playoffs in the case of the Red Sox. Like, I just don't see any way that the Rangers are good enough, like, almost regardless of the Astros will do, because I don't see the Astros as bottoming out. Now, they could go 15 games left. It's possible they go, you know, 6-9 down the stretch, right? Like, they could play bad baseball. I just don't think the Rangers are capable of taking advantage of it.
2: Exactly. Like, it's more of a Rangers take than it is Astros take at this point. Like, first of all, I think the Astros can do that. I mean, look, they just beat the Phillies.
3: Yeah.
2: Which, now they lost to the Diamondbacks, like, the series before, but, like, you know, two of the last three teams they've played are either in the playoffs or outside the playoffs by, I think the Diamondbacks are on the outside looking in by a half a game. Yeah, a half a game right now. You went 2-3 against the Phillies, Diamondbacks, and the White Sox. Like, I mean, and look, the obviously, I think the more important conversation still, honestly, at this point is are they going to catch the White Sox? They're a half game back after the White Sox got swept by the Pirates last night. And the White Sox schedule is a little bit, I would say,
3: something down
2: overall. Like, it's actually
3: it's really easy.
2: It's pretty
3: actually
2: easy. Like, yeah. St. Louis, Cleveland, other
3: than
2: Detroit,
3: the series at Cleveland, yeah.
2: Kansas City, Colorado. Like, that's going to be much more challenging, is to chase down the White Sox. Now, that's a team that I think, frankly, is kind of falling apart here a little bit and is showing their youth with this, where they're at in their roster and their pitching at this point. So it's definitely in play. But, like, that to me is more of the challenge of this, is can they play good enough to close that half-game gap against the White Sox, in which they should have Yeah, they have the season tiebreaker with that one as well. So that's a huge positive for them.
3: Yeah, I mean, the last nine, Tigers, Royals, Rockies, I mean, draw up a better closing stretch than, I mean, it's not possible. So I would probably lean, even though it's only half a game and the Astros have a tiebreaker, I would probably lean that White Sox are going to hang on to this. But like, yeah, like you said, it's a team that just got swept by the Pirates. So like anything is possible with them as well. And in that series, that three game series against the Pirates, they scored 5 runs.
2: Yeah.
3: Like, they are not in great form right now. So, yeah, I think that's, I mean, obviously they just recently lost 2 out of 3 of the Astros, or no, 3 out of 4 to the Astros as well. So this is a team that's probably definitely going in a different direction. So I don't think it's impossible, but if I had to bet money on it, just because that closing 9, Tigers, Royals, and Rockies is just so damn easy that I have trouble seeing the Astros passing them. But because of the way the playoff bracket breaks down, we're,
2: it doesn't really matter.
3: It doesn't really matter other than where home field, I guess, would be in the next round. But as long as you avoid the AL East before the ALCS, which they would do either way, then I don't think it matters all that much.
2: Yeah. I do think Toronto's played a lot better recently. So I would definitely prefer to see Cleveland or the Rangers, frankly. Like, they're 2 games back. Baltimore's still not technically out of this thing yet either. They're 3 games back of the final.
3: Yeah. It would be Cleveland right now.
2: Yeah. Right now it'd be Cleveland Astros, 3 games here in Houston. Winner goes to play 5 games against the White Sox in Chicago. And if it flips, it's just, you know, winner of White Sox Guardians right now is coming to Houston
3: for 5 right.
2: games. Which it's the better side of the bracket. The fact that like the Yankees, the Red Sox, and the Rays, only one of those teams is going to make it to the ALCS this year when they're, I think, very clearly the 3 best teams in the American League.
3: Oh, by
2: right
3: far.
2: Now.
3: They're the 80, they have, so the Red Sox, who are 3rd in that division, have 80 wins. The next best team is the White Sox with 75. So even the 3rd best team in the AL East is 5 games clear of the rest of the American League.
2: Yeah. Astros right now on this website I'm looking at here, for to earn the 2 seed, White Sox are still the betting favorite at the moment at +105. Astros are +155. Right now.
3: That's pretty good.
2: That's a half game.
3: I mean, 105 is not a strong line for the White Sox.
2: No, so. I mean, the thing with them, like, I know they're not my favorite baseball team.
3: I've heard opposite.
2: Some people like to say that slander.
3: Many people on this station have said that.
2: They've tried. Tell you what.
3: White Sox fans, you and the Pope. I'm not sure in what order.
2: Luis Castillo sucks. He's been awful.
3: Yeah, he's been. There. He was awful with Seattle this year, too. Like, it didn't fix him when he went there.
2: But yeah, we'll see. I don't know. I think the Astros, again, if they can go 7-8, it means the Rangers have to go 11-4 or better.
3: All right, so seven's the mark, because I don't think the Rangers can go 11-4. Honestly, I don't think they could go 10-5 either.
2: No.
3: Yeah, I don't see it. Like, the only thing, as long as they get in, like, I feel pretty good about their chances to get the AL East. Because, yeah, between the Guardians and the White Sox, I mean, the Guardians, I think, probably concern me a little bit more. But the Astros won the season series against them, too. Like, I just don't see.
2: It's such a strange season. They've beaten everybody. But yeah. They can't beat the bad teams.
3: Like, no, they lost
2: every single team.
3: They lost, 4 out of 6 against the Angels and the A's not that long ago.
2: Yeah. Which
3: got Dana Brown fired.
2: Yeah.
3: And then they went out and beat the Phillies in a 3-game series on the road.
2: But like the Astros this year have series wins against the Rays, the Yankees, the Red Sox, the White Sox. They have series wins against the Cubs this year, the Phillies this year. Like they really have like the top teams or the playoff teams this year. They've done very, very well for themselves this year. It has been such a strange baseball season.
3: My only hope with this closing stretch, because ultimately I don't really care 2 seed versus 3 seed, because either way you're playing the AL Central, and I think the Astros are in a good position to beat those teams. The only caveat to that is worth noting is if they're put in a situation where they have to try their hardest in the last couple games of the years against the A's and then mess up the order of their rotation. Like, yep. if you're not able to go into that series, that 3-game series against Cleveland, let's say, as the standings stand now, with the order stacked the way you want it, which I think we both agree, Hunter Brown, Wisniewski, and Lambert. If you're not able to do that, then that is a concern, because they weren't able to do that the last time they're in the postseason. Mm-hmm. In 2024, Hunter Brown didn't go to a game too. So
2: yeah,
3: that is something to watch.
2: Trying to pull up the Astros schedule here, find out when their last game of the season is. But my computer,
3: I know working. It's against it's against Oakland here. I can pull
2: it's
3: it
2: the 27th. So the final game of the season is September 27th. The first game of the American League Wild Card Series is Tuesday, September 29th. So to your point, if they have to pitch Hunter Brown.
3: Yeah, like Hunter Brown goes that Sunday, he's not pitching in game
2: he's
3: one.
2: He's not available. So like that's where like you do hope it's closed out to at least where you can set up your playoff rotation, which will be interesting if we have to have a discussion at some point of like, is it worth making a push for the two seed in that final series against the A's if you need help?
3: Man, that could blow up though.
2: Or
3: if you don't
2: get
3: it, then
2: just reset for the wild card.
3: I think I'd rather reset because if you take your shot at the king and you miss, and now your rotation's backwards. Although the way Hunter Brown has pitched at times recently, that actually might not be a bad thing.
2: That's true.
3: Cause he's been, I mean, I honestly, like Wesneski's in better form. That's not to say that Hunter Brown's a lesser pitcher than Wesneski, but Wesneski's in better form. But yeah, it would still be, disadvantageous if they were to mess up the order that they want going into the postseason.
2: All right. Coming up next, we're going to do, hot coaches. Nope. Head coaches.
3: Hot coaches. Which coaches are the hottest?
2: Cliff Kingsbury,
3: Sean McVay,
2: Kyle Shanahan.
3: AJ, you got any opinions?
2: Kyle Shanahan got a new contract. I love women. Did you guys see that? Kyle Shanahan like quietly signed a new contract this
3: season? No, I didn't actually see that.
2: Yeah, Tom Pelissero reported that today. So
3: before or after the car wreck?
2: It was I don't know.
3: Maybe he was signing it at the time of the car wreck.
2: He celebrated.
3: Yeah, exactly.
2: I guess he wasn't paying attention while he was driving, so he could be doing like a Google sign, a Google Doc sign. But hot seats for NFL head coaches. Trying to talk is challenging. Joe and Brian, ESPN 975.
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2: Joe George, Brian McDonald here with you on ESPN 97.5. Hopefully I can talk better in this segment.
3: I thought you talked fine. We just learned new things about you.
2: Yeah.
3: What you spend your time thinking about. Who the hottest coaches in the NFL are.
2: No, the hottest.
3: I'm sure there's a list out there. You can find this.
2: I'm sure, yeah.
3: It's definitely out there.
2: I'm sure I've done it before.
3: It's probably in your Google search history.
2: Probably not. Hot seats. Who you got?
3: Hottest seat in the NFL right now. You know, it's funny because, like, it's easy to obviously just go to the teams expected to lose the most, but I think the one that's most interesting to me, and I don't just say that for the benefit of the man looking at us from behind the glass right now, but I think Nick Sirianni's in a pretty hot seat.
2: I agree.
3: He's in, like, if he hadn't won that Super Bowl, which is a very obvious statement to say, like, he'd be fired by now. It's like, well, yeah, well, coaches who don't win get fired. But like, they seem like they hated him, but then they just like had to shrug their shoulders and keep him around because he won a Super Bowl, and got to another one a couple years before that. But it feels like, obviously we know the tumult behind the scenes with him and AJ Brown last year. There's been like every other year, the offense is terrible because he makes weird choices with who he hires as his coordinator. And there's a lot on the line. They obviously drafted some skill players there with Mekhi Lemon and Eli Stowers, but doesn't seem like the local media there has been all that impressed with what, and Lemon's been hurt on top of that.
2: Stowers, apparently.
3: I haven't heard anything about.
2: I was listening to a podcast today. Apparently it's been bad.
3: That's what I'm saying. Like, so you lose AJ Brown, who the Patriots also have lost now, and you, the two guys you added to replace him in the draft. Now I've also know they added some veterans like Hollywood Brown's there, or there's another, Wicks, Dontavian yep. Wicks. So they've added some other guys that are veterans, but like the two guys with the higher, you know, upside, you would think with the highly drafted rookies, Mekhi Lemon, a first round pick, I believe Stowers, a second round pick. Like, they both seem like complete non-factors so far, in the preseason and training camp. So if the Eagles offense struggles again, like, I think this could be Sirianni's last year.
2: I think that's a good one. CBS put out a list. Their number one on their list was Aaron Glenn. I think that's an easy one.
3: Yeah.
2: Too. Like,
3: sure.
2: That one feels inevitable. Like, they would have to show major growth, not necessarily within wins, but like major growth because they're going to be drafting a quarterback. And it's like, do you want Aaron Glenn to be the guy overseeing the development over the next quarter? I think the answer is very clearly no.
3: You know what also, beyond the losing that I would say is why Aaron Glenn has probably had the hottest seat. Like, I always find it concerning when your side of the ball struggles, right? Mm-hmm. You hire a guy that's a defensive specialist. We all obviously know Aaron Glenn was a great corner league. You take over that defense in New York and you get zero interceptions.
2: Yeah.
3: Like it's hard to make a case for why you should stay if the winning doesn't increase when your side of the ball is a big part of the problem. Mm-hmm. Now they've obviously had bad offense too because they haven't been able to find a quarterback. We'll see what Geno still has left, although he was really bad last year with the Raiders. But I mean, I like the skill players there with Wilson and Breece Hall, but I don't know, man. He was probably, if any coach is going to be fired mid-season, I think he's at the top of the list.
2: Like, yeah.
3: I don't think Sirianni would be fired mid-season. He'd be an end-of-season thing, but I think Aaron Glenn could definitely be fired mid-season.
2: Yeah, I think for Sirianni to get fired mid-season, like, they'd have to start off.
3: They'd have to bottom out.
2: I mean, their schedule is Washington, Tennessee, Chicago, the Rams, the Jags. Like, they'd have to start 1-4. And like, if their only win is versus the Titans, they'll probably get him out early in the season.
3: When you frame it that way, that's possible.
2: I think Zach Taylor, to me, is at the top of my list.
3: Is this the last year on his contract? Because you know how cheap the Bengals are.
2: I know.
3: They won't fire him to that last year.
2: I know, but I think what's different now is Joe Burrow seems ready to force his hand.
3: Interesting.
2: There. And whether that's things go poorly this year, demanding a trade, because as a lot of people are speculating to happen, I think the first domino there is basically him choosing his head coach.
3: Yeah, certainly who has the most power there, it's not Zach Taylor.
2: Yeah.
3: The guy with the most power in that building is Joe Burrow, sure.
2: You're right. They are cheap. They are notorious for like letting coaches. I mean, the end of Marvin Lewis era, everyone knew it was time. They just wouldn't move on because his contract wasn't up. They didn't want to pay him. Like, one thing I appreciate about the Houston Texans is at one point, they were paying four head coaches.
3: They were.
2: Like, they were paying Bill O'Brien, David Culley, Lovie Smith, and D'Amico Ryans all that same first year, and then three the next year. I think three the following season as well. Like,
3: yeah, they're definitely out from under David Coley at this point and Bill O'Brien.
2: I think they're out from Lovie too. Well, I couldn't remember
3: if Lovie was a 3-year deal or a 4-year. I guess it'd be over either way. But yeah, I couldn't remember if Lovie was a 3 or 4 year deal.
2: But I mean, I think Zach Taylor's is definitely up there for me.
3: Yeah, another one. I'll actually go same division as I mentioned with the last one. But I think Dan Quinn is another guy that is in the big trouble. And I don't think all of it is his fault, even though, because I don't know what say he's had in some of the personnel, but they're skill players around Jaden Daniels are just either old or not that talented. They bring in Stephon Diggs, who had 1,000 yards last year. He's not washed, but like, I don't think that's going to be enough to move their offense in a positive way. I don't like their running back room, even though Ja'Cory Krosky Meredith, you know, he is exciting at times, but like, I don't know what he does this year. And then Jaden obviously took a step back last year and has had some injury issues. So, like, that's another one where that franchise, I think, is going to be looking at. We have an exciting young quarterback, a guy that got them to the NFC Championship game a couple years ago, won Rookie of the Year, had one of the best rookie seasons in recent memory. Let's get an offensive guy. Like, even if Dan Quinn has a winning season, I don't know if that's enough to save a job, because I think they're going to want an offensive mind to pair with Jaden Daniels. Like, in short of them going on a playoff run and winning another playoff game, not even necessarily NFC Championship game, I think Dan Quinn's out.
2: I have this take.
3: Okay.
2: That I've been...
3: Seems like you're nervous to give it.
2: I am. Dan Quinn gets fired, and they just bring back Cliff.
3: Oh, and make him head coach?
2: Yeah.
3: I could see that.
2: Where it's like, just make Jaden happy. Unless there's about...
3: It was good under Cliff that rookie year.
2: Unless there's dynamics between the Jaden and Cliff, you know, relationship that is not public at this point of
3: maybe.
2: Why Cliff was out.
3: I haven't heard a lot of, like, all the quarterbacks that have played for Cliff, it seems like everyone usually has glowing things to say.
2: And he's going to get another shot.
3: Well, at least at quarterback, that is.
2: Yeah, like, he's going to get another run as a head coach in the NFL
3: at some point. I would assume so.
2: The other name, one name I'm curious about next offseason, if things go as well as they are so far, it's 2 weeks of the college football season. I'm kind of wondering if we're like back on Lincoln Riley watch a little bit of like a jump.
3: Jump to the pros?
2: Like, yeah.
3: Man, like he's just trended so far down since, I mean, even the year that he had the Heisman with Caleb, like they missed the playoffs. So they were a 9-win team that year.
2: Yeah.
3: Like, I don't know, like his star was obviously super high when he had, I think it was, what, 3 Heisman winners in 4 years, mm-hmm. something like that. But I don't know. Like, Lincoln Riley, now if USC makes the playoffs, I think he probably does make the jump and just strikes while the iron's hot. But, like, he would have to have a big year at USC, I think, for teams to have interest. Although, that could be a name to watch with Washington.
2: That's what I'm kind of saying. Like, it's like, it is like, can he have a big enough year in college again where it's just like, hey, like, let's go get a, you know, an offensive mind. This is a big leap for him if that were to happen. But, like, it feels like there's going to be a lot of jobs open again this year. A lot of new quarterbacks, a lot of teams that might be firing their coaches that have guys like Jaden Daniels that, like, you need to be able to invest a good mind around. So I'm very curious to see how this season goes. Like, Steichen, for me, he's up there too.
3: Yeah, I'm so curious to know, like, the dynamic with the new owners.
2: Yeah, it seems weird.
3: Yeah, with her on the sideline with the clipboard, mm-hmm. taking notes, like, it could generally be she's just super interested in learning the ins and outs so she can run her business the best way. That's like the positive spin on it. But it also could be taken as a micromanagement thing. Mm-hmm. So, obviously we know, I don't know, Chris Ballard seems to be bulletproof because
2: Doesn't have a contract.
3: I know, but like he kind of like Zach Taylor were guys I thought would have been fired 2 years ago, and they just keep sticking around. Now I know why it happens in Cincinnati because they're cheap, but like I thought once it was pretty obvious that Anthony Richardson was a huge miss that Chris Ballard would have been out the door. But
2: I thought so too. But
3: it might just be they pair him together.
2: Yeah, that's why
3: they go like, out at once and just and hire and start completely fresh,
2: which is like my philosophy of how it should always be. Frankly, like I think. It's worked with the Texans. I'll give them
3: that. Bears have gone through that problem a few times where they're firing guys at different times.
2: I hate it.
3: Yeah.
2: Like, it's like, I really firmly believe, like, if you're going to make a change, it should just be change everybody. I think, like, the way the Giants handled it is strange where it's like they keep their GM, but Harbaugh comes in, but now he's kind of the top dog over the GM. It's like, just change everything. Like, I really don't think a lot of times, like, I always feel like it's hand in hand with why a team is failing. I think Indianapolis can be a great example of that. It can be the coach. It can be the GM. And picking one over the other, I think, is always strange, because then the new GM comes in, if you keep the coach, he's just going to eventually want his own guy anyways.
3: Yeah, the only reason why the Texans situation this last time around was different, just because we all knew that David Coley and Lovie Smith were stopgaps.
2: Yes.
3: Yeah, like, no one would, like, there's no way I could convince that they hired David Coley thinking that he was a credible name for the job and was going to have success. They were literally like, let's just go with the cheapest guy we can get because we know we're going to tank for 2 years.
2: All right, we will do mailbag coming up at 5:30. So if you got questions, you can text them in. You'll be able to call in as well, Twitch, YouTube, whatever you want. You can hang out with us. Drop in some questions for a mailbag Monday on a Friday. But coming up next, which fan bases are the most miserable? And who are the most hated players in the NFL? I'll see how many I can guess right. BMX got the list. We'll do that next right here on ESPN 97.5. Football season is here. 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
2: All right, Joe and Brian here with you. J-Bone returns on Monday.
3: The J-Brizzler.
2: The J-Brizzler or the J-Bone, whatever you want to call him. Didn't want to hang out with us.
3: Jeffrey Brenham, you can also
2: Jeffrey
3: call him.
2: Jeffrey Brenham will return on Monday. We're going to do some misery tiers in the NFL in a second, but we'll do mailbag again in the next segment before Junkie of the Day. But Brian, you found a list of the 10 most hated players in the NFL right now.
3: I'm very curious to see how many guys you guys can guess on this list, you and AJ here. So this was from Bet Online. They basically, they've done this for a couple years where they'll just kind of, I guess just scour the internet and search for phrases like, this player's obnoxious, or I'm so sick of this player, I hate this player. Yeah. And whenever they find those players, they just track it and they're able to compile a list of the top 10 most hated players.
2: Okay.
3: So that's how they're polling this. These are all names you're going to recognize. Like, there's nobody on this list where I'm going to say it and you're going to go, who?
2: Okay.
3: So this is nothing that's, I think, a reach here. But you, I think you said you had five names that came to mind. Let's go ahead and take a stab. Who do you think is on this list of the top 10 most hated players in the NFL?
2: I think this is going to be a mixed bag of football reasons and non-football reasons.
3: That, I can confirm that.
2: So Aaron Rodgers.
3: He is number one.
2: Yep. Yeah. That was
3: number
2: easy.
3: One on the list. Number one on the list.
2: Because people are tired of seeing his now wife on television.
3: Remind me who his wife is?
2: Taylor Swift. Let's go Travis Kelce.
3: Oh, I thought you were talking about Aaron.
2: No.
3: I thought you were talking about
2: Aaron Rodgers.
3: Travis Kelce, number two on the list. You're off to a good start here.
2: Okay. Let's talk about some fingernails.
4: Yeah.
2: They're painted. Caleb Williams.
3: That is a large reason why I chose to do this segment. And yes, he is on the list. He is fifth. So there's two in between.
2: Damn, I thought I was going to go 1, 2, 3.
3: You got 1, 2, and 5 so far. You're off to a good start, but there's still a 3 and a 4, and then everyone after Caleb who was 5.
2: Okay, I'm going to go with this. I've been running with this take, and it's only because of the one video that got 34 million views of this guy just walking to practice. Is CJ Stroud on this list?
3: He is not on the list.
2: Okay.
3: This is your first miss.
2: Okay.
3: He's not on the list. People don't hate CJ.
2: All right. Well, do you know who they do hate? Because he hit Trevor Lawrence real hard.
4: Yeah.
2: Aziz.
3: Also not on the list.
2: Really?
3: Wow. See, I don't think Aziz, like, the reason is solid. Like, your reasoning is solid. I just don't think Aziz is, like, a well enough known player nationally for him to, now maybe the hit, you could argue, put him on that radar of people just knowing who he is. Like, I don't know if the casual fan in, you know, Minnesota knows who Aziz is off the top of their head, unless they happen to play the Texans that year.
2: Give me Mahomes.
3: Mahomes is, he's ninth on the list. He's on there. Okay. So that, you've now kind of hit on a couple of these. Like, one, I'm tired of your wife with Travis Kelce. One, Patrick Mahomes. Tired of winning. So now Caleb, I'm tired of your fingernails, whatever. There's also some, criminal aspects of this. And then there's.
2: Deshaun Watson.
4: Yeah.
3: Boom. There you go. Deshaun Watson was the free space. He is third. I'm surprised he's only third on the list.
2: Yeah,
3: maybe it's just because
2: like
3: so
2: Rogers.
3: Much. That is just like Aaron Watson's kind of been irrelevant now for now. I guess he's relevant again because he's starting, but he's kind of been irrelevant for 3-4 seasons. So I think that's made him fade a little bit, but so you've named, Aaron Rodgers, Travis Kelce, Deshaun Watson, Caleb Williams. That's 1, 2, 3
2: and
3: 5. And then Mahomes is down at 9.
2: 4, 6, 7, 8, and 10.
3: Correct. You got any more?
2: Yeah. Give me because he's on TV too much for the average person. Give me AJ's quarterback. Give me Dak.
3: He is 10th.
4: He is 10th.
3: Yeah, he is 10th.
2: Yeah, I thought he might make
3: the list. I think.
2: That's an overexposure.
3: That just comes with wearing the star, right?
2: Yeah.
3: Like anyone who's the quarterback of the star is going to be hated because like you said, like, we got to watch him play the Giants. Like there's always those Cowboys versus teams you don't care about being in the national game because it's the Cowboys.
2: Yeah.
3: And, which case in point, the Giants, to lead us off here in week one.
2: AJ, take a stab at one.
4: Shadir on there.
3: Shador. Yeah, you nailed it. Shador is, 6, right below Caleb. So you're still missing 4, and then you're missing 7 and 8.
4: It's probably not on there. Josh Allen?
3: Josh Allen's not on there.
4: Okay.
3: No, I'm gonna give you a big
2: Lamar.
3: Hint. No, Lamar's not on there. I'm gonna give AJ a big hint, cause you also hate this guy.
4: Jalen Hurts?
3: Yeah, Jalen Hurts. Jalen Hurts.
4: I don't hate him, I just dislike him.
3: He is 7. So that leaves you number 4 and number 8.
2: That one real, I know he plays for the Eagles. That one really surprised me.
3: That one will surprise me. He doesn't seem very hateable.
2: Yeah.
3: Other than the fact that he's the Eagles, it's a national team. But like,
2: if Dak is 10, I'm surprised that Jalen's all the way up at 7.
3: Yeah, but like some of the, not obviously to the same level, but some of the same things that you could say about Mahomes, like, oh, I'm tired of seeing him in prime time, tired of the winning, that could apply to Jalen. But Jalen's personality is so like buttoned up and like, professional. It's hard for me to drum up hate for him unless I was a Cowboys fan. Like,
2: okay,
3: AJ.
2: Is number 4 an offensive or a defensive player?
3: Both remaining players are offense.
2: Okay, doesn't help me.
3: And I'll tell you this: they play the same position.
2: I'm assuming they're quarterbacks. Are they quarterbacks?
3: So we're trying to move on to something else.
2: No,
3: here.
2: That's what we don't have to.
3: They're actually wide receivers.
4: AJ Brown?
3: No. AJ Brown, not on the list.
2: That was a good. That was the name.
3: That is a good guess.
2: The book and everything.
3: The book, yeah.
2: Wide receivers are hated.
3: One you're going to kick yourself on. The other one you're probably going to be a little surprised by, just because he's not in the national news a whole lot right now. If that gives you a clue.
2: Not really. Okay. Jamar?
3: No.
2: JJ?
3: Okay, I'll give you a huge clue. He played last night.
4: Puka?
3: Puka.
2: Oh, that's fair.
3: Yeah, Puka is number 4 on the list. I mean, we all know what happened with him last year with obviously the thing with the video with the anti-Semitic thing.
2: Yeah,
3: and of course his brother stealing cars.
2: Yeah, I forgot about that.
3: Yeah, Puka's up there. So the one you're missing here is number 8, also a wide receiver, former mega star, not as relevant now because he's hurt and not playing.
4: Tyreek.
3: AJ nailed it. Yeah, Tyreek is number 8 on the list.
2: Okay.
3: So that list in order: Rodgers, Kelsey, Deshaun Watson, Puka, Caleb, Shador, Jalen Hurts, Tyreek, Patrick Mahomes, Dak Prescott. Anyone on that list that you don't feel deserves to be up there?
2: Jalen does not deserve to be on there.
3: Are you going to say Caleb doesn't deserve to be on there?
2: He deserves to be on there.
3: Okay. All right.
2: He broke so many hearts last year. Everyone hates him.
3: There you go. You took the pro bear angle.
2: He's also weird, okay?
3: He's weird.
2: Like, there's no other way to cut it.
3: But did he unpaint his nails?
2: No.
3: I thought I saw a video of him recently at a baseball game with his nails unpainted.
2: He only does it for games.
3: Oh, okay. I see. Yeah.
2: Yeah.
3: Anyone that you would add to this list?
2: I mean, Jacobs will be on the list next year. This list is probably accumulated before Josh Jacobs got in trouble.
3: Yeah, this list was – I got sent it on Monday. But so I mean the Jacob stuff was already going on.
4: Jonathan Cooper next year too.
2: Yeah, he could probably make he might not be a big enough name.
4: True.
2: Jonathan Cooper to make the list, but Jacobs will be. I thought like there was a I was trying to think like who was like a big fantasy bust last year.
3: Oh, that's a good call. People with the burns. Yeah. Well, Justin Jefferson.
2: That's why I said Jefferson.
3: Yeah, Jefferson killed people. Yeah. So that's an interesting I didn't even think about that angle of it. I don't know if that'll driving enough to be top 10, but certainly I don't know is anyone on this list that would have been fantasy burn.
2: No, I think if this was the year before, I probably would have.
3: This is all I'm tired of you winning, or you're a douche, or you're in the breaking the law,
2: or you're Shador Sanders,
3: that's
2: the hate around him is just it's not his fault.
3: It's Nepo baby. That's the hate. It's Nepo baby. Like getting his jersey retired after 2 seasons at Colorado, where they were one winning season. It didn't even win the bowl game. AJ, is there anyone you'd add to the list?
4: That should be on there?
3: Yeah.
4: I mean, nah, not really.
2: I'll be honest. I'm a little surprised Aziz didn't crack the list.
4: Yeah.
3: Yeah. I mean, that was, 2 seasons ago they hit on Trevor Lawrence?
2: Yeah.
3: I mean, maybe it's fade a little bit. Plus, he was their Walter Payton Man of the Year nominee last year.
2: That's
3: so maybe that swayed some minds. I don't know. I just think a linebacker in the AFC South isn't going to be notorious enough to make the list.
2: Yeah, no,
3: because these are all mega names on this list. Aziz is not on that tier.
2: A couple people texting in: Stephon Diggs.
3: Ooh, yeah, that's not a bad nomination.
2: Brandon Ayuk.
3: Oh,
4: yeah.
3: I wonder if Ayuk just struggles but was not on here just because he hasn't played football in so long.
2: Yeah, he's kind of. I feel like he's kind of back to out of sight, out of mind.
3: Yeah, that's kind of what. Like if Ayuk. If Ayuk was more in the, I guess he is in the spotlight for the wrong reasons, but if he was playing, maybe he'd be on this list, but I think he's out of sight, out of mind.
2: I wasn't listening intently last night to the game. I don't think I heard him get brought up.
3: He actually did get brought up once because they put up a graphic of all the injured players on the 49ers, which by the way, Substation got 2 more. But Yeah, they put up on a list of injured players. It's like, well, Ayuko, I mean, he was hurt. He's also just like sitting out. But yeah, they put him on a like a graphic of like notable 49er injuries last year.
2: Yeah. All right. So you also have this graphic in here.
3: Yeah. I thought it was interesting. Like it was the fan bases like with like the most miserable. Like some of it makes sense. So they tiered it going from absolute hell to pure agony, which kind of feels the same. Miserable fans on and off, no suffering, and then literally a utopia. Now I think we could guess the fan bases that are in the literal utopia.
2: I mean, I would not put the Patriots on this part.
3: Because of how the Super Bowl went?
2: I'd put them in miserable fans because like I don't really like they're good. Or bad. They're miserable. Yeah. Like, I think this list is wrong for that reason. Same thing with the Eagles. Like, those people are, they're just miserable people. People of Boston, Philadelphia.
3: Yeah, see, I think this, I forgot to link it who put this out here. So, sorry, I can't give you credit here. But I think this took it more as who's had the most success, basically, and has the most reason to be excited by wins. Like, cause the bottom tier, like, I don't think there's any surprises here. It's the Browns, the Jets, the Raiders, the Cardinals, the Dolphins.
2: Yep, that's hell.
3: Like, the Dolphins haven't had a playoff win since Marino.
2: Yikes.
3: And like, obviously the Cardinals have never won a Super Bowl. The Raiders have been irrelevant, you know, like, going back to, I don't know, Rich Gannon. The Jets, I think their last playoff win was 2010, and then we know the Browns are the Browns. Like, that, no qualms with that part of it. Although, I kind of might throw the Chargers in there. Although they've had more success, like, their failures are just so drastic.
2: Yeah, I think
3: like 14-2, you're done.
2: That's why I think like pure agony is a good fit for them because it's like there's things to be excited about, but like it's tough. Same thing with the Falcons. Like Falcons are probably closer to like the bottom.
3: Yeah,
2: tier
3: the pure agony tier: Chargers, Falcons, Lions, which makes sense. Your Bears, yeah. Commanders, Panthers, and Titans. Do you think the Bears ranking there is fair?
2: Definitely. Pure agony.
3: Do you feel like being a Bears fan is pure agony?
2: I think I'm in hell half the time. So
4: not last year, though.
2: Last year was fun.
3: Yeah.
2: But they tried to kill me like once a week.
3: They did. There was a lot of dramatic walk-offs. Those walk-offs against the Packers were.
2: Yeah. I mean, they won two games back-to-back weeks, 25-24. One of them was blocking a kick against the Raiders. And then the next week, they needed Jaden Daniels to fumble the ball at the 50-yard line to get a game-winning field goal in back-to-back weeks.
3: You know what?
2: Like, they're trying to kill me last season.
3: You know what I just thought of is a justification for you putting them in the hell tier was the Commander's Hail Mary. Like for that reason alone, yeah, like
2: I almost quit my job at Locked On my first day. I do post game shows for Locked On for all the Chicago teams. If you don't know,
3: that was the
2: first one I ever did.
3: Was it really?
2: It was the first game I started.
3: You had to go on and react to that.
2: Yes. Like I had like I think.
3: Do you remember what your take was?
2: I can't remember if it was like King of Twitch or Todd the Show. One of them DM'd me on Twitter and was like, "Congrats, what a win!" I didn't buy YouTube TV, so I was watching on an illegal stream. I got a, oh my God, I'm so sorry, before the ball was in the air. And I was like, what is about to happen? And it was worse than I ever could imagine. They have the Texans and miserable fans.
3: Yeah, the third of their six tiers, they're in the third lowest. They're grouped with the Jaguars, Colts, Vikings, Cowboys, AJ, Bengals, and Steelers. Like, I don't know about, see, it's hard to justify putting them higher because they've never had the success of the franchises above them, like the Packers, Broncos, Bucks, even 49ers.
2: But
3: I don't really consider them miserable.
2: Yeah, I consider them. I actually think like on and off is like the perfect category for them.
3: I just can't put them in the same tier as those teams. That's where I struggle.
2: But I think it's a better representation of what the fan base is.
3: I think it's definitely on and off.
2: It's just on and off.
3: And it's like a full switch too, because like during the lean years, like obviously 21 and 22, and then before that and other seasons where they bottomed out, like 2013 or 2000.
2: But even then, like when I moved to Houston, like especially when I worked at like the flagship, like with you and Jeremy, like I remember like one of the key talking points still was like the Texans have never had a waiting list for season tickets. Like it was always like they
3: which
2: always
3: ended during the Cully
2: era.
3: Yeah,
2: up until the Cully era, like it was pretty like a no suffering fan base still. Honeymoon phase was still existing.
3: Yeah, but like within that though, and this is true for not just the Texans, it's really a Houston thing more than a Texans thing because you see it with the Astros. I know that for firsthand experience. You see it with the Rockets too. Like when they're bad, like when the Astros were, getting 0.0s on TV and like in those like 2011 through 2013, like I would go to games because because I was working at that flagship at the time. We'd go to day games and there'd be like section after section after section completely empty.
2: Yeah, it's like that.
3: And same thing with the Texans.
2: It's like that now when they're a playoff team.
3: And
2: just
3: even,
2: to be honest.
3: Like, and like even with the Texans, even when they had the wait list forever to get season tickets, there were still years where you'd look at those late season games and it's not even 25% filled, just because. So I think, yeah, to your point, I think on and off is a very apt description, because either it's on and they have great playoff environments like they do against Cleveland and everyone's freaking out and excited, or no one in the world shows up.
2: All right, we'll take a break here. When we get back, Mailbag Monday on a Friday. Send in your questions, text them in, Twitch them in, YouTube, whatever you want. We'll get to that next year. He's Brian. I'm Joe. It's ESPN 97.5.
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3: You've got mail.
4: All right, Mailbag Monday on a Friday here on Jeremy and Joe on ESPN 97.5. Send in your questions. We got a couple here to fire up with right away. Be honest, you two. Don't you love it when Jeremy's out? I like working with Jeremy.
5: I like working with Jeremy.
4: It's not as confrontational. It's a little more relaxed. It's nice on a Friday. Don't have to get yelled at.
5: Yeah, I prefer.
4: I love Jeremy.
5: I do too.
4: He also doesn't pick on me as much as he picks on you.
5: Well, factual. But I mean, I'm used to that. But that relationship with Jeremy and I goes back to 2016, I think, is when we started working together when he was voicing the Dynamo. But no, I'd rather have someone like Jeremy who maybe crosses the line from time to time, but has opinions and is interesting versus someone who has no takes.
4: Yep.
5: So that is always the side I will choose trying to do this job. So no, I do miss when Jeremy's not here.
4: How worried are you about Jordan scale of 1 to 10?
5: 6.7. Really?
4: We had
5: because Jeremy's not here, you had to hit us with the 6.7.
4: I did.
5: Or are you just trying to top me like Price is Right rules?
4: No, like right around in that range. Like I mean, it's encouraging that like Joe Espada said he could be available tonight off the bench.
5: Yeah, my concern isn't even so much what just happened with the possible ankle injury. Obviously it's all part of the equation, but just like the power outage from the last month and a half. Like it's,
4: and the hard contact is
5: it feels
4: still
5: like
4: there.
5: He's been at like mid 30 home runs since July.
4: Yeah.
5: Like he's just kind of stuck. Now he's still hitting the ball hard. His batting average is still great, but I believe he's fallen now in the second place of both home runs and RBI. If I'm correct, I know Junior passed him in home runs. I think he also got passed in RBI. But so
4: well, he's also very close to getting passed in batting average.
5: Is he? How close is it?
4: Chandler Simpson has climbed to a .308 batting average. Jordan's at .310.
5: Like there's a decent chance he doesn't lead in any of the triple crown stats.
4: 100%.
5: Now, I still think he'll win MVP. But yeah, it is. I was really looking forward to having witnessed a triple crown season because I mean, the last one before this was what, Cabrera in 11. But unfortunately, if I had to bet right now, I don't think, Jordan wants a triple crown. Like whatever is going on with the power outage, like something's just not quite right with him.
4: Even I feel like.
5: And it might all go back to that hand thing in San Diego.
4: He misses time here. Let's say it's a chunk. I mean, the betting odds right now on this website, Junior Caminero was in second place at plus 1,900. Jordan Alvarez is still minus 20,000.
5: Yeah, MVP. What is the war difference there? Because that's how the voters all.
4: I think at this point it's locked up.
5: I do too.
4: Like I think both MVPs are
5: done. You think Jordan could even win it with like a 10-day or like a 15-day IL?
4: Like if he misses the rest of the season?
5: Yeah. Regular season. Yeah. Well, regular season only matters. It's a regular season award. But yeah, I do too.
4: I think it's kind of locked up. If you could switch lives with someone for a day, who would it be and why?
5: Wow. Okay.
4: I want to do something really cool.
5: Okay.
4: And I hate this guy. But I want to be able to throw 105 miles per hour 100 times.
5: Oh, the Miz?
4: I want to switch places with the Miz. I want to feel what it's like.
5: That's a good call.
4: He just throws gas. Like, he throws over 100 miles per hour at least 20 times, bare minimum, in a game. Every single outing. It's un-freaking believable.
5: Yeah, no, that would be really cool. Like, there's two things that come to mind for me. As someone who played in bands in high school and college, like, the live shows were so much fun, but to play them at the scale of like the biggest musicians in the world, like pick out your favorite drummer. Mine's probably Trey Cool from Green Day, but like to have his life for a little while would be cool. The other name I thought of, just because like how many people in the world could say they had like an NFL stadium all standing up and putting their one finger to the sky and like everyone's eyes are on you. Everyone's reacting to you, chanting your name. Like Roman Reigns would be a cool, switch for a little while.
3: Very cool. Couple Texans ones here we can hit out, knock on or hit on. Can't talk. do you think the Texans defense will be as dominant this season given the improvement in offensive opponent schedules from Ocho? I'm pot committed. I have a bet with Brandon.
5: Yeah.
3: So yes, I think
5: you booked yourself into terrible odds.
3: Yeah, I did. Yeah. Yeah. Your AJ Brown bet is over.
5: Yeah. No, luckily I still felt good about that. I still think I was going to win that, but yeah, it won't matter because
3: he hit the IR.
5: He's on IR. That bet is dead. Although I'm feeling good about my Davante Adams bet because he was barely used at all.
3: Yeah,
5: I know it's week one. I'm just trying to figure. That's what we do in week one. We victory lap our preseason takes because that's the only thing that matters, right? I do think the Texans defense will be, top three, maybe top five at worst in the NFL, but it's hard, man. Like, I can't remember who we had on the other day that mentioned it, but I mean, it's 11 starters, plus they rotate in guys in that expands it even beyond that. Like, it's hard to be as exactly good or better as you were the year before. Like, there's just many variables. Right. Yeah. So I don't think it's a non-0% chance they regress, but I think even their regress is still a top five defense.
3: How many interceptions does CJ Stroud throw this weekend?
5: This weekend against Buffalo? Yeah. I'll say one.
3: I'll go one. I'll say it's CJ Gardner-Johnson.
5: Oh, don't do that. We don't want that. Have you watched quarterback yet?
3: Not yet.
5: So I think I'm three episodes in, but they covered the Bucks, because one of the quarterbacks follows Baker Mayfield,

0: It's like send it that way. Would you know how to change a tire without a phone and internet?
1: I do. I've done it before and I do. My dad is a great, not a professional mechanic because he's had other jobs, but like he once got us home on a vacation from, I think we were in Dallas. He fixed the car with two pencils and some electrical tape. Like he just is able to fix cars, but I didn't get a lot from him on that, but I can change tires and with a little bit of help, I could change oil, but that's it.
0: My answer would have been no, but I've grown up recently.
1: Oh yeah. Have you done it? So you've done it?
0: Yeah. A couple times.
1: Okay.
0: Yeah. There was one time we got a flat on the way to the airport, which sucked with timing and I didn't know how to do it. Just to be honest.
1: Yeah, like once
0: you, I was like,
1: honestly, that's
0: like,
1: one of those things that people who haven't done it sounds hard, but once you've done it, once you're like, oh, this is really easy.
0: Yeah, exactly.
1: Yeah, it's a little time consuming and you know, like it's like,
0: but I can knock that thing out now. Like I feel good about it.
1: Yeah, it's just jack up the car and turn the wrench and put everything back on. It's not hard.
0: Is there a movie that you haven't watched? The only problem I have with it is last time I had to change it, I couldn't find the damn key.
1: Oh, some of the lug nuts have those.
0: I couldn't find it. It took me longer to find the lug nut.
1: Do all new cars have those?
0: I think so.
1: Okay. Then I haven't had to change it on my newer car.
0: Like, so it took me longer to find that thing than it did to change the tire.
1: Yeah, yeah.
0: It was exhausting.
1: Changing a tire is easy.
0: I told my wife, I was like, let's put this in a place where I can find it next time, please.
1: Yeah, that'd be a good idea.
0: Is there a movie you haven't watched that is universally loved?
1: Now I feel like you're going to have a lot of these. From previous conversations on the show, but man, universally loved. Is Avatar universally loved?
0: Nah, I wouldn't say it's like universally
1: loved. Because I don't care about them at all. I haven't watched any of them.
0: I don't like.
1: I'm trying to think of what's universally loved that I've just avoided.
0: I mean, for me, like I pulled the Rotten Tomatoes list.
1: All the Harry Potter movies, haven't watched any of those.
0: Sure.
1: The two Wicked movies that came out recently, didn't watch either of those.
0: Yeah.
1: Like, I don't know if those would fall into the universally loved.
0: Brandon would say all the Star Wars for him. I can answer for him.
1: Yeah,
0: for
1: I've seen me, all
0: like,
1: those.
0: I don't do older movies. So I got pulled up, like, the top Rotten Tomatoes movies. Like, I've never seen Casablanca.
1: Oh, no. I wouldn't even put you on that from, like, anything before the 80s, I wouldn't even like criticize you for, except for maybe Godfather.
0: Yeah, I mean, Godfather's was on my list.
1: But you've watched it now?
0: During the pandemic, all three were on Netflix.
1: So,
0: like right when like the world shut down.
1: Okay.
0: So I watched all of them. I've not seen, I think these are pretty universally loved. I never got into the Aliens and Predators franchise.
1: Oh, same. Yeah, I've never
0: like,
1: watched
0: not
1: them.
0: Not for me. Like, I think I'm gonna love them. I just haven't gotten around to it yet.
1: I know one. Mapes would remind me of this if he were here. I've only seen one Fast and Furious movie. It was the Hobbs and Shaw movie. Oh. Like, I just never cared. I did see Hobbs and Shaw. But well, you know, I'm a Statham guy.
0: My most recent one is Project Hail Mary. I haven't watched yet.
1: Oh, it's so good.
0: I know it's out now.
1: And you can watch it on Amazon Prime for...
0: Yeah
1: just
0: I'm going to watch it soon.
1: Because it's a Prime movie. Yeah, it's a great movie.
0: Last one here. We'll go movie again. A movie that you love... But you know it's trash.
1: Oh, this one's easy for me. I've watched this movie so many times. Like, in high school and college especially, like, I was on a binge of watching just terrible, terrible horror movies.
0: Okay.
1: Jason X might be the worst, one of the worst films ever made.
0: Yeah.
1: But I freaking love that movie. Jason in Space, where they just randomly throw in things like, hey, there's a second Earth, but they don't explain to us what happened. It's just, they just comment on the fact that there's a second Earth. But Jason X, if you've never seen it, it's just all the cheesiest, dumbest things that they could possibly do in a Jason movie, they do them in Jason X.
0: Fair.
1: I almost got kicked out of a movie theater watching it.
0: Now, Sean's not here, so he can't get mad at me.
1: Oh.
0: But I'm going to be honest, like, a lot of these Fast and the Furious movies, like, they're bad. Yeah, they are.
1: Which one? I'm not going to push back. I haven't seen them.
0: I think the last one, actually, the most recent one.
1: Was that Fast 10?
0: Yeah. It's awful, but I love them all.
1: Are you a Fast and Furious guy, AJ?
2: I've watched them because my grandpa loves cars, but they've gotten so unrealistic. They're like superhero movies.
1: Didn't they go into space?
0: Yes.
2: Yeah.
1: Yeah, I think I'd be out at that
0: point. I feel like that's like a good like barometer of like when a franchise has gone too far is when they go to space.
1: Yeah, I thought the same thing remember when Call of Duty went to space in that one game? It's like, we got to reel this back in, boys.
0: I love these movies. The first two I think are really good. But I love the Transformers franchise.
2: Oh, yeah.
0: Like, even post Shia LaBeouf.
1: The Michael Bay...
0: Like, They're bad movies, but I love them. Yeah.

0: Yeah.
1: Like, it's like, they're like, that's my wheelhouse.
0: The only one that I actually like liked was the Bumblebee movie they made.
1: Haven't even seen that one.
0: Really? Yeah, it's a good one. It's a good one. The other, like the Michael Bay ones, I don't remember if Michael Bay also made that one, but like of the main, I guess, trilogy, whatever they did. Like, yeah, the first one was, it was okay, but I, as a child of the 80s who loved the Transformers, I was definitely disappointed.
1: Someone texted and I missed it. I thought you meant the Miz from WWE. No.
0: Oh. I mean, that's also not a bad one, but if I'm going to pick a WWE superstar, it'd be Roman.
1: Yes. All right. We're going to take a break here. We'll get back. Junkie of the day. Final segment of the week. We'll do that next year on ESPN 97.5.
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10: What loser will be the winner? Find out with Jeremy and Joe.
18: Shut the f*** up, junkie.
1: All right, junkie of the day here. Junkie. Jeremy and Joe. AJ behind the glass, Brian next to me, and for Branham. Sorry, Twitchers.
0: Who's a fat guy living in his mother's basement.
1: They've been nice.
0: Yeah, I haven't checked.
1: They just left. junkie of the day. Brian, I'll let you go first.
0: Take your pick here. But I'll say, ignoring what the 49ers did and trying to show up in Australia the night before the game is my junkie of the day nomination. I'm curious because I actually didn't watch the game live just because from when I get home it's kind of a pain. So I watched it off on NFL Plus this morning. Like the quality of the sound for the broadcast booth was scratchy all night. I don't know if that was just what I happened to get on NFL Plus. How was it for you on Netflix?
1: I think a little bit. I don't remember it too much, to be honest.
0: Felt like they were just talking through.
1: I was doing other stuff. I had it muted for the most.
0: Did you notice anything, AG, with the quality of the?
19: It sounded normal to me. Honestly.
0: Okay, maybe it's just the feed I got on NFL Plus. I don't know, but it was scratchy and like it was just something that I noticed during it. But yeah, I think my main junkie. Two main ones. Not getting to Australia in time, so you show up sluggish for your game against the Niners. And also the substation somehow still getting two 49ers players all the way in Australia with DeJuan Stribling and Jake Tonjes going down. Seems like Stribling's probably the more serious injury. Apparently his Achilles is intact, which was my immediate reaction, because he went down like a slant where he wasn't touched. Like, he just crumpled in the middle of the route. So my immediate reaction is like, well, that looks like an Achilles.
1: Yeah.
0: But apparently the Achilles isn't intact. So we'll see what when the Niners get him back. But, yeah, Tonjes and Stribling going down. I mean, just the hits for the 49ers never end.
1: It never stops. AJ?
3: I would have to say Drake May. I know it's been a couple of days, but fine. Three, fourth quarter interception is crazy.
1: I got two nominations. The first, I'm going to nominate Aaron Rodgers, because all he talks about is how he likes to be private.
0: Right.
1: He doesn't want people to talk about it.
0: Then he goes on every show in the world.
1: And then he goes on a podcast and tells the world that Shailene Woodley, when they were engaged, wanted to,
3: crazy.
0: Mess around and find out?
1: Mess around and find out with one more guy before they got married.
3: That's the ultimate indictment, though.
1: Like, first of all, she's also
0: the ultimate indictment. Yeah.
1: She's also nominated.
0: If she was happy.
1: Crazy request to be like, hey, let me get one more in with another dude before we get married.
0: I mean,
1: and then Aaron Rodgers, like, being like, I want to be private all the time. And then airing that information out, I guess, to tell the side of the story is wild. And then I'm going to nominate AJ.
0: Oh,
1: AJ? For being a junkie for the Cowboys.
0: Oh.
1: Because last night, I'm on Twitter.
0: Oh, what'd you do, AJ?
1: And I was like,
0: at Swaggy Russ, by the way.
1: What is going on my Twitter feed right now? Am I on my For You page or am I on my following page? And I counted, Brian, 9 straight retweets of Cowboys information. He went on a heater all of a sudden. I'm like, what is all this Cowboys nonsense?
0: You aggregate
1: and it's like,
0: content?
1: Oh, AJ retweeted. I was like, what is going on? It's 9 straight, AJ.
0: What are you retweeting from the Cowboys, AJ?
3: It's just information. Like, they did some extensions and stuff, too, so... And he's just excited, bro.
1: He's a junkie for Cowboys.
0: He is a junkie for Cowboys,
1: yeah,
0: information.
1: I was just like, what is happening right now?
0: I'm not saying to do this to AJ, because his Twitter account's wonderful, but you can't turn off reposts for people.
1: No, I wouldn't do that to AJ.
0: Yeah, I'm not saying to do it to AJ, but no. I have done that to some people. Like, it's like...
1: And we know Brandon still has you muted.
0: The things... Yeah.
1: Maybe that's been fixed.
0: I think he said it was fixed, because he's actually replying to things I say now.
1: Oh, okay.
0: Yeah, like, sometimes when... Like, some people just have really annoying retweets, and it's like, I gotta turn this off. Like, your original information's fine, but, like, all the retweets. Like, there's been some people that cover teams here, like, people we've had on the station, John McClain, Mark Berman. Like, some of these retweets are,
1: dude,
0: like, it's like, I cannot stand your retweets.
1: I'll
0: take your reports. I could do without everything else.
1: I don't do that to John, because he retweets some wild things and it makes me laugh.
0: That's true.
1: He gets some AI. He gets got all the time.
0: One out of every 5 from McClain is something wild. That is true.
1: Like, he is like, doesn't realize it's parody, doesn't realize it's AI garbage. So, like,
0: I'm looking forward to the age where I believe everything.
1: Yeah.
0: This actually could be fun. It sounds more interesting.
1: So I enjoy the bit. It's not a bit.
0: No, I don't think it's a bit with him.
1: All right. Who's winning Junkie of the Day?
0: I think it's the Rams.
1: I agree. Like, they butchered
3: Junkie.
1: It. Like, we have no way to know at this point, like, if it would change the outcome of the game. I guess we'll see how, you know, if they're just bad this season, which obviously no one thinks they're going to be.
0: I still think they win the Super Bowl.
1: But, like, just to start your season off that way because you thought you were outsmarting everybody. When, like, I don't think anyone thought this was a good idea.
0: No, clearly
1: like, the
0: not.
1: The only people who are pushing this as a good idea are, like, Peter Schrager. And guys who are like friends with McVay.
0: Yeah, Peter Schrager carries water for
1: people.
0: Yeah,
1: like if they're friends with McVay, so like, look how smart they're being. And then they got dog walked.
0: Oh man, that was like, yeah. They looked, I know Drake May threw 3 interceptions, but they looked way more inept as an offense than the Patriots did.
1: Yeah, it's really screwing me over fantasy.
0: Yeah, you and I are facing this week in our Dynasty League, and I'm tanking, yet I'm in the game because you had AJ Brown and Matt Stafford in your starting lineup.
1: Awesome.
0: That's you should have nominated that for your junkie of the day.
1: Yeah, that's all right. All right. So Rams, congratulations. At least they won something.
0: They won something.
1: What day did they win it on?
0: I don't know.
1: Depends on what country they're in. All right. That'll do it for us today. Thank you to AJ for producing, Brian hanging out with me. Brandon will return on Monday and we will react to the first Texans game of the season in a big series for the Astros against the Rays. Thank you as always for listening or watching. Talk to you guys on Monday. Peace.
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21: Great. The starting quarterback for the Falcons in their opener against the Steelers in Pittsburgh will be Cooper Rush. Tua Tagovailoa has been ruled out with an oblique injury. Day baseball at Wrigley.
22: Bregman drives one in the deep left field in the corner. 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Gone. Bregman, and it's turning into a rout. 9-1 Cubs.
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0: 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That's right. I'm saying it loud and proud. Those bums from Unsportsmanlike, or Amber and Ian, or Matt and Byron, or the Golics, they got game night. They got nothing on all six of us. So let's do this like we know we can do.
2: Bills at Texans.
0: Bills a 1.5-point favorite on the road against the Houston Texans, but they're 0-4 the last four times they played against the Houston Texans. HD, start it off. Who you taking?
3: I'm taking those bloodthirsty Pirates on defense from the Houston Texans and DeMeco Ryans. I do believe C.J. Stroud is going to play better than what we've seen a season ago. This is a game that's going to jump off his season in the right direction so he gets that massive contract that he's been looking for.
0: Okay.
3: Give me the Houston Texans.
0: Chad Brown, we got one for Houston. How do you stand? Oh, that's right. He's on the call. We can't ask him. My bad. My mistake. Poor hosting by Freddie Coleman. E-Dog Eric Hanneman. Who you got, Bills or the Texans?
4: I think because Josh Allen hasn't won in Houston, I got to go with the Texans here, especially if they're given a point, even if it's a close game. They got the hook with it as well, so I'm going to go with Houston Texans like HD.
0: Shannon Penn?
5: Give me Josh Allen. Okay. 0-4 going into Houston. He got something to prove. Look, you got your hand-picked quarterback, head coach now.
0: All right.
5: McDermott, can't blame him anymore.
0: Sure.
5: Josh Allen, now's your time. Right. Give me the Bills -1.5.
0: Okay, Captain Josh Kafka, we got two for Texans, one for Bills. Where do you stand?
6: A little background for me. I was on the game night squad that won it in 24-25, so I'm bringing the ring culture to Freddie and Harry now.
0: Wow, really?
6: So that's what
0: we're doing?
6: We're going to win now, and we're going with the Texans.
0: Okay. Excuse me. So we got three for the Texans. I'm going with the Texans as well. Like we mentioned, Chad, you're on the call, so you can't make a pick. But what's the one thing you're looking forward to seeing in this game? Oh, we're going to try to get Chad Brown back to make sure you be part of the pick. So we got 4-1 in favor of the Texans against the Buffalo Bills.
2: Buccaneers at Bengals.
0: All right, Josh Kafka. Are you allowed to make a pick? I know the Buccaneers are your team. So are you allowed to make a pick in this game? The Bengals are 3.5-point favorites, or are you just going to give me your analysis and move on from there?
6: Look, Freddie, we got to prioritize the win here on Freddie and Harry. So
0: attaboy.
6: As much as this pains me to say, I am taking the Bengals.
0: Okay. All right. Shannon Penn, we got one for the Bengals. Where do you stand? Oh, I'm sorry. E-Dog Eric Hanneman, we got one for the Bengals. Where do you stand?
4: Look, if a Buccaneers fan is not going to pick the Bucks, I sure am not. So I'm going with the Cincinnati Bengals -3.5.
0: Well played, Mr. Peanut. HD, Bengals 3.5-point favorites. We got two for the Bengals to win by more than that from Kapke and Eric Hanneman. What say you?
3: Freddie, in my collegiate days, when I had downtime, I used to drive up to Cincinnati. We used to call it the Nasty Natty, so I'm going with the Cincinnati Bengals.
0: Okay, I'm definitely going to go with the Bengals. I guess we get Shannon Penn, what he has to say, and Chad Brown as well. So, Shannon Penn, we'll start with you.
5: Yeah, we'll absolutely go with the Cincinnati Bengals here. Mr. Burrow, you trying to tell us why this year is going to be different? Reminiscent of 2019 LSU. You went out there and got sexy Dexy, right? This is supposed to be different, right? This is supposed to be different. Well, show me. Actually, really, with picking this game, it's more so on the Bucs. Especially, you saw last night how big of a loss Mike Evans is going to be for Tampa Bay.
0: Sure.
5: That's going to be a factor for me. So give me the Cincinnati Bengals here.
0: Okay.
5: Well, actually, know what?
0: Actually. Okay.
5: Give me the Bucs +3.5. I didn't realize. Yeah, I still think the Bengals are going to win, but it'll be by a field goal. Give me the Buccaneers +3.5.
0: I want to make sure it's Chad there or not there.
7: I am here.
0: Okay. I just want to make sure. So Chad Brown, we got one for the Buccaneers, four for the Bengals. Bengals are 3.5-point favorite, Chad. What say you?
7: I am going Bucs here. I think she talked about that Todd Bowles-led defense. I think that is going to be enough to where I'm taking the Bucs, feeling good about them.
0: Okay, last but not least.
2: Commanders at Eagles.
0: A little NFC East action. The Eagles, a 6-point favorite at home against the Washington Commanders. No A.J. Brown over there. What will the Commanders look like in year three over there? Harry Douglas, Eagles, 6-point favorites. Where do you stand?
3: Wow, 6 points is a lot.
0: Mm-hmm.
3: A lot for an NFL game. But I do believe in that Eagles defense. Although, if the Eagles offense sputter a little bit and it's going to take some time for them to find their groove, that defense it's going to take zero time for them to find their groove. So give me the Eagles minus six.
0: All right, Chad Brown, we got one for the Eagles at minus six. What about you?
7: I'm going Eagles here. I think the Eagles have to be looking at all this conversation about the Rams and the NFC West like, whoa. We are a recent Super Bowl team. We still got our franchise quarterback. We got a great defensive coordinator. They got so many pieces. They got one of the best running backs in the NFL. Yeah, we are a bit overlooked, and maybe they decide to take it out on the Commanders, who I think just don't have a whole lot this year.
0: Okay. E-Dog Eric Hanneman, we got two for the Eagles, none for the Commanders. Eagles a six-point favorite. Where are you going
4: six
0: to stand?
4: 6 points, Freddie. I know. Six points. That's a lot.
0: Last time I checked, is that number right after five
3: six
0: or right before seven?
4: Yeah, I mean, hey, look, that means if they get within 3 points.
3: Get it out, E.
4: No, anyway, look, JD Daniels, big chip on that shoulder coming into this year. I think y'all must have forgot.
0: Okay.
4: Chip on the shoulder.
0: Yeah.
4: But no, I think that the Eagles are going to end up pulling away late.
0: Okay. I think they're going to take the chip in Nanders instead of, you know, you had that whole soliloquy involving Washington. Shannon Penn, we got three for the Eagles.
4: They couldn't make the line five because, you know.
0: Well, why would they do that?
5: That's where I was going.
0: That's not what Vegas does. Have you not been paying attention?
5: Yeah, give me the Commanders. Give me the Commanders plus six.
0: Okay.
5: But I do think the Eagles win, but they win by Jaden Daniels.
0: Jeez. Josh Kapke. We got three for the Eagles, one for the Commanders.
7: Well,
0: where do you land?
6: It's week one, Freddie. I am buying into the home crowds and the home teams this week. Give me the Eagles minus six.
0: Yeah, I know Shannon chose the Commanders, not being far away in the state of Washington, in Virginia, excuse me, with the Norfolk State. But I'm taking the Eagles as well. One last one. We go real quick around the room. Ohio State, Texas. HD, who you got?
3: Yeah, give me Ohio State. I love that they have two, you know, defensive coordinator, offensive coordinator who are former head coaches in the NFL. They're going to put those players in positions to have success. Jeremiah Smith is the best player in college football. Give me Ohio State.
0: Chad Brown.
7: Everything that Harry just said, Ohio State, 100%.
0: Okay, E-Dog, Eric Hanneman.
4: Hook 'em. We're in the Arch era, baby.
0: Okay, Shannon Penn.
5: If not now, then win for Arch. Give me Texas.
0: So we got 2-2. Josh Kapke.
6: Buckeyes.
0: I'm going to Buckeyes. I trust Ryan Day in that situation more than Texas. Hey, Chad, have a great call on Sunday between the Texans and the Bills, man. We'll do it again next week, okay?
7: Thanks, guys. Thanks for having me on. I always appreciate it.
0: For Harry Douglas, Shannon Penn, either Eric Hanneman, and Josh Kapke and Freddie Coleman, this has been Love Friday, Freddie and Harry.
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0: My anxiety level has gone up this week because remember going into the, what was it, the 2013 season? The Texans were, a lot of people had the Texans and going to the Super Bowl after the last couple of years. It was the worst year ever. And they were, there was a bunch of hype around this football team and this organization that they were going to take the next step. Well, that hype is tenfold this year. We've never seen this with a Houston Texans team where they're this nationally recognized. The game on Sunday is basically a nationally televised game. There's only a couple other CBS games, and those, in those markets, you will see those other games. But in every other market in the country, it's going to be Bills and Texans. Mm-hmm. So the hype around this team is a little bit scary. If you want to know the truth, it's a little bit scary because there is so much love. There was a lot of love for the Rams defense. How'd that work out last night? A lot of love. Some people think the Rams defense is better than the Texans defense. Mm-hmm. Well, not if you're playing a Brock Purdy. And just let's cool down, everybody. Let's cool down. Let's see. Let's play game one before we put the Texans in the Super Bowl.
18: You sound real scary right now.
0: I'm just saying, let's play game one before we're in the Super Bowl. I got him in the Super Bowl.
17: This is the best of ESPN Houston.
19: Yeah, I think Christian Javier, like, he's back.
20: You're making that proclamation?
19: I'm pretty close.
20: El Reptile is back.
19: It's looked really good the last two starts.
20: He really has.
19: Like, it looks like a totally different guy. You mentioned this yesterday, like, it takes time to come back from Tommy John.
20: Tommy Wan.
19: So maybe we're there. I can't say he's all the way back. Like, we're not at that point yet, but it's so encouraging. Really, you could say like the last two starts are obviously the most encouraging, but even just looking at like the raw numbers, you know, his start on August 23rd, he struck out 8 guys in 4 innings. He only gave up 3 earned runs. It was only 4 innings. Like, it's trended in the right direction. It's just no one wanted to buy into it, but these last two starts have taken a leap. Of what he's done. He dominated the Phillies today.
20: Yeah, he was really good. His last two starts have been really good. It does look like vintage Javier, where he's getting the fastball at the top of the zone. He's getting swing and miss on that fastball. He's getting swing and miss on some sliders that are being chased because he's getting ahead of counts, which he hasn't always had good command, even whenever he was pitching well. But he's throwing strikes suddenly. His changeup looks good, which he actually didn't have that changeup before Tommy Wan. Like, he would show it every now and then, but it wasn't an effective pitch. Mm-hmm. Like, that was Ocho's biggest gripe about Javier, how he's only a two-pitch mix guy. He'd show the change, but it wasn't a pitch he'd actually go to. He's going to the change, and it's actually looking pretty good these days.
19: Well, and that's one where, like, it's about time, first of all. Mm-hmm. But, like, we always knew he needed it.
20: Oh,
19: like,
20: yeah.
19: It was always clear that he was going to need a third pitch to have success. And now he's able to use it effectively. Like you said, he's throwing strikes. So it's very, very encouraging at this point with Javier. And now it's just a question of, like, can he roll this out? Is what probably gets 3 more starts?
20: Mm-hmm. Oh, for sure. He's clearly your number 4.
19: Yes, very clearly. Like, with the way Javier's been pitching, you have your 4-man rotation pretty locked in now at this point. And then you go bullpen day, the 5th day. It's going to give you the best option to win.
20: Yeah, I agree with you.
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21: 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Now, she maybe felt like she was forced to make a decision. She could have said no.